0: Liebe Geschwister,
1: dear brothers and sisters, sisters and brothers here and in the connected gathering points worldwide, we greet one another with the warm greetings in God. Greetings in God. It resounds in many countries of this earth, on every continent, because people of the free spirit, God, the eternal, gather in order to praise and honor the Christ of God and the eternal Creator God, to meet them, the supreme beings of eternity, in our hearts with love and gratitude. We are plain and simple original Christians in the following of Jesus of Nazareth, and we like to gather in nature, weather permitting, just as Jesus of Nazareth did. For as original Christians in His Spirit, we know about the unity of all being. We know about the highest vibrating light energy of the primordial eternal Spirit of God, which permeates all of being and thus also matter. God the Eternal is therefore, as Jesus of Nazareth taught, in every human being, in every animal, in every tree and shrub, indeed, even in the minerals, yes, in all of nature. He is life. In all of infinity, there is nothing outside of God. Because God, the Eternal, is the infinite energy of love and from eternity to eternity, the being, the law of love for God and neighbor. And so it is, God in us and we in God. We should, however, distinguish between the pure being, the kingdom of God, which is the home of all pure spirit beings and is thus of a light material nature, and the fall worlds, which fell from the kingdom of God because they turned away from God and became increasingly darkened and densified all the way down to matter. That is, the degeneration from the pure spirit being in the kingdom of God to the deepest fall, that is, to becoming a human being on earth. Yet the soul dwelling in human beings lives eternally. There is no death. The spirit being in the soul will be cleansed through the power of the Christ of God and return to the kingdom of God, our eternal home. The original Christians had all this spiritual knowledge at all times, and so the Ten Commandments given through Moses and the Sermon on the Mount of Jesus of Nazareth were and are excerpts from the eternal law of the love for God and neighbor given to us people so that we may live by them. Because they were given for the return of all fallen souls and human beings in order to point the way home back to the kingdom of God, back to unity with all being, back into the kingdom of God. And just as many original Christians before us repeatedly gathered in nature, we also like to do so whenever possible. Let's set the mood with a song and then offer a silent prayer. And let's ask the kingdom of God to guide us through this evening. Let us sing together the song, There Will One Day Be on Earth.

There will one day be on earth before the world goes down, a kingdom where God's peace reigns, a kingdom of renown, a place of noble free men, and free from themselves too. A covenant of true ones unto the Lord God true. A covenant of true ones unto the Lord God true. It shall not be a temple where all will go therein, else there would be the same mark on all there to be seen. And be there one remaining, he also will not fail. It is the power of love, which over all prevails. It is the power of love, which over all prevails. God, in His love, will gather from every distant land a band of faithful fighters to form the covenant. No heart can then resist him and gladly bows to him, to the great king who rules then the New Jerusalem, to the great King who rules then, the New Jerusalem.

0: Liebe Mitmenschen,
1: dear fellow people, dear sisters, dear brothers, a wonderful promise that is expressed in this song. But the song says, there will one day be an earth. And that is actually sad. 2,000 years after Jesus of Nazareth walked this earth, that we have to sing, there will one day be an earth. This evening, we want to talk about why this is so. And some of us have prepared a text that we would like to share with you. We original Christians follow the example of Jesus of Nazareth, who taught us freedom. The direct filiation of all people as free brothers and sisters who need no intermediaries. For us, it goes without saying that every person is completely free to believe what they think is right. That is why we do not seek to prove anything to anyone, because the proof that God dwells within every person is something each person can only provide for themselves. Yet, just as we can experience God within ourselves here outdoors in nature, in our inner being, so can we say with certainty that there is no need for stone churches, no priests, no ceremonies, no rites and cults. All that external to-do is truly not necessary in order to draw closer to God in us. This evening, we would like to once again refer to the original Christian gathering at the Christ Rock Fountain, which, like today's event, is being broadcast worldwide, and to the words of revelation from the Christ of God given on the occasion of that gathering. Many original Christians from many countries of this world have written to us saying that they were particularly touched by the fact that Christ revealed that many people have been manipulated and are still being manipulated day after day. That is why we have taken this as an opportunity to explore the topic in greater depth this evening. On the one hand, to further enlighten people worldwide, but also to further rehabilitate our brother and redeemer, the Christ of God. Key points here are that Jesus of Nazareth taught that God is our eternal Father, a Father-Mother God of love. He taught us that there is no death and that the soul lives eternally. He taught us about the possibility of the reincarnation of a soul into a new human being in order to atone for and make amends for the soul debt one has burdened oneself with as a human being by violating God's commandments and the Sermon on the Mount in previous lives on earth. In order to eradicate this knowledge, which existed in early Christianity, religions manipulated people for centuries with a false doctrine that Jesus of Nazareth supposedly died for the sins of humankind, and thus the sins have been atoned for. In this way, the adversary of God seeks to bind the souls to the wheel of reincarnation because he feeds on the negative energy of human beings, that is, on the energy of their actions that violate the Ten Commandments of God and the Sermon on the Mount of Jesus of Nazareth. A substitute sin offering is taught, even though it has even been passed down in the Bible, what a person sows will the person reap. And Jesus of Nazareth said at the end of his Sermon on the Mount, whoever hears these teachings of mine and puts them into practice is a wise man who has built his house on the rock. He did not speak of confessing one's sins and then continuing to sin. everything that is brought about through the manipulation by the priestly religions has nothing, absolutely nothing to do with a loving Father, Mother, God, and the teachings of the Sermon on the Mount by Jesus of Nazareth. To put it straight, we can say that none of the things that define religions exist in the kingdom of God. All the external aspects of religion are priestly teachings taught by priests who, to this very day, often make a good living from them. And in all cultures, and particularly in those that call themselves Christian, these priestly teachings are quite plainly the manipulation of the people over the millennia. God, the Eternal One, did not appoint any priests. Cults of priests originated in ancient times, and what they all have in common is that priests practiced a cult involving blood and sacrifice, usually using special robes and regalia to worship their god of the underworld and put themselves above the common people. They instilled fear in the peoples of the earth and made themselves intermediaries between people and the forces of nature and their imaginary gods whom they claimed they appeased. And appeasing the forces of nature was always accompanied by offerings or sacrifices. The priests shared among themselves the sacrificial offerings such as gold and precious metals. When it came to animal and food offerings, they took the best cuts and a portion was burned as a so-called sacrifice. These offerings were thus imposed on the people in the form of blood sacrifices, animal sacrifices, and in some religions, even human sacrifices, all solely to appease the nature gods invented by the priests. In this way, the priests of all cultures gained more and more influence among the rulers of this world and became the central religious power, manipulating the people through various fears, above all, the fear of death and eternal damnation, and sharing the power over the people with the rulers. Throughout the millennia, however, all of God's true prophets have spoken out unequivocally against all forms of worship of the god Baal and his bloody sacrificial rites, and against any excessive wealth acquired at the expense of the people. Jesus of Nazareth himself said that there is only one Holy One, the Father in heaven. Thus, in God there are no saints, no dignitaries and titles, no eminences and excellencies, nor did God appoint any representative on earth. All of this is priestly doctrine and has nothing to do with God, the Eternal One. He himself is represented in all of his creation and is therefore also present in every human being. He is also in the prophetic word that was given at all times through his prophets and prophetesses and still is. He is the spirit of truth, the spirit of the inner being, the law of love for God and neighbor that radiates throughout infinity. He is the life in everyone and everything. There is no God besides him. And he is the absolute law and unchangeable. His word is valid yesterday, today, and tomorrow. What is supposedly changeable about God stems from the arbitrariness of the lying pen of the caste of priests. Dear fellow people, so far the introductory words for our evening together. We will now hear quite a bit more from our brothers who are experts on the subject of theology.
0: Yes, dear brothers and sisters, dear friends, dear television viewers and listeners, when we reflect on the words of revelation from the Christ of God during the last TV community gathering at the Rock Fountain, where Christ clearly addressed the manipulation of the peoples by religions and government officials, we would like to deepen these words this evening through historical statements, particularly from the so-called Bible, so as to clarify further, but above all, as Martin already said, to rehabilitate Christ, who taught something entirely different from what the caste of priests in the Christian religions made of it. The Old Testament of the Bible tells of many peoples who submitted to the rule of the tin god Baal, who is the adversary of the eternal all-one Creator God. This was true then and remains true to this day, and God's adversary can be summarized as the Baal system, which has been fighting against the kingdom of God since the event of the fall and has, since the dawn of humanity, made use of all manner of priests and religious authorities.
1: Yes, and at this point, we would like to make the following clear. We are original Christians and strive to follow Jesus of Nazareth, the Christ of God. However, it is not membership in a community or adherence to a worldview that makes one a better person. What matters is our actions. In accordance with the words of Jesus in the Sermon on the Mount, therefore, whoever hears these words of mine and does them is like a wise man who built his house on the rock. And the brightly shining rock in all souls and ensouled human beings is our divine heritage, He Himself, Christ, the part power of the primordial power in us. Most of us have been hearing His words for years or even decades, and we are also aware that there are many people in other communities or circumstances in many parts of the world, including within religions, who, through their God-centered lives, have drawn closer to the God of love than many who, though they know the message of the heavens in detail, have put it into practice only in part or scarcely at all, and who have thus only just begun to free themselves from the network of manipulations. So today, we would like to make all our viewers and listeners aware of the immense spiritual battle that has been raging on this earth, a battle from which no one can escape through ignorance, indifference, or convenience, because God's Ten Commandments and the Sermon on the Mount of Jesus have been here for over 3,000 years and, respectively, 2,000 years.
0: We are probably all familiar with the scriptures according to which the Ten Commandments were revealed to Moses, the prophet of God, on Mount Sinai, including the well-known, "You shall not kill, commit adultery, steal, or bear false witness." But the priests invented their own Ten Commandments, which focus primarily on their cult of blood sacrifice, with commandments such as, "You shall not offer the blood of my sacrifice together with sourdough," or, "You shall not boil a young goat in its mother's milk." So there are two versions of the Ten Commandments in the Bible, but only one of them can be correct. In this context, Egyptologists have demonstrated that biblical regulations regarding the ritual slaughter of sacrificial animals originate from Egyptian Baal cults, and that This extends to literal correspondences with texts in the Bible. Yet even in the biblical writings, Israel's true prophets of God repeatedly exposed the lies and manipulations of the priests, for example, regarding the traditional Passover festival commemorating the liberation from slavery in Egypt. Thus spoke God, the Eternal One, through the prophet Jeremiah. But on the day I brought your fathers out of the land of Egypt, I did not speak to them or give them any commandments regarding burnt offerings or sacrifices. Rather, this is what I commanded them: obey my word, and I will be your God, and you shall be my people. And his word includes the commandment, you shall not kill. This commandment also applies with regard to animals, and no exceptions are mentioned with regard to humans either. The exceptions, indeed manipulations, have been invented by people, as the kingdom of God clearly demonstrates through the prophet Jeremiah. Literally, how can you say, we are wise and the law of the Lord is with us? But behold, the lying pen of the scribes has made it into a lie. They have rejected the word of the Lord. And regarding the favorite arguments of later church theologians that God has simply changed, God the Eternal had already revealed through the prophet Malachi, I, the Lord, do not change. And further, you priests, this word applies to you. You have turned aside from the way and caused many to stumble by your instruction.
1: Dear friends, dear television viewers, dear listeners, if we ask the true prophets of God in Israel under the Old Covenant, they repeatedly and emphatically reveal the message of God, the Eternal One, and in contrast, expose the lies and manipulations of the priests. Their most brazen lie was to simply attribute the rituals of blood sacrifice from the Baal cults and their doctrine of a punishing, vengeful God and corresponding wars and acts of violence to God, the Eternal, the Father, Mother, God of love. The prophets of God repeatedly raised their voices against this, and we would now like to present a few more aspects about this. Thus speaks God the Eternal through the prophet Amos. I am sick of your festivals, I despise them, and I cannot stand the smell of your assemblies. And when you offer sacrifices to me, I take no pleasure in them. Take away from me the clamor of your songs, for I do not want to hear the sound of your harps. Or through the prophet Isaiah, what do I care for your many sacrifices, says the Lord? The blood of bulls, lambs, and goats is an abomination to me. Bring me no more meaningless gifts, no burnt offerings that are an abomination to me. Your hands are full of blood. And elsewhere, whoever slaughters an ox is like one who kills a man. And the clear word of God through the prophet Hosea, for I desire steadfast love and not sacrifice, the knowledge of God rather than burnt offerings. Or again, in Isaiah, that what matters is putting love for one's neighbor into practice. Stop doing evil, learn to do good, seek justice, stand up against the oppressor.
0: Through God's true prophets, the kingdom of God has always issued urgent warnings against war, as in words of Jeremiah. From prophet to priest, they all deal falsely and say, peace, peace when there is no peace. And regarding that, again, Isaiah, if you would turn back and be still, you would be saved. Woe to those who trust in horses and rely on chariots. Nothing will remain of your proud army but an empty flagpole on a barren hill. In the prophetic word, the kingdom of God also repeatedly reveals which character traits are concealed behind the festive priestly robes. As through the prophet Hosea, hear the word of the Lord, for the Lord has an indictment against the inhabitants of the land. There is no faithfulness or love and no knowledge of God in the land, no swearing, lying and murder and stealing and adultery. Breakout. Bloodshed follows bloodshed. Yet let no one contend and let no one accuse, for with you is my contention, O priest. My people are destroyed for lack of knowledge because you have rejected knowledge. And in another passage, they feed on the sin of my people. They are greedy of their wicked sacrifices. This means that the priests had an interest in people's sins because then they offered more sacrifices. And as is well known, the best cuts of the sacrificial meat went to the priests. Therefore, once more the sentence, they feed on the sin of my people, they are greedy for their wicked sacrifices. And the same message about the priests through Isaiah, they are greedy dogs that can never be satisfied. Each one looks out for himself. They're all out for their own profit.
1: Again and again, the kingdom of God raised the accusation that the theologians and priests lie, deceive, and manipulate. Thus, through Jeremiah, everyone will be held accountable for their own words, because you are twisting the words of the living God. And through Isaiah, the leaders of this people are deceivers, and those who follow them are led astray. Isaiah lets us look even deeper, and through him, the kingdom of God reveals a secret, that the leaders in religions and nations are in league with the God of the underworld. And this you can also read in the Bibles. You who rule over the people, you said, we have made a covenant with death. We have made a treaty with the underworld. For we have taken refuge in lies and hidden ourselves behind deceit. Dear friends, the true prophetesses and prophets of God had to endure cruel suffering because of their tireless commitment to the truth. Jeremiah was first thrown into the mud of a cistern so that he might perish there. After his rescue by the Babylonians, he was later stoned to death. According to tradition, Isaiah was sawn in half in his old age. Amos was struck down. Zechariah was ambushed and murdered. Ezekiel was dragged to his death. Uriah was stabbed to death, and much more.
0: Dear brothers and sisters, dear viewers, dear listeners, after the era of God's prophets in the Old Covenant, the Christ of God himself came to earth in the person of Jesus of Nazareth. And we will see that it is the same language, the same powerful word from the kingdom of God that addresses the theologians and religious leaders, this time spoken by the Son of the Eternal All One. Once again, he taught the people the love for God and neighbor and to keep the commandments. God's commandments, however, as an expression of his love for humanity, indeed for all of creation, not as a complicated set of rules to be followed as the religious leaders demanded. As an example of this, Jesus of Nazareth cited, among other things, the precise regulations regarding almsgiving and tithes. "Woe to you, scribes and Pharisees, you hypocrites, for you tithe mint, dill, and cumin, and have neglected the weightier matters of the law, justice and mercy and faith. It is these you ought to have practiced, you blind guides. You strain out a gnat, but swallow a camel." In this cry of lament, the same spirit is addressed that still prevails in religious organizations today. The external form, which finds expression in rules, dogmas, rites, and ceremonies, and which monopolizes and ultimately robs people of their energy, is placed above spiritual virtues, just as justice, mercy, and faithfulness. But why is that so? In this way, Jesus of Nazareth exposes the character traits of the religious elite with the words, "Woe to you! You clean the outside of the cup and of the plate, but inside they are full of extortion and greed. First clean the inside of the cup, so that the outside also may become clean. So you also outwardly appear righteous to men, but within you are full of hypocrisy and iniquity."
1: All these accusatory words of Jesus the Christ point out the whole hypocrisy and want to help people recognize the manipulation perpetrated by the alleged representatives of God. And Christ in Jesus of Nazareth thus also draws a parallel to the priests of times past when he says, "Woe to you, you scribes and hypocrites! You say, 'If we had lived in the days of our fathers, we would not have taken part with them in shedding the blood of the prophets.' Thus, you witness against yourselves that you are sons of those who murdered the prophets. Fill up then the measure of your fathers." And in his clear words, Jesus of Nazareth concludes, "You serpents, you brood of vipers." But you did not want this. Jesus of Nazareth confronted the theologians with the clarity of the Son of God. "Woe to you! You shut the kingdom of heaven against the people, for you neither enter yourselves nor allow those who would enter to go in. Woe to you!" With this, Jesus of Nazareth had exposed what lies hidden behind the pious mask and the ceremonial religious robes of the caste of priests and religious leaders, along with all their arrogance, namely, the power of lies and manipulation. Passed down in the Gospel of John, in the Bible it says even more clearly about the opponents of Jesus of Nazareth, "You are of your father the devil," so said Jesus of Nazareth, "and your will is to do your father's desires. He was a murderer from the beginning and does not stand in the truth, because there is no truth in him. When he lies, he speaks out of his own character, for he is a liar and the father of lies. But because I tell you the truth, you do not believe me."
0: Jesus always taught the commandment of love for God and neighbor. He even spoke of love toward the enemies and spoke against every kind of killing and also against the animal sacrifices and rules about sacrifices, thereby exposing them as a cult of Baal, just as all the prophets before him had done. On several occasions, Jesus quoted the words of the prophet Hosea, "I desire mercy, not sacrifice," and the cleansing of the temple, the largest slaughterhouse in Jerusalem, and the driving out of the money changers from whom pilgrims from many countries exchanged their money so as to buy animals for sacrifice was a clear sign against the practices of the cult of blood and sacrifice and a sign of love for animals. Thus, the words of the Sermon on the Mount, known as the Golden Rule, so in everything, do to others what you would have them do to you, can likewise be applied in regard to animals and all of creation. And Jesus not only taught love for all of creation, he also exemplified it and said in his Sermon on the Mount also with regard to the priesthood, you will recognize them by their fruits. And not everyone who says to me, Lord, Lord, will enter the kingdom of heaven, but only the one who does the will of my Father in heaven. Distinct words that make it clear that it is not about the correct creed or belonging to a religion, but about doing God's will, about practicing the love for God and neighbor. To the people and his disciples, Jesus of Nazareth had also added an explanation of his words of warning directed at the religious leaders regarding their conduct in public when he said, everything they do to be seen by others. They love the places of honor at banquets and seats of honor. And being

0: and of people. And they also exposed the manipulation by those priests who, in later decades and centuries, appropriated Jesus' message of love and turned it into a new priestly religion. At the head of this organization, they place a so-called Holy Father, even though their own Bible states that no one should be given such a title. The exact wording is, "You shall call no one on earth your father, for there is only one Father who is in heaven." And also, even though their Bibles also state that God alone, the eternal Father, Mother, God, is holy, because He alone is the life in everyone and everything. Can a pope create life? Can he bring even a single worm to life? No. Then he is not holy either, let alone a holy father. For only the eternal Creator God is life. Together with the Christ of God, according to the words that have been passed down, I am the way, the truth, and the life. Dear friends, let us now turn briefly to the origins of what is known as the New Testament of the Bible from which we just read. For many centuries, the so-called four Gospels, attributed to Matthew, Mark, Luke, and John, have been the best-known source in the New Testament regarding the life of Jesus of Nazareth, even though they were written only decades and even later after his life on earth. The oldest completely maintained manuscripts still in existence actually date back only to the 4th century, that is, approximately 350 years after the earthly life of the Christ of God. To reiterate, the oldest complete manuscripts still in existence date back only to the 4th century, that is, approximately 350 years after the earthly life of the Christ of God. But what happened in the meantime? That was plenty of time for numerous historically documented alterations.
1: For example, an older version of the Gospel of Matthew in Hebrew was still in circulation at that time, a so-called original Matthew, which, for instance, made no mention of alleged virgin birth of Jesus, yet belief in the alleged virgin births of male heroic figures was common in many religions of that era. In Egypt, Isis and her son Horus, in Greece, Danae, the lover of the chief god Zeus and her son Perseus, and also Plato, Alexander the Great, and Emperor Augustus were, according to this belief, supernaturally conceived and born of virgins. A new Catholic priestly caste then decided that such a claim must be made without a doubt regarding Jesus as well, and even later declared it a dogma. So it is nothing but a legend of the castes of priests. And for many elements of the so-called Christian religion, the authorities cite it is not Christ, but the church father Paul. For the new, supposedly Christian priestly religion, a saying of Paul was always and without exception elevated to the status of the Word of God. Here, too, there is absolutely no historical evidence of the legends of the priestly caste, in other words, manipulation of the people. Unfortunately, it must be noted that even after Jesus of Nazareth's life on earth, the lies, falsehoods, fabrication, and the self-aggrandizement of the priestly caste continued, now under the misuse of the name Christ, that is, Christian. The hubris of the caste of priests lies in its claim to power over the souls of human beings. And to that end, they keep donning ever new religious garbs.
0: And their victims are not only souls and ensouled human beings, but above all, innocent animals, a view that also resorts to the church father Paul and his pupils. A letter attributed to him claims that to avoid foods that God has created is a teaching from the

0: the demons. With this, the church justifies the consumption of slaughtered animals up to this very day. According to the Bible, everything offered at the meat market is permitted, provided one does not forget to say grace beforehand. For grace is said to sanctify the animal's meat this day. And early Christians in the following of Jesus, such as many Cathars in medieval southern France, were persecuted and executed at the instigation of the papal church precisely because they refused to slaughter animals for consumption, animals that the church fathers falsely claimed God created for this purpose. What is often omitted, for example, is how, because of their vegetarian diet, the prophet Daniel and his friends in Babylon were much healthier than the king's servants, also to be read in the Bible.
1: And while Jesus of Nazareth never favored men over women, Paul declares it to be God's will that women should remain silent in community gatherings and, if they have any questions, should consult their husbands at home, just as had been passed down by the caste of priests up to that point. According to Paul's teaching, God had allegedly never appointed a female prophet that has never spoken through a woman, because a woman is merely a reflection of a man. Thus, this view of his was also included in the Bible. The audacity of the men's church, which persists to this day, also lies in the claim that Jesus supposedly called only men to be his disciples. Yet modern theological research now provides ample evidence that women were, of course, part of Jesus' close circle of disciples. And let us not forget that it was primarily women who remained at his side right up to his martyrdom and death on the cross.
0: However, the church soon had true female prophets of God cruelly persecuted and executed, and to this day continues to let many women be enslaved and raped by many of its priests, who then supposedly could obtain God's forgiveness from their own fellow priests in the confessional. And that, too, regarding the confessional, until today remains a brutal lie and manipulation that misleads people, because a priest, like any other person, can only forgive those sins that were committed against him as a person. In no way can he forgive what people have done to others or even say something about this in God's name. And even for God's forgiveness to be granted, forgiveness must first come from the person who was harmed, respectively the victim, for God is present in him or her as well and cannot be bypassed. Furthermore, it is verifiable and undisputed that Jesus never appointed even one single priest. To repeat this historical truth once more, it is verifiable and undisputed that Jesus never appointed even one single priest. They in turn claim that women were created by God solely as a means to the end of childbearing, as the canonized church fathers Augustine and Thomas Aquinas also publicly proclaimed.
1: The massive denigration of women by misanthropic individuals such as Paul, Augustine, and Thomas of Aquinas served for centuries as a guiding principle and paved the way for all the shameful crimes and absurd accusations against defenseless women who over the centuries were left completely defenseless against the psychopathic, idolatry-driven male delusion of so-called church saints. Let us ask ourselves, what is the status of women among the people of this earth today. This too is manipulation, for God, the eternal, created female and male spirit beings, and both are completely equal to one another. Yes, dear brothers and sisters, dear friends, dear television viewers and listeners, information upon information about how we have been and continue to be manipulated over the centuries, indeed over millennia, always at the instigation of a religious authority, a caste of priests who enforced its will, even through emperors, kings, and government authorities.
0: For the priests, what matters above all is membership in their institution, which infants are already supposed to acquire through the sacrament of water baptism, a sacrament that allegedly becomes a lifelong, indelible seal on its soul for all eternity. Bishops even speak of a genetic code that has thus become Catholic. Yet another distortion, indeed an insidious fabrication by the caste of priests, that cost the lives of countless parents who wished to do things differently over the course of history and who were therefore cruelly persecuted at the instigation of the Church under the motto Catholic or dead. And the alleged existence of original sin, which is supposedly forgiven during a baby's church baptism to protect the child from a later descent into eternal hell, also has nothing at all to do with Jesus the Christ. And with its deceptive measure, the priest's guild has also carried its cult of blood sacrifice into our time by claiming that Jesus of Nazareth died as an alleged sacrificial offering for the sins of humanity, and that it was his blood that redeemed us. He is said to have taken our sins upon himself on the cross at Golgotha, and now, during Sunday Mass, every priest repeats the so-called blood sacrifice, which was actually the execution of Jesus of Nazareth. Formerly, the priests slaughtered countless innocent animals as so-called sins offering in order to appease their God. And after Jesus was murdered, they claimed that he, the Christ of God, was now the sin offering in order to appease their God, ultimately Baal, the god of blood sacrifices. Hence, they claimed animal sacrifices were no longer necessary. Instead, at the Church's behest, the blood of humans and animals has flowed and still flows all the more profusely in the immeasurable crimes, such as the so-called witch hunts, the crusades and wars, including those between Catholics and Protestants. With the animals, it's the cruel slaughterhouses and animal experiments in the laboratories, as documented in the work by the renowned award-winning author Karl-Heinz Deschner, entitled The Criminal History of Christianity, whereby the lie is already inherent in the self-designation Christianity. And that's why many people today still think automatically of the church institution and of religion when there is talk of God and Christ. Yet these are opposites.
1: Dear brothers and sisters, dear viewers, dear listeners, Jesus the Christ did not come to earth in order to let himself be executed for us. Instead, even back then, he wanted to establish the kingdom of peace. It was his opponents who sought to have him murdered, and it was in turn the theologian Paul, or rather his followers, who claimed that the murder of Jesus of Nazareth had been necessary for our salvation, since his blood had atoned our sins. And in the so-called Epistle to the Hebrews in the Bible, it says, "Indeed, under the law, almost everything is purified with blood, and without the shedding of blood, there is no forgiveness of sins." This is yet another invention of the priestly caste. It reveals the energetic connection to Baal, the god of blood sacrifice, to whom to this day is paid homage through the transformation of wine into blood.
2: Jesus von Nazareth wurde ermordet auf Betreiben der Priesterkaste.
0: Dear friends, Jesus of Nazareth was murdered at the instigation of the caste of priests who belonged to the Baal cult of blood sacrifice. It was a cruel crime against an innocent person. And the far-reaching falsehood that Jesus supposedly takes away sins if one merely believes in him also prevents believers from breaking free from a disastrous and increasingly bloody cycle of violence and counter-violence through mutual forgiveness, for example. This is then used to justify so-called just wars, and people become increasingly entangled in their own law of sowing and reaping, which they could also find in their Bibles. What a person sows, that person will reap. Violence and counter-violence, all of this is part of the blood cult of the caste of priests, which they have been manipulating us for millennia.
1: And according to Paul, even the government authorities are permitted to wield the sword in a bloody manner. Bloody manner, after all, Paul himself, as Saul, was a brutal daredevil and mass murderer during the persecution of Christians until he suddenly converted from Saul to Paul, as can be read in the Bible. Having supposedly undergone this transformation, for which there is no historical evidence, he laid the foundations for a totalitarian, male-dominated men's world, for a theocratic rule that brought fear and terror to the peoples of this earth for centuries. Back then, this contributed significantly to the destruction of the first early Christian communities, and to this day, to the gross distortion of the Christian message. What is commonly disseminated today by the churches as the Christian message is largely Pauline and has hardly anything to do with the teachings of Jesus of Nazareth anymore.
0: In addition to Paul, above all, Peter is promoted by the religion as the guarantor of the priestly caste. He is said to have been its first pope. However, it is very likely that he had never even set foot in Rome, and he is best known for having denied Jesus three times on the night before his execution, even before the cock crowed in the morning. Religion claims, however, according to an erroneous account, that Jesus supposedly made him the rock, even though he rebuked him shortly afterwards, saying, "Satan, get thee behind me." And according to the Bible, even Paul says that Christ himself is the rock, not Peter. And Christ in Jesus of Nazareth promised, "I will send you prophetesses and prophets." The church, however, asserts once again, in contrast to this and in contrast to its own Bibles, that no more prophets will come after Jesus of Nazareth, and that the prophetic office has been transferred to its priests instead, because it fears nothing more than the living word of God spoken through the mouth of a prophet, since the living, risen Jesus of Nazareth, the Christ of God, is also the prophetic word.
1: Dear brothers and sisters, dear viewers, dear listeners, we have now heard much about the word of the Eternal One through his prophets and through Jesus of Nazareth, and also about how at all times it has been falsified and twisted into its opposite. We learned that it has always been and remains the goal of the opposing forces from the beyond, along with their representatives on earth, to prevent people from experiences God in all of life, God in us, and we in God. And we heard that it has always been the goal of God's adversary to withhold knowledge of God's true nature, his immeasurable love for human beings, for animals, indeed for his entire creation, and also to withhold the fact that there are no coincidences in earthly life, but rather the reincarnation to the immortal soul in a new human body, and thus multiple opportunities to recognize our wrong attitudes, to find our way to repentance and mutual forgiveness, and also to atone for past wrongs and make amends for many things. And the knowledge that human beings are divine and pure in the innermost part of their souls, and that their task in earthly life is to once more draw closer to this true nature of theirs, helps in this regard, and that what matters is to discard whatever in our behavior still stands in opposition to the divine selfless love. This has been and continues to be kept secret by those in the institutions who claim to represent God on this earth. This is the manipulation of Christ, spoke in his revelation at the Christ Rock Fountain. And this is a centuries-old, indeed millennia-old practice, and nothing, absolutely nothing, has changed about this manipulation right up to the present day. The blood sacrifice cult of the Baal priests is also evident in their modern priestly rituals, such as the Catholic celebration of the Eucharist, in which the vine is supposedly transformed substantively, that is, truly and not symbolically, into the blood of the Christ of God. One might well ask, why must people drink blood? Jesus of Nazareth held a supper of love with his disciples in remembrance of himself, but he never suggested turning it to an liturgical act or a sacrament of the church. This is yet another priestly doctrine designed to exalt themselves and further manipulate the people.
0: Let us also bring to mind the words of Cardinal Clemens August Graf von Galen, who was beatified by Pope John Paul II in the year 2005, because von Galen protested against the euthanasia program in the Third Reich. On the other hand, however, von Galen drove German soldiers into World War II, which he glorified as a new crusade under the motto, God wants it. The well-known bishop and later cardinal glorified the deaths of German soldiers with the words, they want to be blood donors, so that the people afflicted by old age and other ills may once again become youthfully healthy and flourish. And when German troops marched into Russia, he rejoiced that God would grant the German soldiers on the Eastern Front eternal glory and reward. For what? For approximately 20 million murdered people from the Soviet Union, most of them from Russia, and millions of German soldiers who followed this mania. And are not all wars a blood sacrifice to the tin god Baal? Von Galen was beatified by Pope John Paul II in spite of this, even though this Bishop Excellency impelled young men into war, and this war cost millions of people their blood and their lives. And this beatification ritual took place shortly after parts of a hand and a foot had been removed from his exhumed corpse to serve as relics. A finger, for example, was taken to a crypt in Cloppenburg, a city in northwest Germany. It is not surprising that Bishop von Galen was already an avid hunter as a young man. Here, the cult of blood sacrifice involving humans and animals, and the cult of the dead practiced by the priests of Baal quite obviously come together in a modern garment.
1: To this day, commemorations of the so-called blessed and the saints lead people to believe that these individuals are instruments of God, whom one can even invoke in prayer. This is the recurring manipulation, the recurring lie. And even today, wars are still endorsed by religious denominations. The highest representatives of their churches in Germany continue to approve arms shipments to war zones, thereby fueling the spiral of violence, as if the words of Jesus of Nazareth, "Those who take up the sword will perish by the sword," and the commandment, "You shall not kill," had never existed. Thus, the faithful people in these institutions are manipulated, and their conscience are clouded by the mistaken assumption that if the chairman of the German Bishops' Conference and the chairwomen of the Council of the Evangelical Church in Germany say so, then armed deliveries must surely be Christian. To this day, pseudo-Christian religious leaders claim that the Sermon on the Mount by Jesus of Nazareth cannot be put into practice in politics and society. At best, they say an individual might follow it in his or her private life, though even that it is not necessary, since one's own faith supplemented by the sacraments of the Church is sufficient. But that no longer has anything to do with Jesus. It is pure manipulation compared to the teachings of Jesus of Nazareth. This is once again the pen of lies of the caste of priests, as already stated by the prophets.
0: Jesus also never taught eternal damnation, though he did teach that one might have to endure a long process of expiation for the crimes one has committed. Yet it is above all this doctrine of a supposedly eternal hell with its purported unfathomable mysteries and the fear that one could and can instill in people with it that until today is part of the backbone of church institutions. And for the papal church, the inhabitants of subsequent eternal hell are, by definition, precisely those who recognize the church's deceptions and manipulations as such and do not accept them as the truth. To this very day, this threat instills fear in many people, but people's fear and the ignorance in which they are kept make them vulnerable to manipulation and lies to the point that many who have already distanced themselves from the church still call for a priest or pastor on their deathbed because, after all, one can never know for sure. In addition, church authors also mistakenly translated the Greek word aionios, which means for eons, as eternal in the sense of infinite and uninterrupted. And as we have now demonstrated with a few examples, this is just one of many distortions or falsifications in the Bibles. Because Jesus of Nazareth never taught such things, we can summarize as follows. There are as many different interpretations of the Bible as there are denominations and countless churches. Everyone interprets this book differently, and everyone thinks they know better. And all of them together claim to know better than Christ. Because everyone does whatever they want with this book and the contradictions it contains, using it for their own purposes. But Jesus of Nazareth never spoke of the creation of a Bible either. He did not say, "In a few generations, an important book will appear." Rather, he said, "I will send you prophets and prophetesses."
3: Und noch einmal auf die ewige Verdammnis zurückzukommen,
1: and to get back to eternal damnation, it's not as if Catholic priests or Protestant pastors are free to choose whether or not to believe in eternal damnation. According to Catholic irrefutable dogma and Protestant confessional writings, they may preach nothing other than eternal heaven or eternal hell to their believers regarding life after death. Nor are they permitted to teach reincarnation. What the believer must ultimately believe is all laid out in Catholic dogma or binding Protestant doctrinal writings. Anyone who does not believe their content is damned.
0: We're gradually coming to the end of our presentation, but I do want to once more quote the award-winning church historian Karl-Heinz Deschner. He said, after intensely studying the history of Christianity, I know of no organization in antiquity, in the Middle Ages, and during the present times, including and especially the 20th century, that at the same time is so long, so continuously, and so terribly burdened with crime as is the Christian Church, particularly the Roman Catholic Church.
1: Dear viewers, dear listeners, dear brothers and sisters here in the vineyard and in the gathering points, at the end of our brief summary, which has not even scratched the surface of the lies, manipulations, and falsifications of God's eternal word, we would like to return once more to the true word of Jesus the Christ and conclude by recalling the words of the Beatitudes in the Sermon on the Mount. Blessed are the poor in spirit, for theirs is the kingdom of heaven. Blessed are those who mourn, for they shall be comforted. Blessed are the meek, for they shall inherit the earth. Blessed are those who hunger and thirst for righteousness, for they shall be satisfied. Blessed are the merciful, for they shall receive mercy. Blessed are the pure in heart, for they shall see God. Blessed are the peacemakers, for they shall be called children of God. Blessed are those who are persecuted for righteousness' sake, for theirs is the kingdom of heaven. Blessed are you when others revile you and persecute you and utter all kinds of evil against you falsely on my account. Rejoice and be glad, for your reward is great in heaven. For so they persecuted the prophets who were before you.
2: In diesen Worten spiegelt sich die ganze Liebe Gottes.
0: Dear brothers and sisters, dear friends, these words reflect the entirety of God's love, and everyone comes to understand unequivocally that what solely matters is doing God's will and living a life of love for God and neighbor in order to set out on the path back to eternal life. Nothing else is significant, just as Jesus of Nazareth also said at the end of his Sermon on the Mount, whoever hears these words of mine and does them is like a wise man who built his house on the rock. And love God above all and your neighbor as yourself. That is the law and the prophets. These words of Jesus of Nazareth hold true yesterday, today, and tomorrow. The law of love for God and neighbor is also the rock against which God's adversaries and their machinations will be shattered by the law of cause and effect, of sowing and reaping, the fall law that they themselves have established. Everything else is manipulation. Dear brothers and sisters, here with us, here in person, all those who are connected with us via technology, after these enlightening words on the historical truth regarding the manipulation of the masses, let us pray in silence.

0: Es offenbart sich der Cherub der göttlichen Weisheit.
1: The Cherub of Divine Wisdom, known to you as Brother Emmanuel, gives a revelation. O brothers and sisters, I see that there are turbulences in your emotions about all that you have heard. I see many a stirring in your mind. Truly, I say to you, what you have now heard about is only the tip of the iceberg. And yet, there is scarcely any change in sight among the rulers of this world, be it in the religions or in the nations. Nowhere is there any insight to free the peoples of this earth from the shackles of religions. Because the rulers of this world, whether in the religions or in the nations, are bound by energy fields from the so-called beyond. And the beyond is what is true, what is real, because all matter is delusion. All matter is held together solely by atomic force. Through the densification of the fine material into the finer material and of the finer material into matter, your souls live eternally, and your souls are carriers of energy. Thus, the religions that call themselves Christian have truly taken refuge in lies in order to distract people from the fact of reincarnation. Why? It is about the wheel of reincarnation into which souls enter after the body passes away. And the wheel of reincarnation is the energy supplier for all the energetic forces that drive the religions and the pros and cons in the nations. The fallen beings who, in the purification planes, control all the coarse structures on earth depend on the transgressions against the Ten Commandments and the Sermon on the Mount because they live off these energies. These are demonic forces that still believe they can defeat the Christ of God. They live exclusively off the negative energies given to them by human beings. They have long since ceased to receive any energy from God, the Eternal One. Thus, they incite the peoples and the leaders of nations. Thus, they also incite the religious leaders to discord, to wars, and to unspeakable, terrible conditions for the peoples. For this is the energy they need to keep on asserting their interests on earth.
0: Jetzt versteht ihr, liebe Schwestern, liebe Brüder.
1: Now you understand, dear sisters, dear brothers, why God, the Eternal One, sent prophets to earth time and time again in order to enlighten the people so that they may find their way inward to to God so as to find the way out of the wheel of reincarnation. The wheel of reincarnation consists of four basic levels: order, will, wisdom, and earnestness. The four basic levels were transformed by Christ. Once they were planes of the fall. Now they are levels of purification for the souls. Only when the fourth level of purification has been completed does the attribute of filiation begin to take effect, which means that the magnetism that repeatedly draws souls back to earth has been overcome to such an extent that no further incarnations are necessary. This eternal truth was taught by the Spirit of Truth throughout all ages. Jesus of Nazareth already taught it, and the prophets in the original communities also taught it at all times, so that people may understand what is happening to them, so that the nations may realize that they are being manipulated. What is the situation to this very day? The religions cling to their dogmas, rites, and cults, even though they all stem from the Baal cults of antiquity. And what about your government officials? Wars everywhere. Manipulation of smaller nations everywhere. The large nations believe they can do whatever they please. They oppress the smaller nations and descend upon them. Great nations have so-called military bases all over the world, and yet still call themselves Christian. Oh, you peoples of this earth, wake up, because the energy, the fall energy, has run out. The climate change is advancing by leaps and bounds. You yourselves can therefore see that this world has already fallen into the abyss, and that it is only a blink of an eye away until all that has been written for centuries comes upon the earth, that is, upon this world, with its all-too-human traits.
0: Oh, seht, diese Welt ist zu Ende.
1: Oh, see, this world has reached its end. And God, the Eternal One, in His love and mercy, has once again sent His Son together with the Divine Wisdom. And I, the Prince of Divine Wisdom, called my dual, your sister, Gabriele, and trained her to be the greatest prophetess of God of all time, second only to Jesus of Nazareth, the greatest prophet of all time. So for decades now, the word of the heavens has been pouring down upon the earth to all willing people and into the planes of purification, so that the souls may find their way out of the wheel of reincarnation, and so that people may begin to walk the path to within, that they may have it easier. Because mass extinction is beginning. Truly, truly, the earth is shaking and trembling. And then volcanoes will erupt, earthquakes will occur, and then the waters will come. And no powerful figure in religions and governments can escape this.
0: Kann sich dem entziehen. All diese Herrscher, die Völker durch Lüge,
1: all these rulers who have plunged the peoples into the abyss through lies and manipulation will atone for the guilt they have incurred in the lowest realms of the beyond for eons to come. This earth will be cleansed, and nothing will remain as it was. Not one stone will be left upon another. O you peoples of this earth, you blindly believe the blind leaders of the blind. Yet you too could recognize the aspects of truth in your scriptures, the so-called Bibles, as well as what seers and prophets have revealed about the future. Truly, you are but a blink of an eye away from it, for the earth can scarcely bear this sinful human race any longer. Oh, do you recognize within yourselves the love and mercy of the Son of God, the Christ of God, and of our beloved Father, Mother God, that He once again sent the divine wisdom which has led you into all truth? Oh, do you also recognize this time of grace now that the word of wisdom is continually being given through the Son of Wisdom? Truly, truly, I am the cherub of divine wisdom. For decades, my word has resounded on this earth through the prophet. What has become of it? What has become of it?
0: Vater, Mutter Gottes seid ihr.
1: You are children of the one Father, Mother God. Why do you not receive the word into your souls? Why do you believe the blind leaders of the blind in the religions and the manipulative words of your government officials? Do you not see that preparations for war are being made everywhere? Wars have never been waged for peace and freedom. Wars are always waged because a select few anticipate incredible gains, gains in power and financial profit, the resources of other countries which are to be conquered. These are the reasons for wars. And nothing else. Rapacity, greed, thirst for blood, and all of this always under the blessing of so-called priests of so-called religions. O peoples, wake up, save your souls, for the time is truly near when the earth will cast off everything that does not conform to God's commandments and the Sermon on the Mount. No one in any religion will be spared simply because they believe they must belong to a religion. Not even in universal life. Only love, the love for God and love for one's neighbor, is of significance for every human being and for every soul. Thus, it is about practicing God's laws. Thus, it is about fulfilling what Jesus of Nazareth proclaimed to you, what a wise person should do. Friends, sisters, brothers, here on site, and also in the connected cities, truly, take the words of the Spirit seriously. Make preparations. Clear up your sinful aspects. Make peace with your neighbor. For when the clearing away begins, you do not know when you will meet again, also in the afterlife, the one to whom you owe something. It may be eons before you can settle that debt. Now that you are still together with your neighbor, do not be foolish. Take the words of the Spirit of God seriously, for God, the Eternal One, has sent me to enlighten you and also to warn you, to encourage you, truly, truly, to encourage you to reflect upon the situation in this world and also upon your personal situation. Make peace with your neighbor. Stop tormenting and manipulating nature and the animals. Stop all of that. Go into a quiet little chamber. Go to the spirit of love that dwells within you. God, our Father, Mother God, is love. And time and again, He sent prophetesses and prophets who proclaimed His love. He sent His Son, the Christ of God, your Redeemer. And He brought you the love of the Father, Mother God. And out of love, He let Himself be murdered by this caste of priests, which still adheres to Baal, the god of blood sacrifice. Awaken, you peoples of this earth. God is love. Walk the path of love. Walk the path to within. Go out into nature, just as you see today that the followers of Jesus of Nazareth are gathering in nature at this time. Feel the stillness in your hearts. Feel nature. Everything, truly everything, wants to tell you something. The little beetle, the blade of grass, the wind on your skin. It is God's love seeking to communicate with you. Become still and become love. God the Eternal knows that not all behavior patterns can be changed from one day to the next. Yet a willing heart that reflects, that repents, that turns away from sin, that heart will be helped, and much, much will not have to be borne, because God, the Eternal One, our Father, is also mercy. Truly, God is love and mercy. Yet He can only help you if you recognize your sinfulness, repent, clear things up, and cease from it. And when you cease from it, help is there from the Christ of God, your Redeemer. Just think about the fact that you are truly beings of God, spirit beings, light-filled beings who live in God's unity, in love for God and neighbor. Oh, see, what a difference compared to this world. Hatred, envy, so much violence and misery, hardship everywhere, hunger, epidemics, plagues. None of this would have to be on this earth at all. The rulers and the rulers in the religions are responsible for all the misery on this earth. Even today, every person could have enough to eat and drink, enough shelter and clothing. Why do these disparities exist? Because the richest of the rich are controlled by demonic forces that want to keep the poorest of the poor trapped in the wheel of reincarnation. And so I call out to you once again, come out of the wheel of reincarnation. Come out of the false teachings that manipulate you. Walk the path to within and come to Christ within you, your brother, your Redeemer, the co-regent of the Kingdom of God. We, the divine wisdom, your sister Gabriele, the seraph of divine wisdom, and I, brother Emmanuel, the cherub of divine wisdom are his servants, and in his name we speak to this world. That is to say, in the name of the eternal Father, Mother, God, and his Son, we call upon the peoples of this world to turn back and repent and come home. The cherub of divine wisdom has spoken. Amen.

dear viewers, dear friends all over the world. We would be very happy to receive your thoughts and comments. Telephone and WhatsApp +491 151 188 387 42 or write to free-community@god-in-us.de.

0: Haben wir uns schon einmal Gedanken gemacht?
1: Have we ever thought about why we are human beings? When in us, in the very basis of our soul, there is this wonderful divine being, a being of perfection, a being from the kingdom of God. Now we are human beings. Why? We say quite simply, well, we have shadowed ourselves. We have sinned, as it is often called. That is, we have committed errors. We have violated our true being, the law of life, which is love. Therefore, we are human beings now. But why? Simply because we have violated the law. Shall we now say, well, yes, I have violated the law of God. Now, I will just have to bear my causes as effects. That is not quite true. We are on earth to learn, from morning till night. And many a one will say, well, I have learned a profession to earn my living, the livelihood for my family. Over time, many a one will realize that learning, that is to say, that our existence, for example, is not exclusively about learning a profession. We have, as we say, sinned. We have made mistakes. Therefore, we should learn to recognize our mistakes in good time, to clear them up with the help of Christ, and to no longer do them. If we do this with an alert heart each day anew,

0: because each day is for each one of us the master that shows us what needs to be cleared up today. At the moment in which we are alert and recognize our faults, our wrongdoing, we also say our sins, which the day reflects to us, and repent and clear up them, we will not fall into the effects. Then we will work our way out of the law of sowing and reaping. We humans have the habit of saying, what happens to me today, the worry, the problem that I have to deal with today, that is the fault of the other person. We project our wrongdoing, which stirs us up, onto our neighbor. We always find someone to blame. And if it's not a person, then it's nature, it's the heat, it's the rain, or it's the rush that someone else imposes on us. Always the other one. However, we ourselves are the object by which we can learn. We ourselves. But because we always project our mistakes on the other one, we do the same with God. God is taking his revenge on us. God decides for us. God hates me. God condemns me. God punishes me. God may even send me into eternal damnation. He is the one who, as we say, does not love me, us. But God is the law of love, and out of the law of love, he has beheld and created us as pure beings. And as he created us, he loves us. He loves the perfect being that is in the very basis of the soul. Love cannot hate. Love cannot condemn. Love cannot punish. Love loves. God is love. And everything that we think of or attribute to God is our own wrongdoing. Just as we are with others, or for example, with nature, with the cold, with the heat, with the warmth, and much more, we are with God, our Father, as well. The law of God is love through and through. The law of God is perfect. And if we have to learn, then we are imperfect. We should not be alarmed when we make mistakes. The one who learns is imperfect. And the one who learns makes mistakes as well. But the mistakes are not so important if we become watchful and recognize the errors in time and with the help of the Spirit, repent and clear them up. This makes our soul brighter and we become more sensitive and perceptive. We can feel into our neighbor and know what he needs. However, We also feel in our solar plexus when our nervous system is distressed. Then this means, aha, the day is showing me one or a few mistakes. Or, if my neighbor irritates me and the solar plexus, the central nervous system is distressed, that is, if we are agitated, then the day wants to tell us something via our neighbor. Our sense of sight and our sense of hearing also help with this. To wherever we look, from there, something comes towards us. It comes into our world of thoughts. If we hear something, it stimulates our world of thoughts. And whoever is alert learns. He learns on himself, from his world of thoughts, from his feelings, from his whole behavior. This means the soul becomes brighter, the human being freer, and the causes are reduced, and no more effects come. And if they do come, then they are minimal, again, to learn. Therefore, we are on earth to learn, and the one who learns knows that he makes errors, and the errors are not at all so serious if we question them and with his help repent, clear them up, and no longer do them. But then we also have the strength to approach our neighbor and say, not everything that was between us was always in order. I want to tell you, it is okay. And to say that, to have this freedom, makes us freer and happier. Therefore, we are human beings in order to become free of our faults, that is, our sins. And we can do that day after day, because the day is the master. It shows us what we can learn. And the one who does this feels that there is a mighty power in him, a power of love, a power that gives trust, a power we can turn to that helps us. We are the object on which we can learn, and whoever thus does it begins to live. In our prayers as well, we can learn to become more sensitive. In our prayers as well, we can learn what we can do for our fellow people, for nature, for the animals. Prayer is a great, a powerful help. When we feel into our prayer thoughts. Indeed, when we look more closely at the images that rise up in a quiet, very quiet prayer, and feel for how our fellow people are doing, how the nature kingdoms are doing, this empathy becomes a very fine feeling, a part of our sensitivity in everyday life. If you want, we could go into feeling in this prayer together. If you want, you could sit in an upright position. Those who would like to can close the eyes. One thing, please. I pray and put some thoughts into words, and then I let these words stand, And you can feel into this word of prayer or into the words of prayer, because deep prayers bring images. And if we feel into these images, then we develop compassion. And compassion in prayer is the most beautiful and sublime prayer. It makes us sensitive, free, and we feel how we can help. Then, if we clear up our ego, which only looks out for itself, and see and feel how others suffer, how others feel, how others are doing. Christ is always the center of our prayer. Christ is the light in the vicinity of our heart. We feel to within. We feel the light streaming through us. We feel His presence in us.
1: Mit der Kraft des Christus Gottes.
0: With the power of the Christ of God, we think of our sick brothers and sisters. Sick brothers and sisters, rise up in the picture. We feel into their suffering and fear. We sense that they need our help. And be it in deep, profound prayer. With the power of Christ, we think of the starving and homeless children in our world. Children with big eyes and thin bodies. Children look at us. We feel and sense into these images. We feel a deep compassion in the proximity of our heart. It grows very calm in us, and the light flows into our conscience and says, they need you, you, you, each one. Feel into these images. Let them become effective in you. You feel compassion in prayer.

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Images come. 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

0: Christ, in prayer, we think of the animal world, of the animals in the woods. On and in the fields, we think of the animals in the waters and in the air.
1: Fühlen wir uns in die Bilder hinein.
0: Let us feel into the pictures.
1: Und nun hören wir in diesem
0: And now we hear the shots of the hunters in this picture.
1: In diesem Bild sehen
0: in this picture we see how the animals are caught in the waters. Now we feel into these pictures. 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It may not leave us cold. We must feel warmth and compassion. That is prayer. That makes us free.

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1: With the power of the Christ of God.
0: Denken wir.
1: We think.
0: An die Tiere.
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0: In den Schlachthöfen.
1: In the slaughterhouses.
0: Wir denken an die Tiere.
1: We think of the animals that are kept as slaughter animals. Pictures come of how they are driven into the animal transports. Pictures come.

0: It must hurt in the proximity of our heart, hurt in the proximity of our solar plexus, the feeling, the sensation signals to us, God is love, God is life, God calls me, bring help as it is possible for you. In the picture, the fear of the animals rises and develops. The cries of the animals in the slaughterhouses, the unspeakable hardship in the experimental laboratories, they call us and ask us, do not just pray for us, but feel with us. The shot is fired, the animal falls, it is hung, partly alive. The flesh is prepared, made ready for human consumption. In prayer, feel within and sense. To pray means to have compassion. To pray means to learn. To pray means to recognize ourselves in prayer, to watch ourselves, whether we are indifferent to the concerns of people, plants, and animals, Mother Earth, or whether we pray in pictures. To pray in pictures makes us sensitive. To pray in pictures helps us to accept the day as the master who teaches us what we can learn and clear up of our all too human aspects. Prayer is help. Prayer is learning. Prayer makes us sensitive. Prayer brings us closer to God. When we pray with feelings and sensations, when compassion rises, we are stimulated to become free from our all too human aspects in order to be there for Christ, for the great love that calls us in prayer through people, plants, animals, also through minerals, through Mother Earth.
1: Nehmen wir uns noch ein klein wenig Zeit.
0: Let us take a little more time to become a prayer ourselves and to let grow what flows out of us and shows us what we can learn on ourselves in order to draw closer to the great love, our true inner being. We linger for some time in the stillness, and each one can let his prayer concern rise as a picture.

0: Es ist schön zu beten.
1: It is lovely to pray. 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True prayer brings us closer to God.

0: eine Bitte an uns alle.
1: A request to all of us.
0: So ähnlich zu beten.
1: Try to pray in a way similar to what we were privileged to experience together in this hour.
0: Würden die Menschen
1: if people would pray in this way, they would all have compassion for their fellow people, and the great suffering would stop. For the one who empathizes and sympathizes will no longer do the same and similar things that take place in the world. Therefore, the request.
0: Lernt von Herzen zu beten.
1: Learn to pray from the heart.
0: Diese Gebete
1: These prayers
0: sind
1: are compassionate
0: sie
1: prayers.
0: Machen uns frei und sensitiv.
1: They make us free and sensitive.
0: Und sie geben uns die Kraft,
1: and they give us the strength
0: hinein zu beten
1: to
0: in die
1: pray
0: Herzen
1: into the der, hearts of those who
0: Menschen als
1: cruelly harm both human beings and Mother Earth.
0: Beten
1: to pray is to have compassion and to bear responsibility. Then our prayers also become powerful prayers of thanksgiving, and we pray to the power of love.

0: Liebe Zuschauerinnen und Zuschauer,
1: dear listeners, we cordially welcome you to another program from the series The True School is Life. Today, with a topic that perhaps will make you sit up and take notice. We live dangerously in the causal law, in the law of sowing and reaping. Another exciting teaching hour from the Divine Wisdom. Today it is about the law of sowing and reaping, which can also be called the causal law. You may ask, what does that mean? Causal means that everything has a reason. Nothing happens by chance. Instead, everything follows the principle action and reaction. In other words, cause and effect. We also know this principle of law from physics. And as we learn from the Divine Wisdom, this fact that every action is followed by a reaction also applies to our life. So, when something bad comes our way, it does not come out of the blue, but it has its cause. Thus, an eye for an eye, a tooth for a tooth, this is how the law of sowing and reaping could actually be expressed. But God wants us, His children, to find our way out of this law of sowing and reaping that we have created for ourselves. How? Let's read about this from the teaching hour entitled, We Live Dangerously in the Causal Law, the Law of Sowing and Reaping.
2: Here we read, our goal should be to grow closer to God day by day. This means to live more inwardly day by day, so as to become free of our ego, because our own ego is very dangerous for us. We often don't want to believe it, but to live in the causal law, that is, in the law of sowing and reaping, harbors unspeakable dangers. Our ego is in the causal law, and thus, since we are still our ego, we are in the causal law. If we are willing to gradually discard this ego with its many variations, then we will find our way more and more into our inner being, and the realm of the inner being will open up in us. Only then can we live out of the Spirit. To live out of the Spirit basically means to live in the absolute law. For each one of us, that means that we crucify our ego day after day. However, this does not mean that we should chastise ourselves, but that we should briefly consider what comes to us every day, be it from within or from without, or from words of our fellow people. What do the words of our neighbor want to say to us? What does an ailment want to tell us today? When we drop something, what is it trying to tell us? We usually don't pay attention when something falls, but we should ask ourselves, why did it fall? What were we thinking at that moment?
3: We can already see that with these practical exercises from the Divine Wisdom, no day is like another. Every situation, also every mishap, has a message. The only question is whether we want to hear it and whether we make something of it. We read further in the schooling. Everything wants to tell us something. This telling us comes either from the spirit of the inner being or from our guardian spirit, which wants to admonish us at every moment. Change your thinking. You are living dangerously. Pay attention to your feelings. Make an effort to think positively, and what you say should be honest and come totally from your heart. As long as we do not pay attention to all this, as long as we live for the day and do not make use of the moments, we live dangerously, and we will not come out of the causal law into freedom, into the absolute law, which makes us conscious children of God. To live in the absolute law means to live impersonally. We may very well see the faults and weaknesses of our neighbor, but we do not talk about them for hours or days. We address them only when it is necessary. Furthermore, we see each of our neighbors in the light of the Lord. We see them as perfect and see the perfect part also in ourselves, because everything noble, pure, and beautiful is also in us, including the noble, pure, and beautiful of our neighbor. When we have reached that point, we will also be at peace with our neighbor, because we are at peace.
1: Monitoring our thoughts plays an important role in our lives, because negative thoughts or thoughtless actions can have dangerous consequences. We continue reading. We will recognize that when we think negatively about our neighbor, we also think negatively about ourselves. We direct everything negative that we emit against ourselves as well. This is the danger in which we live. To get out of the causal law means to live in and out of the Spirit. And we can live out of the Spirit when our feelings and thoughts are like our words. Then our being is gradually permeated by the divine, and our words will be of divine origin, because what comes out of the divine is the law. This is then called living out of the Spirit. We draw from our open consciousness. We draw from our fulfilled life. And in word and deed, we give what is divine. We receive another important tip from this schooling. So it is worthwhile to make use of the days. We are in the earthly garment to make use of the days, indeed, of every moment. If we make use of the precious time, then we will also feel in our hearts what is happening in the spiritual realm. We become more buoyant, we become lighter, we become more light-filled, and this is reflected externally through our being, through our thinking and speaking. Then we live in the now, and now is the present.
2: The schooling text continues with an interesting question. What keeps us in the causal law? None of us want to live so dangerously. To live every moment dangerously is strenuous. Why is it actually so hard for us to get out of it? Isn't it also because we were programmed wrongly from childhood on? The negative was always in the foreground. If there was something positive, it was talked about briefly and then set aside. The negative was blown out of proportion. The positive was set aside. Let's look at the present time. When something positive comes, we have few words for it. We rejoice briefly. But if there's something negative, then it is talked about and talked about even further, and it is blown out of proportion. And that is namely what the dangerous is. We have to transform ourselves in a positive sense. The Spirit of God says, reprogram, letting the positive grow in us, and that means to be alert. We will listen to the following passage of the teaching hour in the original voice of the prophetess and emissary of God with an English voiceover.
3: Why can't we make ourselves aware of this every morning? I am a child of God. Let's say it openly in the morning, freely, out of our soul, not only in thought, but spoken. At the same moment, we already motivate soul and body. We immediately come into a different vibration, into a higher vibration, and we tackle the day more joyfully, more consciously. we are clearer. Let us now endeavor to think this joy into ourselves. I am happy. I am glad. I am a child of God. I am immortal. Father, I am your child. You have given me this day. I thank you. You will vivify me anew, day after day, and show me what needs to be overcome. Then, day by day, I will grow more filled with light, brighter, clearer. I will become pure, dynamic, and thus your image. What now flows out of us? Hope, confidence, trust, nearness to God.
4: Es kommt auch darauf an, wie wir abends schlafen gehen.
3: It also depends on how we go to sleep in the evening. If we go to sleep grumpy, then the soul cannot get away. It cannot draw from the light of God. It moves in light, poor zones. But if our day was cheerful and glad, or if we switch while still in the evening, asking for forgiveness for what happened during the day, what we spoke or thought carelessly, if we forgive from the heart and know that in God it changes, then cheerfulness and joy move in again.

0: I was upset, and now I realize why. I thank you. I praise you that I may be your child. And with you, I go into the night, into rest, into sleep. And you, my soul, refresh yourself on the light of the Lord. So simply spoken out loud from the soul, from the heart, this liberates and gives us a blessed sleep and frees the soul.
1: Und der Seele Befreiung. Denn wenn der Körper,
0: for when the body is deeply asleep, when the subconscious is silent, then the soul can enter more light-filled zones according to its spiritual development.
2: After these words from the Divine Wisdom, spoken in their original sound, we want to read another passage from the Teaching Hour. It is about orienting our inner compass to the highest, to God in us. There is so much that is positive, and we may experience so much that is positive day after day. We may find the positive in the negative, and we do find it if we want to. So we have every reason to thank God our Father day after day. And we should thank Him with every thought, with every word, and especially when we have come to rest in the evening. We can also go into the stillness in the morning, when we are still at rest, or once briefly in the afternoon, and thank Him. That gives us so much strength. We then feel more and more aligned with the inner strength, and in time, we will then feel what it means to live out of the Spirit of God. Dear listeners, we have reached the end of our teaching hour on the topic, We Live Dangerously in the Causal Law, in the Law of Sowing and Reaping, a helping hand from the Divine Wisdom that can help us to draw ever closer to the great goal, to the life in the Spirit of God. We warmly take our leave of you and wish all of us a time that is rich in insight. Until next time, goodbye and greetings in God.

Jesus of Nazareth did not found an external religion. He neither appointed any priests nor taught any dogmas, rituals, or cults. He brought the teaching of the love for God and neighbor toward human beings, nature, and animals. He spoke of the one God of love, of the free spirit, God in us. Learn the truth about the life and works of the great teacher of humankind in the encompassing Christ revelation of the present time, given through Gabriele, the teaching prophetess and emissary of God. This is my word, Alpha and Omega. 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

0: Dear viewers, dear listeners, this world is at an end. It can no longer be overlooked. Everywhere there is strife, violence and war, destruction, decay, escalation and degeneration, death, murder, terror and annihilation, species extinction, and a nature that is increasingly coming apart at the seams, climate change, heat, drought, floods, and inundations. Even bread and games can hardly hide the fact. Above all, many rulers and the super-rich seem to avoid higher ethics and morals like a contagious disease. Instead, hypocrisy and double standards, duplicity, half-truths, deceit, all the way to outright lies and widespread unilateral media propaganda are being poured down like torrential rain on the insecure people. Hypocritical propaganda is made about allegedly creating peace with weapons, which has never worked in all the history of humankind. Hundreds of thousands, even millions of murdered and mutilated people are the proof of this. And there is no longer a feeling of shame for anything. It is becoming increasingly clear that anyone who no longer has a conscience is and acts unconscionably. Things seem to be going only downhill, even if many things are still being glossed over. The state of this world is becoming more unbearable every day. Many people are afraid of the future and are starting to search for the so-called meaning of life. And especially when aging brings with it the first physical ailments, many a one thinks about what might be after their body has passed away and whether they have a soul that lives on.
1: Is there really a soul that continues to live in another aggregate state? And what about reincarnation, which one hears about again and again? And another question, why am I on this earth? Is it all just by chance? Is there actually a God and a kingdom of God? Before this background, many people ask themselves, what does God want from us human beings? What is the will of God? As Jesus of Nazareth, the Christ of God, brought this to a point in what has been passed down. Love God above all, and your neighbor as yourself. That is the law and the prophets. Dear fellow people, the fact that for many people this absolute teaching of Jesus of Nazareth cannot be fully actualized from one day to the next can be seen in the weak human race. Yet all people should ask themselves, while they are still on the earth and not first be confronted with it in the beyond, why do we have the Ten Commandments of God through his prophet Moses and the Sermon on the Mount by Jesus of Nazareth? Could this be a cleansing path for the immortal soul that leads us to an undreamed-of freedom, a path that goes beyond the fulfillment of earthly needs? Karl Ludwig Schleich, the German physician and author, viewed life on earth as follows. Without a life after dying, this life remains a baffling chaos. The earth, an incomprehensible mass grave, and our being born, a crime punishable by death. Life can only be understood in the context of eternity.
0: As mentioned, everything, but absolutely everything, in this world seems to be getting more and more out of hand. Ever more people recognize that things can't go on as they are for humankind, for individuals, and for the whole earth. But what can be changed? And the realization grows that everyone must start with themselves, to first change themselves. From the kingdom of God it has been given and is known to humankind, everything that people do, everything that happens, is to be measured by the Ten Commandments of God through Moses and the Sermon on the Mount of Jesus of Nazareth, ultimately, therefore, on the fulfillment of the commandment of love for God and neighbor, which also applies to animals and nature. And because it is so elementary, this fact has been hushed up for millennia by the godless alliance of church and state, and the teachings of Jesus of Nazareth have been turned into their opposite, or demeaned as utopia and impossible to live. As if the co-regent of the kingdom of God, the Christ of God, in Jesus of Nazareth, had served up some nonsense to the people and proclaimed tall tales. No, the nonsense, the lies, and work against the commandments and the Sermon on the Mount are on the side of the people, the rulers, and the super-rich in churches and state. To this day, they fight against the heavenly, divine instructions from the kingdom of God and in the tradition of the pagan blood sacrifice cults of the ancient Baal gods with their external rigmarole, proceed with the utmost brutality against the entirety of God's creation and continue to mislead and enslave the people. Divide, bind, and rule is the principle of the fall system, the estrangement from God, the eternal. It is the principle of violence of the demons and their accomplices on the earth, in this world.
1: Where is a path to freedom here? At the end of the Sermon on the Mount of Jesus of Nazareth, it says, "The one who hears these words of mine and follows them is like a wise man who built his house solidly upon a rock. And the rain fell, and the floods came, and the winds blew about this house, and it did not fall in, for it was founded upon a rock. But the one who hears these words of mine and does not follow them is like a foolish man who built his house upon sand. And the rain fell, and the floods came, and the winds blew and beat against that house, and it fell in, and great was its collapse." When Jesus had ended these sayings, the people were very astonished at his teaching, for he taught like one with divine authority and not like the scribes.
0: From the sanctum of the being, the zenith of the kingdom of God, the Christ of God sent the divine wisdom to humankind around 50 years ago to fulfill his promise. This has essentially been handed down with the words, "I will send you the Spirit of Truth who comes from the Father, and the truth will set you free." Due to the increasingly dramatic conditions in this world, it is becoming ever clearer to people with an alert consciousness that we are living in a unique time of grace, For the kingdom of God inclines toward the people in the prophetic word to save what wants to be saved, since humankind seems to consist predominantly of foolish people. In the name of the Christ of God and on behalf of the eternal all-one God, the cornucopia of divine wisdom has been poured out to the people in thousands upon thousands of revelations. The unbelievable has happened again. The God of Abraham, Isaac, and Jacob revealed himself through his prophetess and spoke in the prophetic word directly into the present time. So that humankind may mature more and more into the actualization of the Ten Commandments of God through Moses and the Sermon on the Mount of Jesus of Nazareth, the kingdom of God has taught again and again through the prophetic word of his prophets how to lead a righteous life. And today, in this time, we are learning through his prophetess to live as Jesus of Nazareth taught 2,000 years ago. But when you pray, go into your chamber and shut the door. Then pray to your heavenly Father, who is hidden away. Your Father, who also sees what is hidden, will acknowledge it. And when you pray, do not use empty repetitions, as the heathens do, for they think that they will be heard when they make many words. Do not do the same as they, for your Father knows what you need even before you ask. That is the will of God and of his Son, the Christ of God.
1: If they have the possibility, seeking people and original Christians of the free communities prepare a prayer corner in their home. There, they have a prayer chair and a small place for writings that lead to within. For example, the Ten Commandments of God and the Sermon on the Mount by Jesus of Nazareth. And they have their experiences with God in us, Christ in us, and we in God. Let us learn to go within, to become calm, and to pray freely, God in us and we in God. God is absolute freedom. Thus, let us learn to become free from everything that binds us. Let us learn to become free from external compulsions, from religions, churches, and priesthood, from ceremonies and the veneration of saints. For the eternal Creator God is himself represented in all his creatures. He, the All-One, needs no sinful representatives. Therefore, let us learn to again become free from priestly constraints and religious tracts, but also from constraints, inclinations, and character weaknesses that we have imposed on ourselves. Let us learn to live with nature and the animals. Let us learn to distance ourselves from cadaver meals in the awareness that God is also in nature and the animals, God in us and we in God. God, the eternal, is in everyone and in everything. God is the highest vibrating energy, light ether, consciousness that permeates all being, also the people and the animals in nature. There is no life outside of God, the eternal, the Father, Mother, God, the creator of all being. Let us again and again become aware of the five principles: unity, freedom, equality, brotherliness, which results in justice, to stabilize the free community in God the Eternal, and to put our life in order. From this grows the vigor to help in the great community for the kingdom of peace of the Christ of God.
0: Original Christians in the following of Jesus of Nazareth are for peace and against every war, against any kind of armaments mania, as is currently being propagated everywhere in state and media. As if there wasn't already enough misery, suffering, hardship, hunger, and excessive grievances around the world, the proponents of militarism have once again managed to make the focus of politics and fiscal expenditures fit for war. At the same time, hundreds of thousands of workers needed to provision and protect the population are lacking in many important occupational groups. The infrastructure is crumbling and crumbling, and no one knows how to close the $1 billion gap for urgently needed investments. The same applies to urgently needed support for the middle class, for industry, healthcare, and many other social institutions. The warmongering madness continues unchecked on its disastrous course. Hardly any rational voices striving for peace can be heard anymore.
2: Von Gott, dem ewigen,
0: hardly anyone in politics and society talks about God, the Eternal, and His Son, the Christ of God. And the established churches are increasingly exposing themselves as godless instances of the adversary of God. So let us, the common people, take the Ten Commandments of God and the Sermon on the Mount by Jesus of Nazareth and learn to internalize them. Let us pray, meditate, communicate with nature and the animals. Let us learn, God in us and we in God. Let us make peace with our fellow people, for the hours are fleeing before the people.
1: This world with its warmongers and the mass murderers of people, nature, and animals can no longer be saved. Whether atomic war or climate collapse. For the media faces of war policy and environmental destruction, the people are ultimately collateral damage, and animals and nature have no rights at all. This has always been the case. Even the global apocalypse, known as climate collapse, can no longer be stopped. The century of death and extinction has begun. And those responsible in the countries are still playing war at Vanity Fair. A sinful, ethically and morally completely depraved and degenerated human race is dying with the extinction of species as part of the species extinction. And even worse is to come if humankind does not turn back and change its ways. However, God, the Eternal, and His Son, the Christ of God, have given warning in good time. Already decades ago, in 1992, the Christ of God gave clear indications accordingly, published in the book The Message from the All, The Prophecy of God Today, Not the Word of the Bible, Volume 3. The words of Christ read, look at your earth, look into this world. The world is coming apart at the seams. You will no longer find a hold in the world, for this materialistic life is drawing to an end. Oh, see and feel for yourselves what people have done to the earth, their source of life. Look into the history of humankind. Then you will realize that there has only been fighting, envy, power, strife, and from this, hardship, hunger, illness, and suffering. Many people still cling to the spirit of the times because they do not know the spirit of eternity. They love the materialistic and do not yet sense that it is passing away. The earth is rebelling due to the many causes that are now coming more and more into effect. But the great ones of this world are far from grasping this. They are steering the nations toward the greatest disaster, namely a pole shift such as has never been before. Oh, see, I, Christ, still hold the earth's magnetic field in my hands, the mighty dynamo for this earth, which radiates out into the universe to the heavenly bodies and establishes the connection to the all. Thus, I still hold this dynamo in my hands. But the causes are increasingly pressing toward effect. This means that the Earth's magnetic field has to slip out of my hands through the law of cause and harvest, because the people, with their hunger and striving for power, want it that way. This means that everything will be over in one instant. Then the human being will experience what is also written in the stars. What he has sent into the universe will come down to the earth. All the refuse of technology will fall to the earth and thus to the people, just as if the stars were falling from the sky.
0: The Christ of God continued to reveal, "Verily I say to you, then the waters will come and cover the refuse, and the great transformation will take place more and more from the negative to the positive. The borrowed divine energy, which was transformed down by the human ego, is transformed into positive power. I apply this positive power on the earth that is cleansing itself. In this way, I am already building the kingdom of peace of Jesus Christ, my kingdom of which I will be the ruler. You people of this earth, now it is no longer save your body, now it is save your soul, so that your body can be protected if it is good for soul and body. You people of this earth, I repeat, it is now save your souls, and the Savior am I, Christ, your Redeemer. Do not ask where I am. Do not seek me here and there. I am the Spirit of life in God, your and my Father. The Spirit of life dwells in your souls. You can find me there. That is why the path to life, to the Redeemer, goes within. Thus, the human being must turn back and turn within. By actualizing the commandments of life, the Ten Commandments, more and more, and by integrating the Sermon on the Mount into his life. In this way, the person will find entry into the inner life of the Christ of God, who I am as power and light in each one of you. Therefore, it is no longer save your physical body. Save your soul. And there is only one Savior, that am I, Christ in God, your and my Father. Where do you seek me? Where will you find me? Not in external triviality. That is coming to an end. Only in you, yourselves, am I the life, the Savior. You will find me by following the path that goes inward, inward to the kingdom of the inner life, for the kingdom of God is within, in you. Thus the words of revelation of the Christ of God, excerpts from the book The Message from the All, Volume 3.
1: Dear fellow people, the Christ of God, once in Jesus of Nazareth, is calling all willing people to turn back and change their ways. That is the path to freedom, which has been and is being shown to us in all its facets at this time today. It is the inner path back to the kingdom of God, to the eternal homeland, back to the law of love for God and neighbor. The Sophia Library and the Tent of God among the people for all the nations of this earth are the shelter for his eternal word. May the one who has ears hear. As stated, the hours are fleeing before the people, and many a one will remember the words of the Christ of God. No more flesh and no more blood, no human beings and no human words. It is done. God is. Dear viewers, dear listeners, with these earnest words, we take our leave of you. Goodbye and greetings in God.

0: Worte aus dem All.
1: Words from the All, which I merely present here.
0: Die sieben Grundkräfte des Seins.
1: The seven basic powers of the being, the direct call of the seven princes from the sanctum before God's throne, who lead the infinity.
0: Menschengeschwister,
1: human brothers and sisters, no matter which denomination you belong to, whether you are believers or unbelievers, turn back, align yourselves with the Ten Commandments of God through Moses and with the teachings that Jesus of Nazareth brought to you, the Sermon on the Mount. Negativity is coming toward humankind on a global scale. The earth will not only be cleared up, but will disintegrate through polar shifts and subterranean movements of indescribable energies. Align yourselves with the commandments of God through Moses and with the teachings of the Son of God, the Christ of God, including his Sermon on the Mount. The one who remains indifferent to this call will experience himself, because the planet, including the entire solar system, can no longer be sustained. The shattering of the earth is announced. This is the call of the seven primordial powers of God: order, will, wisdom and earnestness, kindness, love and meekness. We can no longer stop the world's dramaturgy. If humankind does not heed this call, then it affirms what will come to it, to each individual. In the consciousness of the I am who I am, the seven basic powers of the being, the I am, the I am.

0: Liebe Mitmenschen,
1: dear fellow people, in the present time, we have been given the word of revelation of the Christ of God and the seven princes from the sanctum before God's throne, in which they have spoken the over for this sinful world. In what has been passed down, around 2,700 years ago, the prophet of God, Isaiah, revealed in the words of that time the same thing as that which will befall humankind and the earth if the people do not turn back and change their ways. And what are 2,700 years when compared to eternity? Eternity has no time, and compared to eternity, 2,700 years are no more than the blink of an eye. That is why we want to once more call to mind the words of God's prophet Isaiah. For, as stated, what are 2,700 years when compared to eternity? In the scriptures, the announcement of the judgment of the world is reported through God's prophet Isaiah. There, among other things, it analogously says, "Behold, the earth shall be entirely laid waste and utterly plundered. It changes its face and scatters its inhabitants. Laid waste will the earth be, laid waste. Utterly plundered will she be, plundered. For the Lord has spoken this word. The earth withers and fades away. The world languishes, and heaven languishes with the earth. The earth is desecrated by its inhabitants, for they have transgressed the laws, violated the statutes, broken the everlasting covenant. Therefore, the people's curse consumes the earth, and the inhabitants suffer for their guilt. That is why the earth's dwellers are declining. Only few people will be left." Further, God, the Eternal, essentially said through his prophet Isaiah, "The barren city lies in ruin. Every house is shut up so that none can enter. In the alleys, people are moaning, 'Woe is me, misery, misery is coming upon me.' All joy has left the earth. Desolation is left in the city. The gates are battered into ruins. Faithless men act faithlessly. Terror, the pit, and snare await the inhabitants of the earth. He who flees at the sound of the terror shall fall into the pit, and he who climbs out of the pit shall be caught in the snare. For the windows of heaven are opened, and the foundations of the earth tremble. The earth is utterly broken. The earth is rent asunder. The earth is violently shaken. The earth staggers like a drunken man. It sways like a shaky hut. Its transgressions lie heavy upon it, and it falls and cannot rise again."
2: Through the prophetic word in the I Am, the I Am,
0: On January 1st, 2023, God the Eternal revealed the following concerning the words of his princes. The princes before my primordial throne revealed the word over. The majority of people continue to live their all too human horrors, which the installers of cruelty dictate. They reveal their gradual death, but no one looks deeper. Death means over. No matter which country or which person is meant. Over means for all people, regardless of the continent, the existence on earth is over. It is death for everything that romps about on earth. I am who I am means that everything belongs to me, all of infinity, and also the inconspicuous little plant, Earth, on which countless people romp about, especially the belligerent society that demands money, weapons, and ammunition from like-minded people. All of them united, no matter on which continent, in which city, at what place, they themselves all together surrender all that comprises their person. With the momentum of the fall, it is over. From the heaven of the eternal being, my second beheld son, who was created in heaven, was also drawn into the depths of the fall. Although he defended himself against the dishonest intervention of the woman, he could not stand firm. He fell with the magicians who wanted to show me what was missing from my creation and what should be attached to it. What that is has now become increasingly clear after millions upon billions of years of the perpetual fall. War, murder, and manslaughter with a concoction of weapons of a seldom kind in order to amass booty on which thieves, murderers, and brutal criminals now feast, robbing and thieving from the dead or half-dead, that which characterizes them as what they are, criminals of a seldom kind. On June 2, 2024, the Eternal Creator God, the Father-Mother God, the God of Abraham, Isaac, and Jacob, gave a revelation with the following words. I am who I am, the God of all true prophets and prophetesses. I am the Word in this world and for this world, even if I rarely get attention, particularly within the sphere of government, which believes itself to be the directive and thus the word to humankind, especially to the inhabitants of the state which they believe they govern. My word is the word that goes to all seeking people in countless books, via written and audio means, to people who have turned to the Christ of God. My word, which I am, from eternity to eternity, stands, even if those governing think they see it differently and know better. My word will persist beyond the bearer of my word, of the present time, even when the person who brought it no longer exists. Then her death will cast the shadow of her death over all those who believe they can eradicate my word in order to exalt themselves. Every government is equal to a blasphemy that understands itself, but does not know the eternal Spirit who I am. Therefore, the warning for caution. The one who believes he can eradicate my word is handing himself over to his own fate. He hands himself over. I am who I am and remain the I am. Eternally. We take our leave of you with these words. Greetings in God.

0: a word Alpha and Omega, given through Gabriele, the teaching prophetess and emissary of God in our time. 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

Dear listeners, a warm greeting to our program series, We Are the Free Communities, Link and Be. In the Free Communities, we repeatedly read the writings with the teachings and revelations from the Kingdom of God and talk about them with one another. Today we read the powerful words of a revelation from God Father, the Eternal All One, given in 2018 through his teaching prophetess and emissary, Gabriele. I am the I Am, the Law eternally. We begin to read. I am the I Am, the Law eternally. My word is the truth that opens for seeking people who are happy to receive the truth, which I am in many and varied ways. The eternal truth has come to the people through the prophets and prophetesses of God and through people who were truly enlightened for my word. I have never revealed myself through priests, pastors, bishops, and cardinals, and certainly not through a Moloch who lets himself be entitled with my name, for my name is exclusively for me, for my children of the Father, Mother, God in heaven, who I am, of which Jesus of Nazareth bore witness. He taught. There is only one Father, the one who is in heaven. Everything that is theologically prescribed in relation to my eternal word, which is the truth, comes from the world of theologians. The world system of the machinery of studied theology always moves the word of eternal truth in the direction that is a calculated word for the pulpit orators and preachers, as well as for the books of the Bible. Until the time has come, the word of the eternal truth, the I Am, once revealed through the prophets and prophetesses of God, will continue to go through theological censorship, which picks it apart and then puts it back together, so that the eternal truth sound theological. Theology then sanctions the word of the prophets and prophetesses of God and promotes the theological construct as the word of God, as the eternal truth. That is how it was done. That is how it is still done. But it is the end time, through which much comes to light. I, the I Am, the Law, eternally, have spoken through incarnated, mighty, spiritual, heavenly entities, through the prophets of God, who, for the eternal truth, assumed the prophet's garment, that is, became human beings, to give my eternal word in the words of human beings, often with penetrating words as admonishers and callers into these world-cleaved epochs, which means, take the path of righteousness, come back to the eternal homeland, back to the kingdom of God.

0: My word, the eternal truth, never spoke the theological language in churches and cathedrals for priestly festivities and for priestly ceremonies. I am the free, omnipresent Spirit, God. I am not in any stone house built by people to supposedly honor me. I am the omnipresent law of the eternal being and not the transfer of state and church.
1: The eternal All-One revealed further, all seven princes of the law before my throne were in the prophetic garment and went as human beings to the rebellious brothers and sisters. When the Prince of Wisdom, the cherub of my third basic power, clothed himself in the prophet's garment, I gave him the instruction to take with him on his way through the desert world, to keep my word in such a way that, at the right time, he could represent the mighty heralds. Then, once he is back in the kingdom of God as the Prince of Wisdom before my throne. The human being Isaiah, therefore, knew that through him and through the other six great heralds, before and after Abraham, my word is stored in their respective prism suns in the sanctum of the being. As revealed, all seven princes, the cherubim of the being, were heralds of my word, which has now come again through a woman. Her name is Gabriele. In this woman is my daughter, my ideal image which I created for myself and united with the prince, the cherub of wisdom, so that, according to the will and the desire of the cherub, she would become his spiritual wife, the seraph of wisdom, united with the cherub of wisdom, the third basic power before my throne, cherub and seraph. When the earthly hour struck, the seraph incarnated into the prophetic garment. From the beginning of her human existence, the prophetess of God, with the earthly name Gabriele, was accompanied by the cherub, by her spirit dual, and guided in such a way that the prophetic mission of the supporting pair of my wisdom found fulfillment. The cherub, once in the prophetic earthly garment of Isaiah, fulfilled what I gave him in the kingdom of God to take with him on his prophetic way, to fetch the eternal truth, the I am the I am, the eternal word, from the repository sources of the seven prism suns, and to bring it into the world through the teaching prophetess of God, Gabriele. The word, the I am, which I spoke through the prophets of God and through all righteous, divinely favored people, has returned in the mother tongue of my instrument, my prophetess, just as I gave it to the Prince of Wisdom to take with him on his way, and thus laid it into the prophet's garment of Isaiah, who is a son of heaven, the third cherub of the seven heavenly princes, who were beheld and created by the eternal law. The I am who I am, the Father, Mother, God, eternally. My word has come again and is solely in the tent of God, the pearl from the sanctum of the eternal being, which provides a home in the structure for the word of the prophets and prophetesses of God, as well as of all truly enlightened men and women, from Abraham to Gabriele.
0: We continue reading. My word in the tent of God is pure, no letter, and thus no word from me, the I Am, went through the theological machinery in order to be sacrificed, as a corresponding word of the press, the same as the word of the Bible, in the clutches of the counterfeiting church. The word, the I Am, is here, nowhere else. Everything that is offered elsewhere under my name is theological jargon, tailored for those who are supposed to believe in it, for those who are kept in church buildings and glittering pageantry in gold and silver, interwoven with precious gems, because according to the theological ritual, that would please God. I am not a church God, not an idol of theological character. I am the God of Abraham, Isaac, and Jacob, the God of all true prophets and prophetesses, the God of freedom, the omnipresent Spirit, God. My word through my prophets is solely here, and not here and there. It is in the tent of God, the mighty pearl from the eternal sanctum of the being. The here is the place where the word, the I Am, can be read and heard. Every human being and every soul is free to believe the divine word of revelation or to dismiss it as ridiculous. No human being and no soul should feel bound by any of these words. According to my eternal law of freedom, which I am, every human being and every soul is responsible for themselves. Therefore, O human soul, be free in your decision. I am the I Am, the law of life, eternally. Dear friends in the free communities, these wonderful words of I am the I Am, the law, eternally, are so full of love and earnestness. We read them again and again because they are invaluable guides and help that go with us on our way to Him. We truly live in a unique time in which the Eternal One speaks to us from the sanctum through His daughter in an earthly garment. This fills us with deep gratitude every day. We take our leave of you for today with a warm greetings in God. Until then, and goodbye.

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1: Greetings in God, dear listeners. The absolute law is our true life, our true being. Gabriele, the prophetess and emissary of God in our time, received it in 1990 from Christ via the prophetic word and wrote it down in the book The Great Cosmic Teachings of Jesus of Nazareth to his apostles and disciples who could understand them, insofar as it can be expressed in human words. There we read the following task, which Christ suggested to us. Speak only when you are asked, and then solely in accordance with the eternal law of the order of the temple. Not too much and not too little. The measure is in you. Or speak when it is important for your neighbor, when you can give him gifts of life to take with him.
2: Why should we speak only when we are asked, or when it is important, and then only in accordance with the order of the temple, that is, in accordance with the Ten Commandments and the Sermon on the Mount? Everything is energy. Our soul consists of cosmic energy. Our physical body, too, is imbued with cosmic energy. We should use this precious life force carefully, that is, not waste it. We should give to our neighbor from the treasure of the inner being, from the laws of inner life. The Ten Commandments and the Sermon on the Mount are excerpts of these. If we give from the highest source, from the laws of life, then we are giving gifts of inner life, which are of inestimable value. These divine gifts are then active in our words and deeds. We can draw and give from the wealth of inner life only when we have previously brought the treasure of the inner being to light through the actualization and fulfillment of the divine laws.

0: Christus offenbarte weiter.
1: Christ revealed further, do not ask out of curiosity. If possible, do not ask at all. What you should hear and know about will be led to you by the one who dwells in you.
2: Wer aus Neugierde fragt,
3: the one who asks out of curiosity hears only himself and can possibly hear what he is not able to digest today. He then moves this in his thoughts. In this way, he can burden himself further because every thought is energy, which does not go away from him, but stays with him. It burdens his soul and his physical body.
0: Weiter sagt uns Christus,
1: Christ also said to us, and when your neighbor beside you is deep in meditation or thought, do not address him to give him an understanding of your human wisdom, because you do not know where he is just then, with whom or with what he is in communication. Do not disturb your neighbor. Then you too will never be disturbed, because then you are alertness itself. And when your neighbor is eating or working, do not disturb him, unless you have something important or essential to share with him, because you do not know with whom or with what he is in communication.
3: Therefore, heed the law of inner life, the fine, the noble, beautiful, and pure. Then you will very gradually become the law of God. Then you will ennoble your soul and respect it as a being in God, and your neighbor as well, who is in his innermost being as you are, fine, noble, beautiful, and pure. Thus never intrude on the temple of your neighbor. Then you too will not be disturbed and your temple will not be ruined. Dear brothers and sisters, time is pressing and the hours are flying. Indeed, it seems as if time is running out on us. Often we want to achieve much in one day, but we can hardly manage it, because time is running out and perhaps even runs out on us. What does this mean? We think that our clocks still run just as they did 10, 20, 30, or 50 years ago. We cannot measure it. And yet, it is so that the cosmic clock is going much faster, because the material cosmos is moving faster, and thus our entire solar system as well. With our intellect, we human beings cannot grasp the great cosmic interrelationships, the processes of these mighty cycles, because we think only in terms of time and space. Many sense and experience it every day, because almost everyone says, time flies. I wanted to do and accomplish so much today, but I could barely manage it. Nevertheless, the clock ticks on as though nothing has changed. Just as many things cannot be comprehended on the material level, it is the same with the course of time. An hour is still an hour, and yet, in truth, it is much shorter. This means for all of us that our life on earth is much shorter. If we become 50, 60, 70, or 80 years old, we have to ask ourselves, is this the same length of time that it was 50 or 100 years ago? Or has time become shorter, and with this, our time on earth? According to the words of the Lord, time is becoming shorter. If He, the Great Spirit, did not shorten time, many a one would doubt Him, the Eternal One, more and more, and even the faithful would begin to doubt. Why? Because here on earth, everything is going haywire. The old structures are passing away. There is no hold anywhere. What do we hear in the news? What do we read in the newspapers? Nothing but catastrophes, wars, earthquakes, murders, illness, pestilence, and much more. Let us look several years back. The effects of the causes that were set by people are constantly increasing. This means that the so-called causal computer is affecting us more and more quickly. The stars and planets, the purification planes where our human aspects are stored, rain down, as it were, onto individuals and onto mankind with their radiation. Everything that was caused by the individuals and by humankind, and that has not yet been atoned for. Therefore, the causes come into effect more quickly. One effect follows the other. Just as time is speeding up, as it seems to fly, so too do the effects come to us and thus onto this earth. No matter where we look in this world, we find that it is swaying, it is crumbling, tearing, and splintering. Since all structures are passing away, since everything is collapsing, many a one asks himself, where is my security? Is there security with my partner? Is there security with money and goods? Is there security in possessions? Is there security when we say we are healthy? The securities are disappearing since everything is disappearing more and more. Each one of us must recognize more and more that there is no hold in the external world. Dear brothers, dear sisters, there is only one hold. The hold is in us. It is in Christ who dwells in us. Happy the one who is able to grasp that the true hold, the hold that always holds, is so near to us. It is Christ in our soul. It is Christ in each cell of our body. It is Christ in every thought, in every problem, in every difficulty. Christ is the omnipresent Spirit in the Father, and the Spirit of God is in us.
2: Unsere Tage verändern ihr Gesicht.
3: Our days will change when we bring this to mind more often. No matter where we go, the hold, the security is in us. No matter what happens, the hold, the security is in us. No matter what we think, even when we think we can hardly deal with this or that problem, the hold, the security, the help is in us. He, Christ, is always there, always ready to help us. When we fall, He catches us again, puts us on our feet, and says, "Come on, keep going." Where to? To Him. Where is He? Here or there? No. In us. When we become aware of this, then we attain inner security. In inner security, we feel secure. And in secureness again grows love. It is the love of the child for the eternal Father, for Christ and the Father are one, one stream, one spirit, which permeates everything. In today's time, we need Him, Christ, more than ever. Christ does not leave us. He does not forsake us. Even if we have spurned Him for years or decades, even if we have hardly thought of Him, even if we have denied Him or not believed in Him, Christ is there. A sincere request, a small, selfless step toward Him into the inner being, and He, Christ, comes several steps toward us from within. Dear brothers, dear sisters, if we take the step to trust in Him, to entrust ourselves to Him, we will very soon experience that Christ is our hold. He is the Comforter and Redeemer. He is the way to the Father. He is the truth in us. Christ is our life, and we are the life in Him. More and more people are noticing that on this earth everything is going haywire, that the structures are collapsing. More and more people are following the inner path. More and more people recognize Christ, who broadcasts His word out into the whole world. They feel that Christ is revealing Himself. Thus, this time, despite its chaos and turbulences, is a great, a high time. We feel the hand of Christ as hardly ever before. We may rejoice that Christ reaches millions upon millions of people. Brothers and sisters, He is bringing home. To where? To our inner being, to our inner homeland. In manifold ways and means, He, Christ, brings us into our inner being. He calls, He teaches, He reveals Himself. Much is taking place, much is growing in the Spirit during this great time of the mighty turn of time in which we are standing. This turn of time brings us our divine heritage, the absolute law. The realization lights up in us. The absolute law is our spiritual heritage. It is our life, our being, eternally.

0: We continue reading in our book the great cosmic teachings of Jesus of Nazareth to his disciples and apostles who could understand them. Do not waste any energy, because with this you weaken your soul and your body. At the same time, you leave the holy place in your innermost being, the Godhead in you, and you go outside of yourself.
1: Wodurch vergeuden wir unsere Energie?
2: How do we waste our energy? We waste it because we want to communicate our ego, because we want to display ourselves. The ego wants to help the neighbor in a selfish way, to put itself in the foreground. We do competitive sports so that the ego can prove itself in competition. These and other human egoities cause us to waste energy. We quarrel with our husband or wife or our life partner. We quarrel with our colleagues at work. In our thoughts, we constantly nurture desires. We form pictures of our desires and live in this world of desires. Are we aware that we are wasting energy with this and that we weaken our soul? We are outside of ourselves if we are not in ourselves, if we do not relate to the I Am, the Divine in us. If we are constantly concerned that our neighbor sees us as we pretend to be, this is the life that is turned without. We are constantly anxious that our neighbor sees us, that he praise us, that he acknowledge us, that he include us in everything. We are curious and want to hear and see everything. We want to discuss things to show how right we are. That is the externalization of our life. By wasting our energy, our senses are drawn to without more and more, and into a loss of energy. Because of the lack of energy, we then strive to exalt ourselves. We strive for recognition, praise, enrichment, and many other things. We grow more and more discontent because our senses crave and always want more. The weaker our soul becomes, the less energy it has, the more the person demands for himself personally.
3: Weiter sagt uns Christus.
0: Further, Christ says to us, you then begin to lean on the temple of your neighbor and begin to demand, because the energy of your soul and body decreases.
2: To lean on our neighbor means to demand from him. This means to take energy from him. We expect from our neighbor what we ourselves lack, what underlies the weakness of our soul. If we drain the life of our neighbor in such a way, then he can master his life less and less. Every one of us is in the school of life called Earth, and everyone needs his own energy to master this school of life. But if we draw energy from our neighbor, he may not be able to recognize many things because he has to deal with us, because he has to fulfill this or that for us, so that we are content. In the meantime, many impulses of the day pass by him, his impulses that he cannot perceive, because we lean on him and demand of him. The one who leans on another bears the main guilt. The other one who fulfilled the desires is also guilty. This is how both burden themselves. In so doing, they are bound to each other, the one who demands, and the other one who lets himself be used. They have to clear this up together. Even if the situation has passed, it all remains in our soul as pictures until it has been cleared up. Every one of us will one day recognize himself in the pictures of his soul film. Every thought is a component of a picture or is an entire picture. The pictures stay in us and are also stored in the stars. Thus, we are registered. In due course, our pictures will come back to us. We experience ourselves in the forest of pictures of our human ego. Then we cannot say, "This is not me," or "That was not me." We experience ourselves in the role of our humanness. The one who recognizes himself today in the moments of the day and clears things up does well. In the soul realms, he will not have to live and suffer through the pictures of his ego.

0: Christus offenbarte weiter.
1: Christ continued.
0: Wer nicht in seinem Tempel wohnt,
1: the one who does not dwell in his temple gradually forgets that he himself is the temple of the Holy Spirit, since he no longer keeps the order of the temple, which says, abide in you. In the Holy of Holies, you experience and receive everything for yourself and for your neighbor. In yourself, you hear everything that you should say or not say. In the Holy of Holies, in you, you also receive the energies for your daily work.
2: Nicht mehr die Tempelordnung zu halten bedeutet.
3: To no longer keep the order of the temple means that we no longer think of the Ten Commandments and of the Sermon on the Mount. In so doing, we forget that we are heirs to infinity and that the divine heritage is in us. Then we live for the moment and soil our temple daily more. Thus, we burden ourselves more day by day. To keep the order of the temple means to live consciously, to fulfill the laws of God more and more, so that our temple may cleanse itself and we gradually find our way to the inner light. Dear brothers and dear sisters, to find the way to the Holy of Holies, we have to follow the inner path, because we have to first establish a communication with the All-Holy One, with the Divine in us. Once we have accomplished this by working on ourselves, by overcoming our base human aspects, and by actualizing and fulfilling the eternal law, we do not have to ask anymore, how is this or that? The Divine in us knows about all things, because it is the Self of the All. The Divine always communicates. Christ in us is always ready to help us, to serve us, to give us answer. But for this, the communication with Christ is necessary. Through the inner path, we draw closer to the communication with Him, step by step.

0: further words of Christ from the great cosmic teachings. The one who does not keep his own temple pure, builds external temples, or maintains these through his energy by affirming rites, dogmas, and cults, and with his talents and money. He then becomes the prisoner of an order that is not the holy order, God.
1: The order of an institution, for example, is not the holy order, where there are customs like rites, dogmas, and such things. It is said in many cases, you must. It is in the nature of customs that they use and often abuse people. Customs often become compulsions, but in the Spirit of God there is no compulsion. We may. That is the law of freedom. This is why we may walk the path within to draw closer to Christ. The may gives us courage. The must, on the other hand, always pulls us down. This is why all customs will fall apart. Anything that is based on force is not divine. Only the weak soul that lacks energy wants to adorn itself with outer wealth. The mature soul that is filled with life force is fulfilled and rich within. It is undemanding. The undemanding person will receive what he needs, and often beyond that, because God gives to the one who gives himself to him.

0: Christus offenbarte.
1: Christ revealed the one who is at home in God, in his temple, dwells in the innermost being, in the Holy of Holies, and will never invade the temple of his neighbor and desecrate it. Therefore, never invade the temple of your neighbor with your stubborn desires, with your wanting, with your conceptions and opinions. Never influence your neighbor in a determining and demanding way, and do not force him to do this or that. If he complies with your pressure only to please you or to be left in peace, then you have become a thief and a plunderer, because you have robbed him of part of his life force.
2: Every robbery is sinful, and this sin has to be expiated. When we pressure our neighbor, when we urge him, we take energy from him. If he does what we want, our neighbor will not come to know his own thoughts and desires. He passes by his path through life. When sin breaks open in him, that is, when the causes become effective, then we, who have invaded the temple, will be burdened with twice as much. If our neighbor has to fully bear the effects of his causes, like suffering or illness, because on our account he was unable to turn to the tasks which life has given him, then we are partially to blame for the suffering or illness, because we contributed to the fact that his causes have now become fully effective. If our neighbor dies from his illness, then it is possible that we share in the guilt of his early death. This can grow into a larger mountain of guilt that contains the sin against the neighbor, that is, the binding. Day after day, we receive so-called admonishing impulses so that we recognize in time the complexes of sin that could lead to suffering or illness. If we clear up in time what the energy of the day reflects to us in form of feelings, sensations, and thoughts, then the Spirit of the Christ of God in us transforms the negative energy into positive power. Then the cause no longer has to become effective, because it was transformed in time.

0: Ein weiteres Christuswort.
1: More words from Christ. Respect the temple of your neighbor, for he too shall learn the order of the temple and recognize himself through his weaknesses and faults, which he sees only when you do not block his view. And he shall clear up what he is aware of, so that he too may enter the Holy of Holies in his temple, which cleanses itself more and more.
2: Mit unseren drängenden Wünschen,
3: with our pressing desires, with which we again and again invade the temple of our neighbor, we block his view. He then has to look to us and cannot recognize himself. As a result, we contribute to the fact that our neighbor passes his life by, that is, that he does not master the school of earth.

0: Christus sagte uns.
1: Christ said to us, if you heed the laws of the order of the temple, then you respect yourself and your neighbor. The one who does not respect himself does not respect his neighbor either, because he does not keep the order of the temple himself, the law of the temple.
2: Wer sich selbst nicht achtet,
3: the one who does not respect himself does not monitor himself. He speaks everything that comes to mind. In this way, he wastes energy and lives more and more externally. He does not cleanse his temple because he does not pay attention to himself and is satisfied with the stimulation of his senses. Because of this externalization, he does not respect himself and will not respect his neighbor either. From this, the result is that the one who respects himself monitors himself. He curbs his speech. He says only what is essential. He lives alert and concentrated, focusing on the situations and moments. In this way, the inner life builds up in him and a spiritual aura around him, which means strength and protection. He will also respect his neighbor, since he respects himself, and he will find the positive in everything and in everyone, and will

0: Ein weiteres Christuswort.
1: More words from Christ.
0: Die Tempelordnung.
1: The order of the temple is the law of the temple. It is the eternal holy law. It is the life in God and with God. The one who keeps the law of the temple raises his feelings, his sensations, his thoughts, his words and deeds to God. Thus, he is fulfilled by God, and what he senses, thinks, speaks, and accomplishes bears divine power. The one who keeps the law, God, is one with his neighbor and with all being, because the one who keeps the eternal law is the being.
2: The divine power that is in all things is active in the light-filled feelings, in the ennobled sensations and thoughts as well, as in the selfless words of the spiritual person who is permeated by the divine. His word has substance because it is permeated by God. The being is the eternal law. As pure beings, we, the being, are compressed law. This means that everything is in all things, and as compressed eternal law, we are in the flowing being, in the stream God, as the drop of infinity.

0: In the great cosmic teachings, Christ points out to us again and again, "You are the temple of the One, the Holy One, who dwells in you."
1: Let us become aware that the One, the Holy One, God, dwells in us. Since He dwells in us, we are sanctified ones, as beings in God, as pure beings, because we are His holy law, which is our spiritual heritage. Let us see ourselves as the temple. Let us sense and feel deep into our inner being what concerns come to us. Are they still the human desires, the wanting to be and to

0: to have?
1: Or
0: is it what our soul desires because it yearns for purity, clarity, and for the light of inner life? If we strive earnestly toward God, then the desire to sin less and less comes more and more often. Everything is consciousness. It is also consciousness to sin less and less. If we decide to do this day by day, then one day it will take hold in our conscious mind and we will be reminded of it again and again, especially when we fall into old faults and habits again, or when we are on the verge of creating new causes.
2: Ein weiteres Christuswort.
3: More Christ words. Therefore, keep your temple pure by keeping the order of the temple. Daily anew, become aware that in you dwells the All-Wise One, the Eternal, who knows about all things, who is with you, who speaks to you, who knows every answer and solution.
0: If these revealed words of the Lord have penetrated us, we sense what wealth lies in our inner being and that we are children of the inner kingdom, heirs to infinity, because God, the infinity, dwells in us and speaks to us. God, the omnipresent Spirit, is in every question, in every answer, and in every solution. God is everywhere. He helps us give the right answer. He helps us find the solution in a problem. He, the All-Wise One, is always there, and we, as beings in God, are wise because we came forth from the power of divine order, of divine will, of wisdom, of earnestness, of patience, of love, and of the mercy of God. As beings in God, as the human being who lives in the inner sanctum, we know about all things. In the divine, the knowledge about all things is the eternal wisdom. Thus, we are rich. If we become aware of this, then we have to say, how poor indeed. How pitifully poor we are when we sin again and again, when we occupy ourselves with the same problems over and over again, thinking this is the most important. In the problem is the solution, God the Eternal, who dwells in us. In us is God, who knows about all things. If we become aware of this, then there's only one aspiration, to become one with Him, to draw from the source of infinite wisdom and to give from the love and wisdom, because that is what endures, that is truth. And that is our life.
2: Christus lehrt uns weiter.
3: Christ continues teaching us. When you awaken in the morning, before any conversation, before you begin to work, when you meet your neighbor and speak with him, remember, the All-Wise One, the Eternal, who knows about all things, dwells in you. He speaks to you. He speaks through you. He guides you through the conversations. He acts through you in every situation. He is the strength for your work.
0: If we want to reach the point where the Great Spirit, God, speaks through us, then this means for us to take back our human ego, our human aspects. It means for us to turn into the inner temple and to ask God for guidance and help. God does not make us wait for Him. God helps. For God, our eternal Father, serves all His children. His Spirit, which dwells in each one of us, serves each one of us. The serving is God's infinitely, eternally giving love. Perhaps we may say, I do not feel or hear Him. Why not? Because of our externalization. Because our senses are oriented to the external world and demand more and more. Because we work more with our intellect instead of going within and actualizing the laws more and more. However, this is possible for every one of us, because who does not know the excerpts of the eternal laws, the Ten Commandments and the Sermon on the Mount? Figuratively speaking, they are the inner path that leads within, that builds the bridge to Him who always serves us, because He always gives us.

0: Healing. How much hope sounds out in this word. Healing is balm, comfort, and rescue, and inner peace as well. The word healing denotes the process of healing, of becoming whole. Doesn't almost every person have something to do with a smaller or larger health problem that afflicts them? So, what person does not need healing?
1: God is the healing and helping power in every person. God heals. That is the title of a book by Gabriele, the prophetess and emissary of God, that we would like to present to you. Healing, becoming whole, and to finally be healthy has to do with the fundamental inner order of a person. Our life of feelings and thoughts, the consciousness of the person, has a powerful influence on

0: Liebe Mitmenschen, darf ich Sie so nennen?
1: Dear fellow people, may I call you this?
0: Sind wir alle?
1: In the spirit of our eternal Father, we are all brothers and sisters. And so, I would like to very much say to you, dear brothers, dear sisters, a heavenly greeting. Before we come to the seven inner pearls, I want to very briefly describe our eternal homeland, the kingdom of God, the kingdom of our eternal Father.
0: Denn wir sind göttliche Wesen.
1: For we are divine beings. The Eternal One beheld and created us as pure beings and gave to every being the kingdom of God as heritage. If I now explain something more about the Eternal Kingdom, I would like to apologize for having to interpret a seven-dimensional eternal kingdom into our three-dimensional language. It is simply that we live in three dimensions. Our words, our language are in accordance with this. So I ask for your understanding. If you don't comprehend everything I am trying to explain, but what lies in the words, if you look deeper into the words, is what the shell, the word itself, cannot say. It is solely the language of the being, and that is the law of life.
0: Unsere ewige Heimat, das Reich Gottes, besteht aus sieben Grundhimmeln.
1: Our eternal homeland, the kingdom of God, consists of seven basic heavens. In our language, they are seven divine pearls. In each divine heaven, all other heavens shine as subregions. I would like to add that the seven basic forces have certain color nuances, and in these nuances of color are also contained the colors of the subregions of all other heavens. And so, it can be said that there are seven basic heavens, and in them shine all other heavens. So this means seven times seven forces that shine through the eternal kingdom. They radiate through it. It is the law of life. It is the life itself.
0: Jedes göttliche Wesen, zu dem auch wir gehören, denn tief in unserer Seele ist das reine Wesen.
1: Every divine being, of which we are also a part, because deep in our soul is the pure being, is the heir of the great and whole kingdom, the essence of life, the essence of the seven times seven heavens, is our divine body. And so, in the pure being, we are compressed eternal divine law that consists of seven times seven forces. God, our eternal Father, is the Father, Mother, God. He is the Creator who beheld and created us as His children. The eternal kingdom has a huge energetic potential of light, which we call the primordial central sun. The seven basic heavens with their subregions circle, we would say, in the primordial central sun. And the nearer a basic heaven approaches the primordial central sun, the more energy it receives from this infinitely eternal being. And so we call this infinitely eternal being also by the name primordial central sun. From this, then develop further divine spiritual sun systems that embed themselves in the basic heaven that is in the proximity of this so-called central star called primordial central sun or light force.
0: In dieser Bewegung hin zur Urzentralsonne,
1: in this movement towards the primordial central sun, spirit children are also embedded in the heavens, in the solar systems. And so, there are divine families in the eternal kingdom. These families form the great family because every divine being is heir to the whole of infinity. And so the many, countlessly many families in these basic heavens are all one great family that was and is and will be beheld and created by the Father, Mother, God. The basic heavens with their subregions circle around this mighty central star, or circle in the central star. It is all incandescent energy. There is no shadow.
0: Gott, die Allkraft, das Urgestirn gibt.
1: God, the all power, the primordial star, gives. The heaven nearby receives, and all the divine beings that are in this basic heaven with its subregions also receive light of His light. Every divine being that develops from the spiritual filiation childhood to a complete and divine being, to an heir of infinity, has a certain mentality. Now it becomes difficult to explain mentality. We would say it is a certain ability, or we say it is a certain occupation of the divine being. The mentality develops from the divine being or from each other. We would say that we need to learn. We need to be trained for an occupation. The spirit children of the homeland very gradually develop themselves by absorbing the rays of the eternal being, by learning to grasp the essence of divine nature, of the animals, the minerals. This is their process of growth, and from this develops their mentality. You will say, is there such a thing? Oh yes. We human beings have a spiritual malformation in us. We believe that we have to sing hallelujah and rejoice if we go back into the kingdom of God, if it exists at all. Don't think this way. And everything that takes place as tradition, as dogma, as rituals in the institutional churches does not exist in the eternal kingdom. The eternal kingdom is one huge homeland. That is to say, it is a mighty kingdom. I cannot think of another word for it. You can't say it is a commonwealth or state. It is a self-contained, mighty kingdom that keeps expanding through the primordial central sun. So the eternal homeland is the true, eternal, perpetuum mobile. The Spirit of God gives, the divine beings receive, and are active for the kingdom of God, in the kingdom of God, in their homeland.
0: Alles andere, was sie so hören und denken, wenn sie glauben, sie müssen Gott gnädig stimmen, das gibt es nicht. Gott ist.
1: Everything else that you hear about or think, if you happen to think that you have to move God to mercy, this doesn't exist. God is merciful. It is only we human beings who are merciless toward our fellow man. And if you say, well, are there animals or plants there at all? But of course. However, everything is in its purest form, noble, gentle, and translucent. Seven dimensions shine throughout our spirit body. They shine throughout every divine particle of our spirit body. And this is also how the animals are created. Everything is a spiritual particle structure through which the primordial light, the forces of the being shine. Flowers, plants, trees, everything shines of itself. It is the awareness that God beheld and created. We can also say that it is an awareness of evolution, because from a divinely radiant mineral that consists of spiritual, primordial, or atoms, I simply call it an atom with our words, plants, animals, nature beings, all the way to a child, to a spirit child, are developed. The spirit child is integrated in a family, and from this family, it gradually matures and develops. I don't really want to say that it grows, but it matures into a so-called perfect divine being that bears the essence of all forces in itself and can actively move.
0: Es ist so schwer, das alles zu beschreiben. Doch die ewige Heimat ist ein unendliches, wunderbares Reich.
1: It is so hard to describe all this, but the eternal homeland is an unending, wonderful kingdom. The fall began from this eternal homeland. Why? Because one divine being wanted to be like God. In the primordial system, the system, this being was all divine. When beheld and created by the eternal, it is divine. Well, in the eternal being, you are also divine as a pure being, but not God, not omnipresent. But this being wanted to be omnipresent. But this was not and is not foreseen. However, it wanted this because in the creation principle, it had been omnipresent, and then, when it was beheld and created by God, the eternal, as a divine being, it wanted to be omnipresent. This conflict led to the fall. So we can say that the fall is nothing other than the spawn of the event of creation, for God created, and from the all-stream emerged divine beings, eternal beings that had taken on form and that are themselves the divine law. So they are heirs of the seven basic forces with the seven subregions, heirs of the seven heavens with all other heavens that are deemed to be subregions. They are the seven times seven forces. And now it's about going into incarnation. So what is it like? The spiritual body consists of a spiritual particle structure. Countless particles are in rows that fit into each other and are irradiated by the eternal law of love, by the seven times seven forces. If a divine being now goes into incarnation, the spiritual particles fit themselves into each other like boxes. They fold or collapse into themselves, and the spirit body gets smaller. And the smaller it becomes, the more it approaches matter in order to incarnate. But in this collapsed into itself spirit body are the seven basic rays of the eternal being, the pearls of heaven. If the spirit body has collapsed into itself to such an extent that it can now incarnate, then it is called a soul by us human beings. The human child is born, and a soul incarnates in the proximity of the pituitary gland of the person. And then very, very, very gradually, the soul extends the seven rays, the seven forces of the eternal being. Slowly, very slowly, the soul becomes somewhat larger because it should and will and does shine through the whole physical body.
0: Ganz allmählich.
1: Very, very gradually, these pearls, these consciousness centers, arrange themselves in the physical body. Via these forces, the Spirit of God radiates into every cell of the person's body, into every organ, into every blood vessel. So the person is very gradually permeated by the spirit of life. Let us think of a small child. Very gradually, it begins to straighten up. It begins very slowly to stand, to move, and to speak. This means that the forces of life take possession of the body of the child. The human child matures, and the seven basic forces of life are active in the physical body. We say so simply, we breathe, but we only breathe because the eternal spirit flows and breathes through the seven basic forces into all the cells of our body, into every organ, into every component of our body.
0: Sagt der Mensch, ich will, was der andere will.
1: And now the person says, I want what the other wants, and becomes an emulator of the sinful structure that goes out from many, many people. This then means that the pearls become shadowed. The life force withdraws more and more, even though it is still present and gives, but not in full measure anymore. Why? Because the person acts against the life, against these seven basic forces, against the divine order, against the will of God, against the wisdom, against the earnestness, the seriousness, against the mercy, the same as kindness, against the love of God, against the mercy, the same as gentleness, and in this way places shadows over the soul and thus over the seven forces of life. So how does this shadowing take place? To understand it all better, an image.
0: Ein Erdteil neigt sich der Sonne zu.
1: A part of earth is turned toward the sun. In the morning, it is brighter. But what does it look like if the sky is overhung with dark clouds, with lighter clouds? For example, how the sky at dawn and sunset are dirty with sooty particles and much more. There are many different colors that do not allow the sun to totally come through. And if that part of the earth now turns away from the sun, then it gets dark, maybe even gloomy. It is similar with us people. If we turn away from God, our eternal Father, from the kingdom of God, then it gets dark. We place shadows over our centers. We shadow our soul. The particle structure of the soul absorbs the gray, the contents of our feelings, thoughts, of our desires, of all our wanting. It grows light gray, dark gray, dirty rose, if I am now relating to the sunset or early dawn. It is a mixture of the most varying colors. We have to realize that everything is energy, and every color is the same as the content of our feelings, thoughts, and words, of our desires, of our behavior for God or against God. For God means it gets ever lighter, against God, ever darker. All these varying nuances of color that now surround our light-filled inner pearls are the garments of the soul. The soul particles absorb the contents of our behavior. This is also how our centers shine in our body. And our aura is similar. If now a center, let's say order or will, is hugely burdened, for example, enveloped in a dark garment, then it is hard for the organs because they get less energy. The cells call for light, but we have burdened them. And so we could go through all the pearls, which are the consciousness centers. We shadow our heavenly consciousness and overlay it with our base consciousness, with our ego, with our sins, which are the offenses against the eternal spirit. So we are turning away from the sun and feel the shadows on our own body, pain, suffering, illness, need, sorrow, And why? Because we have not taken into account our divine heritage, the light, the homeland, the eternal city of our Father.
0: Wir sind doch nur Gast auf dieser Erde, um unsere inneren Perlen, unser göttliches Bewusstsein wieder zu erlangen. Und wie?
1: We are only guests on this earth, so that we can again attain our inner pearls, our divine consciousness. And how? By very gradually turning toward the light, just like a part of the earth turns toward the sun. We take note of our shadows. We take note of our dark and dismal thoughts. They are the clouds on the horizon. They are the envelopments of our heavenly consciousness. We notice that we receive no answer from God. Well, why not? Because we have turned away from Him. And now we turn toward God. But before us are the walls of our ego, of our sins. We have burdened the five pearls up to patience, the same as kindness. And we do not see the sun. We see only our shadows and look only to our own cloudiness. What can we do? Many a one will say, pray, pray. Well, but what does it mean to pray?
0: Beten heißt leben. Was ich bete, soll ich im Alltag umsetzen.
1: To pray means to live. What I pray, I should also put into practice in my daily life. If I pray for health, for strength, for love and wisdom, then I should remember the commandments of God and the teachings of Jesus the Christ and compare my asking with the commandments and with the teachings of Jesus the Christ in order to do then what God wants. This is the right kind of prayer. A rattled-off prayer or a droning prayer does not reach God, but a prayer of life reaches God, and the cloudiness lightens. Suddenly the clouds open up here and there, and a ray of the sun reaches us. This is the answer from God, the answer from our eternal Father who is calling, My child, live according to your divine heritage, according to the law of life. Live by it, and your cells, the cells of your body, will sigh, a sigh of relief, because your soul becomes more light-filled, and I can shine through you more and more. Then the centers, the inner pearls, become more radiant, more intense, and we feel the nearness of God. I have now brought seven dimensions to the earth. Please, dear fellow people, excuse me if I couldn't do it better.
2: Gabriele, I think that now in putting these seven dimensions into these three-dimensional words and explaining heaven to us in this plain and simple language, you reach the hearts of all those who still have something at all to spare for God, our Father. And even if you speak about how difficult it is for you to explain these seven dimensions to us, it is still much, much easier to understand than all the catchwords and empty words of the so-called caste of priests.
0: Mit Worten, beziehungsweise mit meinen Worten, kann ich nur die Herzen meiner Mitmenschen erreichen.
1: With words, that is to say, with my words, I can only reach the hearts of my fellow man. With the intellect, the head, the brain, that is construed in the three dimensions, I can probably hardly reach one of my fellow men. But if the words enter the heart, then a heart person turns to the light, to the sun, just like a part of the earth turns to the sun, and the heart understands more than the intellect, the brain.
0: Herzensgebete sind also Lebensgebete. Was ich bete, das solle ich erfüllen.
1: Heart prayers are prayers of life. What I pray, I should fulfill. If I, for example, pray for a sick person, then from my heart, I should wish him health and do everything possible so that he will become healthy or that he becomes calmer in his suffering and can find his way to the life that pulses in him. Or if I thank God for the day, then I should become aware of the situations in which I have sinned against my own heritage, against the divine in me. Then I should ask myself, what should I do? Christ in me helps. I pray to Christ. I ask Christ for support and help, so that I recognize in their depths the sinfulness, the sinful thoughts, the sinful and pleasant words or even actions, and repent of them with his help, clearing them up accordingly by asking for forgiveness. And if others have treated me wrongly or badly, by forgiving them. And if I have done something that is against the life, against my own divine heritage, I should make amends for it. And then, very gradually, the sun begins to shine in me. If we now continue, we could come to reincarnation. Often we hear, reincarnation, oh well, this is not Christian. Well, what is Christian anyway? Christian is doing what Jesus taught us. That is Christian. And if we don't do what Jesus taught, let us just think of the Sermon on the Mount or of the Ten Commandments that God gave us through Moses, then it is unchristian and it is sin, and we burden ourselves. And where does the burden go? It goes into our soul. And our so-called consciousness garments correspond to this. Once we pass on, the soul very gradually withdraws from our physical body. It takes these burdened consciousness garments with it. They are the consciousness forces with which it is then enveloped. If now the soul again goes into incarnation, then it doesn't radiate the light into the body. Instead, it radiates these envelopments into the body. I almost want to call them contaminants from our previous incarnation. And these contaminants, the burdened pearls, have their corresponding effect in our body. They mark us, and later they shape the world of our thoughts. If we live according to the commandments of God and according to the teachings of Jesus the Christ, then reincarnation is nullified. There is no need to reincarnate. And why? Because the pearls are pure, because we are homeward bound. Reincarnation was not created by God, but by ourselves, because we have polluted ourselves. We have burdened our heavenly particles with our sinfulness. We also call it the all-too-humanness. We dipped into the shadow realms of the human ego instead of moving toward the light.
0: Die jenseitige Welt sind teilverdichtete Sonnensysteme.
1: The worlds of the beyond are partly condensed solar systems, part material worlds or finer material worlds. In the finer material worlds, way above our material cosmos, dwell the souls. This means that when a physical body passes away, the soul goes into one of these planes of purification, the same as finer material solar systems. According to an active soul garment, it automatically goes there because it is attracted by this planet, on which its wrongdoings are also stored and are active. You will now ask, what are the planes of purification, the finer material worlds? Well, what is density, matter, the coarse material?
0: Gott ist Liebe, und als der Fall begann, hat Gott den sogenannten Fallwesen Teile von geistigen Gestirnen mitgegeben.
1: God is love, and when the fall began, God gave the so-called fall beings parts of the spiritual stars and planets, which enveloped themselves accordingly. After having splintered off from the eternal being, they were the fall worlds. At that point, there was no condensation of matter yet. The rebellious beings already sojourned on these fall worlds. Again and again, messengers of light went to these rebellious beings and wanted to bring them back. Many did not return, and through this condensed more and more, because they wanted to be like God. This condensation, this turning away from their divine heritage, is what brought, very gradually, the condensation of the stars and planets, the coarse material planets, the coarse material solar systems, all the way to matter, which is the base of human beings, the base of burdened souls. The human being itself is nothing more than a many-layered garment of the soul, a condensation that shimmers according to the burdened soul garments, the same as consciousness centers. This is why the characters of human beings are so diverse. The ethical moral values of human beings are the lowest standard measured against the highest ethics of the cosmic eternal being.
2: I think it is very consoling that after life on earth, if we have followed the commandments and the spiritual laws of God, the soul can start the journey home, for even Christ has already essentially promised this to us, which we can still read today in the Bible by saying, "In my Father's house there are many dwelling places. If it were not so, would I have told you?" Here too we can deduce that the soul lives eternally, and that often it is a very long journey from the earth back to God our Father.
1: Yes, and the dwelling places in the homeland are vacant, and the families in the homeland are expecting us, and they long for us. They long for the great cosmic unity in the Father's house. And the Father house is the kingdom of God. infinitely large, and the power of God radiates to us and asks us. And this is why prophets come over and over again teaching the people, turn back, turn to God. God is love. The Father loves you. He loves His created child. It would be a cruel Father if He were to punish us, perhaps even send us into eternal damnation. He loves us, and only we can condemn ourselves, but not eternally. Instead, we can condemn ourselves to a reincarnation because we live against our true divine heritage. But God does not eternally condemn us. And there is no eternal damnation at all. There is perhaps a long shadow existence because we prefer the shadows. But God is light, and light is love, and love is warmth. And that is God, our Father. He is the Father, Mother, God. He loves us and calls us. He sent His Son, the co-regent of heaven, to give us the part power of the primordial power, a part of the divine heritage, so that we would have a support on our way into the Father's house. And that is Christ, our Redeemer, the light of redemption in us that shines in the fourth center, as we have heard in the prayer.
2: So the teaching of eternal damnation is actually only a teaching of stultification, and that is the stultification of an all-too-gullible folk.
1: You could say that. People are afraid to die. Why then? They aren't afraid of dying, but they are afraid of their own sins. Because when the soul very gradually withdraws from the dying body, then it becomes clear to many a person what he has caused against his true life, against his heritage, and the fear of passing on, we also say of dying, is rooted in this.
0: Liebe Mitmenschen, hören Sie auf, Halleluja zu jauchzen und zu jubeln.
1: Dear fellow people, stop exulting and cheering Hallelujah. Pray and live your prayers. Perhaps you can also understand when we say, come out of the stone buildings you call churches. You are the temple of God. If God shines in you, if the divine being is in you, if you are heirs to the kingdom of God, what should you then do? Pray, yes, but live the prayer. Only then is fulfilled what is written in your hearts.
0: Sie sind ewiges Leben.
1: You are eternal life, beheld by the eternal Father who loves you, who calls you, who sent His Son, our divine brother, so that we might understand and learn that the divine power is in us. And we, each one, you, we all, are the temple of God. And deep in our soul is the great divine being. And the more pure we become, the easier it will be for us to pass away when the hour has come. Because we sense that Christ takes us by the hand and leads us step by step into the Father's house. Let us be done with incarnations, back to the kingdom of God.

0: Guten Morgen, lieber Zuhörer, liebe Zuhörerin.
1: Good morning, dear viewer, dear listener. Saturday dawns and thus the weekend. We plan many a personal activity for the weekend. Already on Friday evening or Saturday morning, we get into the mood for the weekend, particularly Saturday morning, which gives us somewhat more time than on weekdays, gives us a chance to become quiet, to go more reflectively into the day, to relax, and to be somewhat more thoughtful. If you have such or similar morning thoughts, then you could right away practice becoming quiet. Our whole life contains exercises again and again. We practice learning this or that, for example, to master a process of work even better, or other things. Why shouldn't we also practice becoming quiet? If by becoming quiet we reach a state of being calm, then we will gradually attain mastery over ourselves. We will then also become more reflective, which leads to thoughtfulness. A thoughtful person will not immediately blurt out his thoughts in words. Instead, he will first consider whether what he is thinking is significant and of what use it is to think this way or to even speak out these thoughts. Someone who first considers what he wants to say and whether and to whom this is of use will think about himself more and more often, will reflect about himself, thus reacting ever more thoughtfully. Self-recognition always comes from the central place of stillness that is in us, deep in the very basis of each person's soul. From the inner stillness, God, who is the stillness, can be effective in the person. He conveys impulses to the person's mind that has become still in order to draw the person close to him, to guide him into the stillness of our spiritual objectivity. In the process of becoming still, we practice reaching the presence, which is God. By becoming still, or even being still, we come into communication with the great helper and adviser, God. Then, in our world of feelings, we sense ever more clearly what has been cleared up, that is, what is past, and what has not been cleared up, that which burdens, and which Saturday wants to carry into the past, into the realm of shadows.

0: so Sie möchten.
1: If you want to, in the evening, you could also withdraw briefly to become quiet, to analyze what is past, that is, taken care of, or which aspects of your day Saturday will take along with it into the past, which will come to you again in your future. The disquiet in our feelings signals us what we should still clear up from the day, so that it does not go into the past as shadows and become a future situation for us. When we have analyzed the disquiet in our feelings and rectified what the receding day still called after us, then we become more calm. If we once again then take up the exercise of becoming quiet, then it can be that for several seconds long, we can experience the difference between becoming still and being still. Dear viewer, dear listener, if you like, you could practice becoming still today, because from this you truly attain a spiritual gain. Becoming still means to strive to allow no thoughts, but also no feelings, that is, for a short time, and be it only half a minute in the beginning, to make yourself empty. If we practice becoming quiet every day, also during the day, if possible, then it will soon become a need for us, because we realize that in just a few minutes we gather much strength, which, for instance, helps us to accomplish our day's work better. Saturday morning in particular would be a good beginning to practice becoming still and then being still. In a state of stillness, we also attain mastery over our thoughts, words, and actions. We become less and less dominated by our all-too-human aspects, and instead attain more and more mastery over ourselves. So let us take the rudder of our life's ship in hand, so as to steer toward the primordial stillness, which God, the intelligence, is in us. In time, we will then experience in and on ourselves the difference between intelligence and intellect.

0: Meditation.
1: Meditation. 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
0: Ich erhebe nun mein Bewusstsein.
1: I now raise my consciousness to the Eternal, whose power of love I call on in the sixth center of consciousness, which is located between the eyebrows.
0: Empfindungsmäßig.
1: With my sensations, I hold on to this sixth energy field, which is the consciousness center of divine love.
0: Ich atme ein.
1: I breathe in and fill my abdomen with the breath of life. 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
0: Während ich diese tiefen Atmung durchführe,
1: 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I also release myself now from all my opinions and conceptions.
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1: I feel that I am free of everything that has preoccupied me. My breathing now becomes a bit more shallow again. But my body remains light and buoyant. I become more and more still. Having entered into my inner being, the eternal being, I linger in the sixth consciousness center with my sensations. My breathing is autonomous. I let it breathe in me. My sensations and thoughts are aligned with the basic principle of love. Forces of healing and of life for soul and body flow to me from the consciousness of love. I let the meditative sensations flow into me. I receive them in the consciousness field of divine love in the sixth consciousness center.
0: Ewiges Licht meiner Seele.
1: Eternal light of my soul. 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My body is the temple of the Holy Spirit. 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The love harmonizes my soul and my body.
0: Seele und Leib.
1: Soul and body receive the powers of love. The powers of love flow into the temple of flesh and bone, into the physical body. I feel that I am in God, the eternal love. I am the life from Him. I am secure in the eternal energy field of divine love.
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0: Die in mir strömende Liebe.
1: The love which flows in me effects stillness, peace, and harmony in me. The cells of my body turn more and more to the eternal energy field of love. From there, they receive the holy and upbuilding powers. The call of the person to his soul is,
0: Wende auch du dich,
1: may you too turn to the eternal universal powers of divine love.
0: Empfange.
1: From the principle of divine love, receive the powers for harmony and for spiritual alignment.
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0: Im sechsten Bewusstseinszentrum.
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1: Dear brothers, dear sisters in the spirit of the eternal, a few words on the realization of the following for ourselves. Each one of us has a physical body, it surrounds the soul. The soul is cosmic, but our physical body is also the microcosm in the macrocosm. The great spirit, the infinity of life, is in our soul, in every spiritual particle, but also in every cell of our physical body, in every blood vessel, in every organ, in every particle of our body. Our body is a mighty force field, a harmonious collaboration of the organs, the cells, the blood vessels. We know about our organs. We know about the structure of our body. But are we aware that our physical body is the microcosm in the macrocosm? Are we aware that each cell consists of three planes of consciousness, of the upper consciousness, of the subconscious, and of the spirit consciousness? Do we respect this great power plant of our body? Our body, each cell, every atom of our body is linked with infinity, with the pure being, the life, with our brain, the upper and lower consciousness, and with the purification planes where the soul will reside someday. Do we have communication with our body? How do we behave toward this wonderful structure of the physical body? Mostly, we only think about our body if an organ hurts, if suddenly the heart twinges, if there is a twinge in the lungs, if the stomach hurts, if the great force field of the liver doesn't function totally, if there is a constriction of the coronary vessel, am I just before a heart attack, a circulatory disorder, or a stomach ulcer? Or is there something with my liver? I am sick. That is often what we say to our body. But have we ever thought to give thanks to our body? Have we ever thought to give thanks to the five senses? We see, we hear, we smell, we taste, we touch. We take that totally for granted. A thank you to the five senses is communication. It is conditioning so that the great life can permeate the five senses. Have we ever thought to give thanks to our heart that beats day and night? 20 years, 40 years, 60 years, perhaps 80 years. our heart that pumps the blood through the veins to the organs? Have we ever given thanks to our digestive organ, which receives the food, whether we transfer it cold or hot to it? Have we ever given thanks to the liver that purifies and conditions the body so that everything functions wonderfully and runs in harmony? Have we ever actually thanked our feet and legs that carry us through our existence on Earth 20 years, 40 years, 50 years, 60, 70 years? They carry us. Have we ever thanked our hands and our arms, which, in connection with the five senses, help us earn our living? I could keep going like this, addressing one organ after the other, whether it is the spleen, the pancreas, whether it is the ligaments and tendons or the bones. Whatever it is, every component of our body is tied into the great work of life and helps us so that it goes more or less well for us. Perhaps we can think about what it means to give thanks to the form of being of our organs, the components of our body, and to feel into this thankfulness in terms of what it means that the body, the physical body, functions. We should condition the body with our thankfulness and positive thinking so that the eternally healing power of love is able to permeate us totally and completely. We are the ones who, with our lack of love toward our neighbor but also toward our body, bind the powers of the love of God, the powers that are always the powers of health. Christ, the power of life, the great inner physician and healer, is health. If we act against the law of love, we punish ourselves. We penalize our body with indisposition, with pain, suffering, even illness. Let us become aware that the Great Spirit, Christ, is in us, in every cell, in every component of the body. Let us become aware that our body is the microcosm in the great macrocosm. And when we speak of infinity and believe, oh, how far away it is, oh no, it is very close, in us, in our soul, in every cell of our body. Christ wants us to be healthy and happy. He is the fount of health in our soul. He is the source of power, the health, in every cell of our body. Let us become aware and think briefly about what it means to give thanks to our body, to the organs, the blood circulation, the cells, the bones, the teeth, the ligaments. The one who learns to give thanks begins to condition himself more and more for the great power of healing, which is in us. And so together, we want to go to the one who is in us, to Christ in us. At this point, I want to make it clear that I am not a healer. Jesus said, "Where two or three are gathered in my name, I am there in the midst of them." In this awareness, we go as brothers and sisters to within, to the great spirit of love, for love heals. Let us sit upright in a chair. If you want, place the backs of both hands on your thighs. And whoever wants to can close his eyes. We ask Christ in us, eternal, great, mighty Spirit. You are the infinite love that sees us as perfect. The perfection of your holy consciousness is in us. We are perfect being in you. You are in every cell of our body the perfect eternal power. You are in our body the health, the life. We call on you and breathe ourselves into our inner being, deep into the very basis of the soul. We breathe in and out. We breathe ever deeper down into the abdomen and again out. Daily thoughts recede. The breathing helps us to immerse ourselves in Christ, in His healing and helping power. We breathe. We breathe deep. Deeply in and out, for so long until we feel that we are mostly free of our daily thoughts. In us, the new person develops. We say yes to the person in the spirit of Christ. We continue breathing deeply in and out. It becomes lighter in us. The powers of love vibrate into the cells of our body. It is the Spirit. Christ strengthens His healing breath in us. Now we again breathe in our normal rhythm. It is breathing. the Spirit is breathing through us.
0: Wir danken unserem Körper.
1: We give thanks to our body. We give thanks to every cell of our body. We thank the organs, the blood and lymph vessels. We thank our nerve cells that harmonize us. We thank the feet, the legs, the hands, the arms. We thank our five senses. We thank the memory bank, brain, the upper and lower consciousness, and not least, we thank the great inner physician and healer, Christ in us. Through our thankfulness, we have drawn closer to our body. Through our thanks to Christ, we say yes to the law of love, for love heals. We feel how the great, mighty Spirit penetrates us. We feel how the body gently vibrates. From the top of our head to the soles of our feet, the holy and healing Spirit permeates us. From the soles back to the top, the life flows. Now we are enveloped in the mighty power which soothes, which heals, which helps. Now we feel in the palms of our hands the flowing of life. It is the Spirit. Now, we place our right hand on a chosen part of our body. We concentrate on the chosen part of our body. A mighty energy field of love and healing builds up. The Christ of God is healing. Love heals. Love gives. Below the palm of our hand, the power of love builds up more and more. Love heals. We think of Christ. We affirm his healing power. We feel his working in our body.
0: Unser Glaube stärkt sich.
1: Our faith strengthens. Our faith goes to Christ, who heals and helps. With our faith, the force fields are intensifying. We affirm being whole. It is healing. Feel along. It is healing. Feel into the words. It is healing. And feel the healing force field. It is the Spirit. Christ heals. Christ heals.
0: Glaube, o Mensch.
1: Believe, O human being. He is present.
0: Glaube, o Mensch.
1: Believe, O human being. He heals.
0: Glaube, o Mensch.
1: Believe, O human being. He loves you.
0: Liebe heilt.
1: Love heals.
0: Es heilt.
1: It is healing.
0: Die rechte Hand legen wir wieder zurück.
1: We place the right hand back again. The back of the hand rests on the right thigh. We say yes to Christ in us. Yes, Lord, may your will be done. We thank Christ for his presence. And we thank our physical body as well. We thank all the components of our body, each organ, each cell. We thank the feet and legs, the hands and arms, the senses. We thank the memory bank brain. We draw closer to the Spirit of Christ and to our body, the great force field, the microcosm in the macrocosm. Christ breathes through us. Once again, he permeates us from the top of the head to the soles of our feet and back again. The healing force field builds up more and more. It flows around our body and permeates it. We feel the presence of God. We feel the lightness. Love carries. We feel the strength of the faith Christ gives. In the awareness of his presence, we again place the right hand on the chosen part of our body. We concentrate on this chosen part of our body. We say yes to Christ, the helping and healing Spirit. Christ,
0: du kennst uns.
1: You know us.
0: Christus,
1: Christ,
0: du weißt uns.
1: You know about us.
0: Christus,
1: Christ,
0: du liebst uns.
1: You love us.
0: Liebe heil.
1: Love heals.
0: Es heilt.
1: It is healing.
0: Es heilt
1: der The Christ of God is healing. Oh, perceive his healing presence. Strengthen the faith and trust in him. He is present. He heals.
0: Oh, lasst es zu.
1: Oh, let it happen.
0: Nehm zurück.
1: Take back the thoughts of doubt and of protesting against him. Say yes and remain concentrated on the chosen part of your body. And you notice how the force field builds up more and more. It is healing.
0: Es heilt.
1: It is healing.
0: Liebe heilt.
1: Love heals.
0: Christ,
1: the fount of health in us. The belief in him has the source bubbling. Health.
0: Gesundheit.
1: Health of the body. It is healing.
0: Gott ist Gesundheit.
1: God is health.
0: Think. Gesundheit.
1: Health in my body. Think, each one, health in the body, and feel into the thoughts, and you will become aware of the presence of the Christ of God. He heals. And we are healthy as we believe and become aware of the law of love. We now place the right hand back again. Oh, think along, each one for himself. I am healthy. Feel into the words and feel into your thoughts. I am healthy. Again, we feel into the mighty stream of health. Again, we feel the Christ of God who permeates us. I am healthy. Oh, affirm the health of your body. I am healthy. Affirm the light in your souls. I affirm the light in my soul. I affirm the light in my soul. I am healthy. I affirm the health of my body. Oh, feel into your bodies. The one who believes feels the presence of the Christ of God. And the one who begins to love him will keep his commandments step by step. And, in time, will hear the call in himself, the call of the Christ of God, stand up and walk, for I am with you. Stand up and walk, for I am with you.
0: Christus, wir danken dir.
1: Christ, we thank you.
0: Für deine unendliche Liebe.
1: We thank you for your infinite love.
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1: We thank you for your great Redeemer deed.
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1: we thank
0: den
1: you for the mighty healing stream.
0: Tief in unsere Seele.
1: Deep in our soul is the altar of love. In the spirit, we kneel down and give thanks. We also give thanks for our body and firmly resolve to thank Christ again and again, but also our body. Our organs, the wonderful force field that works together harmoniously. Christ, you are the omnipresent life. In this awareness of inner prayer, we think of all our brothers and sisters all over the earth. We pray for our brothers and sisters, for in your spirit we are all brothers and sisters. We pray for the Mother Earth, with its minerals, plants, and animals.
0: Einheit ist strömendes Leben.
1: Unity is flowing life. Unity makes strong. Unity gives strength. And so we also think of the divine beings, our brothers and sisters in the spirit of love, who serve us, who help us, who are around us. Great God, thank you for your love.
0: Liebe Brüder, liebe Schwestern.
1: Dear brothers, dear sisters.
0: Einheit macht stark.
1: Unity makes strong.
0: So ihr in Behandlung.
1: If you are in treatment with a doctor in the world, or you go to a doctor in the world, then remember, unity makes strong. Unity with our body as well, with our organs. Remember, Christ is in all things, And if all of us think and feel together in His Spirit, our thoughts will grow ever brighter. The new human being develops from this, the human being in His Spirit. Just when we think, we are the microcosm in the macrocosm, the infinite force field of love is in us. When we thank our organs, when we thank our whole physical structure, then we feel that in this spirit we lay the foundation with the doctor in the world so that Christ can be effective through him for us. And remember, the new human being develops with the love for God and neighbor. In this awareness, I wish you, as your sister, the eternal power of love. It makes you happy, it links, it makes you glad. It is the health and the source of life, of freshness in youth and in old age.

relax and to be somewhat more thoughtful. If you have such or similar morning thoughts, then you could right away practice becoming quiet. Our whole life contains exercises again and again. We practice learning this or that, for example, to master a process of work even better, or other things. Why shouldn't we also practice becoming quiet? If by becoming quiet we reach a state of being calm, then we will gradually attain mastery over ourselves. We will then also become more reflective, which leads to thoughtfulness. A thoughtful person will not immediately blurt out his thoughts in words. Instead, he will first consider whether what he is thinking is significant and of what use it is to think this way or to even speak out these thoughts. Someone who first considers what he wants to say and whether and to whom this is of use will think about himself more and more often, will reflect about himself, thus reacting ever more thoughtfully. Self-recognition always comes from the central place of stillness that is in us, deep in the very basis of each person's soul. From the inner stillness, God, who is the stillness, can be effective in the person. He conveys impulses to the person's mind that has become still in order to draw the person close to him, to guide him into the stillness of our spiritual objectivity. In the process of becoming still, we practice reaching the presence, which is God. By becoming still, or even being still, we come into communication with the great helper and advisor, God. Then, in our world of feelings, we sense ever more clearly what has been cleared up, that is, what is past, and what has not been cleared up, that which burdens, and which Saturday wants to carry into the past, into the realm of shadow.

0: so Sie möchten.
1: If you want to, in the evening, you could also withdraw briefly to become quiet, to analyze what is past, that is, taken care of, or which aspects of your day Saturday will take along with it into the past, which will come to you again in your future. The disquiet in our feelings signals us what we should still clear up from the day, so that it does not go into the past as shadows and become a future.

future situation for us. When we have analyzed the disquiet in our feelings and rectified what the receding day still called after us, then we become more calm. If we once again then take up the exercise of becoming quiet, then it can be that for several seconds long, we can experience the difference between becoming still and being still. Dear viewer, dear listener, if you like, you could practice becoming still today, because from this you truly attain a spiritual gain. Becoming still means to strive to allow no thoughts, but also no feelings, that is, for a short time, and be it only half a minute in the beginning, to make yourself empty. If we practice becoming quiet every day, also during the day, if possible, then it will soon become a need for us, because we realize that in just a few minutes we gather much strength, which, for instance, helps us to accomplish our day's work better. Saturday morning in particular would be a good beginning to practice becoming still and then being still. In a state of stillness, we also attain mastery over our thoughts, words, and actions. We become less and less dominated by our all-too-human aspects, and instead attain more and more mastery over ourselves. So let us take the rudder of our life's ship in hand, so as to steer toward the primordial stillness, which God, the intelligence, is in us. In time, we will then experience in and on ourselves the difference between intelligence and intellect.

0: Gott zum Gruß.
1: Greetings in God, dear listeners. Today we will hear a teaching contemplation from the eternal law of God, the absolute law, as it is written down in the book, The Great Cosmic Teachings of Jesus of Nazareth, to his apostles and disciples who could understand them. Gabriele, the prophetess and spiritual emissary of God for the eternal kingdom, gives us the explanations for several axioms.

0: We read in the book, The Great Cosmic Teachings, never be curious. Do not look to the back, to the right, and to the left out of curiosity, in order to see and to hear. For you are responsible for what you see and hear. What you see or hear stimulates you to think, and you are responsible for every thought. What you see or hear stimulates you to speak and to act, and for this too you are responsible. The pure one will not look around curiously. He will not produce thoughts. He will not look for words or think about how, what, and when he should act and work. The pure one has everything in himself and is in all things, because he is the truth, which in turn is in all things. If you behold your neighbor, then you behold the All, and you behold the Eternal Father in you, and you behold your neighbor in you, for you are the image of the Eternal, Sole, Holy Father, because you are divine in Him, His created children, whom He beholds in Himself, through Himself and in the All. If you have beheld your neighbor in you, then you have beheld your Eternal Father, for the Eternal and His pure child are one. Since you know and behold your neighbor as a part of you, in you, you also know the Eternal One, the Holy One, because you are His image, the eternal law, which you know because it is what you are, since you are divine. The pure one is the eye of the holy temple. The one who beholds sees through everyone and everything.
1: Was will uns Christus damit sagen?
0: What does Christ want to say to us with this?
2: Through curiosity, we distract ourselves from the energy of our day, from what the day wants to tell us. Then we do not live in the present and do not heed the impulses that want to call our attention to what is waiting for us to clear up here and today. Instead, we see and experience things that can call up much in us that we are not ready for yet, that we cannot yet master, and therefore not overcome either. We see and hear a lot that we may not be able to come to terms with, because it does not belong to the energy of our day. But we think about it. We have ideas. Emotions surge. We might judge and reject our neighbor. Since every sensation, every feeling, every thought, every word, and every deed is energy, we will also burden ourselves with it, because to wherever we send, from there we receive. Our thoughts, which we send to our neighbor, can also set some things in motion in him, and awaken or intensify a negative potential at an inopportune moment. It is possible that in this way a cause reaches its effect in him too soon. A burden in the soul breaks out too soon, so that he is hardly able to deal with it and clear it up. Thus, he may have much to bear with this complex and possibly develop more guilt. We are now bound to this person, to this soul, to whom we have emitted thoughts or sensations because of our curiosity.
3: Wir müssen ihm irgendwann einmal wieder begegnen.
2: We will have to meet him again someday to clear up what needs to be cleared up and make amends for it. For we will reap what we sow. Curiosity not only prevents a conscious life in the present, but is already the result of externalization. If we lack energy in our soul, because we are not true to ourselves, because we do not use the energy of the day, then curiosity awakens. We are then constantly concerned with finding out and hearing about everything. Why? Because we don't know ourselves. The one who daily finds himself in his thoughts and clears these up on a daily basis attains spiritual energy, the divine power of light. His consciousness radiation increases. He can be true to himself because he has found himself and will no longer be eager to eavesdrop or to spy things out, believing that he will miss something, thinking that he has to achieve and experience something. We cannot chase after, spy out, or eavesdrop on the peace, the stillness, and the fulfillment of our soul. We do not find ourselves in the external world and do not find God in this way either. Jesus of Nazareth spoke to his apostles and disciples in the following sense: The Father and I are one. If you have seen me, you have seen the Father. His words mean the following: If you have fathomed me in the depths of your soul, then you have perceived my radiation and have recognized and sensed the radiation of the Father. For the Eternal Father was not personified in Jesus of Nazareth. The Christ in Jesus, however, was the image of the Father, his Son. And as pure beings, we are sons and daughters of God and the image of the Eternal Father. Once we have found ourselves in our neighbor, once we have truly recognized and beheld him in ourselves, then we have sensed the radiation of the Eternal Holy Father, because the pure soul is one with the Eternal Father. Then we understand the words of Jesus in their depth: The Father and I are one. If you have beheld me, then you have beheld the Father. You have thus perceived his radiation and sensed me as a pure being, as the image of the Eternal Father. In his great cosmic teachings, Christ speaks to us: If you have beheld your neighbor in you, then you have beheld your Eternal Father, for the Eternal and his pure child are one. Since you know and behold your neighbor as a part of you in you, You also know the Eternal One, the Holy One, because you are His image, the Eternal Law, which you know because it is what you are, since you are divine. If we know the eternal law, then we also live the eternal law and live in the eternal law. The soul is then divine and united with the one who is eternal, God, our eternal Father. We are then consciously in Him and with Him in all eternity, eternally united. For He, the Great All One, beheld us. He created us, and thus He beholds us in Himself. This is why we will also find our way back to Him as pure beings, because He has never and does not let us out of His heart. He beholds us as perfect beings. That is the great all-magnet which radiates into the astral planes and to us on this earth. This all-magnet, the love of God, radiates to human beings and souls and attracts us again. God, our Father, does not release us from His love and care. Even though we, the human being, may resist ever so much, He gives us the freedom to live as we want. But at some point, our soul awakens as well as our person. Then we will feel the great, mighty, all-magnet, the unending love that attracts us more and more. Through Christ, our Redeemer, we will then find our way to Him, back to His eternal Father heart, from where we went forth. Dear brothers, dear sisters, let us allow this awareness to unfold in us so that it may totally envelop and lift us up. The great love magnet, God, the all-magnet, our Father, emits through all soul realms and also to the human beings to this earth. This great all-magnet of love calls and guides us through Christ, our brother and redeemer. And through Christ, we find our way again to Him, in His heart, in the eternal homeland, where peace and happiness are, the eternal being. However, we are called upon, first, open the kingdom of God in you, and through the inner kingdom, through the kingdom of God in you, you will find your way again into the eternal kingdom, into the eternal homeland. The inner kingdom is the eternal law of love in us. Once we have opened it, then we are in God and are also united in Him and with Him.

0: Wir lesen weiter.
1: We continue reading in our book. The innermost being is the stillness that beholds itself and sees through all things. The stillness is the true life. Therefore, be still. The stillness is the all-wise word, the law of the all. It reveals itself as the stillness in the stillness. It beholds itself in the stillness as the stillness.
2: Wir finden nur zur Stille.
3: We find our way to the stillness only by going within. We are on the path to within, to the kingdom of the inner being, if we monitor our words, our actions, our thoughts and sensations, as well as our feelings. The inner stillness shows itself in the world of our feelings. How often do we believe that we are still? But are we really still? What does it look like in the world of our feelings? Has this sphere of our inner being already become clear? Does it signal the clear stream, the pure being? Is the omnipotence of God present in our feelings? Or are our feelings still marked by longings, desires, by wanting? Our feelings lie deeper than our sensations and thoughts. Therefore, they are harder to grasp. But if we have walked the path within conscientiously, and if we continue to walk it diligently, then we reach the world of our feelings. We can then also immerse in our feelings with our thoughts and sensations, because there we sense much more clearly what is still in us as human aspects. In our world of feelings, we are even able to recognize aspects that have not yet risen to our conscious mind, aspects that are still in us as karma, but which are already stirring in our feelings. Although we will not recognize the entire guilt of our soul in our world of feelings, we will be able to raise parts of them into our awareness, clear them up, and thus erase them. The basic tasks of the inner path are: put your thoughts in order. Curb your speech. Master your senses. The five senses of a human being are nothing more than the reversal of the five divine atomic powers of the eternal being. Thus, we have reversed and twisted the eternal being, which consists of the powers of the five kinds of spiritual atoms. We have turned the lawful into its opposite. By reversing the five divine senses of our soul, we have shaped the world of our human senses, which is, for the most part, in accord with our feelings, sensations, thoughts, words, and actions. Once we put order in our thoughts, curb our speech and master our senses, then we take the first step to becoming still in our conscious mind so that we immerse ever more deeply toward the inner stillness into the absolute law.

0: Liebe Hörer, liebe Hörerinnen.
1: Dear viewers, dear listeners, try something out. Try every day to become still. There are moments of quiet. Practice becoming still, and you will find your way to your sensations and feelings, which also speak to you. Then you will also learn about your subconscious. It is worth it. Practice this.

0: in unserem Buch.
1: We read in our book the great cosmic teachings of Jesus of Nazareth to his apostles and disciples who could understand them. Everything is the law, which is the sublime, unending stillness, which speaks itself, the I am. Just one sentence, but Christ wants to say so much to us with it.
2: Wenden wir uns durch die Bereinigung.
3: If we turn more and more within by clearing up our wrongdoings, then calmness draws into the world of our thoughts, sensations, and feelings. Our soul breathes the breath of life more and more, which streams to it by way of the opening spiritual consciousness. The senses of the soul, the types of spiritual atoms, then increasingly align again with the divine core of being, the source of life in us, so that we attain the inner perception. The loud person is silent. It becomes still in us. We have found the way into our inner self, which is the I am, the stillness. The depth of our being, the stillness, the ocean, God, is the eternal law. This stillness is not being silent, but is harmonious, eternal, cosmic, all rhythm, the movement of the eternal being, the sounds of the spheres of infinity. If we really want to become still, that is, if we want to immerse in the lawful stillness, in the streaming all law, which gives itself and communicates untiringly, then we have to go from without to within, in order to then live in the pure world of our feelings, through which the absolute law flows into our conscious mind, into the word and the deed, by way of the purified world of our sensations and thoughts. The level of our feelings is essential for our spiritual development. If it is covered over or blocked, we no longer reach the deeper layers of the unconscious and thus no longer find what is still in us as human aspects. Then our self-recognition and clearing up remain superficial, so that only a small part of our burdens can be erased. The deeper things are revealed, especially in the world of our feelings. There, we are shown where we stand and who we are at the moment. There, we experience either our actualization, the being, or our non-actualization, our humanness, our wanting to be, to have, and to possess. Even though our thoughts can be grasped more easily than our feelings, we can fool ourselves with our thoughts, and likewise with words and with deeds. Our world of feelings is more realistic. It does not let itself be easily fooled by us. What momentarily marks us, either our true being or our humanness, lies in our feelings. Therefore, be still. These words hold true at all levels of consciousness. First of all, they can say to us, be still, do not worry, and trust yourself to God, your Father, in every situation. They can also say to us, be still, live in a concentrated and alert way. Grasp what the day wants to tell you, so that you can clear up your humanness and thus go deeper and deeper, going within to the stream of stillness more and more. The stillness is the all-wise word, the law of the all. The true stillness is the constant communication of the being that became form in the stream of the being. This is the uninterrupted communication of the spirit beings with infinity. The law of God reveals itself as the stillness in the stillness. The stillness is the symphony of the all. It is the word that speaks to us. It is the eternal law that communicates itself untiringly. We experience this only in the depths, in the very basis of our soul. It beholds itself as the stillness in the stillness. To behold means to receive images. The pure beings experience all impulses as images in the divine particle structure of their spiritual body. Wherever they move, wherever they go, wherever they are, the impulse that reaches them is absolute. It is thus perfect and shows itself in the perfect image. Thus, the being of the heavens receives all messages as images in the particle structure of its spirit body. For us human beings, the sending and receiving station for impulses is the brain. What comes into our brain cells is conveyed to our body. Our body is a body of sound. Just as it sounds in us, that is how we vibrate. And just as we vibrate, that is how we show ourselves in our thinking, speaking, and acting. This is how our stirrings are, our inclinations, our gestures, and our facial expressions.

0: Ein weiteres Christus.
1: More words of Christ from our book. The stillness is the law and the wisdom of God. The one who is wise is still, because he knows about all things, since he sees through and penetrates all things.
2: Das heißt für uns,
3: for us, this means we have to become the divine again. We have to go inward to again immerse in the eternal stream, in our true being. We need not be afraid in this world. The one who proves himself as a child of God by endeavoring again and again to recognize the laws of God and to actualize them each day may be sure that he walks at the hand of the Christ. Christ calls us, and he knows that we are not yet perfect. The daily effort of consistent actualization makes us joyful and happy and gives us the security in Christ.

0: Christus sagte,
1: Christ said, the stillness is the law and the wisdom of God.
2: The wise one has immersed in the eternal law. He knows about all things because he sees through everything. He lives in the purified world of feelings and thus in the soul that is pure for the most part and draws untiringly from the source in the innermost part of the soul. This fount of life flows through the soul into the person's world of feelings, rises into his world of sensations, shows itself in thoughts, and communicates itself in words. Therefore, to know what it is like in our inner being, we need only to critically consider our words and what lies in them. As long as our words are not selfless, our thoughts are not selfless, our sensations are not pure, and thus neither is the world of our feelings. Therefore, cleansing and going from without to within is called for. We are able to penetrate all things only once we are able to draw from the forces of the eternal being and live in the largely purified world of our feelings. The inner source, the inner light, radiates and streams throughout all things. The soul of the person who lives in the being also radiates through all things. Dear brother, dear sister, many will say, that is still a long way off. But let us be aware of how near God is to us. God is the truth. He is the law. And in his heart, we are divine. If we endeavor to draw closer to God each day, if we take the steps, then day by day, we will feel how close Christ is to us, how close God our Father is to us. We then recognize that the absolute law, our true being, is not so very far away anymore. It is in every thought. Our turning back and clearing things up allows the positive, the divine, to rise in the negative. For instance, if we are envious and turn back and clear it up and no longer do it, and if we counter the negative with positive powers, the powers of peace, and keep peace with our neighbor, then we have already raised one or several aspects of our true being, of the eternal law, out of the darkness of our humanness and into the light. That is a step toward the actualization on this earth of the absolute law of the eternal being. Thus, we are not far from the sublime absolute law. It is not far away. It is very close to us. Each day shows this to us. For the positive, the eternal law, is in our problems and difficulties, in everything that is negative. If we clear up our wrong behavior with Christ, and no longer commit what we have recognized as negative, fulfilling instead the principles of the law of inner life, then we experience the nearness of our divine heritage, parts of the eternal law. The divine principles of the law contain the Ten Commandments and the Sermon on the Mount. We can orient ourselves accordingly. Let us take courage. Each day is a great gift to us. This should give us hope. We should nourish this every day by affirming the good, the law of God, in everything and developing it through actualization. Then the days will become more luminous because we recognize that in the difficulties, in suffering or in joy, is the eternal law of love. It is present everywhere. Let us apply it hopefully and joyfully, and we will grow nearer to our true being. The awakened soul longs for this, and we human beings should follow this inner longing by daily discarding what we have recognized as human. For this, the following can be a help for becoming aware. Be still. Think before you speak. Monitor your thoughts. Look into your world of sensations. What wishful pictures are still present? What do our feelings tell us? Are our words in accord with our thoughts? If not, why not? Are our words in accord with our sensations? Are our sensations, thoughts, and words in accord with our feelings? If we want to fathom our world of feelings, we have to tell ourselves again and again, be still. Experience yourself more deeply. Be still and be honest with yourself. Look at yourself in the world of your feelings.

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1: Dear viewers, dear listeners, let us resolve to practice reaching the stillness again and again by reflecting on the following. 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

0: Wir lesen weiter.
1: We read further in our book.
0: Das
1: the absolute is the stillness. It is the order of the temple, which you, the pure one, are.
2: Let us listen to the breath of stillness. The breath of stillness is the breath of God that streams through our soul and through our body. It is the eternal law of the heavens, our true being, our divine heritage. The breath of God, the eternal law, is able to stream unhindered through our soul and our body only if we clear away the hindrance.

is largely in accord with the divine eternal laws, then the breath of God streams through us. The power of God carries us, and the stillness of the divine fills us. Then our breath no longer falters. It goes easily and in a flowing rhythm. We do not get irritated anymore because we are above the human situations, above the problems and difficulties. If problems and difficulties come to us briefly, if some things from our burdens still have an effect, then we will clear them up as quickly as possible because we have learned to approach everything human with the power of God, with the breath of God, to clear it up and no longer do it. Quickly, we again turn into the temple of the inner being, the stillness where we are, from which we receive, from which we give. This is living in the awareness of the I am.

0: Liebe Zuhörer,
1: dear listeners,
0: denken wir immer wieder,
1: let us think again and again about the words,
0: Gott liebt uns.
1: God loves us.
0: Gott ist
1: God
0: Liebe.
1: Is selfless love.
0: Sie straft nicht.
1: It does not punish.
0: Die selbstlose Liebe
1: selfless love does not chastise or punish.
0: Liebe hilft
1: selfless love helps untiringly, gives us strength, and wants to lead us out of our humanness, out of the chaos of our still existing human thoughts, sensations, and feelings.
0: Schöpfen wir Hoffnung in Christus.
1: Let us draw hope in Christ. Let us draw hope in God, our eternal Father. Let us realize again and again, we are not forsaken. Christ is with us. Our true being is not far away. Let us actualize the laws of God, and we will experience aspects of our divine being, our divine heritage.
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3: dear listeners, with these truly comforting words, we take our leave of you for today with a warm greetings in God.

0: books for life that also deal with the subject of death, because our living and dying, and how it goes on for our soul after this life, are very close to each other. What was before this life, what happens with the soul when it leaves the body, and why is reincarnation a part of the ancient knowledge of humankind and also of the original Christian teaching? Three books given by Gabriella, the prophetess and emissary of God in our time, give information on these fascinating topics.
1: Where did I come from? Where am I going? The question of where we come from and where we are going is a mystery to someone who looks at the existence between birth and death as the sum total of life. Death is not a cutting off of our path through life, but the gate to its continuation on a different level of existence. It is another station on our soul's journey to the perfect life. In this book, we will find the answers to the 75 most frequently asked questions of people on the subject of life after death. How does the process of death take place? How does the soul go on? And we also gain a lot of insight into karma and into the meaning of our life on earth. Once we understand what life really is all about, then death loses its horror. Where did I come from? Where am I going? A book with 72 pages for only 5 euros.
0: Now, moving on to another title, Living and Dying to Keep on Living. Whoever learns to understand his life no longer fears death. This is what this book is all about. We find very fundamental explanations in it that help us to overcome the fear of death and to shape our life very consciously. Answers are also given to important and current questions of our time. For example, how can we judge organ transplants from a spiritual point of view? Does reincarnation exist? Is there really a hell and eternal damnation? What happens when a person dies, and how does life continue for the soul in the beyond? This book explains a lot of unknowns, for example, about the purification planes and about the origin and goal of each soul. It conveys hope and encouragement to put our life to good use in a conscious way. Living and Dying to Keep on Living, a book with 142 pages for only 14 euros.
1: Our next title is What Should Have Been Kept Hidden From You? 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Where does the journey of my soul go? In this book, we read that knowledge about reincarnation was already known to the first Christians, and that it was first abolished in the 5th century by church leaders. Reincarnation, as well as the law of sowing and reaping, are truths that are known to many peoples of this earth, and are not a contradiction to the Christian faith. Quite the contrary. 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What should have been kept hidden from you? Reincarnation, life's gift of grace. Where does the journey of my soul go? A softback book of 88 pages, available for only 7 euros.
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0: Haben wir uns schon einmal Gedanken gemacht?
1: Have we ever thought about why we are human beings? When in us, in the very basis of our soul, there is this wonderful divine being, a being of perfection, a being from the kingdom of God. Now we are human beings. Why? We say quite simply, well, we have shadowed ourselves. We have sinned, as it is often called. That is, we have committed errors. We have violated our true being, the law of life, which is love. Therefore, we are human beings now. But why? Simply because we have violated the law. Shall we now say, well, yes, I have violated the law of God. Now, I will just have to bear my causes as effects. That is not quite true. We are on earth to learn, from morning till night. And many a one will say, well, I have learned a profession to earn my living, the livelihood for my family. Over time, many a one will realize that learning, that is to say, that our existence, for example, is not exclusively about learning a profession. We have, as we say, sinned. We have made mistakes. Therefore, we should learn to recognize our mistakes in good time, to clear them up with the help of Christ, and to no longer do them. If we do this with an alert heart each day anew, because each day is for each one of us the master that shows us what needs to be cleared up today. At the moment in which we are alert and recognize our faults, our wrongdoing, we also say our sins, which the day reflects to us, and repent and clear up them, we will not fall into the effects. Then we will work our way out of the law of sowing and reaping. We humans have the habit of saying, what happens to me today, the worry, the problem that I have to deal with today, that is the fault of the other person. We project our wrongdoing, which stirs us up, onto our neighbor. We always find someone to blame. And if it's not a person, then it's nature, it's the heat, it's the rain, or it's the rush that someone else imposes on us. Always the other one. However, we ourselves are the object by which we can learn. We ourselves. But because we always project our mistakes on the other one, we do the same with God. God is taking his revenge on us. God decides for us. God hates me. God condemns me. God punishes me. God may even send me into eternal damnation. He is the one who, as we say, does not love me, us.
0: Gott ist aber das Gesetz der Liebe.
1: But God is the law of love, and out of the law of love, he has beheld and created us as pure beings. And as he created us, he loves us. He loves the perfect being that is in the very basis of the soul. Love cannot hate. Love cannot condemn. Love cannot punish. Love loves. God is love. And everything that we think of or attribute to God is our own wrongdoing. Just as we are with others, or for example, with nature, with the cold, with the heat, with the warmth, and much more, we are with God, our Father, as well. The law of God is love through and through. The law of God is perfect. And if we have to learn, then we are imperfect. We should not be alarmed when we make mistakes. The one who learns is imperfect. And the one who learns makes mistakes as well. But the mistakes are not so important if we become watchful and recognize the errors in time and with the help of the Spirit, repent and clear them up. This makes our soul brighter and we become more sensitive and perceptive. We can feel into our neighbor and know what he needs. However, we also feel in our solar plexus when our nervous system is distressed. Then this means, aha, the day is showing me one or a few mistakes. Or, if my neighbor irritates me and the solar plexus, the central nervous system is distressed, that is, if we are agitated, then the day wants to tell us something via our neighbor. Our sense of sight and our sense of hearing also help with this. To wherever we look, from there, something comes towards us. It comes into our world of thoughts. If we hear something, it stimulates our world of thoughts. And whoever is alert learns. He learns on himself, from his world of thoughts, from his feelings, from his whole behavior. This means the soul becomes brighter, the human being freer, and the causes are reduced, and no more effects come. And if they do come, then they are minimal. Again, to learn. Therefore, we are on earth to learn, and the one who learns knows that he makes errors, and the errors are not at all so serious. If we question them and with his help repent, clear them up, and no longer do them. But then we also have the strength to approach our neighbor and say, not everything that was between us was always in order. I want to tell you, it is okay. And to say that, to have this freedom, makes us freer and happier. Therefore, we are human beings in order to become free of our faults, that is, our sins. And we can do that day after day because the day is the master. It shows us what we can learn. And the one who does this feels that there is a mighty power in him, a power of love, a power that gives trust, a power we can turn to that helps us. We are the object on which we can learn, and whoever thus does it begins to live. In our prayers as well, we can learn to become more sensitive. In our prayers as well, we can learn what we can do for our fellow people, for nature, for the animals. Prayer is a great, a powerful help. When we feel into our prayer thoughts. Indeed, when we look more closely at the images that rise up in a quiet, very quiet prayer, and feel for how our fellow people are doing, how the nature kingdoms are doing, this empathy becomes a very fine feeling, a part of our sensitivity in everyday life. If you want, we could go into feeling in this prayer together. If you want, you could sit in an upright position. Those who would like to can close the eyes. One thing, please. I pray and put some thoughts into words, and then I let these words stand, and you can feel into this word of prayer or into the words of prayer, because deep prayers bring images, and if we feel into these images, then we develop compassion, and compassion in prayer is the most beautiful and sublime prayer. It makes us sensitive, free, and we feel how we can help. Then, if we clear up our ego, which only looks out for itself, and see and feel how others suffer, how others feel, how others are doing. Christ is always the center of our prayer. Christ is the light in the vicinity of our heart. We feel to within. We feel the light streaming through us. We feel His presence in us.
0: Mit der Kraft des Christus Gottes.
1: With the power of the Christ of God, we think of our sick brothers and sisters. Sick brothers and sisters, rise up in the picture. We feel into their suffering and fear. We sense that they need our help. And be it in deep, profound prayer. With the power of Christ, we think of the starving and homeless children in our world. Children with big eyes and thin bodies. Children look at us. We feel and sense into these images. We feel a deep compassion in the proximity of our heart. It grows very calm in us, and the light flows into our conscience and says, they need you, you, you, each one. Feel into these images. Let them become effective in you. You feel compassion in prayer.

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0: Christ, in prayer, we think of the animal world, of the animals in the woods, on and in the fields. We think of the animals in the waters and in the air.
1: Fühlen wir uns in die Bilder hinein.
0: Let us feel into the pictures.
1: Und nun hören wir in diesem
0: And now we hear the shots of the hunters in this picture. In this picture we see how the animals are caught in the waters. Now we feel into these pictures. 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We must feel warmth and compassion. That is prayer. That makes us free.

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1: With the power of the Christ of God.
0: Denken wir.
1: We think.
0: An die Tiere.
1: Of the animals.
0: In den Schlachthöfen.
1: In the slaughterhouses.
0: Wir denken an die Tiere.
1: We think of the animals that are kept as slaughter animals. Pictures come of how they are driven into the animal transports. Pictures come.

0: It must hurt in the proximity of our heart, hurt in the proximity of our solar plexus, the feeling, the sensation signals to us, God is love, God is life, God calls me, bring help as it is possible for you. In the picture, the fear of the animals rises and develops. The cries of the animals in the slaughterhouses, the unspeakable hardship in the experimental laboratories, they call us and ask us, do not just pray for us, but feel with us. The shot is fired. The animal falls. It is hung, partly alive. The flesh is prepared, made ready for human consumption. In prayer, feel within and sense. To pray means to have compassion. To pray means to learn. To pray means to recognize ourselves in prayer, to watch ourselves, whether we are indifferent to the concerns of people, plants and animals, Mother Earth, or whether we pray in pictures. To pray in pictures makes us sensitive. To pray in pictures helps us to accept the day as the master who teaches us what we can learn and clear up of our all-too-human aspects. Prayer is help. Prayer is learning. Prayer makes us sensitive. Prayer brings us closer to God. When we pray with feelings and sensations, when compassion rises, we are stimulated to become free from our all-too-human aspects in order to be there for Christ, for the great love that calls us in prayer through people, plants, animals, also through minerals, through Mother Earth.
1: Nehmen wir uns noch ein klein wenig Zeit.
0: Let us take a little more time to become a prayer ourselves and to let grow what flows out of us and shows us what we can learn on ourselves in order to draw closer to the great love, our true inner being. We linger for some time in the stillness, and each one can let his prayer concern rise as a picture.

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0: Würden die Menschen
1: if
0: so
1: people
0: beten,
1: would pray in this way, they would all have compassion for their fellow
0: und
1: people,
0: das große
1: and the great
0: Leid
1: suffering would stop.
0: Denn wer
1: for the one who empathizes and sympathizes will no longer do the same and similar things that take place in the world. Therefore, the request.
0: Lernt von Herzen zu beten.
1: Learn to pray from the heart.
0: Diese Gebete,
1: these prayers
0: sind
1: are compassionate
0: sie
1: prayers.
0: Machen uns frei und sensitiv.
1: They make us free and sensitive.
0: Und sie geben uns die Kraft,
1: and they give us the strength
0: hinein zu beten
1: to
0: in die
1: pray
0: Herzen
1: into the der, hearts of those
0: die
1: who
0: sowohl Menschen als auch
1: cruelly harm both human beings and Mother Earth. To pray is to have compassion and to bear responsibility. Then our prayers also become powerful prayers of thanksgiving, and we pray to the power of love.

0: A warm greeting goes to you, dear listeners, and to the free communities worldwide. In the brochure, Original Christianity Worldwide, International Free Communities Under the Sign of the Lily, Sophia, The Love for God and Neighbor, The Teaching of the Original Christians in the Messianic Sophianic Age, God in Us and We in God, contains a revelation given by the Cherub of Divine Wisdom from 2016 through the Prophetess of God, Gabriele. It says, "The eternal law, God, is fine material flowing ether from which all pure forms of creation come forth. The divine beings, the spirit beings, the ethereal nature kingdoms, the mineral kingdom, and not lastly, so-called matter, which is nothing more than ether that has been transformed down. Matter as such does not exist. Matter is also fine material primordial substance, that is, merely substance that has been transformed down. As stated, the law of the Almighty is flowing ether, and it is the law of love for God and neighbor, the eternal being. The divine beings, the spirit beings, are compressed ether and images of God Father. Their eternal homeland is the kingdom of God. The eternal law of the kingdom of God can be denoted by link and be. Since God, the eternal, is the law of love and unity, there cannot be a punishing God." A wonderful text that really speaks to me, because it makes me realize again and again that our being is basically not of this world. Such profound words also go with me throughout the day and help me to remember again and again on what is essential on the love for God and neighbor, the unity in link and be.
1: I likewise found a passage in the revelation of the Cherub of Divine Wisdom that I would like to read. It says, "The all-encompassing law, the being, is the law of love and unity, which permeates all the Eternal's powers of drawing and creating. All His eternal children are permeated by the law of eternal love, by the law of infinity. God is unity, the nature kingdoms, which are beheld and created by the eternal Creator, have souls and are permeated life from the All-Spirit, God, because the eternal law of love and wisdom comprises unity. All animal

more and more what unity really means. I wish that many, many more people would learn that all life is from God's love and unity, and that He bears all His creatures in His love just as He bears us, His children. This would help to change the consciousness of us humans in relation to Mother Earth, nature, and the animals, so that we meet them with love and care. Dear listeners, with this, we take our leave of you in the spirit of the free communities. Link and be God with us.

0: Liebe Hörerinnen, liebe Hörer.
1: Dear listeners, in the great cosmic teachings which Christ revealed to us through Gabriele, the prophetess and spiritual emissary in our time, and which are nothing other than the divine laws of the eternal life, Christ gives us an understanding of what, as Jesus of Nazareth, he already taught to his apostles and disciples who could understand it. And so the book in which Gabriele wrote down the revelation is called The Great Cosmic Teachings of Jesus of Nazareth to His Apostles and Disciples Who Could Understand Them. There we read, "The one who speaks to or wishes his neighbor only facets from the eternal law, thus placing only parts of the eternal law into his word and into his action, also favors only parts of the eternal law and expresses that he is imperfect. With this, he bears witness of himself. He favors certain people while disregarding others. This means that he makes exceptions in relation to himself and to his neighbor. The language of the law is the whole law, since everything is in all things, the greatest in the smallest, and the smallest in the greatest. The pure one always speaks the whole law. If he wishes his fellow human being selfless love, then he addresses all the facets of the eternal law. That is the language of the law. What does Christ want to tell us with this?
2: In allem ist das Ganze, auch im Kleinsten.
3: In everything is the whole, also in the smallest. It is hard for us human beings to comprehend this, yet it is so. Let us feel into a grain of sand or a speck of dust. The whole law is in the grain of sand or in the speck of dust. And this consciousness is in all things, in the smallest and in the large. If the speck of dust were to limit itself to being a mere speck of dust, if it would rigidly persist in this consciousness, there would be no evolution in the speck of dust. What the speck of dust radiates is its consciousness, the developed facet of consciousness from the whole in it. Even though the various consciousness aspects of life radiate the developed facets, the whole is nevertheless contained in everything, the whole law. Evolution is the result of this. If God had breathed only one, two, or three facets of life into the speck of dust, the grain of sand, or the tiniest forms of life, then these small forms would remain forever imperfect. There would be no evolution for them. Whenever the All-Spirit breathes out, evolution takes place in the respirated planes of infinity. The whole law is more intensely activated in all the forms of the planes that are being respirated by the All-Spirit. The result is evolution, and a further facet of consciousness becomes active. If, instead of the entire eternal law, only one facet of consciousness would be contained in the tiniest particles of infinity, then the All-Spirit could not guide this component to evolution. If the indivisible God were divisible, there would be a standstill in the individual spheres of the All. God is not standstill, but eternal motion, eternal evolution. The facet or facets of life that the speck of dust, the grain of sand, or a microbe, that is, the tiniest form of life, radiate, is in God and lives in God. The speck of dust is. It does not ask when it will evolve further. It knows. It does not ask, because it rests in God and is aware of evolution. In the speck of dust are the predispositions for a perfect divine being. Spiritual evolution is the unfoldment of consciousness. The one facet of divine consciousness raises itself in individual steps and levels via the various spiritual minerals and via the species of plants and animals. By way of this great event, from the mineral kingdom to the plant and the animal kingdoms, the nature being emerges, which, after it has reached full maturity, is raised by God to the filiation. It then becomes a fully matured spirit being. With his first exhalation, with the first formation, all the way to the perfect spirit being, God placed everything into this first exhalation, including its name. The spiritual name also develops. The tiniest form of life, the tiniest, most inconspicuous spiritual mineral, already has a name, an active vibration potential which radiates. It develops via the mineral, the plant, and animal kingdoms, and further via the nature being to the spirit being. Then its name is completed. Everything that lives in the pure being moves and develops, increasing in consciousness, light, radiation, and power. Let us become aware that God is eternal movement. Life is constant movement. The all is infinity. No limitation, no standstill exists anywhere in the all. The all can expand into all eternity without limitation. As human beings, we can hardly imagine this, because we always reach our limits. In God, everything is without boundaries, infinite. We should let the word infinite vibrate in us, because it cannot be grasped with the intellect. Infinity is God. He is also eternity. God is perfect. He is absolute. God is the eternal law. There is nothing beyond that. The entire evolution is predetermined and is in the two primordial particles, in the principles positive, negative. We human beings would say male, female. It is the primordial principle of life, giving, receiving, giving, receiving. The activity of the spiritual life form is movement in the cycle of giving and receiving. Stone, plant, animal, everything receives the divine power of light, pure energy. Every life form also gives according to its state of consciousness. It shines, it radiates, it moves. It gives in the law of God, in the great garden of God of the eternal being, for the great totality. Although the life form may still be small, containing one single facet, by giving, that is, by being active, the facet that was activated by the All Spirit develops. Thus, the life form does not remain inactive, waiting until its facets have formed. God, the life, is the effective, creating law, the activity. Let us think of the ants. They work and work, and through this, they develop the already activated facet in them themselves. Once the entire facet of the law, for example, the consciousness of the ant, has unfolded, then the next step emerges. This can be an example for us. We too are in the process of evolution toward the Father. If we are lazy and negligent, then we do not develop the steps toward the law of God. Standstill persists, and finally, regression and fall. No matter in what state of consciousness we may presently be, out of our activity, our being active selflessly, our actualization of the divine laws, which the day brings to mind for us, ensues the energy for evolution, for reaching the next higher level. This is life. This is the principle of giving and receiving. This is how the tiniest little animal lives and matures. This is how every form of life lives and matures. This is how God set it up. As long as we do not give and speak from the law of life, we are also at a standstill because we are not willing to accept the light of God, the breath of God, in order to reach the evolution leading to the filiation of God. As long as we do not live the principles of equality, freedom, unity, brotherliness, and justice, we are still lacking in spirituality. As a result of this, we make exceptions again and again, because we will accept the one and reject the other. We will understand the one and not show understanding toward the other. Then the one is worth more to us than the other. This conduct is human and thus not divine. As long as we live in this humanness, we cannot reach the law of God. We will come to the Eternal Father only via our neighbor and with our neighbor and Christ into the Eternal Being. There is no other way. It is impossible to reject one component of life and still believe we are fulfilling the law of life. If we reject animals, plants, and minerals, we are rejecting the law of evolution, because the law of evolution is in the minerals, plants, and animals. If we say no to this, then we will not address these facets of inner life in the very basis of our soul. On the contrary, we burden our soul. The more we are burdened, the more we speak our person law, our base ego. The language of the law, however, is always the language of the whole, because the whole is always evolution. All pure beings live in this awareness.
1: More words from Christ. If the Pure One wishes his fellow human beings peace, he addresses in turn the whole law. That is the language of the law.
2: Der Friede ist in allen Bereichen des Lebens.
3: Peace is in all areas of life. Peace is in the principle of order, of will, of wisdom, of earnestness, of patience, love and mercy. Peace is stillness. Peace flows from meekness and kindness. Peace flows from selfless love. Peace flows from a selfless gift. If deep from our inner being, we want to give our neighbor something, we can do this in the following awareness. In the gift of God, the gift that I now give, are contained all seven basic powers of God, the whole law. Speak and live in this way. Father, you are the whole law in this gift, and so I pass it on as your child. I thank you that you are great, infinitely great, and that I may be your child. Once we are in this high consciousness of selfless giving and receiving, then we know what our spiritual heritage is. We experience ourselves as ourself in our sensations and feelings. The true self is the eternal law, our eternal homeland, our life. It is in eternity. Everything else passes away. Dear listeners, more words from Christ to think about. The Pure One always speaks the whole law, even when he wishes an ill person health. If he were to wish the ill person only a facet of health, for example, the health of an ill organ, then he would be addressing only that part of the law that is overshadowed by the illness. By doing this, he would ignore the effectiveness of the whole eternal law. Through this, he could, perhaps, hinder the effectiveness of the eternal law in the ill person. The one who wishes only the physical recovery of his neighbor addresses the illness itself, which he may even intensify if the ill person relies on this statement. With this, he disregards the will of God, who knows about his child and wants to guide it in such a way that is of benefit for its soul. Selfish thoughts influence merely the surface, that is, the effect, the symptom, the illness, and prevent the eternal law from becoming effective. Dear listeners, therefore, when we wish our neighbor health, then we wish for him that the whole divine law may become active in him, guiding our neighbor to what is good for his soul.
0: Ein weiteres Christus-Offenbarungswort.
1: More words from Christ. The one who addresses only the surface of life, the reflection. For example, by wishing his neighbor peace when he has no peace himself, addresses only the lack of peace in his neighbor, because he has no communication with peace himself.
3: We hear again and again that matter is reflection because it was not created by God, but shaped by us human beings. Through our negative thinking, speaking, and acting, density emerged. Density is merely the mirror of the being. We human beings are also reflection. What is in our soul radiates to without. It marks and shapes us. Thus, our radiation corresponds to our feeling, thinking, speaking, and acting. If we recognize that everything material condensed is only reflection, we will at the same time become aware that it cannot be reality. Reflection is not reality. To us human beings, it merely seems as though it were reality. It is the world of appearances and illusions, but not of the being. The law of God is all irradiating, all penetrating, for there are no shadows in the eternal being. As long as shadowed human beings exist, there will also be density and thus reflection, which we consider to be reality. From the beginning of the human race, all generations have played a part in the emergence of these mirror images, in the emergence of our world of appearances and terms. We know that everything is based on the principle of sending and receiving. Our unconscious also sends and receives. When we wish our neighbor peace, then we have to ask ourselves whether we ourselves have peace. If we are without peace, then we radiate solely our lack of peace. If the one to whom we have wished peace is also without peace, then, according to the principle of sending and receiving, he can take in only the lack of peace. Thus, our words can be hollow. In the inner part of the shell, the meaning is often different than what the external word says. Then the external is nothing more than illusion. It is not filled, not vivified. The shell, the word, speaks of peace. The core of the word, the inner being, however, is lack of peace. It is not the shell that is significant, but the core. The whole of infinity is communication. If we merely seem to wish our neighbor peace, then in reality, we radiate our lack of peace to him. Through the communication principle of like receives like again and again, we can activate our neighbor's lack of peace with our sending potential and perhaps stimulate him to negative thoughts or to acts of violence. This means that in this case, we are the main culprits and burden ourselves accordingly, and our neighbor likewise incurs guilt. As a result of the principle of sending and receiving, which is the same as communication, we are bound to our neighbor whom we have caused to sin. Thus, through our hypocritical greeting of peace, our neighbor can become even more discontent and unhappy. And we as well.

0: Ein weiterer Lehrsatz.
1: Another axiom from the great cosmic teachings of Jesus of Nazareth. As a human being, the truly wise one needs the language of the world to make himself understood. Despite the limitation of words, the wise one will address the whole, the all-encompassing law, God, in words such as health and peace. Then the eternal law, God, will prevail, which leaves every person their free will and guides them in such a way that it serves their soul and not solely the shell, the person.
2: We heard, despite the limitation of words, the wise one will address the whole, the all-encompassing law, God, in words such as health and peace. The whole, the all-encompassing law, God, is contained in everything, also in each word. He speaks the following analogously. Lord, your holy will alone is done in my neighbor and in everything. The wise one lives in this awareness, and this is what he radiates into what he addresses. When we wish our neighbor health, for example, then we should vivify the word, aware that, Lord, your holy will is done in my neighbor.
1: Christ warns us, the one who himself is ill and wishes health to his neighbor addresses, in turn, only the illness in his neighbor and perhaps those aspects that are in accord with his own illness. Because what goes out from him will go back into him and possibly into his neighbor, in whom the same or like symptoms of illness are found. This takes place according to the law, like draws to like and intensifies itself.
2: So the one who is ill himself and does not examine and fight against the symptoms of the illness and wishes his neighbor health, merely addresses the illness in his neighbor and possibly those aspects that correspond to his own illness, because his conscious mind and subconscious are filled with thoughts of illness. Our human feelings, sensations, thoughts, words, and actions, to which our illness, our worries, and hardships also belong, are our personal legacy, that is, what we have acquired for ourselves. We radiate or emit this. The one who is receptive to this takes it in and moves it in himself. Since no energy is lost, no thought or word is lost either, because everything is energy. This negative energy can, according to the law of plasma, enter the person to whom we emit and in whom the same or like things exist. The shadowed person lives in his plasma. The plasma that surrounds us is our aura, also called corona. It corresponds to our present radiation picture. Our plasma, our aura, radiates only what we have entered in our soul. This vibrates in us. It goes out from us, and we attract what corresponds to it. Thus, we are ourselves the programmers of the sinful, the lack of peace, the disharmony, and the illness. Via sending and receiving, we are thus in constant communication with what we have stored in our soul. Only what is in our memory bank is our human potential of recognition. We can neither think nor speak beyond this, unless by conquering ourselves and clearing things up with the transforming power of the Christ of God, we have already opened spheres of our spiritual consciousness. When we wish our neighbor health and we are ill ourselves, what is in our memory bank? Health or illness? Since illness is in our memory bank, we also radiate this consciousness, illness. If we use the word health and do not ourselves make an effort to clear up with Christ the causes that led to our illness, that is, our sinfulness, our wrongdoing, then the word health is merely a shell. However, the aspects of our illness are active in this shell. Consequently, we radiate these characteristics and radiate them toward our neighbor. Through this, we can possibly touch or stir up some things in our neighbor, which then come into movement in him. It can be the same or similar human, that is, sinful aspects, which may cause him pain if the same or similar aspects are in him, that is, the condition for a same or like illness or indisposition. With our wrongdoing, we can thus even have an effect on the illness of our neighbor. We know that every thought and also every word presses to be actualized. If we pass on aspects of our illness by radiating them to our neighbor, then our word or our thought wants to be actualized. On the one hand, it actualizes itself in us by intensifying aspects of the illness in us. On the other hand, it radiates into our neighbor and intensifies the illness or indisposition in him, if our neighbor is receptive for this. But if we are already earnestly striving to clear up with the power of the Christ of God the aspects of humanness that are behind the disturbance in our health, then God's will takes place in us. In our wish for our neighbor's health, we could now likewise consciously address the will of God, His law. For example, Lord, Your will is done in us and in our neighbor. then the law of God will become increasingly effective in us and will point out to us those aspects in which our thinking and acting is not yet in accordance with the divine will.
0: Weiter sagt uns Christus.
1: Christ also said to us, "The one who wishes his neighbor peace and is without peace himself may intensify in his neighbor the aspects that lack peace, if his neighbor is without peace, because like always stimulates like and wants to be fulfilled. The one who wishes love to his neighbor and is himself without love may strengthen the lack of love in his neighbor, who is still without love, because like always draws to like and wants to be fulfilled. Again, according to the law, like draws to like and intensifies itself."
3: Before we reden, sollen wir denken.
2: Before we speak, we should think. Words can often no longer be taken back as quickly as thoughts can, because spoken words go into our neighbor more quickly than thoughts do. Although thoughts cannot be heard, they are still registered by the subconscious of the person and by his soul. The one addressed does not become aware of them so quickly. For us, this means that the one who, with the power of the Christ of God, rectifies his negative thoughts in time, nullifies, as it were, the created cause in his soul and in his plasma, as well as in his neighbor's soul and plasma. On the other hand, spoken words can stir up and inflame much in a moment. The one who feels injured by this and does not forgive holds this against the perpetrator and may not forgive him for a long time. The perpetrator and the one affected are tied to each other through this.
1: I continue reading in the book The Great Cosmic Teachings of Jesus of Nazareth to his apostles and disciples who could understand them. Recognize every feeling, every thought, every word, and every action is energy. What a person emits can become effective in his neighbor if the same or like things are in the neighbor. The same and like things return to the person who emitted, because the one who emits will receive. The one who wishes health and peace to his neighbor and is himself ill in soul or body, or does not have peace in himself, by not having actualized the eternal laws, influences the illness and the lack of peace in his neighbor and intensifies these, because he did not let his wishes for peace and recovery, which he offered to his neighbor, become active in himself. If you wish for your neighbor what you yourself have not yet fulfilled, for example, the pure, the noble, the beautiful, and the good, it will not reach his inner being, because it is not vivified by you, or the surface, the appearance. His base ego takes it in and feels flattered and honored. And in this way, his base self, his base ego, is strengthened. Wish your neighbor only what you have in and on you, that is, what is actualized and thus vivified, and address the whole of the eternal law in everything. Since everything is contained in all things, affirm the whole law, God, in your wishes for your neighbor. Do not look only at the surface, at what should take place on your neighbor's body or in his surroundings. Remember that the salvation of the soul is the decisive factor and that the pure spiritual body is, in turn, the whole law. What the pure one wishes for his neighbor, that which he himself fulfills, comes from the innermost part of his temple and goes into his neighbor's temple. He carries, so to speak, the fruits of the eternal law into his neighbor's temple, because he brings the eternal law to his neighbor as a gift of love, which in turn is the law itself. Thus do not wish your neighbor details from the eternal law, otherwise you address in him and in yourself only parts of the eternal law. With this, you let all other facets of the eternal law lie fallow. This means that you would be satisfied with some facets, and through this, you bear witness to your impureness and open the gates to the impure so that it can ensnare you. Even if you address only a certain area of matter, place in it the whole. That is the true life. That is living in the eternal law, God.
2: The language of the being is the law, which says, everything is contained in all things. Perfection is the expression of God. This way of speaking is completely new to us. If we want to make this language our own, then we have to completely change our way of thinking. The one who wants to enter this high consciousness can practice it. If we practice speaking the language of the law, the language of the whole, we will be raised by the high, eternal vibration of God. The result is inner security, clarity, and awareness of God. The ifs and buts, the it could be, perhaps, or not yet, maybe later, will fall away from us. Because we speak the language of the eternal law. Since we affirm the eternal law, the whole, in each word and strive to fulfill this, then the will of the Lord is done, and not our self-will. We should wish our neighbor only the divine aspects that we have actualized, that is, what is vivified. Then we address the whole eternal law in everything. The one who practices this cosmic language will very quickly recognize in himself what he still needs to actualize. The one who discards this and no longer does it will become a master of the universal cosmic language, which is an expression of the opened spiritual consciousness. The whole eternal law is in everything that we think, speak, and do. When we hold conversations, no matter of what kind, problem conversations as well, we should realize again and again that the entire law is in everything, and the entire law wants to be effective in everything according to the eternal free will. In every conversation, the one who practices this universal, that is, cosmic language, will address the whole law, which then also helps him to think and speak from the law of God and to find the lawful solution in the problems.
3: erstellen wir einen Plan für den Tag.
2: When we make a plan for the day, for the week, the month, then in the plan, we address the entire eternal law by turning our plan over to the eternal, holy will of God. Then the eternal law is effective because we let the will of God be effective. However, we should not remain passive, but should keep our plan in our inner being and activate it through our daily activity. If our life on earth is lawful activity, that is, lawful action, then we feel the reaction in our everyday life as well as on our body. It shows itself in our feeling, thinking, speaking, and acting, in our planning, in everything we do. Summarized, the following can

is merely the shell. The content is significant. What we think and feel, including all our secrets, is solely ourselves. If we want to recognize ourselves, then we should not look at the shell, but at the content. This shows us who we are and what our plasma, our aura, contains. The true life is living in the eternal law, God. The law, God, is omnipresent, eternal being. The omnipresent, eternal law, God, is also contained in the causal law, in the law of sowing and reaping. It behooves the person to do the task of clearing up his human aspects and of activating the divine law by actualizing it. If our human aspects no longer determine our deeds and actions, then we live spiritually. If we no longer think sinfully, then we think divinely, for there are only two laws, the divine law and the causal law, the law of sowing and reaping. If we no longer want to live in the causal law, that is, if we change our life, if we change our way of thinking, then we gradually grow into the absolute law. If we think the absolute law is hard to learn, then we should realize that we already bear it in ourselves and that it is merely covered by sin. Sooner or later, we have to get to know it again and reawaken it in ourselves. We do not have to actually learn it because we have already developed it in ourselves, namely, once in the pure being, in our eternal homeland, as our spiritual body built itself up from the mineral all the way to the filiation of God, according to the many principles of the divine law, and as we learned to activate the spiritual powers in us. Thus, we already have the eternal law in ourselves, the noble, the pure, the beautiful. It is the law of selfless love. In us is freedom. In us is kindness. In us are peace, dynamism, and joy. All these aspects of the divine law are a part of our eternal nature. In their totality, they are our spiritual heritage. To open this up again, that is, to grow into the law of God, we have to get out of the causal law, the law of sowing and reaping. If we become aware that a divine, pure, spiritual being is in us, then we will also strive to help it break through. When we listen to or read in the great cosmic teachings of Jesus of Nazareth, we are touched by the absolute law. Our eternal nature, our divine heritage, begins to vibrate. Then the desire to reawaken our true being grows more and more alive in us. Then we will clear up our human aspects each day and will no longer commit the sinful aspects, instead entering our divine heritage by becoming more and more selfless. This means that we cultivate selfless, noble feelings, sensations,

0: 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Our deeds become more and more divine.
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A book tip from the Sophia Library, the center of the free spirit. Read books for a better and more aware life. For example, the book, My Life That I Chose Myself. What is life, and why is it so different for every single person? This book shows that our life consists of much more than what we usually perceive. Each day, we are frequently stimulated to recognize ourselves in the bad situations in order to learn from them and to direct our development in time as a human being into the pathways of eternal life. My Life That I Chose Myself, available in the Sophia Library, the Center of the Free Spirit, and from the Gabriella Publishing House, The Word.

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1: Words of life.
0: Die Einheit.
1: Unity in God, which leads to freedom, develops also in relation to the world of animals and plants. A principle to follow. Never torment an animal for fun, because like you, it feels pain. Without limitation, this holds true for all of cosmic life, for plants, trees, shrubs, minerals, for the whole earth.

0: Dear listeners, dear friends, a warm greetings in God, and welcome to another program in the series, The True School is Life. Today's program is also based on one of the many teaching hours from the Divine Wisdom, which during the past 50 years were given by Gabriele, the prophetess and emissary of the Eternal Kingdom. It is truly the divine wisdom that speaks to us and shows us the path of self-recognition as a daily practice in life, with many concrete examples for all those who wish to grow closer to God. It's not about accumulating spiritual or intellectual knowledge, but about putting into practice, step by step, the essence of the teachings of Jesus of Nazareth, the Christ of God, in the Sermon on the Mount, as well as in the Ten Commandments of God given by Moses. Today, we will read excerpts from one of the many teaching hours from Gabriele on the topic, What is grace? Is there such a thing as grace? When do we experience this grace? I am always amazed and at the same time delighted at how the divine wisdom, as far as this is possible with human words, brings us closer to heaven. She is able to convey the highest teachings to us and at the same time shows us how we can put them into practice in our daily lives.
1: So it is thus with today's program on grace. The term grace is not very often used in our daily language use. Perhaps one speaks of someone being gracious or of bestowing grace upon someone. But what does grace actually mean? And what does God's grace consist of? We learn about this in the teaching hour. Christ is the greatest source of grace because God, our eternal Father, sent His Son to us out of love and mercy. Grace flows from love and mercy, and grace is the help. Grace is also the redemption from our guilt. That is how the Redeemer came to us. His Redeemer power was implanted in our souls. And the power of redemption is, as it were, the help so that we can free ourselves from our sins in order to fully feel the flowing power of redemption as the power of resurrection. Without the grace of God, the Redeemer would never have come to us. Christ came through the great love, mercy, kindness, and grace of God. Let's compare the words grace and gracious. We humans behave graciously. That is, we deign to say, for example, in the sense of, I'll forgive you, you poor wretch. But grace is absolute. You can rely on it because you can also rely on God's love. But grace also flows in God's justice. We could say, God's grace and justice are the scale. Everything we have caused is weighed and measured. That is, it is placed on the scales of grace and justice. Because, as we know, God loves every person, every child equally. If we have sinned against our brother or sister, and we ask our neighbor for forgiveness, and ask Christ, the Comforter, the Helper, the Redeemer, the Bringer of Grace, for help, then grace, like the scales of justice, sets in. We have sinned against our neighbor. It is possible that our neighbor has taken the wrong path as a result. We are part of this through our behavior toward him.
2: Each of us has surely experienced that in many a situation, it's not always easy to forgive or to ask for forgiveness. Gabriele encourages us and continues by explaining to us how the law of God and his grace work together. If our neighbor does not forgive us, even though we have asked from our heart, even though we feel remorse for our sins, even though in our soul and in our conscious mind there is the resolve to no longer commit this sin, grace cannot be totally effective. If our neighbor does not forgive us, then grace may have an effect on us by giving us help and support. God's grace will also have an effect on our neighbor so that he forgives us. But until he forgives us, our guilt cannot be absolved. This means that grace can be a help, but it will not completely remove the guilt from us. If grace were to completely remove the guilt that we have incurred toward our fellow person and that weighs on us, then God would be unjust. The scales of grace and justice would not balance. The one whom we have sinned against, for instance, the one who took a wrong path because of us, would then simply be left lying by the wayside, while we receive the full grace that raises us into the love, kindness, and mercy of God, into heaven. Let's ask ourselves, what would we say if our neighbor sinned against us, and if we went wrong because of this sin, because of what we received from him? And suddenly we see that we are bearing the burden of these sins, even though our fellow person is involved. But he is in heaven and is graciously looking down on us. Let's put ourselves in this situation. What would we say then? That's really an unjust God. God's grace is always active, but it can take away the sin, our sin, only once our neighbor has forgiven us. If we now plead, "Lord, I know my sin. I will never do it again." And it is written in our soul and in our conscious mind that we will do it again. Will the grace of God take these sins away from us? What if the grace of God were to take away our sins, even though it is already written in our conscious mind and in our soul, that we do the same and similar things again and again?
0: Let's hear more about how the divine law and God's grace are active also in the body and soul. In grace, there is also strength for soul and body. If grace removes the sin, then the soul receives more light and the body more strength. So, if through grace God were to take away sin, which we then, however, commit again and again, he would consequently give us, our body, more and more strength to continue sinning. Grace is always at work. It is the help. It is the support. It is the healing. It is the relief. It is the support. And grace takes away the sin when we are no longer bound to our neighbor by having cleared up the sin, or when we no longer commit our sins. Then grace sets in and takes away the sin, which means love, grace, kindness, and mercy are the same as the great Redeemer flame within us. It transforms the sin in our soul, and we gain increased light, increased strength for soul and body. This is the gradual evolution toward love. It is only we human beings who need grace. In the eternal homeland, we do not need grace because we are. We are in the law of love. But as long as we live in the law of sowing and reaping, grace is active. And God's grace and love also sent the Son, our Redeemer, Christ. Dear fellow people, Gabriele continues, how is it with us? If our behavior is always gracious and we forgive our fellow people, then we have not really forgiven them. However, if we repent of our part and no longer do the same or similar things, then grace is at work also in us, and we can honestly forgive our neighbor. Then there is a balance in justice and grace. Both scale pans are of equal value. In both scale pans, it is settled.
1: Dear friends, sometimes it's not so easy to recognize our own faults and mistakes. But when someone has already experienced this, they know that this is always the first step toward reconciliation. We continue reading. We need to remember that grace applies to everyone, to me, as well as to my neighbor. And God does not drop my neighbor if I have sinned against them. I have to make up for this with them. Love, grace, and mercy then have an increased effect, but the decisive factor is when my neighbor forgives me. Because we have the freedom to sin, to do it or not do it. God does not compel us to do anything. But according to the law, what a person sows, that is what this person will also reap. We are ultimately bound by our sin until we reconcile with our neighbor so that we can take the steps toward heaven. Through grace, we always progress a bit further on our path of evolution, but we are always bound to our neighbor with the part with which we have sinned against him. And only when he forgives us, not graciously, but out of genuine inner conviction, are we free. We could also say that we actually live only by God's grace. Because without grace, we will never arrive home in the eternal being. We will never manage it. Grace is the help in redemption. But grace will set in only when we're willing to clear up our correspondences also with Christ, and this is important, to no longer commit these sins.
2: Dear friends, in this teaching hour, we continue to learn how we can learn from the situations of the day and can also experience that God is close to us. We will now hear the following passage in the original recording of the schooling with the English voiceover.
0: We people always expect empathy. What does that actually mean? Be gracious. Be gracious regarding my correspondences. And if others are not sufficiently empathetic, they are merciless. Is God empathetic? He knows. He is love. He doesn't have to empathize. That would be being gracious. He knows about us. He knows us. He loves us again and again. That is this perfection, this being. But let us distinguish between being gracious and the grace of God. We can rely on Him. Can we rely on the graciousness of our fellow humans? Today they are gracious, tomorrow they are not. We say, I felt His grace, I felt His nearness and felt His presence. If we immediately withdraw in these situations and turn inward toward God and are completely silent, if we have no thoughts, if we don't even pray to Him but are simply silent for once and just ask Him the question, what do you want to say to me now? In these situations, many an impulse comes for us personally, because there, He has touched us, He is close to us, and He wants to tell us more.
2: Dear listeners, dear friends, what we have heard is an offer from the eternal kingdom, a helping hand from the divine wisdom, with which everyone who wants to can redirect the course for their future life. For today, we take our leave of you in the awareness that God, the universal free spirit, His presence, His love and grace, go with us every day of our life. God in us and we in God. Goodbye and greetings in God.

0: books for life that also deal with the subject of death, because our living and dying, and how it goes on for our soul after this life, are very close to each other. What was before this life, what happens with the soul when it leaves the body, and why is reincarnation a part of the ancient knowledge of humankind and also of the original Christian teaching? Three books given by Gabriella, the prophetess and emissary of God in our time, give information on these fascinating topics.
1: Where did I come from? Where am I going? The question of where we come from and where we are going is a mystery to someone who looks at the existence between birth and death as the sum total of life. Death is not a cutting off of our path through life, but the gate to its continuation on a different level of existence. It is another station on our soul's journey to the perfect life. In this book, we will find the answers to the 75 most frequently asked questions of people on the subject of life after death. How does the process of death take place? How does the soul go on? And we also gain a lot of insight into karma and into the meaning of our life on earth. Once we understand what life really is all about, then death loses its horror. Where did I come from? Where am I going? A book with 72 pages for only 5 euros.
0: Now, moving on to another title, Living and Dying to Keep on Living. Whoever learns to understand his life no longer fears death. This is what this book is all about. We find very fundamental explanations in it that help us to overcome the fear of death and to shape our life very consciously. Answers are also given to important and current questions of our time. For example, how can we judge organ transplants from a spiritual point of view? Does reincarnation exist? Is there really a hell and eternal damnation? What happens when a person dies, and how does life continue for the soul in the beyond? This book explains a lot of unknowns, for example, about the purification planes and about the origin and goal of each soul. It conveys hope and encouragement to put our life to good use in a conscious way. Living and Dying to Keep on Living, a book with 142 pages for only 14 euros.
1: Our next title is What Should Have Been Kept Hidden From You? Reincarnation, Life's Gift of Grace. Where does the journey of my soul go? In this book, we read that knowledge about reincarnation was already known to the first Christians, and that it was first abolished in the 5th century by church leaders. Reincarnation, as well as the law of sowing and reaping, are truths that are known to many peoples of this earth, and are not a contradiction to the Christian faith. Quite the contrary. Instead, this knowledge rather helps us to understand the meaning of life much more, why we are on earth, and what task we have here, namely, to free our soul of its burdens with a life according to the laws of God. What should have been kept hidden from you? Reincarnation, Life's Gift of Grace. Where does the journey of my soul go? A softback book of 88 pages, available for only 7 euros.
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0: Groß ist der.
1: Great is the one who does the will of the Eternal Father, not the one who merely talks about it.

0: Dear listeners, from the tent of God among the people for all the nations of this earth, we greet you very warmly. The Ark of the Covenant of the Free Spirit, the shelter of the eternal Word of God in its pure and unadulterated form, is located in the tent of God. The truth, which is contained in the eternal Word of God, has been given over millennia through all the prophets of God, from before Abraham and after Abraham until Gabriele in our time, through whom the kingdom of God reveals the eternal Word of the all-one God. Today, we would like to continue reading from the book entitled God Heals by Gabriele, the teaching prophetess and emissary of God in our time. Our positive thoughts open the source of strength within us. Whatever we imagine has a direct effect on our bodies. When we think, "I am tired," for example, the nerves and muscles register this and turn this impulse into noticeable weariness. If we think, "I am ill," this will be registered by our weak organs and the correspondences in our soul. Thus, we ourselves turn these thoughts into illness. We have to be on our guard constantly and strive to counteract our own negative thoughts with positive thoughts, thoughts of trust, of courage. Then the eternal spirit in us comes alive. We will receive more and more spiritual and physical energy. If our human spirit is alert, positively attuned and concentrated on one thing, then we remain active. God is the source of all power, the power of the atom, the power of electricity, the power of our soul and of our body. All power comes from within, from our Creator God, the Almighty Spirit. He vitalizes those who are tired, strengthens the sick, and heals the suffering, according to our devotion to Him, according to our thinking and living. All that is good, pure, and noble, all the positive energies come from the depths of our soul, from the incorruptible core of being, from God.
1: Gabriele explains further, if we live with the divine, if we live in harmony with all energies, then our creative power is maintained. Indeed, it even grows stronger. But if we break contact by thinking and reacting in a human way, by sowing hatred, envy, and discord, by nursing jealous thoughts, we lose both spiritual and physical energy. An electrical appliance runs as long as it is connected to an electric circuit. If the circuit is broken, it stands still. In a human being, something similar takes place. If we constantly act against the universal laws, against the power of life, by not consciously placing our life under the protection of the Spirit and by not living in a disciplined way, the spiritual energies in the soul and in the physical body diminish. Since the energies withdraw, the organs weaken and, as a result, become prone to illness. This means that the person becomes poor in energy. His vibration decreases. Thus, he reaches danger zones, where, according to his level of vibration, he picks up viruses and harmful bacteria. A human spirit, cleansed of negative emotions and thoughts, functions better and has more energy at its disposal than a spirit burdened with petty, pessimistic thoughts. We should carry out the following test. it is worth doing. During the next 24 hours, let us think and speak in a positive and hopeful way about everything, about our work, our health, and our future. At first, this will not be easy, especially if, until now, we have been intent on feeling, thinking, and speaking in a negative way. We have to break away from this, even if it requires an intense effort of will. The positive energies we have addressed will readily hurry to help us. Only in this way do we attain peace and are increasingly able to receive from the holy stream, from God.
0: We continue reading from the book, God Heals. The primordial source of energy tirelessly gives positive and upbuilding strength. It provides all people, all things, all forms of life with energy. However, many people abuse the positive energies. With their unlawful feeling, thinking, and acting, these energies are transformed, brought into a lower vibration, that is, they are transformed down. God allows this because we must find our way back to the will of God, to the purest divine primordial energy via our own self-will, our human deeds. Yet if we open ourselves to the eternal stream, to God, by addressing the positive powers both in sensations and thoughts, as well as in words and actions, then they will come to us and serve our soul and our body. If we want to become healthy and stimulate the healing of our body through the Spirit, then we must acknowledge these laws of life. The negative, transformed down energies have a disturbing effect on soul and body. The positive powers, the pure powers of God, strengthen soul and body and stimulate toward health, so that healing from within to without can follow through the power of God in us. This means that we must first open ourselves to the positive forces by conquering our negative energies, our human sensations, thoughts, and words, and countering them with positive, affirmative, upbuilding thoughts, words, and actions. Then we will become a vessel for the positive power, which is also the healing and life force. Therefore, before we awaken the inner powers, we must first eliminate our own negative thinking. Indeed, every thought that reminds us of an illness. This is necessary because thoughts cause illnesses again or retain the illness in the body.
1: Gabriele writes, "The same is true for every other difficulty, for every problem, every indisposition, for every blow of fate. If we talk about the things that are troubling us at the moment, we will keep them and even make them bigger. Thoughts are energies. The more often we think a thought, the greater the power of this thought or thought complex over us. Difficult as we may find it, when we experience pain, we should recognize that with a power of positive thinking, we can neutralize much or prepare ourselves for the healing powers. Let us dare to regard our pain, our illnesses, difficulties, or problems as the result of

0: essence of infinity is in us. A power is at work in us that is indescribable, incomprehensible. It is the central might of love. It is the strength and salvation of God. We are weak, human, and powerless only when we affirm our weakness, our powerlessness, and our human existence. However, if we trust in the highest power in us, in the fullness of infinity, if we affirm the filiation in God and the Father-Mother consciousness in us, the highest energy of love, if we affirm them in thoughts, words, and deeds, and act accordingly, we will become vigorous and powerful. The things that mark our bodies, our momentary difficulties, will gradually disappear. Health will replace illness, freedom instead of difficulties and problems, selflessness instead of egotism, love for God instead of self-love.
1: Gabriele continues, we should feel reverence for this highest power in us. The reverence also shows itself in our outer appearance, in our posture. An upright posture gives evidence of an upright spirit. Thus, we should make an effort with our outer appearance so that the inner being can make an easier and quicker breakthrough, not, however, for the sake of outwardly expressing something that is lacking in us. To make ourselves receptive to the workings of the cosmic powers, to the forces of healing and of life, we should choose a posture that makes it easier for the powers of God to flow into us as unhindered as possible. For this, we either assume an upright sitting position or we lie flat on our backs. Then, in our thoughts, we prepare ourselves, that is, we send out thought waves. For example, health is in me. The fullness of God is in me. I am cosmic consciousness. Through this, we surround ourselves with an aura of confidence, which in turn helps to align the whole person positively, to open him for the life forces. If we want to address the consciousness of an organ, for example, a malfunctioning liver, we can strengthen the effectiveness of our positive thought vibrations by placing our right hand on the area of the liver. The reason for this is as follows. Every human being is an energy body. It receives energy and emits energy. From revelations, we know that the left hand is a receiver. It is like an antenna that receives and passes on the cosmic forces. Although the right hand is also a receiver, it primarily emits energy. Therefore, we place our right palm, which emits energy more intensely, on the respective part of the body, and use the left hand as an antenna by holding it up to the cosmos. Then the cosmic energy will flow through us much faster. In this way, the power of Christ working in us promotes the process of soothing and healing, above all, in the soul. In preparation for the actual healing through the cosmic life forces, we address our liver consciousness, supported by the laying on of the right hand as described, using the following or similar words. My liver, awaken from your slumber and perform faithfully the function allotted to you. Secrete your bile in sufficient quantity and fulfill the function

0: prescription given to you by the Almighty. Detoxify the body so that it may continue to function properly.
1: We continue reading in the book, God Heals. To our stomach, we can say the following. Digestion consciousness, awaken and fulfill the duties allotted to you. Recently, you have been neglecting your tasks as an important organ. From now on, be reliable. Do your duty. I affirm the positive, all-prevailing forces in you too, and am certain that with joy you will fulfill the function assigned to you by the Creator God, thus contributing to the maintenance and health of the whole body. If we know and believe that everything is energy, that every cell has the spiritual power in itself, and that everything that lives does so from and through God, the primordial energy, God, then it is also possible for us to charge the energies with positive forces. Then it is also possible for us to intensify the energies in every cell of our organism, and especially in our soul, so that they become more active and can have an effect on possibly existing negativities such as illness or indisposition, thus transforming them into something positive. However, we can do the same thing in a negative sense. We can transform down the positive powers present in us through base thoughts, through the acknowledgement of illness, fate, need, hopelessness, and the like, to such an extent that our body becomes weaker and weaker. From a spiritual viewpoint, this means that the core of being in our soul, the energy potential through which the divine powers flow into us, becomes less active and is able to attract less and less spiritual energy. Furthermore, this means that the soul receives less and less life-giving energy, and the physical body receives even less. Weakened organs thus become susceptible to illnesses because they lack the life force, that is, the energy of God. Thus, we can stimulate the activity of the organ consciousness and prepare the organ for the power of inner healing and life through positive, awakening thoughts and words. The length of preparation depends on our soul burdens and whether our world of feelings and sensations is in harmony, that is, attuned with our positive thoughts and words. If an organ is already greatly weakened, it will at first only hesitantly absorb the positive powers, the healing and life force. But we should not start to doubt and become negligent when success is not immediately tangible.
0: Gabriele recommends to us, having irradiated the organ for about 5 to 10 minutes, that is, prepared it, we should also affirm that it has awakened, as for example, with the liver consciousness. You have now awakened from your slumber. Thank you for preparing yourself to receive the healing waves. We could speak vibrations of praise to the stomach, something like, stomach consciousness, you are now awake. I put my trust in you. You are now active again. The stomach will properly secrete the gastric juices, the intestines will start working properly again. The digestive process and supplying nutrients to the body will function perfectly. I thank the consciousness of this organ. The organ does not understand our words, but the cellular tissues absorb the positive vibrations being transmitted and envelop themselves with them. We can approach every organ in a similar way, for everything is energy, everything is life. Through positive feelings, sensations, thoughts, and words, we can awaken all life to increased activity. And so, we first awaken the slumbering organ and then thank it for awakening and letting itself be prepared for the healing rays of the Spirit. After this concentrated and positive awakening of the organ consciousness, we ask for the intensified healing powers of the inner physician and healer. In trust and stillness, and without taking in a single sensation or thought, we now open ourselves totally to the powers of the Christ Spirit by letting the healing waves flow into our soul and body. Dear listeners, we have come to the end of our reading for today from the book God Heals, written by Gabriele, the prophetess and emissary of God in our time. It is a very special book for all of us to become and remain healthy, and that helps shape our character. If you would like to, tune in again for the next reading from the Tent of God among the people for all the nations of this earth. Until then, greetings in God.

0: Healing. How much hope sounds out in this word. Healing is balm, comfort, and rescue, and inner peace as well. The word healing denotes the process of healing, of becoming whole. Doesn't almost every person have something to do with a smaller or larger health problem that afflicts them? So, what person does not need healing?
1: God is the healing and helping power in every person. God heals. That is the title of a book by Gabriele, the prophetess and emissary of God, that we would like to present to you. Healing, becoming whole, and to finally be healthy has to do with the fundamental inner order of a person. Our life of feelings and thoughts, the consciousness of the person, has a powerful influence on our well-being. We promote this with our positive orientation to God, the source of strength in us. On this, fundamental help is conveyed to us through this book, as well as the knowledge that the Eternal Spirit, the bringer of healing and life, God, the Love, never forsakes humankind. With understanding and memorable words, Gabriele explains how we can activate the powers of God in us in order to strengthen soul and body. The book God Heals from Gabriele Publishing House, The Word, is available with 64 pages and for only 5 euros.
0: There is another book title that we may present to you today, which also deals with healing. It is entitled, Recognize and Heal Yourself Through the Power of the Spirit. Many of us sense or even know that the self-healing forces are inherent in us. In this book, we receive detailed explanations about how illness comes about and can be intensified, and how a healthy spiritual attitude and way of life can contribute to increased health, improved performance, and well-being. This revelation from the Spirit of God, given through Gabriele, gives us insight into the anatomy of the soul body. Get to know the elementary meaning of the 7 consciousness centers and how they can be activated, for the consciousness centers form the etheric tree of life in the human being, which provides all the organs of the body with the healing forces.
1: This fascinating book gives practical tips and recommendations for the activation of the self-healing forces through the power of the Spirit. What is more, learn about the unimagined effect of healing plants and various types of fragrances, colors, and sounds. 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This fundamental work of 386 pages, Recognize and Heal Yourself Through the Power of the Spirit, is available at Gabriele Publishing House, The Word, for only 18 euros.
0: God heals, and Recognize and Heal Yourself Through the Power of the Spirit. Both of these significant works on the topic of healing can be acquired together in a package for only 23 euros. Order at Gabriele Publishing House, The Word, or call the number 0049-9391-504-843.

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0: Dear listeners, we greet you warmly to this series, The Inner Path to the Cosmic Consciousness. You will be listening today to the program number 18 on the level of order, the first level on the path to God in us, on the path into the Messianic and Sophianic age under the sign of the Lily. The inner path of the Christ of God is a helping hand offered to all people on all continents, so that we again become aware that we are not from this world. We are children of God, beings who come from a glorious spiritual homeland where our eternal Father wants to have all of us back with Him. We live on the earth to learn, to free our soul from its shadows, from its burdens, and thus, step by step, again become conscious sons and daughters of God, peaceful, noble, and kind, people who live consciously in His love and in His freedom. Already Jesus of Nazareth said to us, "You are the temple of the Spirit, and God dwells in you." But what does our temple look like? What are our feelings, sensations, thoughts, and words like? Our behavior? Do they correspond to the Ten Commandments of God and to the Sermon on the Mount, the teachings of Jesus of Nazareth? Or what should we change in and on ourselves to put and to keep the order of our temple? On the level of order, on the inner path of the love for God and neighbor, we receive the inner tools, as it were, that we need to cleanse our temple, our inner being, and to keep it pure, so that the flame of the Christ of God can shine ever brighter in us. These are the explanations, exercises, and tasks on the inner path that are given to us from the kingdom of God. They were revealed by the cherub of divine wisdom, our spiritual teacher, Brother Emmanuel, and Gabriele, the prophetess and emissary of God in our time, gave us further helpful suggestions to them. Christo, Jeanette, and I, my name is Bettina, will now read from the teaching text as pupils among pupils. If you would like to, take paper and pen at hand, because today as well, we will be hearing about concrete tasks and sentences of note, which you can write down if you wish.
1: In our previous program, we received exercises for the ennoblement of our sense of touch. Gabriele explains to us in this teaching text the meaning and purpose of these exercises. The task of the soul in the earthly garment is to ennoble itself and thus draw closer to its goal, which is the divinity. If we live more closely linked with God and communicate with the positive powers in ourselves, in our neighbor, in nature and in the stars and planets, we will also absorb only positive powers, including the positive powers adhering to material objects such as furniture, chairs, fabrics, clothes, etc. The positive powers serve us, they promote the spiritual in us and prepare us for higher things. Positive powers contribute to our spiritual and physical strengthening and to the stimulation of our nervous system. In many cases, they deter viruses and harmful bacteria and lend wings to our positive sensing, thinking, and feeling. Gabriele then gave us a further task for the refinement of the sense of touch. Thus, when we touch something, whether at work, at home, or underway, we should do it consciously, from within, in connection with the eternal. Our spiritual schooling on the inner path thus has the effect that we work more with our stabilized and expanded consciousness, so that we grow closer to our inner goal, to the love, peace, and harmony. In this way, the nobility of our soul also comes out, because our soul is purifying itself and receiving more and more light and strength, the beauty from the kingdom of eternal love. Dear sister, dear brother, Gabriele continues, we all know that we human beings often cannot understand or do not want to understand what we are taught by the spiritual world. That is why, in many cases, we have to suffer the effects of our wrong behavior and experience them on our own body. Nevertheless, we want to strive to grow spiritually through self-experience and actualization so that we need not suffer all the causes created by us. When we ourselves experience what effect the lessons and tasks revealed by Brother Emmanuel have in and on us, we will also be willing to fulfill the given tasks joyfully and to put them into practice. By doing so, we can spare ourselves much suffering, because recognizing and eliminating the causes created by us in time brings peace.
0: As with the training of the other senses, now follows the exercise of the inner and outer days for the refinement of the sense of touch. Gabriele explained it. Therefore, with these exercises, we want to train our sense of touch and experience on ourselves how necessary it is to refine our senses. Thus, we will again live 2 days from within to without, and then again 2 days externally, that is, without controlling our senses. This alternation, 2 days from within to without, and then 2 days without controlling our human aspects, has the effect that we become aware of many things that lie in our subconscious, perhaps things from the past, which we can then transform with the power of Christ. During the first 2 days, the inner days, we will touch everything that is necessary from within, from our consciousness. Therefore, we touch everything consciously, because on the inner path it is said, whatever you do, do it totally. That is, do it consciously, with concentration. On these 2 inner days, we touch only what is necessary and eliminate curiosity. This does not mean that we should act unnaturally, but should simply train our sense of touch during its usual activity. For example, we do not have to lean against this or that or prop ourselves up with a table or chair. We can stand straight, that is, upright. Once we succeed in controlling our sense of touch, then the way we touch and reach for things will be harmonious. We will not reach for something hastily, nor will we apply excessive pressure on objects and things. We will not lean or prop ourselves up on something here or there. We may recognize whatever is done from within, from our opened spiritual consciousness, will become harmonious in time. We will then do everything that needs to be done easily, nimbly, and cheerfully. During the 2 outer days, we give free rein to our sense of touch. We take hold of things more firmly and apply a stronger pressure to them. We touch everything the eye sees and the sense of touch wants to feel in an uncontrolled manner. However, here too, we do not want to be fanatic, but let things happen as before, when we were not yet consciously on the inner path. Again, we record in our mystical journal what we experienced during the inner and outer days. Gabriele continued, dear brother, dear sister, record in your mystical journal only what is essential, the important aspects of the inner and outer days. Record what you experience on the outer days
2: with brief notations on the left side of your mystical journal, and what you experience on the inner days on the right side. There is no time limit for you in doing the exercises. That is, no certain period of time, but you should not do them too often. A good advice: about once every 3 weeks, you can live 2 consecutive days from within and the following 2 days externally. That is, the way you lived before the inner path.
0: There are now a few sentences from Gabriele in the teaching material as consciousness aids for our daily life, which we should think about. Gabriele spoke to us. Dear brother, dear sister, record the following sentence into your mystical journal. People of the spirit, sit, stand, and walk in an upright manner, since their inner attitude is also upright. The following sentences, too, would be an enrichment for us. The one who wants to enter them into his mystical journal can do so. People of the spirit do not walk with a bowed head, with their eyes directed solely to the ground, musingly, even meditatively, and brooding about the past and the future. The following sentence is also a pearl, an enrichment for our mystical journal. It reads, "The more light-filled the soul is, the more upright the person is. For his inner attitude corresponds to his light-filled soul, from which positive powers stream." Our sister Gabriele guided us further into the spiritual teachings. Now we come to the subject of exaggerated gesticulation. Exaggerated gesticulation, too, leads us to without. That is, it changes our body rhythm, whereby our nervous system becomes tense. People of the spirit are those who live from within and do not use exaggerated gestures in conversations, regardless of the topic. They remain in harmony. The all harmony is balanced rhythm and sound. Spiritual and inward-oriented people will accentuate their harmonious speech, which is harmonious sound despite the words, with graceful gestures. This is not gesticulation in the usual sense, but a harmonious communication which pleasantly colors or accentuates the spiritual language of a refined quality. People of the spirit stand and walk in an upright manner, as already mentioned, just as their inner attitude is. While standing, their arms are not folded and their hands are not constantly moving. Instead, arms and hands come in line with the upright posture of the body. They hang down harmoniously, or the hands rest in one another in front of the body near the center of order.
1: Our spiritual teacher, Brother Emmanuel, makes every effort to guide us to become true God people who ennoble themselves more and more, and express what is divine, pure, and beautiful. This is what he said to us in 1985, and it is as true today as it was back then. Your hands should not be in the pockets of your overcoat or jacket, unless it is very cold and you have no gloves handy. Gabriele explains the following to this. When our arms hang down loosely and harmoniously, and when we walk harmoniously, then the arms begin to move rhythmically. The effect of this posture is that the body straightens automatically. We do not look just at the ground, but also into the distance, to absorb the powers of infinity. The relaxed, rhythmical movements of our arms also bring more energy to the organism. This rhythmic body mechanism actually leads to increased strength. Dear brother, dear sister, Gabriele continues, try it. You should experience on yourself what it means to keep your hands in the pockets of your jacket or overcoat, or to move your arms rhythmically. If we have achieved an upright body posture, then, as mentioned before, our eyes will not be fixed only to the ground and will not absorb only the vibrations that are there close to the ground. The heavy, gloomy thoughts of our fellow men, but will, above all, take in the powers from the all, the universe, because we look into the distance. In the higher spheres, higher powers vibrate. Our inner attitude has its effect on our sitting and walking posture. An upright sitting posture and an upright posture while walking bring about an inner feeling of liberation, a feeling of expanse, and a becoming aware of oneself as I am a child of the cosmos. Brother Emmanuel addressed us with dear friends and admonished us to ennoble our sense of touch as well as all other senses so that the grace of our inner being, the grace of the spirit being, can shimmer through our physical body. He also admonishes us to practice walking in the right, that is, upright way, and to practice a well-mannered spiritual way of movement. Do not cross your arms and legs, nor support your head with your hands. Gabriele continued, this posture indicates pessimism, rejection, and carelessness. Crossing arms and legs also indicates a complicated way of thinking, which resembles a maze. Crossed arms and legs also have a corresponding effect on the aura of a person. A careless, leisurely posture encourages and intensifies the pessimism, arrogance, and carelessness which may already exist in a person. Such behavior can, in the long run, build up further fields of tension, which can discharge in many different ways depending on the correspondences that exist and are effective in the soul and person.
2: Today we have already heard some indications about our posture and about the effects it can have on our disposition, because everything is vibration and communication. Brother Emmanuel, our spiritual teacher, and Gabriela gave us further indications concerning our clothing. Brother Emmanuel said the following. Colors, forms, and sounds also influence soul and person. Soft colors and harmonious sounds stimulate the soul and the person's disposition. Forms, colors, sounds, and fragrances influence the inner being. The external shapes the inner being, and the inner being shapes the outer. If the five senses are turned to the inner being, to the divine, if the soul is light and noble, then the person will dress in an orderly and light way. Of course, according to the season. Dear pupils, neat, clean clothing does not encourage arrogance or the craving for admiration. Rather, the person on the path within, who dresses neatly, brings about humility in his heart. Brother Emmanuel continued, recognize, dear brother, dear sister, nature adorns itself in the most glorious colors and forms in honor of the All Highest. Nature gives itself in the fullness because God is the fullness. Look frequently at the colors and forms of flowers and leaves, how pure and delicate the blossoms are, and how beautifully formed are the leaves, moving gracefully and harmoniously, in the wind. The one who regards nature in unity with God recognizes that everything adorns itself in his honor. Gabriella explained about this. Our adornment should be our noble and pure thoughts and fine, harmonious movements. The result will be clean, light, and harmonious clothing, because just as it is in our inner being, so is our external appearance, and ultimately our surroundings. The Spirit of God always advises us to choose the golden mean. This means that all exaggeration is not good. The right measure in all things brings about inner contentment and leads many a one out of misery, sad thoughts, and human compulsions. Our spiritual teacher, Brother Emmanuel, revealed the following to us. A pretty dress, a clean suit, have a positive effect from without to within. Colors and forms can attract base thoughts, but they can also banish negative and brooding thoughts. It depends on the form and color of the clothing and how the person reacts to them. Reactions are different, depending on the mood and inhibition of the individual. Light colors, light fabrics, and clean clothing often banish gloomy and sad thoughts. A person purchases his clothing and dresses himself according to his momentary mood. Bright and light clothes should be worn to brighten up a possibly dark mood. What is light, pure, clean, and bright has a positive effect on a person's world of thoughts. Dark colors and dirty clothing can have the opposite effect. Gabriella brought the following to our attention. Every one of us can use these explanations of our spiritual teacher as a mirror for himself.
0: Brother Emmanuel also gave us some glimpses into our eternal homeland. Oh, do not say that the spiritual world has little understanding, little dynamism. Take heart. It is not so serious in the eternal homeland as some of you think. We too adorn ourselves in honor of the Father. All pure being created by God is beautiful and self-luminous from within, and so is every spirit being. Everything pure is self-luminous. Moreover, the beautiful raiments of the spirit beings and the delicate, noble, fine jewelry are indicative of the spiritual life, because in the kingdom of God, the fullness is manifest and accessible to all. Both the male and the female spirit beings wear long flowing robes. They also wear delicate jewelry. The robes of the male principles are wide and flowing. Those of the female beings are girded with a noble belt. In the eternal being in our homeland, there are also celebrations of love. The spirit beings come together for harmonious games and social gatherings. They form round dances and hear the gentle sounds offered by spirit beings on their instruments. Dear listeners, when Brother Emmanuel, our spiritual teacher, talks about our true homeland, perhaps it is also the same for you, that a longing moves in our inner being, the deep desire to return there and again be with our eternal Father as the daughter, as the son that he beheld and created. Today we have received much help and tasks for working on ourselves and cleanse our inner temple so that we may draw closer to this goal. We will be very happy to have you with us for our next program, so that together and with many people worldwide, we continue to learn on the inner path to the cosmic consciousness, to God in us. For today, we take our leave of you with a very warm greetings in God.

0: Healing. How much hope sounds out in this word. Healing is balm, comfort, and rescue, and inner peace as well. The word healing denotes the process of healing, of becoming whole. Doesn't almost every person have something to do with a smaller or larger health problem that afflicts them? So, what person does not need healing?
1: God is the healing and helping power in every person. God heals. That is the title of a book by Gabriele, the prophetess and emissary of God, that we would like to present to you. Healing, becoming whole, and to finally be healthy has to do with the fundamental inner order of a person. Our life of feelings and thoughts, the consciousness of the person, has a powerful influence on our well-being. We promote this with our positive orientation to God, the source of strength in us. On this, fundamental help is conveyed to us through this book, as well as the knowledge that the Eternal Spirit, the bringer of healing and life, God, the Love, never forsakes humankind. With understanding and memorable words, Gabriele explains how we can activate the powers of God in us in order to strengthen soul and body. The book God Heals from Gabriele Publishing House, The Word, is available with 64 pages and for only 5 euros.
0: There is another book title that we may present to you today, which also deals with healing. It is entitled, Recognize and Heal Yourself Through the Power of the Spirit. Many of us sense or even know that the self-healing forces are inherent in us. In this book, we receive detailed explanations about how illness comes about and can be intensified, and how a healthy spiritual attitude and way of life can contribute to increased health, improved performance, and well-being. This revelation from the Spirit of God, given through Gabriele, gives us insight into the anatomy of the soul body. Get to know the elementary meaning of the 7 consciousness centers and how they can be activated, for the consciousness centers form the etheric tree of life in the human being, which provides all the organs of the body with the healing forces.
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0: God heals, and Recognize and Heal Yourself Through the Power of the Spirit. 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

0: Hello, dear children. I'm Mannequin. By the way, I'm almost as big as you are. Actually, you can't see me, but I'm here. I'm an imp, actually a story imp. And imps are nature beings. There are lots and lots of them in nature. We like to laugh, just as you do too. We like to sing and dance and hop around, just like you. And we experience a lot and also have lots to do. So there's lots and lots to tell. Now, let's see what kind of a story we've brought along for you today.
1: Hello, dear children. Today I'm going to tell you a story about Pinsne. And the title is How Pinsne the Bear Snacked on Honey.

0: On a nice, warm day in May, a big shaggy bear walked into the deep, thick woods. The people who knew he was around were afraid, because he was so big and massive and acted like he could see over everything. They called him Master Pinsne. Very often, Master Pinsne leisurely strolled here and there. His forays through the woods were long, and he carefully explored the area. Master Pinsne wasn't in a hurry, because he didn't know about time. And so he sniffed once here and once there, and often just stayed standing. When he thought he had to see or reach something, he could also run fast. He rarely missed anything important, because he had, as people said, a good overview. During his foray today through the deep, thick woods, he snacked, as always, here and there on berries and nibbled on fresh green plants and also bushes. Suddenly he stopped and lifted his nose, as if to say,
1: als wenn sagen wollte,
2: ich smell something.
0: He remembered that wild bees lived in the area. His sniffing nose said,
2: where wild bees live, there's also wild honey.
0: Dear children, wild bees are bees that live in a swarm, in the woods, and not in a beehive. The bee swarm that Master Pinsne had scented lived in a tree that wasn't very high. They lived in a hollow in the tree, and there they produced their honey. There was lots of honey, because no person came to fetch it to sell. Master Pinsne decided to follow the aromatic fragrance. And finally, he discovered the bee's tree. People have a saying that states, anticipation is the greatest joy. Master Pinsne's mouth began to water when he thought of the fine, sweet honey. But bees weren't born yesterday. They are smart and cautious. A bee saw Master Pinsne approaching and said, oh dear, Pinsne's coming. Surely he will want to snack on our honey. While the bear trotted towards them, a picture came up in his memory. He saw that last year he had had a fight with the bees, because he hadn't asked for the honey, but had simply taken it. He thought,
2: hopefully, the bees no longer remember that incident, especially not that I took too much honey and also ate too much honey. I can still remember it well, because I got an upset stomach. A
0: sigh went through his whole heavy body.
2: I do hope the bees will give me some of their honey.
0: When Pinsne had approached to about 7 bear lengths from their tree, he called,
2: hello, bees! How's the honey production going? Everything going well?
0: The guard bees that stood before the entrance answered Master Pinsne right away. Oh, yes. Thank you. Everything's going great.
2: Pinsne asked, maybe you could give me just a little pot of honey? I love to eat it so much. And you have hardly any customers for it.
0: The guard bees said, Well, the elves and gnomes are the only customers for our honey. They make delicious honey waffles, not only for themselves, but for all the animals that like honey. Before we give you a little pot of honey, we have to ask our queen. So please wait a bit.
2: I'd like nothing better,
0: thought Master Pinsne. The fresh scent of honey was already in his nose. Filled with expectation, he sat down and leaned against a tree. Suddenly, someone called,
3: Hello, Pinsne.
0: Unfortunately, we can't give you any. Our queen forbade it. Pinsne became very sad and objected.
2: Do you really want to keep it all for yourselves? Honey doesn't keep forever. And besides that, you are acting against the law of creation called giving. Aren't you a bit greedy?
0: Asked Master Pinsne.
2: Don't you want to share? You hoard and then produce more and more. This means that soon you'll suffocate in your own honey. I can imagine that the elves and gnomes won't need so much honey. They'll get an upset stomach from so much honey. They can't eat honey waffles every day.
0: When the guard bees heard this, they discussed what could be done.
1: So hörst man das.
0: Suddenly, one of them said, I think I have the solution. They urged Pinsne to still wait until they came again. And so, Pinsne sat down again and waited. The voices got loud in the bees' house. And Pinsne thought,
2: all that just because they don't want to give up any honey.
0: Soon the guards came again. They called,
3: Hello Pinsne, everything's okay. It took some time until we could convince the queen with your arguments. In the end, she realized that it wouldn't be right to keep everything for ourselves. You explained this to us, and now we've realized that according to the mighty law of creation, one should be there selflessly for others. Someone who has enough to eat should share with his neighbor who has little or nothing at all. The one should help the other. Someday or other, we'll need your help, so we can also certainly count on you.
2: You bet,
0: said Pinsne, and he was very happy when one of the guard bees gave him a little pot of honey. Pinsne sat down right away on the forest floor and ate some of it. He thought,
2: it's so good to finally eat fresh, fine honey after such a hard winter.
0: He stuck his tongue deep down into the little pot and enjoyed the sweetness. Even though he was very fond of sweet things and rejoiced in the honey and licked, he did know that he should eat slowly and consciously and above all, not too much. In this way, he actualized the Creator Spirit's great law of harmony. The guard bees gave him several little pots of honey to take along. Pinsne said,
2: This time I'll ration it well, and then I'll have good honey for a long time.
0: He thanked the queen bee and also the guard bees very warmly. And since he was somewhat tired, he lay down for a little afternoon nap.
1: Zu halten.
4: als er so da lag.
3: While lying there, he thought about what had just happened. He was now somewhat richer in knowledge.
2: When something doesn't work out right away, then we shouldn't give up. With inner calmness and from a certain distance, we can solve our problems.
3: He had also learned to solve matters peacefully.
2: There shouldn't always be fighting and violence,
3: he thought to himself. And
2: we should think about things much more and think first before we speak.
3: Master Pinsne was content and resolved to also do this in the future. Then he fell asleep and dreamed about God's gifts of creation. Dear children, that was the story how Pinsne the bear snacked on honey.

So, that was it for today. I'll be glad to have you with us again next time. I'm Mannequin, the Story Imp.

0: Dear listeners, a warm welcome to another reading from the Sermon on the Mount of Jesus of Nazareth. The teachings that Jesus of Nazareth gave us an understanding of, his Sermon on the Mount, contain the love for God and neighbor, reconciliation, peaceableness, and freedom. What is freedom and how do we attain it? We will learn this and much more in today's reading. We will read one or more paragraphs from a gospel that was not included in the Bible, respectively followed by the explanations of the Christ of God who deepens his teachings in our time through God's prophetess and emissary of the eternal kingdom, Gabriele. They can be read in the great work of Revelation, "This is my word, Alpha and Omega, the gospel of Jesus, the Christ revelation which true Christians the world over have come to know." We begin today's reading with several paragraphs from the Sermon on the Mount, which are under the following title: Find the Positive in the Negative. We read in the Gospel text, "For if you forgive people their trespasses, your heavenly Father will also forgive you. But if you do not forgive people their trespasses, your Father in heaven will not forgive you your trespasses. And when you fast, do not look downcast like the hypocrites, for they disguise their faces in order to appear as people who are fasting. Verily I say to you, they already have their reward. And I say to you, you will never find the kingdom of heaven unless you protect yourself from the world and its evil ways. And you will never see the Father in heaven unless you keep the Sabbath and cease your haste to gather riches. But when you fast, anoint your head and wash your face, so that you do not display yourself before the people with your fasting. And the Holy One who sees into that which is hidden will publicly acknowledge it."
1: The Christ of God revealed about this in our time. The commandment to forgive and ask for forgiveness holds true until all that is not in accordance with the eternal laws is atoned for and cleared up. The commandment to forgive and to ask for forgiveness is a part of the law of sowing and reaping. It will be abolished when all humanness has been cleared and every soul has become a pure, immaculate spirit being. And so until then, the commandment holds true: forgive and you will receive forgiveness. If you ask for forgiveness and your neighbor forgives you, then your Father in heaven has also forgiven you. But if you ask for forgiveness and your neighbor does not yet forgive you, because he is not yet ready to do so, then your eternal Father will not forgive you either. The one who has sinned against his neighbor must also receive forgiveness from his neighbor. Only then does God take away the sin. The eternally just one loves all his children, including those who do not yet have the strength to forgive. If he were to forgive only the one who caused a sin to be committed, and were not to forgive the one who was led by the former into sin and cannot yet forgive, where would the justice of God then be? Both of them can enter heaven only when their sins are cleared up. For this reason, be careful of what goes out of your mouth and heed your deeds, whether they are in accordance with the eternal law, that is, whether they are selfless. Something negative is said or done very quickly, but it can take a long time before it is forgiven. If you have asked for forgiveness and your neighbor is not yet ready to forgive you, then the grace of God will become stronger in you. It will envelop you and carry you. However, he will not take from you what has not yet been cleared up. God's mercy will then become stronger in your neighbor too, and in consideration of his free will guide him in such a way that he may more quickly recognize his faults, repent, and forgive you. Only when all those against whom you have sinned have forgiven you, that is, when everything has been cleared up, can you enter the heavens, because God will have then transformed all humanness into divine power.
0: The Christ of God continued, God is omnipresent, thus he is also effective in the law of sowing and reaping. In everything negative is also the positive, God, the eternal law. When a person recognizes and repents of his sins and faults, the positive powers will then become active in them and will strengthen the person who has come to know his guilt to clear up his sins with the strength of Christ. Recognize the law of God. It is the eternal life from eternity to eternity, all in all. Everything is contained in all things, the smallest in the large and the large in the smallest, the strength to forgive in the sin, and the ascent to the inner life, to the eternal being, in the power that is set free through forgiveness. Therefore, the divine can also be effective in the negative. Then, when the person asks for forgiveness from his heart, forgives and sins no more. However, the person must take the first step toward the inner life. Recognize that everything you do, be it praying, fasting, or giving alms, if you do not do it selflessly, but to be seen by your fellow people, then you have already received your reward from the people. God will not reward you then. And if you fast only because of your corpulence, you will not increase the spirit of your Father in you. However, the person who partakes of nourishment in the name of the Most High and exercises moderation, fasting from time to time in order to relax and purge his body, so that the power of God can sustain all cells and organs in the right way, is the one who sincerely practices accepting and receiving in himself the life from God in order to live in this life. And at the same time, he will dedicate his life to God, the Eternal, in prayer, in order to gradually become the prayer that is lived.
1: We read another section from the Sermon on the Mount of Jesus of Nazareth, which has the title, Do Not Mourn Your Dead. In the Gospel text that has been passed down, it says, You should do likewise when you mourn the dead and are sad, for your loss is their gain. Do not act like those who mourn before the people and make loud lamentation and rend their garments so that others may see their sadness. For all souls are in the hands of God, and all those who have done good will rest with their ancestors in the bosom of the Eternal. Pray rather for their rest and ascent, and consider that they are in the land of rest, which the Eternal has prepared for them, and will receive just reward for their deeds, and do not murmur like hopeless people. Christ explains about this through the prophetess and emissary of God, Gabriele. The one who mourns the dead is still far from eternal life, because he sees death as the end of life. He has not yet reached the resurrection in me, the Christ. He is counted among the spiritually dead. Do not mourn your dead, for the one who mourns the loss of a person does not consider the gain of the soul, which, if it has lived in me, the Christ, enters higher consciousness spheres of life. For if its life was in God during its earthly existence, then it will also be in God in another form of existence. Recognize the temporal, the life in the body, is not the life of the soul. The soul has taken on the flesh for just a short segment of life in order to clear up and settle in the temporal what it has inflicted upon itself in different earthly garments. The earth is to be seen as a mere transit station in which the souls in earthly garment can clear up in a short time what they cannot overcome so quickly beyond the veils of consciousness, also called the walls of fog. When a soul leaves its earthly garment, a person cries only for the garment of the soul, not thinking of the soul that has slipped out of the garment. After laying aside its earthly body, a light-filled soul will be led by light-filled beings, invisible to human beings, into that plane of consciousness that corresponds to the way of thinking and living of the person in whom this soul was incarnated.
0: Christ explains more about shedding the earthly body. He says, "Recognize, every soul that has left its body still is drawn for some time to the people with whom it lived together as a human being. Should it learn that its former earthly relatives mourn for its shell, this is very painful for the soul. The soul which is still close to earth recognizes very well why its relatives grieve only over its human shell, and why it is ignored as a soul by the mourners. A soul which has to recognize this then feels the first deep soul pain after laying aside its physical body, because it learns why the person mourns instead of thinking of it with love and unity. With this, it perceives many a self-interested thought from its former earthly relatives. It cannot draw their attention to itself because it is not perceived by them. What it says, the person does not hear, and what it can see, he does not see. But the soul perceives a lot. I encourage you to think about this. Do you grieve when the snake sheds its skin? When it leaves its skin behind and slithers away? It is similar with the soul. It leaves its perishable body, its shell, and travels on. Therefore, you are grieving the loss of the shell and are not thinking of the soul. The person who thinks of the soul thanks God, who called the soul back to his bosom, if the soul made use of a life in God in the earthly garment and thereby drew closer to him. Remember that for a light-filled soul, putting aside the body is a gain. And if you mourn the loss of a person just in front of people, you are playing the hypocrite. In reality, you think neither of the person nor of the soul. you think only of yourself. The soul, which registers this, recognizes that it has not been loved selflessly, that possibly it was there just for the self-interest of its neighbor.
1: The Christ of God continues to deepen the text. Many souls have to recognize that while in the earthly garment, their human relatives and acquaintances lived through them. This means that as human beings, they could not develop themselves and live according to their own characteristics, because they had to do the will of those who demanded of them what was advantageous to the former. Many of these souls perceive what they missed in their earthly existence, and for this reason, return again into the earthly existence. Through the veils of consciousness, they return to the earth and, as souls, stay again among those who had lived through them. Still others seek to live on earth what they were unable to develop as human beings. As long as people are tied to people or things, like possessions, wealth, and power, their souls return to earth and slip once more into new earthly garments. There are manifold causes and reasons for souls to reincarnate. If a soul recognizes, for example, that it is chained to its relatives through sin, then it often becomes resigned and gives in to the wish to take on a new body. Inspired by this wish, it lives on the plane of consciousness that corresponds to its spiritual condition and is taught there. Among other things, it is given to understand the pros and cons of a new incarnation. It then goes into incarnation when the stars, in which its pros and cons are stored, and thereby its pathway to earth as well, show the way to matter. And when on earth, an earthly body is procreated, which corresponds to its spiritual state of consciousness, it then slips into this human shell at its birth. The man who begot the body and the woman in whom the embryo grew attracted that soul with which they still have something to clear up together, or in order to walk the path of the Lord together in selfless service to their neighbor. May the person not just look to his body, but above all, to the incarnated being in him and strive to do the will of God and not allow the human will of a second or third person to be imposed on him. Recognize, even if you say, "I do the will of my neighbor in order to keep out your peace," you prevent your soul and also your neighbor's soul from developing and unfolding as it is good for both. You prevent yourself and your neighbor from fulfilling the tasks which your souls have brought along into the earthly existence. To purify themselves and to free themselves from the burden of sin, which perhaps was brought into this incarnation from previous incarnations. The one who allows his fellow people to lead him by the nose, thus doing what others say, although he recognizes that this is not his way, is lived, and his own actual earthly existence passes him by. He does not use the days. He is used by those to whom he is servile and therefore does not know his own path over this earth as a human being.
0: Christ continued, "The one who binds his fellow people by forcing his will upon them is comparable to a vampire who sucks the energy from his fellow human being. He does not know himself, and at the same time ties himself to his victim and vice versa. The victim who lets himself be drained also ties himself to the former. Both will be brought together again in one of their lives, either in an earthly garment or as souls in the spheres beyond. And this so often and for so long until the one has forgiven the other. If two people tie themselves to each other, no matter whether the one has done the binding or let himself be bound, both have burdened themselves, and both must clear up things together, so that love and unity can be re-established between them. No one can say, "I did not know about the laws of life." I say to you that Moses brought you excerpts from the eternal laws, the Ten Commandments. And if you keep these, then you will not tie yourselves to each other, but live in peace with one another. Recognize, only love and unity among one another show souls and human beings the pathways to the higher life. God, the eternally kind one, offers his hand to each soul and to each person. The one who takes it uses his earthly life. He treasures

forsake the mortal shell which your neighbor laid aside, but rejoice in spirit that the soul in earthly garment recognized its spiritual life and prepared itself for it, then you will pray joyfully for your neighbor to the Father through me, the Christ. You will send powers of love to the soul that is now closer to God, so that it goes on to higher planes in order to unite with God more and more. The soul feels the joy and suffering of its relatives. The souls which have passed away in me, the Christ, feel linked through me, the Christ, with all those who still walk in the earthly garment. The joy of the soul for being remembered with love by its relatives fills it with strength. Recognize, selfless, loving prayers give power and strength to the soul that walks on its path toward the divine. It feels the unity in your selfless prayers and receives increased strength. Through this, it will more quickly lay aside the humanness that still clings to it and thus become free for Him who is freedom and love, God, the life. The reward from God is great for every soul that earnestly strives to fulfill the will of God. Recognize, only the one is without hope who merely speaks about his faith and does not live what he appears to believe. In the last analysis, the doubter does not believe in what he pretends to believe. From this, hopelessness develops. Dear listeners, may these deep insights into the life on this side and in the beyond be a warning as well as a help to us on our path through this life on earth and on our path as souls back into the eternal kingdom, the kingdom of God, which is the origin and true homeland of us all. In the next reading from the Sermon on the Mount of Jesus of Nazareth, we will also learn and experience more in order to follow this path to God in us, in all freedom. For today, we take our leave of you with a warm greetings in God.

Jesus of Nazareth loved the animals and campaigned for them. He, the Christ of God, unmistakably says today through the mouth of a prophet, "Human beings shall deliberately kill neither people nor animals, nor slaughter them for consumption, because as creatures of God, they are their second neighbors." Learn the truth about the teachings of Jesus of Nazareth, also about how he treated animals. Read the Great Christ Revelation, "This is my word, Alpha and Omega," given through Gabriele, the teaching prophetess and emissary of God in our time. Order from Gabriele Publishing House under the phone number 0049-9391-504-843 or online at gabriele-publishing-house.com.

0: Liebe Brüder, liebe Schwestern.
1: Dear brothers, dear sisters, many of us know that the kingdom of God is within, in us, in our soul as essence and strength. We are beings of light. Deep in our soul is the immortal being, but also the Spirit of God. Today, let us think very briefly about learning before we ask for the inner healing. Our existence on earth consists of learning. We would say, always only learning. But why are we human beings? So that we again find our way to the kingdom of God which is in us. This needs to be learned. But often people make do and say, well, we learn from childhood on. The small child learns to move. The small child learns to speak. It learns to run. It learns to control its body. The further steps are learning in school, learning an occupation, practicing an occupation, founding a family, having a good job. And many one says, I have a good job. I could actually, and we have to break down the word actually, be content. Why are most people dissatisfied, indeed even unhappy? Many believe that when they practice an occupation, have founded a family, when they earn money, then learning is done with. Most people have forgotten that they also have to learn in order to live. We could now say, well, we are living. So this brings up the question, what is life? Life is unity with the Mother Earth. Life is peaceableness. Life is divine love. Life is harmony. And life is to be happy from within. Why are so few people happy from within? Because most people do not learn to accept the life that is God. Most people look at the shadows of wanting to be and to have. Most people look at envy. They look at their neighbor and think that he is better off. We are always busy absorbing the shadows in us, the enmity with our neighbor, the quarrel in the family. At work, indeed, in our entire everyday life, most people look at the shadows. Envy, lack of peace, hatefulness, quarreling, and much, much more develop from this. These shadows not only enter our soul, but also our body, which means we have not learned to live. We scrape by. But life is God. And God is the spirit of life in us. So, as human beings, We are called upon to make ourselves aware that we, every single one of us, are the temple of God, that the human being should cleanse and keep this temple pure so that the light of infinity can flow through the cells, all the components of the body, indeed fill them with light. Humankind is becoming more and more ill. The suffering is increasing. And in many cases, the illnesses are barely recognizable. It is said that they are simply illnesses that have not been researched, or that this or that illness is incurable. Is anything in God incurable? We, every single one of us, ascribe to ourselves the suffering, the illness. We think the malady into our body and create a cycle of destruction of our own body. How often do we hear that it is not our thoughts or words that count, but the content? I compare our thoughts or words or our whole behavior with a jug. In the jug is the water. In the jug is the content. Now, if we want to drink water, we must drink the content of the jug. And it is similar with our cells. Our body cells drink the content of our thoughts, the content of our words, of our behavior patterns. Therefore, we create the illness in ourselves because suffering, illness, misfortune, and unhappiness lie in our own behavior. It is in our world of thought, in what we say, and in what we do. We ourselves weaken our organism through our wrong thinking. Our body shows us again and again that we should learn. Learn when an organ hurts. Learn when we are unhappy with the question, well, why is it me? God is health. God is always present health. God is always present happiness. God is always present life. Why am I unhappy? Why am I sick? Why am I full of worry? God is present life. Life is happiness. Life is unity. Life is peaceableness. Life is love. We have to learn to watch ourselves to figure out what it is that we entered in our body. Suffering, infirmity, illness. We must learn to affirm the good, what is present, health, happiness, joy and harmony, and to develop a living belief that God is present life. and life is health. Life is strength. Life is love. It is therefore necessary to learn, to change our thinking, to fill the jug with the water of life, that is, to fill our thoughts with strength and life, which means to begin already in the morning to affirm Christ in us, that already in the morning we begin to develop a living faith, that during the day we repeatedly affirm healing in us, the power of life, and then we will look at the light. At the moment we have a bad feeling, despite the affirmation, life wants to tell us, there are shadows in you, clear them up with Christ. And no longer think of the same negative things. Affirm the health in you. Even if your senses say otherwise, affirm the healthy organs. Affirm the healthy beating heart. Affirm that Christ is the healing power. Affirm the light and learn on yourself. That is life that wins. That is healing from within. Dear brothers, dear sisters, now we turn to healing. Let us be aware that the Spirit of the Christ of God is health. He knows no illness. We are the authors of our suffering, of our worries, our illnesses. But we are not alone. Christ in us is the helping and healing power. He is the health in every cell, in every organ. Let us join in by giving Christ the possibility to flow through our body to heal us. Let us learn to develop this living faith and let us affirm health. Then the weak, tired cells break loose. The sick cells come loose. They go into elimination and the Spirit of life builds up healthy cells. Affirmation means mastery of life, affirmation of life, even when the senses want it otherwise. To learn means to let the Spirit flow through us. In this awareness, we go to Christ in us. We sit up straight, place the backs of both hands on our thighs. Those who want to can close their eyes. We concentrate on our breathing. We experience the life as it comes and goes, comes and goes. It breathes. We breathe deeply in and out. Inhale and exhale deeply for so long until the pressing thoughts have receded. until you feel free and light for the most part. So we breathe deeply in and out. In doing so, we turn to within and direct our attention to the Christ consciousness near our heart. We breathe deeply in and out until we feel free and light. Then the breath changes over to our body rhythm. Now we let it breathe. Life breathes. It breathes in and out. It is written, ask, and it will be given to you. We concentrate on the Christ light near our heart. We ask Christ for help and healing. Our request works in our mind. We experience images or thoughts come to us which we should repent of and clear up now with the help of the Spirit, so that the flow of healing is not hindered. The one who has such images and thoughts now can rectify them with Christ. Oh, do this. Repent and clear them up. Now, affirm the life in every cell of your body. Affirm the life in each organ. Affirmation means, for example, my heart is healthy. It beats in the rhythm of life. That is affirmation. Affirm the Christ in the bloodstream. Affirm the life in the nervous system. My nerves are in absolute harmony. The Spirit of God flows through my nerves. Affirm the life in all the components of the body. In our thoughts, we now say yes to Christ in us. In our our body, we feel the life that is building up. It is the spirit. The spirit of the Christ of God flows through our soul into our body. We may feel the closeness of Christ. The body becomes lighter. A fine vibration goes through it. The life flows from the top of our head to the soles of our feet and back again. Christ, the wellspring of health, heals, and we may experience it. We place our right palm on the body part of our choice. We press the fingertips a little harder against the body. And now we concentrate on the body part of our choice. We may experience the helping and healing powers. A force field develops under the right palm. Stay focused and feel how the eternal spirit flows there. It flows to the body part of your choice. The Christ of God is healing. The Christ of God is healing. Life flows to the body part of your choice. Tired, weak, and sick cells go into elimination. We feel the movement. They move away from the body. Healthy cells build up. Now, affirm the health in that part of your body. Think in living faith, for example, my digestive organ is healthy. It absorbs the food, processes it, and passes it on. Harmony is in my digestive organ. It is healthy. Remember that Christ is the health. Even if the senses speak differently, affirm the health of the organ. the health of the body, the health of the organ where your right hand is, and you feel the flow. It is flowing because it is healing. Feel Christ in you, for the whole body vibrates. It is the current of life. It is the wellspring of health. It is the water of life. It heals. Affirm the health. Affirm the force field under your palm. Affirm it. It is the Spirit. It is healing. We place our right hand back and let the back of the hand rest on our right thigh. We concentrate on the inner light near our heart. We feel the lightness of our body. We feel a calm and deep breathing. We feel the presence of the eternal light. We say yes to health, yes to Christ in the whole body. Affirm Christ in the whole body. Believe in it, and you feel His healing stream. Christ, flow through us. Christ is present. Health is now, for the present is always now. Now is health. In diesem Bewusstsein, in this awareness, we again place the right palm of our hand on the body part of our choice. Again, we press our fingertips against the body. Now we concentrate on the body part of our choice. Again, the healing force field builds up. Again, we experience the gentle vibration of the body. It is the Spirit that flows through us. It is the healing spirit that builds up the force field under our right hand. The life now flows to there. Life is health. Life is the spirit. And we affirm again, joyfully and gratefully, the health of our body. The health of the organ on which the right hand rests.
0: Is heilt.
1: It is healing.
0: Is heilt.
1: It is healing.
0: Sagt ja zu dem Körper.
1: Say yes to the body part of your choice. Indeed, affirm Christ in you, Christ in us. Affirm the health. Think, I affirm. Affirm this to where you are feeling. And you will notice the healing and helping power. It is healing. The Christ of God flows into the body ever more strongly. He directs tired, weak, sick cells into elimination. They go. The body vibrates and moves them to elimination. Christ builds up healthy, light-filled cells. Powerful cells develop. Healthy cells make contact with the whole organism. Harmony flows through the whole body. We feel the healing and affirm the health. We affirm the health. We affirm light-filled and powerful cells.
0: Christus heilt.
1: Christ is healing. Now we place the right hand back again. We concentrate on the Christ consciousness near our heart. We affirm the healing in the whole body. We affirm the harmonious interaction of all organs, all cells, all the components of our body. the healing and harmonizing power flows through the entire organism. It flows from the top of our head to the soles of our feet. It flows back again. Every component of the body is filled by the presence of God. Christ in us, the eternal Spirit. Now, in this hour, let us once again be aware that health comes from within. That is holistic healing. Let us give the great, powerful Spirit the opportunity to flow through us anew each day by cleansing our temple and thus our soul as well. Then the life will flow. The fear of illness and hardship recedes because the living faith conveys to us the presence of the Christ of God. Christ, you are the light of salvation. You are the light in our soul. You are the light in our body. Our body is in harmony. All organs, all components of the body are in communication with each other. The disturbance has been removed. Christ is present in us. In silence, we thank the Great Spirit and realize that the right prayer is the step-by-step fulfillment of the commandments of life. Then we live and are happy. Let us pray.
0: Danken ihm.
1: We thank him.
0: Wir beten auch.
1: We also pray for all brothers and sisters, for all people.
0: Alle sind geliebt.
1: All are loved. And our prayer is the prayer of love. Through Christ, we also think in prayer of all the souls in the spheres of purification.
0: Gott ist Einheit.
1: God is unity.
0: Einheit ist
1: unity is love.
0: Nehmen wir im Gebet.
1: Let us make contact with Mother Earth in prayer, with all the animals, plants, and minerals.

0: Christus in uns.
1: Christ in us. Christ with us. Christ is always present. Dear brothers, dear sisters, the awareness of the presence of the Christ of God should be a daily help and a growing awareness that we are never alone, that the good, the health, the life, the love are with us.
0: Ein guter Morgen im Beginn mit Christus.
1: A good morning that begins with Christ can be a support and growing awareness of His presence throughout the day. The one who consults a doctor on the earth knows that Christ is present. He affirms the presence in the doctor and thus turns to the life so that the doctor can also help the body to the extent that holistic healing is possible, the healing of the soul and of the body. Dear brothers and sisters, do not forget that whenever it becomes unsettled near the solar plexus, we say, when it grumbles, then we should be aware that the day is speaking to us, that today there is much to be cleared up. And when we ask, then we experience in thoughts or in pictures what we should clear up today. If we do this, then we feel what it means. Happiness and health come from within.

0: Sich selbst finden.
1: Find yourself. Words of life. Just one sentence can brighten our mood. Dear listeners, we warmly welcome you to this program series. Today we'll read several chapters from the book Living and Dying in Order to Keep Living, Everyone Dies for Himself Alone, The Contemporary Death, written by Gabriele, the prophetess and emissary of God in our time. Gabriele prefaces this book with the following central theme. Death is the night time for the soul. In the face of eternal life, dying is the eternal day of the soul. A book for everyone who wants to find his way from fear of death to a conscious life, to security, serenity, and inner steadfastness. The title of the first chapter is A Human Word is a Term That Can Mean Many Things. Dear friends, so writes Gabriele, throughout the centuries, our society has created an image of the world for itself that ultimately is related only to this side of life, where time and space are reflected. The thinking and living of most people is limited to the occurrences that take place in time and space, whereby they equate living with the course of things in existing or in being here. Gabriele continues, in this book, I want to try to explain this side of life, that is, this being here, so that the person who is truly seeking the truth can better understand what is contained in our human words. For example, what living and dying in order to keep living or death mean, and what these want to tell us. This is so important because we communicate with each other via language. That is, we make ourselves understood via words. However, while doing this, we often do not know whether we are understood by our fellow man, because the human language as a medium of communication transmits the information indirectly, using words as the vessel of information. With the spirit beings in the pure being, direct communication takes place via primordial sensations, which are, at the same time, pictures. And on matter, the life forms of nature that are not burdened by guilt, animals, plants, stones, the Mother Earth, the stars and planets, the elemental forces, come into informational communication with each other via pictures.
2: Gabriele writes further, on the other hand, we human beings who have moved away from the divine all-stream of love and all unity, thus making ourselves dependent on language with all its terms, cannot at all be sure whether our fellow man has taken from our words what we wanted to express or convey to them. Words are vessels, shells, which can carry a whole spectrum of content, depending on what they have been filled with by the speaker. That is, what the speaker has put into the words, the vessels. This is what he is expressing in the shell of the word. But because most individuals are often not aware of the content of their own words, nor of what lies behind their own thoughts in terms of feelings, sensations, intentions, and ambitions, most of us are not capable of feeling into the words of our neighbor in order to grasp their content. So often the words of the other person stand before us, and we don't know what they are supposed to tell us. This is true of the written word as well. Gabriela then writes, "This is why it is also difficult for me to take what I know, what I see in the world with the eyes of the Spirit, and what is shown to me as an inner spiritual perception of the beyond that is manifest to me as the instrument of God, and to depict it in words and describe it so that it reaches the seeker of truth in his heart and in his mind. Despite all this, I will try."
0: The title of the next chapter is, "Normally, we prefer to repress thoughts of death from our consciousness." And Gabriele explains there, as already said, our words have many meanings. They are like expandable terms, including the words "this side of life" or even "the beyond." For many people, the beyond is not reality, because for them, it should be categorized under questions of faith, that is, under religion, to which the masses of people attribute an unreal, hypothetical character. To them, particularly the end of what they see as their life, the end of their existence, death, has a slightly cold touch of something incomprehensible, enigmatic, inexplicable, perhaps even dreadful. We prefer to repress thoughts of death from our consciousness. Sooner or later, however, the hour comes for each one of us when we will have to deal with our existence and death, above all, when we start to deal with our past. Because particularly the conscience, which then often speaks with a penetrating voice, does not always allow a good sleep. Further, we read in Gabriele's book, "Whoever is still young or whoever thinks that in his old age he has to take up youthful flights of fancy will mostly not have calculated the shortness or length of his life on earth. If he is of the opinion that only when it's reached the point will he then want to start thinking about it. After all, who knows when the grim reaper will show him that the hand on his life's clock has reached the 12th hour and that his incarnation, energy-wise, has run out for him? No one knows the year and the hour. But for each one, it is certain that this hour comes, and with it, the question, how shall I encounter death? What is death to me? How do I feel about the whole process of my own dying? What ideas or concepts do I connect with it? Have I prepared myself for it?"
2: The next title reads, "Spiritual death is spiritual blindness. To be in a shadowed existence in unreality." Gabriela writes, "For me as a person of the spirit who sees the condition of all that is of the earth from the vantage point of the eternal spirit, that is, of life, death is the state of a soul that has narrowed its originally far-reaching consciousness, having darkened its light through a feeling, sensing, thinking, speaking, and acting that is against the law of God, which is the selfless giving love. Whoever denies God, the life, has closed himself to the light. He has settled into the realm of shadows, into spiritual ignorance, into unreality. He no longer perceives life as such, but is spiritually blind, that is, spiritually dead. And so death is the darkness of the soul. Whoever faces death because he sees death, the end all of life, at the end of his earthly existence, whoever doesn't believe in a life that continues in the beyond is spiritually dead. He is imprisoned by the external, by the earthly material. He has covered the real life with his concepts, terms, and bon vivant manners. Since many people see death as the end-all of life, there are many spiritually dead on this side of life, on earth, and many, very many spiritually dead souls in the beyond.
0: Gabriele gives us a profound insight in the next chapter. It reads, life is a stream of inexhaustible flowing divine energy, that is, light power. The being of light from God is shrouded in the human being. Life cannot stop living. Life is an inexhaustible, incessantly flowing stream of light, of divine energy. No energy is ever lost. God, the All-Wise One, created His children, the beings of light, equal to His eternal light body, the eternal Father consciousness. Over the course of eons, quite a few of the beings of light dissociated themselves from God, the light. Through this, their light bodies darkened. Because the law, that is God, contains the free will for all His children, the Eternal granted to all beings of light that had turned away from Him and fallen into being far from God, an earthly mantle that we call the physical body or person. This makes it possible for the once pure, light material child of God, the son and daughter of God, to stay in the cosmos of matter on the earth and to move about there. The human being, as we perceive him with our material senses, thus has a content. It is the being of light, which, as a result of turning away from the pure cosmic law, is called soul. Gabriele explains further. Through the infringements against God and, in the end, against himself as a being in the eternal, the human being shrouded the light-filled being. The consequence was and is that the mantle, the person, became ever denser, that is, coarser. The words human being, earth, cosmos, matter, unfortunately are in turn mere terms that call up different pictures and ideas in the individual. However, anyone who doesn't give serious thought to these conditions doesn't see things as they truly are, but as he wants to see them. Through this, he kills his conscience.
2: Gabriela gives us more insights under the next title. God, the life, speaks to people in the positive stirrings of their conscience. Afterlife on earth, no life. Spiritual ignorance, a dungeon for our soul. When we talk about the conscience or hear or read about it, then we have to ask ourselves, what is the conscience? Is it a chemical reaction of the brain that expresses itself via the nervous system with the help of transmitting substances? Surely the scientists of the world have other explanations handy. But the divine, lawful, that is, positive stirrings of our conscience come from our soul. Even if many a know-it-all may perhaps rebel when he hears this truth, the divine, the positive, the conscience comes to us via the soul. This is how it is. The admonisher, the divine knocking, the conscience, is the eternal spirit, which is the eternal life. He knocks at the gate of our mind in order to make clear to us that intellectual knowledge isn't everything, but rather it is the wisdom, the life, that is important. Many people are talented and successful at convincing when it has to do with excuses, terms, and shop talk. With their hair-splitting rationalistic deductions and right or deceptive argumentations or conclusions and fallacies, they construct a many-storied thought structure filled with nooks and crannies, in which a God and his workings not only remain unnoticed, but seem to be totally superfluous. But notwithstanding, all intellectually and cleverly devised arguments about conscience, death, and the end all, God is and remains existent. He is the life, the creator of the pure cosmos, of all life forms and light beings, who also vivifies, respirates, and maintains the enveloped life forms in the spheres of matter. Whoever claims he lives only once, and that on this side of life, must then also ask himself, for what do we need our conscience then? For what the lofty words of ethics and morals? If the highest and only value is given to this life, to this side of life, the physical existence, then why all the striving to think and live in a good, noble, and selfless way? Many will say, well, since we are human beings, we have to impose certain ethical moral values on ourselves. But what for? If we only live once, from the hypothesis, we live only once, shouldn't the conclusion be rather, may the stronger win? And for that, there's no need for a conscience.
1: Gabriele continues in her book, as already stated, the conscience goes beyond the spheres that our senses can register. It is something metaphysical and comes from the primordial source of the soul, from the Spirit of God via our soul. The conscience bears in itself the power of life. The absolute law, the divine, works through the conscience, measuring things with an absolute yardstick. This is why the conscience is for us a guide and advisor for the good, insofar as it is still intact and active. If we listen to the divine, to the pure conscience, we are led homeward, back to the eternal homeland, into the absolute, into the pure spiritual being, from where we went forth, and where we will again live eternally one day. Our soul's pathway to there goes via the beyond, via the purification planes.
3: Wir können viele Argumente anführen.
1: We could give many arguments against this. We could darken or even turn off our conscience with the expression, no life after our life on earth.
3: Trotz unserer Ignoranz,
1: but despite our ignorance, every person nevertheless has an eternally existing soul, which at some point has to deal with the impenetrable fog bank beyond time and space, because as a human being, it had imprisoned itself in not wanting to know, in the comfortable pretext, the refusal of responsibility before God, found in the statement, there is only this side of life and no beyond. Whoever delves into the words live in order to keep living and conscience gradually liberates himself from the dark, the nebulous and mysterious, which most people connect with death.
3: Gabriele
1: explains further.
3: For
1: many, the word death is filled with man traps that many a one describes as the end all. The word death implies a nebulous path of suffering, sometimes even on this side of life, but most certainly in the beyond, once the soul looks into the spiral of its life. Spiritual ignorance always means darkness, being far from the light. Our consciousness is then restricted to three dimensions, and we cannot grasp the consequences of our feeling, thinking, and doing. We imagine we are free, and yet we are nurturing a false sense of security, because what a person sows, he will reap. On the other hand, to die consciously means to look toward the light. It means that the soul glides into the beyond, into the eternal life that knows no death, no darkness. Dear listeners, with these words from Gabriele from the book Living and Dying in Order to Keep Living, everyone dies for himself alone, the contemporary death, we want to close our reading for today. We wish you and all of us the courage and strength to listen to the knocking of our conscience, and we'll be glad when you tune in again next time, when it is Find Yourself, Words of Life. Just one sentence can brighten your mood. Until then, all the best to you. Goodbye and greetings in God.

Persecution in the form of ostracism, character assassination, slander, and agitation all the way to breach of law. You do not believe that such things are possible in a country like Germany today? And yet it is a fact. Read the book, The Persecution of the Prophetess of God and of the Followers of Jesus of Nazareth, The History of the Cruelty of Church and State. Infamous lies are spread about the Eternal Word and Gabriele, the Prophetess of God, in our time. Children, women, and men of good standing are insulted and persecuted. Their civil rights are curtailed. People lose their jobs merely because they openly profess to the free spirit, God, and His Son, Christ, and to

Nice that you're with us again today. And I'll ask right away, how was your day today? Good? Average? Bad? Or as always? You know this for sure. Sometimes it feels like one day is like the other. Get up, go to school or work, attend to all sorts of things at home, maybe meet friends, go to bed. And then again, get up, go to school or work, attend to things, go to bed. But it's not like that. Although many days follow a similar course, they're fundamentally different. Namely, depending on how you feel that day, what thoughts you have, or whom you meet. And surely you know this too. One day you wake up really happy and already looking forward to the day. And the next day you would prefer not to get up at all because you think that the day will not bring anything good anyway. Where do these differences come from? Leo Bani explains it to us today. For those who are here for the first time, Leo Bani is an angel being that is at home in the kingdom of God. Leo Bani can speak to us through an interpreter, through Gabriele, our human sister who is the prophetess of God in our time. Leo Bani accompanies the spirit children in the eternal kingdom so that they can develop and mature. And she also wants to teach us people on earth, especially the children and young people, so that we can develop and mature into the new era, into a peaceful time. That is why this special school exists. It is called Leo Bani, the School for New Jerusalem for Another Time, under the sign of the Christ of God, of the love for God and neighbor. Well then, how can we begin with the love for God and neighbor? And how should that go, the path into another era? The day tells us that, as Leo Bani explains to us today. Leo Bani also calls the day our good friend. And she advises us, accept every day as your good friend. The day, a friend? Let's think about what it is that makes good friends. They know us, maybe even better than we know ourselves. They want things to go well for us. They can be trusted. Well, I'm sure you can think of a lot more. Anyway, this good friend, the day, is already waiting for us in the morning when we get up, and it brings something with it. Leo Bani explains to us, know that the light of the day is energy. Each frequency of the energy of the day has its color vibration and its sound. The day brings with itself countless frequencies, that is, color vibrations and sounds. If you have in your soul some or several of the same or like frequencies, that is, color vibrations and sounds, which radiate from your inner being, then the forces begin to flow. We call this flowing of the forces communication. When communication is being established, the frequencies vibrate into your consciousness, that is, into your brain cells. They arrive there as feelings and thoughts. It is the day, your good friend, that is speaking to you. It is telling you which human aspects you should clear up on this very day. That is, the all-too-human unpleasant aspects under which others had to suffer, for instance. It, the good friend, the day, tells you how you can master a situation. For example, it shows you the beautiful things of the day so that you can delight in them. Or it admonishes you to be kind to your parents and to all people.
It may also let you stumble or even fall, so that the merry-go-round of your thoughts is interrupted, and you can think about the thoughts you had and whether they would please God, our Heavenly Father. There is no end to what your good friend the day shows you. And you can learn from everything and recognize yourself in everything. Through the energy of the day, God shows you a part of your light-filled side. Surely you are happy about this. However, He also shows you a part of your shadowed side that you should overcome today. The day your good friend brings you the strength to overcome the human aspects, to surrender them to Christ, to ask your neighbors for forgiveness, and to forgive them. Isn't that good news? After all, it means that each day brings the chance to put order in whatever bad things we have said or done to others in the past. Some situation during the day, a sound or scent, or our thoughts when we stumble, remind us of something that is long past. And we then realize that this is not at all over. That is, it is not finished. Because, for example, we still blame someone for something and have not forgiven them. Or we have done something that was not good and still have a guilty conscience because we have not apologized. All this is what the day wants to show us. Liu Bani explains, much of what you have caused may have happened years ago and has not yet been cleared up. So, if anything still needs to be taken care of, so that you can recognize yourself in it and then no longer do it, your good friend the day leads it to you, and you may clear it up this very day. And to clear things up brings a great gain for our life. Liu Bani says, if you have cleared up your past for the most part, then such former incidents will remain in you as mere memories. For example, you will recall people who wronged you years ago. If you now have feelings of peace, sympathy, and love for them, if you can approach them without any inner sense of reservation, then what was is forgiven. The negative has been transformed into positive power. You will recognize this by your feelings of peace, that is, by reactions such as goodwill and love. The former correspondences have turned into memories. Isn't that a nice goal? That I gladly think back on every person, that I'm happy to see them, that I no longer blame anyone or ponder about the past. That, I think, is freedom. And that brings peace. That leads to another time, another world. And that's what Liu Bani wants. Liu Bani wants peace, peace, and again peace, and a world of harmony and health. That's what she wants. The golden rule for life, do to others as you would have them do to you, helps us to achieve this. Therefore, before I keep thinking that the other person should apologize, I simply do it. That brings freedom. Shall we read a bit further? Liu Bani brings another example of how the day, our good friend, makes us aware of the things that are important for us. She says, on your way to school or at your place of work, you see and hear many things. Then examine your feelings and your body's reactions. What happens in and on you? Is it composure or resentment? From this, you recognize where you are in your spiritual development, and you realize where you should ask God for help and support for your neighbor.
Liu Bani advises us, pray for your neighbor in every situation, whether you have mastered the same or like things, or whether correspondences are still flaring up in you and you become irritated by your neighbor, pray. Liu Bani also talked about the merry-go-round of thoughts. You probably also know this, that you constantly, almost compulsively, have to think of something specific, for instance, something that you wish for. Liu Bani explains about this. If you are beset by desires again and again, then something has not yet been overcome. But if the desires just barely come up and you tell yourself, one day they'll be fulfilled if it's God's will, then they no longer pressure you since you have matured spiritually. All of this has something to tell you. The day leads it to you so that you realize what you still have to clear up or what you have already cleared up, and so that you can see on which rung of the ladder you stand that leads to the divine consciousness. Thus, via the energy of the day, via your good friend the day, God tells you what you should overcome today and what you have already overcome. Isn't that exciting? Discovering something about ourselves every day and overcoming the things that are not so nice? That's life. Not what is presented on television or on the internet. There, we only see how others live, and we program ourselves with the consciousness of others. Therefore, I would rather develop my own consciousness and live my day. Like an explorer, alert and attentive, I want to explore myself like on an expedition. Liu Bani explains more about this. Dear sister, dear brother, recognize that life in the earthly garment is new each day. For each morning, shortly before you awaken, your soul returns from a journey and goes back into its earthly garment. If you wake up during the night, then you think that your soul stayed with your body while you slept. Or in the morning, when you awaken, you think that your soul was always with your body and in it, because you open your eyes and perceive the same surroundings again as the day before. And yet, it is different. Although your good friend has remained the same on the new day, it brings along events and impressions for you quite different from those of the previous day. For today, you do not feel or think as you did the day before. So, today, the new day, has in store yet other frequencies and sounds for you. The same or like vibrating aspects lie in you. Again, the day stimulates these soul vibrations, and already the new program for the day begins for you. The day's frequencies that are meant for you stimulate the program of your soul, that is, various vibrations in your soul through which communication results. It, in turn, vibrates into your brain cells, into your world of thoughts, and you are then able to perceive what God and your guardian spirit want to tell you via your good friend the day. Therefore, they can tell you that it would be good to clear up this or that. You sense it in your conscience and perceive it in your thoughts. You do it and you feel, you did well, that was selfless, be happy about it. The good friend also helps you with your schoolwork. When you are clear in your mind and have no confused, that is, insignificant thoughts, then you can perceive the countless aids that the day brings to you. It is God, your heavenly Father,
and your guardian spirit who are active via your good friend, the day. What do you say to that? Isn't it a good feeling to know that our guardian spirit is always, really always with us? And that also the love of our Heavenly Father is always and everywhere present? He makes us aware of so many things that are important to us via our good friend, the day. So let's not keep looking at our cell phones or computers, or we'll miss what the day is trying to tell us with everything that's happening. That's it for today with Leo Bani. Glad you were with us. Until next time, see you soon.

Good Thoughts for a Good Night from Liu Banyi. Good evening, dear children. The day is drawing to a close. The sun is going down, and nature grows quieter. Before you too go to bed, we'll hear, if you want, something from Liu Banyi, the angel being from our eternal homeland. Good thoughts that will go with us into the night. Liu Banyi says, "Dear child, what you view on earth, that is, what lives, plants, animals, stones, that also exists in the great infinity, far, far behind the many stars that you see at night. There are great, even infinitely great, light-filled worlds. Countless spirit beings live there, which you also call angels. Many animals also live in these great realms of the heavens. There are also wonderful crystals there that are weightless. You would simply say stones that have no weight. There, the most magnificent trees, flowers and shrubs are also found. Everything is bathed in a bright, holy light that has heavenly colors. The many forms of life that you see on earth also exist in the divine realm in a modified form, weightless and translucent, that is, without shadows. You must also know that in your eternal homeland, to which you will return when you have overcome the shadows of your soul, there are no strong winds as there are on this earth, but only a gentle murmuring of the wind. It is the spirit of the Father that delicately moves and flows through all things. We also call this wind the breath of our Heavenly Father. Those were the good thoughts for a good night from Liu Banyi. And now, I also wish you a good night. Sleep well.

0: Greetings in God, dear listeners. Today we will again listen to a teaching contemplation from the eternal law of God, the absolute law, as it is written down in the book, The Great Cosmic Teachings of Jesus of Nazareth to His Apostles and Disciples Who Could Understand Them. Gabriele, the prophetess and emissary of God in our time, interprets some of the axioms. In the last teaching contemplation, we heard the following axiom. From these two words, God is, logically follows, and I am divine.
1: Diese Aussage, Gott ist,
2: this statement, God is, and I am divine, is consciousness, is a mighty complex of divine energy. It touches the non-divine in our soul. The non-divine comes into vibration more strongly. The burdens that lie over the divine, the pure, our human wrongful behavior, our sins, our egocentricity, come into motion and become noticeable.
1: Und machen sich bemerkbar. So zeigt uns das Göttliche.
2: This is how the divine that we consciously strive for shows us in our inner being and also externally through the impulses of the energy of the day where the non-divine still is. For example, disparaging thoughts that come up.
1: Wir sollten nun nicht das in Erscheinung tretende menschliche beiseite schieben.
2: Now we should not push aside the humanness that comes up by saying, no, no, I don't want that anymore. I have decided God is and I am divine.
1: Nehmen wir die Chance wahr. Erfassen das Negative.
2: Instead, we make use of the opportunity and grasp the negative, our human ego, our base self, and look at it. Where does it come from? And clear it up with Christ. If we do so and resolve not to do this anymore, then the light starts to be effective in our soul. It begins to erase what we cleared up or what we started to clear up. It is a lawful principle on the inner path that if we commit ourselves to the absolute law, God is, then the absolute law shows us what is not divine in us. If we clear up what is not divine, then we feel how more light and more strength enter our consciousness. Further human aspects can now be grasped and reduced. Problems can be solved. And at the same time, we become lighter, freer, happier, and draw one or more steps closer to our Heavenly Father. If we turn to the absolute law, to our spiritual divine heritage, then the law, our human law, the law of sowing and reaping, also touches us. What we have placed into the field of life, our human ego, is what we will also receive again.
1: Dieses Gesetz von Saat und Ernte.
2: This law of sowing and reaping is the causal law. If we immerse in the causal law by addressing the absolute law, then it shows us where we are still not divine. However, in the absolute law, we have something to hold on to. Just like a young tree is tied to a stake, we tie ourselves, so to speak, to God is. Nevertheless, we should be aware of the fact that when we accept the divine law, we obligate ourselves to clear up what comes up in us as human aspects, so that we can become what we listen to and affirm. Devoting ourselves to the words God is can bring about many a thing. Thus, it is possible that because we remembered the words God is, we are able to carry out with joy and concentration a job that we would otherwise do unwillingly. What happened?
1: In dem Augenblick, als uns in den Sinn kam.
2: At the very moment we remembered the words God is and placed our sensations into them, our soul came into movement and took up a more intense communication with God. Through this, more power flowed to our soul. The power flowed into the body, and the vibration of our body was raised. As a result of this, it was no longer difficult for us to concentrate. And we felt that the work was done more easily. We see that when this heartfelt God is touches us, the divine draws closer to us. At that same moment, more power already flows to us. In this, we recognize that God is present. God, our Father, helps. He stands by us in every situation. With all things, we can go to Him. Why? Because God, our Father, loves us unendingly. If we bring these two words, God is, to mind again and again during the day, then we feel the presence of God. His presence in us and in everything we do. In these two words, God is, lies the all, because God is the all, is the whole. God is thus the whole in us. Let us imagine God as the light in our inner being, as the light in our thoughts, in our words, and in our actions. God is. God is light. And when we say Christ or Christ in me, then it is the same as when we say God is. because Christ in the Father is God in the four natures of God. In these four basic powers of God, in the divine order, in the divine will, in the divine wisdom, and in the divine earnestness, Christ is omnipresent in the Father. God is. To feel this consciously in us expands our consciousness. We understand more. We see more. Things open up in the continuing development of the spiritual dimensions that are unknown to us as human beings and are incomprehensible as seen from the human ego. When we turn consciously to God, when we are thankful because we experience His presence, His help in our lives, then we may say, God has solved a problem in me. Yet, how does this take place? God does not intervene directly in our life because we have free will. We could say that God has awakened the problem in us. He made us aware of our faults, of what we should clear up in order to solve the problem or to contribute to its being solved. Spoken with other words, in the problem, in our difficulty, God pointed out our wrong behavior so that we recognize what we need to clear up in order to solve the problem. Or so that we recognize what our part in it is, if several have contributed to this problem. Thus, God makes us aware of our faults. He does not solve our problem himself. If he were to solve our problem, then we would not recognize ourselves, and we would always make the same mistakes, that is, sins, again and again. Out of the trust in God grows thankfulness. We show our thankfulness to Him in turn by actualizing daily what the energy of the day brings to us. Only through actualization do we find our way to God, our Father. We will experience many situations, whether in the family, at work, or elsewhere. But God is. He is always with us. This awareness, God is, should take root in us. Then we have the best helper at our side.

0: Ein weiterer Lehrsatz.
1: Another axiom from the great cosmic teachings of Jesus of Nazareth to his apostles and disciples who could understand them. I am the life, Christ, the Son of God. The one who lets me, the Spirit of life, Christ, arise in him, has found his spiritual heritage again, which is his eternal life. Then the being returns home to God, the eternal Father, because it is from him.
2: Liebe Brüder und Schwestern, ein Abschnitt aus dem absoluten Gesetz.
3: Dear brothers and sisters, a passage from the absolute law. Let us feel into it. All of heaven is in this passage.
2: Ich bin das Leben.
3: I am the life. May we not also say this when we affirm ourselves as the pure being in God? I am the life. For the heavenly heritage is our life. It is the compressed being. It is we ourselves. I am the life, says God, in all that is. And we are the heirs to the spiritual kingdom. We possess everything that is. It is the makeup of our spiritual body. Christ says, the one who lets me, the Spirit of life, Christ, arise in him, has found his spiritual heritage again, which is his eternal life. The spiritual heritage consists of the seven basic powers of God. The seven basic powers of God are the eternal law, the all. The law flows through all realms. It flows through all beings. It flows through the nature kingdoms, through the heavenly bodies, through everything that is. The seven basic powers of God are order, will, wisdom, earnestness, patience, love, and mercy. They form our spiritual heritage as a whole and as essence in us. Our heavenly heritage is the shining power in our soul. As pure beings, we are ourselves self-activating, luminous, divine power. Therefore, there is no need for a sun that shines on the pure being. The pure being itself is the sun, because the divine heritage, infinity, shines in the spirit being and through the spirit being. We human beings have to first gain the knowledge about the laws of God. Once we actualize the spiritual knowledge, we attain wisdom. Wisdom about our spiritual heritage, the eternal law. We then no longer need to ask how this or that may be. We no longer need to look for the correlations between heaven and earth. The wisdom in God knows about all things because the being in God is wise. Knowledge alone has no wisdom. Only actualized spiritual knowledge brings wisdom. And wisdom does not ask. It knows about the divine laws, about the correlations of the divine being, because the wisdom from God is divine. The absolute law, merely heard or read, does not bring us divine wisdom. The actualization of what comes toward us day after day leads us to divine wisdom, to the knowledge of all spiritual things. Only through actualization do we enter our inner being, not by way of mere knowledge. Only through actualization do we find our way into the absoluteness again, because God, our Father, is absolute, and in God, we are absolute perfect beings. To actualize means to take the first steps that are shown to us in the Ten Commandments and the Sermon on the Mount.

0: Let us listen to another axiom from Christ given through the prophetic word. All will resurrect in me. I will find all those who believe they are lost. And the weak will grow strong in me. For I am the glory in the Father.
1: Dear brothers and sisters, this paragraph should encourage us. Christ gives comfort. Christ gives us confidence because God is. And we will resurrect in Christ because Christ in us is the light of resurrection. Each day, He offers us what we should put into practice on this day. That is, what we should actualize so that the light of Christ in us, can grow so that we can resurrect in Christ.
0: Christ said to us, I will find all those who believe they are lost. What does this sentence mean for us?
1: Nothing can be lost. No being, no speck of dust can be lost. Because in the speck of dust, in the particle of dust, is God. If one small particle were to be lost, then infinity would not be perfect. No energy is lost, and God is positive, eternally shining energy. He shines in the little speck of dust, in the grain of sand. And yet, this small, to us often inconspicuous form bears in itself, in turn, the divinity. So if this small thing were to be lost, then a part of creation would no longer exist. That is impossible because God is. Since even the smallest is secure and borne by God's care, how much more does Christ go after every being, every human being? For the spirit being in the human being possesses all the powers of the all. The smallest is in the large, and the large is in the smallest. And this is why nothing can be lost, because God is. He is in the smallest as well as in the large. In God there is no passing. Nothing becomes nothingness. When we say that the world is passing away, this means that all egocentricity will break apart so that the selfless, the indwelling divine power can become free. When we speak about the fact that the human being, the humanness, the ego shell, has to pass away, that is, die, this means that the shell has to transform so that the pure, the fine, the noble of the eternal spiritual being can come to light. And it transforms because God, the inner life, is everlasting.

0: What does "and the weak will grow strong in me" mean?
1: Zum Göttlichen hin wandeln, im Göttlichen zu erstarken.
2: We will go toward the divine, to grow strong in the divine, only when we also strive for this. Whether we are serious about this can be deduced from our world of thoughts. If we still circle around ourselves a lot, then we nourish our human ego. And if we nourish our human ego, how can we find our way to God? God does not nourish our human ego. We ourselves nourish, strengthen, and expand it by abusing the powers of God that are given to us each day anew. We transform them into negative energy through our egocentric way of feeling, thinking, speaking, and acting. Or we take energy from our neighbor by making our neighbor dependent on us so that he does what we want. Then his energy flows to us, which we then use for ourselves and ultimately abuse it. At every moment, we have the chance to recognize and grasp the positive, the divine, the strong in the negative, in the weakness, and to decide for it and build on it. The negative that we have given up will then be gradually transformed in Christ. The weakness becomes the strength. We always have the possibility to actualize, to work on the transformation of our human weakness. It only comes down to our doing it. It is the doing that is important. Christ speaks, and the weak will grow strong in me, for I am the glory in the Father. What happens when we now refer to this statement and say, well, then, we will stay weak, but in the weakness is the strength. At some point, the strength will turn up. Well, dear brothers and sisters, even if we remain passive, if we continue to let the days go by, the strength will turn up. But then, through grief, through illness, through need, through expiation, at some point, and be it after several incarnations or in the soul realms, we will realize that we have to go the path of remorse, of asking for forgiveness, of forgiving. And then we may no longer do what we have recognized as humanness in us. We cannot avoid looking at our weaknesses so that the strength in the weakness awakens. If we look at the weaknesses and clear up the humanness, the weakness, then the strength, the light of the Lord, radiates to us. We will not attain the strength simply by waiting for the strength to come. We have to recognize ourselves, dear brothers and sisters, for if we do not recognize our faults and sins, we will do them again and again. We have to recognize them, go the path of clearing them up and no longer committing the faults. Then the strength awakens. In the end, it is the Spirit of the Christ of God in us. And we will find our way with Him into the glory of the Father, where He, Christ, is. And that, dear brothers and sisters on the path to God, is not hard. It gets hard only when we do not believe in God, our Father, and in Christ, our Redeemer, when we do not trust Him. It gets hard only when we do not want to accept and receive our neighbor, because we find our way to God only through our neighbor, since our neighbor belongs to the great unity of God. The animals, plants, minerals, and heavenly bodies are also in the great unity of God. We cannot overlook one tiny spark of life and say, "I alone will go to God." We have to find our way to God by way of the person, or by way of the animal, or the plant that we reject. To become pure means to develop our eternal heritage that contains the powers of all forms of the being in the entire all. So we may not exclude anything from our heart, otherwise we will not develop our heavenly heritage. Everything that we feel, think, speak, and do is of significance, because every thought, every feeling, every sensation is a lawful principle, either in the divine law or in the causal law. The causal law, the law of cause and effect, is the broader term. In the law of cause and effect, we, the law units, are recorded. We, each one of us, is a personal law in the causal law. Our personal law is the human ego in all its variations. This human ego has to be taken apart, that is, transformed, so that we find our way into the impersonal law, God. I repeat, every feeling, every sensation, every thought, every word, and every action is a lawful principle. Let us ask ourselves, is what we feel, sense, think, speak and do divine or not divine?
1: Das Göttliche erhebt
2: uns. The divine raises us and makes us free, happy and healthy.
1: Das Ungöttliche hingegen,
2: the not divine, on the other hand, is against freedom, against happiness, against health.
1: Daher bringt es uns Krankheit, Leid,
2: this is why it brings us sickness, Sichtung, grief, Frieden, lingering illness, and lack of peace.
1: So entscheiden wir uns
2: thus, at every moment, we decide to either increase our personal law, our burdens, or to become divine. Whether we are aware of this or not, we decide ourselves. In our subconscious, too, there is a constant exchange, a communication with corresponding forces. We are likewise responsible for these sub-communications. How can we be responsible for something that we are not even aware of? The meaning and purpose of our life on earth is to find our way from the humanness to the divine, from egocentricity to being linked with God into the inner life. The guiding principle for a lawful life is known to every soul and every person. It is formulated in the Ten Commandments and in the Sermon on the Mount. If we fulfill the Ten Commandments and the Sermon on the Mount step by step, then we find our way from the conscious mind to the subconscious. We will suddenly be aware of what we had not been aware of so that we can clear it up in a conscious way. So, we have to work it off layer by layer. If we seriously fulfill this with Christ, then we can spare ourselves many things. Only the deed is of significance, the actualization of the commandments of God. If we actualize day by day, then the grace and help of God comes into action again and again. We may be aware of the grace and help of God, but we are the ones who have to set out to develop the longing to draw closer to God, our Father, and thus to our divine heritage. This is true for all people and for all souls.

0: In dem Buch,
1: in the book, The Great Cosmic Teachings of Jesus of Nazareth to His Apostles and Disciples Who Could Understand Them, we read, He, the Great All One, assigned me the task of leading back into the Eternal Being all that seemed lost.
2: Words of comfort from our Redeemer, Christ. Redemption is given to all to become free and to find themselves in God. This is why all religions, all institutions have to pass away. There are neither religions nor institutions in God. The inner religion is the Christ of God. It is the life of the human being in Christ. Once we open the law of God, our heavenly heritage, through belief, trust, and actualization, then we have brought the Redeemer spark in us to shine. No outer religion and no institution is necessary for this. This means that we are united with God, our Father, and thus united with all the powers of infinity, because we have become divine again.

0: Christus sagte uns auch,
1: Christ also said to us, as Jesus of Nazareth, I spoke about the law of life without parables to those who could understand me. For those who could not understand me, the holy words were mysteries. This is why I spoke in pictures, again and again. But now the time has come when I, Christ, reveal the law of life to all, so that they may find me. For I am on my way to establish my kingdom on the earth. May the one who has ears hear.
2: Liebe Brüder und Schwestern, wir müssen lernen.
3: Dear brothers and sisters, we have to learn to hear and feel into the words in order to grasp their deep meaning. Otherwise, the words will not open up to us. Everything spoken then remains a mystery to us. We understand the law of God only if we learn to understand ourselves. The one who does not know himself does not understand himself. And the one who does not understand himself does not know himself. The one who does not know himself also cannot look into the words of the Spirit of God. For him, they remain mysteries. Therefore, the inner path. The one who walks the inner path consistently purifies his soul. Through the purification of the soul, the consciousness expands, and more light and more energy flow into soul and into the person. The person sees more clearly, further, and more deeply. He understands and senses more. Why? Because he has more energy. The less of God's energy we have, the less do we understand, because we do not understand ourselves either, since we do not look at ourselves.
1: Christ said, "But now the time has come when I, Christ, reveal the law of life to all."
3: Why? Because we live in a mighty time of radical change, in a time as has never been before. All old structures will disappear. In no country, on no continent, will the old bear up. It will be swept away, as it were. This means that Christ comes.
1: What does this sentence mean? I am on my way to establish my kingdom on the earth.
3: Well, dear brothers and sisters, his kingdom should also be our kingdom, because we are heirs to this kingdom. Since the kingdom of the good, of the pure, is in us, it is our spiritual heritage. We should not leave it with just the knowledge. Let us set out. We have to develop our spiritual heritage again to find our way to the inner kingdom and be inhabitants of the kingdom of God in heaven or on the earth in the kingdom of peace of Jesus Christ. Therefore, we cannot avoid developing the inner kingdom, the absolute law.

0: Liebe Brüder und Schwestern,
1: dear brothers and sisters, God is. He is always with us. This awareness, God is, should take root in us. And then we have the best helper at our side.

Against the background of destruction, wars and natural disasters worldwide, many people are looking for a new perspective on the future. With this, the question often comes up, is there a God? And if yes, how or where can I find him? Gabriele, the prophetess and emissary of God in our time, gives us clear and detailed answers today concerning this. In the book, The Free Spirit, God in Us, she writes, "We live in the great stream of life, which encompasses the elements, nature, animals and people, and yet we often do not know where our Creator is. The Creator of heaven and of earth, the Creator of nature, of the animals. God is in all things. God in infinity, God in heaven, God on earth, God in the elements, in nature, in each blade of grass, God in every animal, and God in us." Order The Free Spirit, God in Us, by calling 0049-9391-504-843 or online at gabriele-publishing-house.com.

Many people, very many people, pray in our world. But we often think, why doesn't Christ listen to us? Isn't it often so that we place our problems, our concerns, our worries, our hardships, and all that moves us above the suffering and hardship of others? Many years ago, a sister told me the following. When she was young, she was always dealing with herself. She always had problems. She didn't like that one. She wanted to have this one. It wasn't right for her. Her mother did what she didn't want. Over and over again, she thought about herself and was very dissatisfied with herself. This resulted in depression. Her difficulties became greater and greater, and she complained more and more to her mother. Her mother took her by the hand and said, "Now listen well to me. Every person has infinitely many worries and problems. There is much suffering, illness, hardship, and worry in our world. Now, each person on the whole earth combines his suffering, his pains, into a little cross. And all of them put their crosses on a mountain. Everyone puts them together. And it became a very great mountain. And her mother said, put your cross there too, and I'll also put mine there. And they both put their crosses, their sorrows, their hardships on that mountain. And the mother said, look at all these crosses. And for that time, she explained what moves people, how great the suffering and need among the people is, how many children are looking for their mother and can no longer find her. War has taken them from the children. They are alone. They are orphans. She explained all the hardships and problems and said, look at the crosses. And she looked at the crosses, and her mother kept on talking and explaining what else was on those crosses. And then she looked at her daughter and said, which cross are you going to take now when yours is so heavy? And the daughter then said to her mother, which cross are you going to take? And her mother said, I'm taking back my cross. And the daughter looked at her mother and said, I'll also take back my cross. And from this point on, things went better for her. She frequently had the crosses in mind when she thought she had to wail and complain again about things that she imagined, about envy, about resentment, and much more. We human beings have to learn to empathize with our neighbors in order to be able to truly pray for them. A superficial prayer, simply to pray and feel nothing, helps the other person very little, nor does it help us. How about if we now learn this inner prayer together? Let us put the crosses together.
and ask that the Christ of God put the crosses of all people before us. It will be a great mountain of crosses. Whoever wants to joins us in this. Everyone puts his cross on this mountain. All his worries and problems, his difficulties, his thoughts of hatred and envy, his indispositions and his illness. Now the crosses are coming from all over the world, and the mountain is getting big, very big. And now let's look at the crosses. People in the hospitals suffer unspeakable pain day and night. And many a one knows that he must pass away. He is suffering. Let us think of the many children who no longer have parents, whose parents have died of AIDS and the like. Let us feel into the so-called third world. Children have no homeland. Children have no shelter. Many children are living somewhere or other in subway tunnels. They creep here and there to survive the night. Many people in the so-called third world are unspeakably sick and suffering. The children, left alone, have no bread. They beg, or they steal, for that they are hit, if not to say, beaten. Children are taken into prostitution. Ineffable suffering. Let us feel into the people. Also, their crosses lie on this mountain. The mother presses her children against her breast. The father puts his arms around them, and the children ask, "Will you stay with us?" And the mother prays, "O Lord, let the children stay with us." And everyone senses what can happen. Are the children alone? Will the parents lose their children? Will the husband lose the wife? Will the wife lose the husband? The great hardship is set into the crosses, and the mountain is big. And when we think of the other hardships, especially those of our animal brothers and sisters, then many things accumulate, because what they suffer is our fault. It is our suffering.

0: Bevor wir ins Gebet gehen, lernen wir zu fühlen.
1: Before we go into prayer, let us learn to feel. Now we see the crosses. We look at this mountain of crosses. Our crosses are also there. Which cross will we take? Many a one will say, like the sister when she was young, I'll take my cross again. It's not such a problem, not so difficult, my existence, as that of the others. But all the people are asking for support and help. And one should help the other in any hardship, just like the Mother Earth, with all its forms of life. Christ is in us. Near our heart shines the mighty, merciful Sun of Love. In order to truly pray, we should empathize with the person or with the life form of nature for which we want to pray from our heart. We should develop empathy. We should feel how the person, how the life form feels. Then we should take the person or that which the Mother Earth bears with us into the Sun, to Christ, and let it pray in our inner being for the fine feeling, the empathy, the compassion and mercy which rise deep out of our soul, prays in us. That is true prayer. That bears fruit. And that also goes into the aura of our neighbor.
0: So wollen wir lernen zu beten.
1: So we want to learn to pray. Each one feels into the cross that lies on the mountain. He takes the cross of a person and feels into it. He takes a cross of the world of animals and nature and feels into it. Illness, suffering, and hardship torment the people. We take the person or the life form from nature into our consciousness, into the Son of the Christ of God. In our inner being, we sense that Christ is present. We suddenly become very calm. Our own concern has become secondary. We feel our neighbor in us. No thought stirs. We are in the Sun. And the person for whom we are praying is with us in this great light. Now we switch off our thinking, it, is praying. Let it pray. And you feel that totally different prayer thoughts develop. They are the fine feelings of the soul. Let it pray.

0: fühlen in den Menschen hinein, für den wir gebetet haben.
1: We feel into the person for whom we have prayed, or for the life form of nature. And we sense that we have prayed for them. And we affirm that they will feel better from day to day. This little cross in us becomes lighter, and it vibrates out to that place, to that location where the person is for whom we prayed. It vibrates out into the nature for which we have prayed. Let us look once more at this mountain of the many crosses. Let us allow the crosses to have an effect on us. And we notice that one of the many crosses is transmitting to us. Let us allow this.
0: In uns entsteht ein Bild.
1: A picture emerges in us.
0: Es sind Menschen.
1: It is people.
0: Es können Seelen sein.
1: It could be souls or it could be animals and plants.
0: Das, was uns ganz nahe kommt.
1: We take with us into the sun that which comes very close to us. We likewise find ourselves in the sun of love, mercy, and kindness. It is getting ever warmer in us because our soul is pulsating. Our thoughts are silent. The fine feelings of the soul begin to pray. Let it happen. Let it pray for those who are in the sun.

0: Christus in uns.
1: Christ in us. Christ in them. The neighbor's little cross is getting lighter. It moves to that place, to that location, where the person is, where the life form of nature lingers. And we also feel better. Let us feel into the sun. We become more joyful, happier. We have prayed from our heart. We have felt. And we are linked with those for whom we have prayed. And now, whoever wants to can take his little cross with him into the sun, to Christ in us. We lay before him everything that oppresses us. And now, let us pray. It prays. It is the fine feelings of the soul that pray. Let us watch our character traits, our behavior in the sun. We pray for ourselves.

0: Christ does not differentiate between this and that person. Just as we come and pray from our hearts, is it given to us. But when we feel into our little cross, many a one may realize that what he has to bear is really not so hard when compared to the many other crosses. And many of us will now think, with the strength of Christ, I can clear up what I have to bear. And the more we clear things up, the less we think of ourselves, and the more we can pray for the other crosses. Pray in the Son of love, mercy, and kindness. Pray in Christ. In this way, we are very close to him, and we sense that he blesses our prayers of empathy, and carries the prayer thoughts out to those people who may have much, much more difficulty than many of us. In this way, it will become ever lighter in our heart. We move farther and farther away from our little aches and pains and feel the great pain of the world. And we will no longer pray to without, but rather go into the Son, empathetic, sympathizing with how things are for others. The Son of the Christ of God shines in us. Such prayers let us feel and sense that the Christ of God is near, very near. That he stands by us, that he helps us, and that our prayers also bear fruit. Because what comes from the heart is blessed. Let us thank the Great Spirit who is always present. Let us thank him that we are never alone, that he loves us. Let us thank him that he knows us and stands by us. Let us thank him that he always receives us into the Son of love.
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0: We are all brothers and sisters in the Spirit of our Eternal Father. We want to thank him in this awareness.

0: Dear friends, we're glad you joined us again. Many young people on the Christ Path from all over the world have again spoken up. As here in Germany, people in many countries around the world are also coming together in free communities under the motto, as we could say, that Jesus of Nazareth entrusted us with. Where two or three are gathered in my name, there am I in the midst of them. There is a lot to learn on the Christ Path. And if you would also like to experience what young people from all over the world are experiencing, then you've come to the right place, because today, it's once again, we read. Are you listening? Today, Estefania, Sebastian, and I will read several reports that we've received. In an international interchange of the free communities, in which young people from many different countries and cities were connected online, we talked about the teachings of the free spirit. Specifically, about a teaching hour from the divine wisdom. The topic was how to stay true to your resolutions and become a new person step by step. The prophetess of God, Gabriele, gave a lot of practical help for the Christ Path. And a young woman from Central America called shortly after the interchange and said, "Thank you so much for this opportunity in which so many young people from so many countries come together. We feel the inner help in the discussions and learn a lot from the contributions of others. It really is a great help for keeping our inner life on the right track. The aspect that good resolutions are Christian resolutions was very important for me. It also answered a question I asked myself a few days ago about why some of the things I had resolved to do didn't work out. Now I ask myself, what does the Sermon on the Mount tell me about my resolutions? I also realize that I need to trust when things go differently than I imagined. In the end, it might even work out better. These meetings are a boon for the soul. It felt like a large free community where Christ is the central point. I would like to thank you again for these conversations."
1: We remain in America. Let's listen to what a young man from Arizona reported about his experiences with putting the teachings of the Free Spirit into practice in daily life. "I really enjoyed the interchange. What pleases me most is that there are people my age who are striving toward the same goal as I am. So far, I haven't found anyone here in my area who has similar goals, certainly not at my age. That's why it was difficult for me before I found the free communities. But thanks to the free communities, I'm getting more and more confirmation and reinforcement that I'm on the right path, even when everyone around me is following different paths. I've begun to reread the book, Live the Moment, and You Will See and Recognize Yourself. It's very eye-opening. And I've started clearing up every day what comes up or is triggered in me. I will keep at it. Indeed, it's through the small steps each day that I feel I am making progress and getting closer to the kingdom of God."
2: The next report also came from the USA. A young man, who also took part in the interchange among the free communities, wrote, "I'm very thankful for being connected with other young people around the world and reminded that we all deal with many of the same situations, regardless of where and in what culture we are incarnated." What was read about life goals and good intentions made clear how important it is to put the solution of situations into the hands of Christ. I asked myself, am I really doing that? I have a goal that is for the Lord, but then I often continue with that goal without Him. It was an eye-opener, and my deep desire is to be active for Christ and also with Him at my side. In the sharing, a young woman from Africa told us how she thought. The other person deserved my negative reaction when they behaved unpleasantly toward me, and how she struggled to overcome that feeling. I thought about it and came across some situations where I also cling to past events, and I realized that with that, I am telling God that I want things my way, and I want to be right. I feel that I can now approach these situations with Christ and clear them up. This is really helping me.
0: Such a sharing of experiences about the teachings of the Free Spirit can be of great help to everyone. In the free communities, it is also said, one can learn from the others. Let's hear what a participant in the Middle East had to say. Thank you for making this international interchange possible today. It's good to hear that other young people are also following the inner path, and their experiences are often very similar to mine. For example, someone mentioned that there is so much truth in the sentence, "The true school is life." I feel the same way. It's good not to take these words for granted, but to make myself aware of them every day. Sometimes I think that I didn't learn as much at traditional schools and the university as I do now, when I watch the series, "The True School is Life." Another participant talked about how he had left his job to work independently because of dishonest management. Good experiences were shared regarding this, including that we learn to ask ourselves, what was my part in attracting this situation or this or that boss? That was also important for me. And my experience is that setting up your own business can be hard. It really isn't easy. It takes a lot of trust in God, discipline, and perseverance. Above all, I'm learning how important the inner path is also at work. I ask myself, what is my motivation, for whom, and for what purpose am I doing it? As a result, I feel that I am becoming more serious and more committed to feeling the meaning of my work and not just wanting to sell a product.
1: There is no distance and no borders when it comes to the teaching of love for God and neighbor. All seekers who live by this, no matter on which continent or from which culture or life situation they may come, feel in their heart the connection of the great family of God. Let us now look to Africa and empathize with what is read. A young sister from Burkina Faso, who took part for the first time in the interchange of experiences among the young free communities, reported, I am moved and still fully under the impression of this interchange. It showed me that no matter what country we live in, we have to deal with nearly the same issues. In every situation, we have to learn to be humble. When someone hurts us, to forgive every time. God hears and helps us. In everything we do, in every occurrence, God is there and leads us onto the right path if we listen attentively to our conscience. The contributions from others enriched me, and I can say that they will help me to change myself in several points. Warm greetings to all.
2: We remain on the African continent. A young woman from Nigeria reported about her experiences on the Christ path. Let's empathize with what she writes. Dear brothers and sisters, the meeting was both wonderful and powerful. It was great to meet with young people from other parts of the world and to hear their experiences. After the meeting, I took time to reflect on everything that had been shared. For example, I find it hard to stick to resolutions. I get distracted by the events and occurrences around me. Sometimes I say to myself, I'm going to write down everything I observe and recognize in myself. But after a short time, I realize I'm not getting anywhere because I have excuses like, I'm too tired to write, so I'll put it off until the next day. This continues and also affects other areas of my life. Through the conversation, I realize that I have not included God in my resolutions. And yet, only in God can I find the strength to be more committed and faithful with the help of Christ. That's what I took with me from the meeting. I am so grateful to Gabrielle for all the teachings she conveys to us. And at the conclusion of this interchange, another young woman from Nigeria reported, I would like to express a big thank you for making possible this connection between all of us around the world. Over and over again, I have set goals for myself and realized that due to external influences, I often don't keep them. In April of this year, we were sent the book, God Wants the Best for You. Since then, this book has helped me to keep track of my daily life. Whatever I read in the book in the morning, I take with me into the day and try to put it into practice. I would like to say how grateful I am to the prophetess of God for the teachings she gives us. They are always very helpful. The joy and gratitude for the teachings from the Free Spirit are contagious. A young man from Africa reports on how his steps on the Christ path are making themselves felt in his surroundings. It was good to be connected, although I couldn't participate for very long due to a weak battery. I used to worry about tomorrow and what it would be like, but I have experienced that through the gradual application of God's laws, starting in my immediate surroundings, at school and at work, a peaceful and healthy relationship with the people around me has developed. I am very grateful for this. Consistency is not easy for me, but I will keep practicing because I see things getting better bit by bit. That gives me the strength to stick with it.
0: Another young man from Africa also reported about his experiences on the Christ path. Let's follow along with what he tells us. Since the last storm, my satellite dish has had no reception, and it's taking time for the technician to come. Now I read the books every day. The book, God Wants the Best for You, in particular, has everything I need for my life. Every day, it clearly opens up a new message for me. Life is hard, but this book addresses all my worries and how I can improve my life. It helps the body and the soul. As I wrote to you, I earned some from growing sweet potatoes and was able to pay the school fees for our children. I invested the rest of the money in another piece of land for cultivation. I pray and work every day, and all in all, my life is very happy. It is thanks to Leo Bani that my children have done very well at school this year. What I learn from Leo Bani, I pass on to them. God helps us to change our lives. He is the helper and advisor in us, and we can ask Him to help us learn for our lives. As I have my experiences, I tell them that those who now work on themselves with all their strength will benefit in the future. I also showed them the book, God Wants the Best for You, because it is really a huge gain for me. It shows me God's love in a way I could never have imagined. It's a wonderful message from heaven. And I realize that self-recognition is my first step in walking toward God.
2: We change continents again. In South America, young people are also setting out on the Christ path into the new era. Let's hear and experience what a young participant from Colombia reported about his experiences in daily life with the teachings of the Free Spirit. In the international sharing of experiences by the young free communities, the topic Use the Moment was discussed, and about the positive forces that accompany us throughout the day and that we can include in every situation. It helps me a lot to have a positive attitude toward my neighbors and to see the positive in them. I practice this and notice that it has made working with my colleagues easier and more relaxed. We also have differences of opinion, but I don't mind if my point of view doesn't come across. I've often found that afterward, I understand better why my colleague made this or that suggestion. I have been able to, again, learn a lot from this. It also helps me a lot to try to empathize with my neighbor and his situation. That's how I'm currently learning what it means to have understanding. Many thanks for these valuable aids. Dear friends, empathize and experience along with what young people report about their experiences. That links us together, and at that, worldwide. Do you also have experiences on the Christ path and would like to share them with us and other young people? Then contact the free communities under the sign of the lily. It's great that you joined us again today. And, of course, we would be glad when you tune in again next time when it is We Read. Are you listening? Empathize, experience, We Read. Young people on the path to Christ.

Jesus of Nazareth loved the animals and campaigned for them. He, the Christ of God, unmistakably says today through the mouth of a prophet, "Human beings shall deliberately kill neither people nor animals, nor slaughter them for consumption, because as creatures of God, they are their second neighbors." Learn the truth about the teachings of Jesus of Nazareth, also about how he treated animals. Read the Great Christ Revelation. This is my word, Alpha and Omega, given through Gabriele, the teaching prophetess and emissary of God in our time. Order from Gabriele Publishing House under the phone number 0049-9391-504-843 or online at gabriele-publishing-house.com.

0: Liebe Geschwister,
1: dear brothers and sisters, sisters and brothers here and in the connected gathering points worldwide, we greet one another with the warm greetings in God. Greetings in God. It resounds in many countries of this earth, on every continent, because people of the free spirit, God, the eternal, gather in order to praise and honor the Christ of God and the eternal Creator God, to meet them, the supreme beings of eternity, in our hearts with love and gratitude. We are plain and simple original Christians in the following of Jesus of Nazareth, and we like to gather in nature, weather permitting, just as Jesus of Nazareth did. For as original Christians in His Spirit, we know about the unity of all being. We know about the highest vibrating light energy of the primordial eternal Spirit of God, which permeates all of being and thus also matter. God the Eternal is therefore, as Jesus of Nazareth taught, in every human being, in every animal, in every tree and shrub, indeed, even in the minerals, yes, in all of nature. He is life. In all of infinity, there is nothing outside of God. Because God, the Eternal, is the infinite energy of love and, from eternity to eternity, the being, the law of love for God and neighbor. And so it is, God in us and we in God. We should, however, distinguish between the pure being, the kingdom of God, which is the home of all pure spirit beings and is thus of a light material nature, and the fall worlds, which fell from the kingdom of God because they turned away from God and became increasingly darkened and densified all the way down to matter. That is, the degeneration from the pure spirit being in the kingdom of God to the deepest fall, that is, to becoming a human being on earth. Yet the soul dwelling in human beings lives eternally. There is no death. The spirit being in the soul will be cleansed through the power of the Christ of God and return to the kingdom of God, our eternal home. The original Christians had all this spiritual knowledge at all times, and so the Ten Commandments given through Moses and the Sermon on the Mount of Jesus of Nazareth were and are excerpts from the eternal law of the love for God and neighbor given to us people so that we may live by them. Because they were given for the return of all fallen souls and human beings in order to point the way home back to the kingdom of God, back to unity with all being, back into the kingdom of God. And just as many original Christians before us repeatedly gathered in nature, we also like to do so whenever possible. Let's set the mood with a song and then offer a silent prayer. And let's ask the kingdom of God to guide us through this evening. Let us sing together the song, There Will One Day Be on Earth.

There will one day be on earth before the world goes down, a kingdom where God's peace reigns, a kingdom of renown, a place of noble free men, and free from themselves too. A covenant of true ones unto the Lord God true. A covenant of true ones unto the Lord God true. It shall not be a temple where all will go therein, else there would be the same mark on all there to be seen. And be there one remaining, he also will not fail. It is the power of love, which over all prevails. It is the power of love, which over all prevails. God, in His love, will gather from every distant land a band of faithful fighters to form the covenant. No heart can then resist him and gladly bows to him, to the great king who rules then the New Jerusalem, to the great King who rules then the New Jerusalem.

0: Liebe Mitmenschen,
1: dear fellow people, dear sisters, dear brothers, a wonderful promise that is expressed in this song. But the song says, there will one day be an earth. And that is actually sad. 2,000 years after Jesus of Nazareth walked this earth, that we have to sing, there will one day be an earth. This evening, we want to talk about why this is so. And some of us have prepared a text that we would like to share with you. We original Christians follow the example of Jesus of Nazareth, who taught us freedom. The direct filiation of all people as free brothers and sisters who need no intermediaries. For us, it goes without saying that every person is completely free to believe what they think is right. That is why we do not seek to prove anything to anyone, because the proof that God dwells within every person is something each person can only provide for themselves. Yet, just as we can experience God within ourselves here outdoors in nature, in our inner being, so can we say with certainty that there is no need for stone churches, no priests, no ceremonies, no rites and cults. All that external to-do is truly not necessary in order to draw closer to God in us. This evening, we would like to once again refer to the original Christian gathering at the Christ Rock Fountain, which, like today's event, is being broadcast worldwide, and to the words of revelation from the Christ of God given on the occasion of that gathering. Many original Christians from many countries of this world have written to us saying that they were particularly touched by the fact that Christ revealed that many people have been manipulated and are still being manipulated day after day. That is why we have taken this as an opportunity to explore the topic in greater depth this evening. On the one hand, to further enlighten people worldwide, but also to further rehabilitate our brother and redeemer, the Christ of God. Key points here are that Jesus of Nazareth taught that God is our eternal Father, a Father-Mother God of love. He taught us that there is no death and that the soul lives eternally. He taught us about the possibility of the reincarnation of a soul into a new human being in order to atone for and make amends for the soul debt one has burdened oneself with as a human being by violating God's commandments and the Sermon on the Mount in previous lives on earth. In order to eradicate this knowledge, which existed in early Christianity, religions manipulated people for centuries with a false doctrine that Jesus of Nazareth supposedly died for the sins of humankind, and thus the sins have been atoned for. In this way, the adversary of God seeks to bind the souls to the wheel of reincarnation because he feeds on the negative energy of human beings, that is, on the energy of their actions that violate the Ten Commandments of God and the Sermon on the Mount of Jesus of Nazareth. A substitute sin offering is taught, even though it has even been passed down in the Bible, what a person sows will the person reap. And Jesus of Nazareth said at the end of his Sermon on the Mount, whoever hears these teachings of mine and puts them into practice is a wise man who has built his house on the rock. He did not speak of confessing one's sins and then continuing to sin. everything that is brought about through the manipulation by the priestly religions has nothing, absolutely nothing to do with the loving Father, Mother, God and the teachings of the Sermon on the Mount by Jesus of Nazareth. To put it straight, we can say that none of the things that define religions exist in the kingdom of God. All the external aspects of religion are priestly teachings taught by priests who, to this very day, often make a good living from them. And in all cultures, and particularly in those that call themselves Christian, these priestly teachings are quite plainly the manipulation of the people over the millennia. God, the Eternal One, did not appoint any priests. Cults of priests originated in ancient times, and what they all have in common is that priests practiced a cult involving blood and sacrifice, usually using special robes and regalia to worship their god of the underworld and put themselves above the common people. They instilled fear in the peoples of the earth and made themselves intermediaries between people and the forces of nature and their imaginary gods whom they claimed they appeased. And appeasing the forces of nature was always accompanied by offerings or sacrifices. The priests shared among themselves the sacrificial offerings such as gold and precious metals. When it came to animal and food offerings, they took the best cuts and a portion was burned as a so-called sacrifice. These offerings were thus imposed on the people in the form of blood sacrifices, animal sacrifices, and in some religions, even human sacrifices, all solely to appease the nature gods invented by the priests. In this way, the priests of all cultures gained more and more influence among the rulers of this world and became the central religious power, manipulating the people through various fears, above all, the fear of death and eternal damnation, and sharing the power over the people with the rulers. Throughout the millennia, however, all of God's true prophets have spoken out unequivocally against all forms of worship of the god Baal and his bloody sacrificial rites, and against any excessive wealth acquired at the expense of the people. Jesus of Nazareth himself said that there is only one Holy One, the Father in heaven. Thus, in God there are no saints, no dignitaries and titles, no eminences and excellencies, nor did God appoint any representative on earth. All of this is priestly doctrine and has nothing to do with God, the Eternal One. He himself is represented in all of his creation and is therefore also present in every human being. He is also in the prophetic word that was given at all times through his prophets and prophetesses and still is. He is the spirit of truth, the spirit of the inner being, the law of love for God and neighbor that radiates throughout infinity. He is the life in everyone and everything. There is no God besides him. And he is the absolute law and unchangeable. His word is valid yesterday, today, and tomorrow. What is supposedly changeable about God stems from the arbitrariness of the lying pen of the caste of priests. Dear fellow people, so far the introductory words for our evening together. We will now hear quite a bit more from our brothers who are experts on the subject of theology.
0: Yes, dear brothers and sisters, dear friends, dear television viewers and listeners, when we reflect on the words of revelation from the Christ of God during the last TV community gathering at the Rock Fountain, where Christ clearly addressed the manipulation of the peoples by religions and government officials, we would like to deepen these words this evening through historical statements, particularly from the so-called Bible, so as to clarify further, but above all, as Martin already said, to rehabilitate Christ, who taught something entirely different from what the caste of priests in the Christian religions made of it. The Old Testament of the Bible tells of many peoples who submitted to the rule of the tin god Baal, who is the adversary of the eternal all-one Creator God. This was true then and remains true to this day, and God's adversary can be summarized as the Baal system, which has been fighting against the kingdom of God since the event of the fall and has, since the dawn of humanity, made use of all manner of priests and religious authorities.
1: Yes, and at this point, we would like to make the following clear. We are original Christians and strive to follow Jesus of Nazareth, the Christ of God. However, it is not membership in a community or adherence to a worldview that makes one a better person. What matters is our actions. In accordance with the words of Jesus in the Sermon on the Mount, therefore, whoever hears these words of mine and does them is like a wise man who built his house on the rock. And the brightly shining rock in all souls and ensouled human beings is our divine heritage, He Himself, Christ, the part power of the primordial power in us. Most of us have been hearing His words for years or even decades, and we are also aware that there are many people in other communities or circumstances in many parts of the world, including within religions, who, through their God-centered lives, have drawn closer to the God of love than many who, though they know the message of the heavens in detail, have put it into practice only in part or scarcely at all, and who have thus only just begun to free themselves from the network of manipulations. So today, we would like to make all our viewers and listeners aware of the immense spiritual battle that has been raging on this earth, a battle from which no one can escape through ignorance, indifference, or convenience, because God's Ten Commandments and the Sermon on the Mount of Jesus have been here for over 3,000 years and, respectively, 2,000 years.
0: We are probably all familiar with the scriptures according to which the Ten Commandments were revealed to Moses, the prophet of God, on Mount Sinai, including the well-known, "You shall not kill, commit adultery, steal, or bear false witness." But the priests invented their own Ten Commandments, which focused primarily on their cult of blood sacrifice, with commandments such as, "You shall not offer the blood of my sacrifice together with sourdough," or, "You shall not boil a young goat in its mother's milk." So there are two versions of the Ten Commandments in the Bible, but only one of them can be correct. In this context, Egyptologists have demonstrated that biblical regulations regarding the ritual slaughter of sacrificial animals originate from Egyptian Baal cults, and that this extends to literal correspondences with texts in the Bible. Yet even in the biblical writings, Israel's true prophets of God repeatedly exposed the lies and manipulations of the priests, for example, regarding the traditional Passover festival commemorating the liberation from slavery in Egypt. Thus spoke God, the Eternal One, through the prophet Jeremiah. But on the day I brought your fathers out of the land of Egypt, I did not speak to them or give them any commandments regarding burnt offerings or sacrifices. Rather, this is what I commanded them: obey my word, and I will be your God, and you shall be my people. And his word includes the commandment, you shall not kill. This commandment also applies with regard to animals, and no exceptions are mentioned with regard to humans either. The exceptions, indeed manipulations, have been invented by people, as the kingdom of God clearly demonstrates through the prophet Jeremiah. Literally, how can you say, we are wise and the law of the Lord is with us? But behold, the lying pen of the scribes has made it into a lie. They have rejected the word of the Lord. And regarding the favorite arguments of later church theologians that God has simply changed, God the Eternal had already revealed through the prophet Malachi, I, the Lord, do not change. And further, you priests, this word applies to you. You have turned aside from the way and caused many to stumble by your instruction.
1: Dear friends, dear television viewers, dear listeners, if we ask the true prophets of God in Israel under the Old Covenant, they repeatedly and emphatically reveal the message of God, the Eternal One, and in contrast, expose the lies and manipulations of the priests. Their most brazen lie was to simply attribute the rituals of blood sacrifice from the Baal cults and their doctrine of a punishing, vengeful God and corresponding wars and acts of violence to God, the Eternal, the Father, Mother, God of love. The prophets of God repeatedly raised their voices against this, and we would now like to present a few more aspects about this. Thus speaks God the Eternal through the prophet Amos. I am sick of your festivals, I despise them, and I cannot stand the smell of your assemblies. And when you offer sacrifices to me, I take no pleasure in them. Take away from me the clamor of your songs, for I do not want to hear the sound of your harps. Or through the prophet Isaiah, what do I care for your many sacrifices, says the Lord? The blood of bulls, lambs, and goats is an abomination to me. Bring me no more meaningless gifts, no burnt offerings that are an abomination to me. Your hands are full of blood. And elsewhere, whoever slaughters an ox is like one who kills a man. And the clear word of God through the prophet Hosea, for I desire steadfast love and not sacrifice, the knowledge of God rather than burnt offerings. Or again, in Isaiah, that what matters is putting love for one's neighbor into practice. Stop doing evil, learn to do good, seek justice, stand up against the oppressor.
0: Through God's true prophets, the kingdom of God has always issued urgent warnings against war, as in words of Jeremiah. From prophet to priest, they all deal falsely and say, peace, peace, when there is no peace. And regarding that, again, Isaiah, If you would turn back and be still, you would be saved. Woe to those who trust in horses and rely on chariots. Nothing will remain of your proud army but an empty flagpole on a barren hill. In the prophetic word, the kingdom of God also repeatedly reveals which character traits are concealed behind the festive priestly robes. As through the prophet Hosea, hear the word of the Lord, for the Lord has an indictment against the inhabitants of the land. There is no faithfulness or love and no knowledge of God in the land, no swearing, lying and murder and stealing and adultery. Breakout. Bloodshed follows bloodshed. Yet let no one contend and let no one accuse, for with you is my contention, O priest. My people are destroyed for lack of knowledge because you have rejected knowledge. And in another passage, they feed on the sin of my people. They are greedy of their wicked sacrifices. This means that the priests had an interest in people's sins because then they offered more sacrifices. And as is well known, the best cuts of the sacrificial meat went to the priests. Therefore, once more the sentence, they feed on the sin of my people, they are greedy for their wicked sacrifices. And the same message about the priests through Isaiah, they are greedy dogs that can never be satisfied. Each one looks out for himself. They're all out for their own profit.
1: Again and again, the kingdom of God raised the accusation that the theologians and priests lie, deceive, and manipulate. Thus, through Jeremiah, everyone will be held accountable for their own words, because you are twisting the words of the living God. And through Isaiah, the leaders of this people are deceivers, and those who follow them are led astray. Isaiah lets us look even deeper, and through him, the kingdom of God reveals a secret, that the leaders in religions and nations are in league with the God of the underworld. And this you can also read in the Bibles. You who rule over the people, you said, we have made a covenant with death. We have made a treaty with the underworld. For we have taken refuge in lies and hidden ourselves behind deceit. Dear friends, the true prophetesses and prophets of God had to endure cruel suffering because of their tireless commitment to the truth. Jeremiah was first thrown into the mud of a cistern so that he might perish there. After his rescue by the Babylonians, he was later stoned to death. According to tradition, Isaiah was sawn in half in his old age. Amos was struck down. Zechariah was ambushed and murdered. Ezekiel was dragged to his death. Uriah was stabbed to death, and much more.
0: Dear brothers and sisters, dear viewers, dear listeners, after the era of God's prophets in the Old Covenant, the Christ of God himself came to earth in the person of Jesus of Nazareth. And we will see that it is the same language, the same powerful word from the kingdom of God that addresses the theologians and religious leaders, this time spoken by the Son of the Eternal All One. Once again, he taught the people the love for God and neighbor and to keep the commandments. God's commandments, however, as an expression of his love for humanity, indeed for all of creation, not as a complicated set of rules to be followed as the religious leaders demanded. As an example of this, Jesus of Nazareth cited, among other things, the precise regulations regarding almsgiving and tithes. "Woe to you, scribes and Pharisees, you hypocrites, for you tithe mint, dill, and cumin, and have neglected the weightier matters of the law, justice and mercy and faith. It is these you ought to have practiced, you blind guides. You strain out a gnat, but swallow a camel." In this cry of lament, the same spirit is addressed that still prevails in religious organizations today. The external form, which finds expression in rules, dogmas, rites, and ceremonies, and which monopolizes and ultimately robs people of their energy, is placed above spiritual virtues, just as justice, mercy, and faithfulness. But why is that so? In this way, Jesus of Nazareth exposes the character traits of the religious elite with the words, "Woe to you! You clean the outside of the cup and of the plate, but inside they are full of extortion and greed. First clean the inside of the cup, so that the outside also may become clean. So you also outwardly appear righteous to men, but within you are full of hypocrisy and iniquity."
1: All these accusatory words of Jesus the Christ point out the whole hypocrisy and want to help people recognize the manipulation perpetrated by the alleged representatives of God. And Christ in Jesus of Nazareth thus also draws a parallel to the priests of times past when he says, "Woe to you, you scribes and hypocrites! You say, 'If we had lived in the days of our fathers, we would not have taken part with them in shedding the blood of the prophets.' Thus, you witness against yourselves that you are sons of those who murdered the prophets. Fill up then the measure of your fathers." And in his clear words, Jesus of Nazareth concludes, "You serpents, you brood of vipers." But you did not want this. Jesus of Nazareth confronted the theologians with the clarity of the Son of God. "Woe to you! You shut the kingdom of heaven against the people, for you neither enter yourselves nor allow those who would enter to go in. Woe to you!" With this, Jesus of Nazareth had exposed what lies hidden behind the pious mask and the ceremonial religious robes of the caste of priests and religious leaders, along with all their arrogance, namely, the power of lies and manipulation. Passed down in the Gospel of John, in the Bible it says even more clearly about the opponents of Jesus of Nazareth, "You are of your father, the devil," so said Jesus of Nazareth, "and your will is to do your father's desires. He was a murderer from the beginning and does not stand in the truth, because there is no truth in him. When he lies, he speaks out of his own character, for he is a liar and the father of lies. But because I tell you the truth, you do not believe me."
0: Jesus always taught the commandment of love for God and neighbor. He even spoke of love toward the enemies and spoke against every kind of killing and also against the animal sacrifices and rules about sacrifices, thereby exposing them as a cult of Baal, just as all the prophets before him had done. On several occasions, Jesus quoted the words of the prophet Hosea, "I desire mercy, not sacrifice." And the cleansing of the temple, the largest slaughterhouse in Jerusalem, and the driving out of the money changers from whom pilgrims from many countries exchanged their money so as to buy animals for sacrifice was a clear sign against the practices of the cult of blood and sacrifice and a sign of love for animals. Thus, the words of the Sermon on the Mount, known as the Golden Rule, so in everything, do to others what you would have them do to you, can likewise be applied in regard to animals and all of creation. And Jesus not only taught love for all of creation, he also exemplified it and said in his Sermon on the Mount also with regard to the priesthood, you will recognize them by their fruits. And not everyone who says to me, Lord, Lord, will enter the kingdom of heaven, but only the one who does the will of my Father in heaven. Distinct words that make it clear that it is not about the correct creed or belonging to a religion, but about doing God's will, about practicing the love for God and neighbor. To the people and his disciples, Jesus of Nazareth had also added an explanation of his words of warning directed at the religious leaders regarding their conduct in public when he said, everything they do to be seen by others. They love the places of honor at banquets and seats of honor and being greeted at the marketplaces. But you are not to be called Rabbi, for you have only one teacher, and you are all brothers. Nor are you to call anyone on earth your father, for you have only one Father who is in heaven. The greatest among you is to be your servant.
1: Since religious authorities have been presenting themselves as teachers and masters, these clear words also serve to expose their manipulation of people. And they also expose the manipulation by those priests who, in later decades and centuries, appropriated Jesus' message of love and turned it into a new priestly religion. At the head of this organization, they place a so-called Holy Father, even though their own Bible states that no one should be given such a title. The exact wording is, "You shall call no one on earth your father, for there is only one Father who is in heaven." And also, even though their Bibles also state that God alone, the Eternal Father, Mother God, is holy because He alone is the life in everyone and everything. Can a pope create life? Can he bring even a single worm to life? No. Then he is not holy either, let alone a holy father. For only the Eternal Creator God is life, together with the Christ of God, according to the words that have been passed down, I am the way, the truth, and the life. Dear friends, let us now turn briefly to the origins of what is known as the New Testament of the Bible from which we just read. For many centuries, the so-called four Gospels, attributed to Matthew, Mark, Luke, and John, have been the best known source in the New Testament regarding the life of Jesus of Nazareth, even though they were written only decades and even later after his life on earth. The oldest completely maintained manuscripts still in existence actually date back only to the 4th century, that is, approximately 350 years after the earthly life of the Christ of God. To reiterate, the oldest complete manuscripts still in existence date back only to the 4th century, that is, approximately 350 years after the earthly life of the Christ of God. But what happened in the meantime? That was plenty of time for numerous historically documented alterations.
0: For example, an older version of the Gospel of Matthew in Hebrew was still in circulation at that time, a so-called original Matthew, which, for instance, made no mention of alleged virgin birth of Jesus, yet belief in the alleged virgin births of male heroic figures was common in many religions of that era. In Egypt, Isis, and her son Horus; in Greece, Danae, the lover of the chief god Zeus, and her son Perseus; and also Plato, Alexander the Great, and Emperor Augustus were, according to this belief, supernaturally conceived and born of virgins. A new Catholic priestly caste then decided that such a claim must be made without a doubt regarding Jesus as well, and even later declared it a dogma. So it is nothing but a legend of the castes of priests. And for many elements of the so-called Christian religion, the authorities cite it is not Christ, but the Church Father Paul. For the new, supposedly Christian priestly religion, a saying of Paul was always and without exception elevated to the status of the Word of God. Here, too, there is absolutely no historical evidence of the legends of the priestly caste. In other words, manipulation of the people. Unfortunately, it must be noted that even after Jesus of Nazareth's life on earth, the lies, falsehoods, fabrication, and the self-aggrandizement of the priestly caste continued, now under the misuse of the name Christ, that is, Christian. The hubris of the caste of priests lies in its claim to power over the souls of human beings. And to that end, they keep donning ever new religious garbs.
1: And their victims are not only souls and ensouled human beings, but above all, innocent animals, if you, that also resorts to the Church Father Paul and his pupils. A letter attributed to him claims that to avoid foods that God has created is a teaching from the demons. With this, the Church justifies the consumption of slaughtered animals up to this very day. According to the Bible, everything offered at the meat market is permitted, provided one does not forget to say grace beforehand. For grace is said to sanctify the animal's meat to this day. And early Christians in the following of Jesus, such as many Cathars in medieval southern France, were persecuted and executed at the instigation of the papal church precisely because they refused to slaughter animals for consumption, animals that the church fathers falsely claimed God created for this purpose. What is often omitted, for example, is how, because of their vegetarian diet, the prophet Daniel and his friends in Babylon were much healthier than the king's servants, also to be read in the Bible.
0: And while Jesus of Nazareth never favored men over women, Paul declares it to be God's will that women should remain silent in community gatherings and, if they have any questions, should consult their husbands at home, just as had been passed down by the caste of priests up to that point. According to Paul's teaching, God had allegedly never appointed a female prophet, that is, never spoken through a woman, because a woman is merely a reflection of a man. Thus, this view of his was also included in the Bible. The audacity of the men's church, which persists to this day, also lies in the claim that Jesus supposedly called only men to be his disciples. Yet modern theological research now provides ample evidence that women were, of course, part of Jesus' close circle of disciples. And let us not forget that it was primarily women who remained at his side right up to his martyrdom and death on the cross.
1: However, the church soon had true female prophets of God cruelly persecuted and executed, and to this day continues to let many women be enslaved and raped by many of its priests, who then supposedly could obtain God's forgiveness from their own fellow priests in the confessional, and that, too, regarding the confessional, until today remains a brutal lie and manipulation that misleads people, because a priest, like any other person, can only forgive those sins that were committed against him as a person. In no way can he forgive what people have done to others, or even say something about this in God's name. And even for God's forgiveness to be granted, forgiveness must first come from the person who was harmed, respectively the victim, for God is present in him or her as well and cannot be bypassed. Furthermore, it is verifiable and undisputed that Jesus never appointed even one single priest. To repeat this historical truth once more, it is verifiable and undisputed that Jesus never appointed even one single priest. They in turn claim that women were created by God solely as a means to the end of childbearing, as the canonized church fathers Augustine and Thomas Aquinas also publicly proclaimed.
0: The massive denigration of women by misanthropic individuals such as Paul, Augustine, and Thomas of Aquinas served for centuries as a guiding principle and paved the way for all the shameful crimes and absurd accusations against defenseless women who, over the centuries, were left completely defenseless against the psychopathic, idolatry-driven male delusion of so-called church saints. Let us ask ourselves, what is the status of women among the people of this earth today? This too is manipulation, for God, the eternal, created female and male spirit beings, and both are completely equal to one another. Yes, dear brothers and sisters, dear friends, dear television viewers and listeners, information upon information about how we have been and continue to be manipulated over the centuries, indeed over millennia, always at the instigation of a religious authority, a caste of priests who enforced its will, even through emperors, kings, and government authorities.
1: For the priests, what matters above all is membership in their institution, which infants are already supposed to acquire through the sacrament of water baptism, a sacrament that allegedly becomes a lifelong, indelible seal on its soul for all eternity. Bishops even speak of a genetic code that has thus become Catholic. Yet another distortion, indeed an insidious fabrication by the caste of priests, that cost the lives of countless parents who wished to do things differently over the course of history and who were therefore cruelly persecuted at the instigation of the church under the motto Catholic or dead. And the alleged existence of original sin, which is supposedly forgiven during a baby's church baptism to protect the child from a later descent into eternal hell, also has nothing at all to do with Jesus the Christ. And with its deceptive measure, the priest's guild has also carried its cult of blood sacrifice into our time by claiming that Jesus of Nazareth died as an alleged sacrificial offering for the sins of humanity, and that it was his blood that redeemed us. He is said to have taken our sins upon himself on the cross at Golgotha, and now, during Sunday Mass, every priest repeats the so-called blood sacrifice, which was actually the execution of Jesus of Nazareth. Formerly, the priests slaughtered countless innocent animals as so-called sins offering in order to appease their God. And after Jesus was murdered, they claimed that he, the Christ of God, was now the sin offering in order to appease their God, ultimately Baal, the god of blood sacrifices. Hence, they claimed animal sacrifices were no longer necessary. Instead, at the church's behest, the blood of humans and animals has flowed and still flows all the more profusely in the immeasurable crimes, such as the so-called witch hunts, the crusades and wars, including those between Catholics and Protestants. With the animals, it's the cruel slaughterhouses and animal experiments in the laboratories, as documented in the work by the renowned award-winning author Karl-Heinz Deschner, entitled The Criminal History of Christianity, whereby the lie is already inherent in the self-designation Christianity. And that's why many people today still think automatically of the church institution and of religion when there is talk of God and Christ. Yet these are opposites.
0: Dear brothers and sisters, dear viewers, dear listeners, Jesus the Christ did not

0: This is yet another invention of the priestly caste. It reveals the energetic connection to Baal, the god of blood sacrifice, to whom to this day is paid homage through the transformation of wine into blood.
1: Jesus von Nazareth wurde ermordet auf Betreiben der Priesterkaste.
2: Dear friends, Jesus of Nazareth was murdered at the instigation of the caste of priests who belonged to the Baal cult of blood sacrifice. It was a cruel crime against an innocent person. And the far-reaching falsehood that Jesus supposedly takes away sins if one merely believes in him also prevents believers from breaking free from a disastrous and increasingly bloody cycle of violence and counter-violence through mutual forgiveness, for example. This is then used to justify so-called just wars, and people become increasingly entangled in their own law of sowing and reaping, which they could also find in their Bibles. What a person sows, that person will reap. Violence and counter-violence, all of this is part of the blood cult of the caste of priests, which they have been manipulating us for millennia.
0: And according to Paul, even the government authorities are permitted to wield the sword in a bloody manner. Bloody manner, after all, Paul himself, as Saul, was a brutal daredevil and mass murderer during the persecution of Christians until he suddenly converted from Saul to Paul, as can be read in the Bible. Having supposedly undergone this transformation, for which there is no historical evidence, he laid the foundations for a totalitarian, male-dominated men's world, for a theocratic rule that brought fear and terror to the peoples of this earth for centuries. Back then, this contributed significantly to the destruction of the first early Christian communities, and to this day, to the gross distortion of the Christian message. What is commonly disseminated today by the churches as the Christian message is largely Pauline and has hardly anything to do with the teachings of Jesus of Nazareth anymore.
2: In addition to Paul, above all, Peter is promoted by the religion as the guarantor of the priestly caste. He is said to have been its first pope. However, it is very likely that he had never even set foot in Rome, and he is best known for having denied Jesus three times on the night before his execution, even before the cock crowed in the morning. Religion claims, however, according to an erroneous account, that Jesus supposedly made him the rock, even though he rebuked him shortly afterwards, saying, "Satan, get thee behind me." And according to the Bible, even Paul says that Christ himself is the rock, not Peter. And Christ in Jesus of Nazareth promised, "I will send you prophetesses and prophets." The church, however, asserts once again, in contrast to this and in contrast to its own Bibles, that no more prophets will come after Jesus of Nazareth, and that the prophetic office has been transferred to its priests instead. Because it fears nothing more than the living word of God spoken through the mouth of a prophet, since the living, risen Jesus of Nazareth, the Christ of God, is also the prophetic word.
0: Dear brothers and sisters, dear viewers, dear listeners, we have now heard much about the word of the Eternal One through his prophets and through Jesus of Nazareth, and also about how at all times it has been falsified and twisted into its opposite. We learned that it has always been and remains the goal of the opposing forces from the beyond, along with their representatives on earth, to prevent people from experiences God in all of life, God in us, and we in God. And we heard that it has always been the goal of God's adversary to withhold knowledge of God's true nature, his immeasurable love for human beings, for animals, indeed for his entire creation, and also to withhold the fact that there are no coincidences in earthly life, but rather the reincarnation to the immortal soul in a new human body, and

0: us multiple opportunities to recognize our wrong attitudes, to find our way to repentance and mutual forgiveness, and also to atone for past wrongs and make amends for many things. And the knowledge that human beings are divine and pure in the innermost part of their souls, and that their task in earthly life is to once more draw closer to this true nature of theirs, helps in this regard, and that what matters is to discard whatever in our behavior still stands in opposition to the divine selfless love. This has been and continues to be kept secret by those in the institutions who claim to represent God on this earth. This is the manipulation of Christ, spoke in his revelation at the Christ Rock Fountain. And this is a centuries-old, indeed millennia-old practice, and nothing, absolutely nothing, has changed about this manipulation right up to the present day. The blood sacrifice cult of the Baal priests is also evident in their modern priestly rituals, such as the Catholic celebration of the Eucharist, in which the vine is supposedly transformed substantively, that is, truly and not symbolically, into the blood of the Christ of God. One might well ask, why must people drink blood? Jesus of Nazareth held a supper of love with his disciples in remembrance of himself, but he never suggested turning it to a liturgical act or a sacrament of the church. This is yet another priestly doctrine designed to exalt themselves and further manipulate the people.
1: Let us also bring to mind the words of Cardinal Clemens August Graf von Galen, who was beatified by Pope John Paul II in the year 2005, because von Galen protested against the euthanasia program in the Third Reich. On the other hand, however, von Galen drove German soldiers into World War II, which he glorified as a new crusade under the motto, God wants it. The well-known bishop and later cardinal glorified the deaths of German soldiers with the words, they want to be blood donors so that the people afflicted by old age and other ills may once again become youthfully healthy and flourish. And when German troops marched into Russia, he rejoiced that God would grant the German soldiers on the Eastern Front eternal glory and reward. For what? For approximately 20 million murdered people from the Soviet Union, most of them from Russia, and millions of German soldiers who followed this mania. And are not all wars a blood sacrifice to the tin god Baal? Von Galen was beatified by Pope John Paul II in spite of this, even though this Bishop Excellency impelled young men into war, and this war cost millions of people their blood and their lives. And this beatification ritual took place shortly after parts of a hand and a foot had been removed from his exhumed corpse to serve as relics. A finger, for example, was taken to a crypt in Cloppenburg, a city in northwest Germany. It is not surprising that Bishop von Galen was already an avid hunter as a young man. Here, the cult of blood sacrifice involving humans and animals and the cult of the dead practiced by the priests of Baal quite obviously come together in a modern garment.
0: To this day, commemorations of the so-called blessed and the saints lead people to believe that these individuals are instruments of God, whom one can even invoke in prayer. This is the recurring manipulation, the recurring lie. And even today, wars are still endorsed by religious denominations. The highest representatives of their churches in Germany continue to approve arms shipments to war zones thereby fueling the spiral of violence, as if the words of Jesus of Nazareth, "Those who take up the sword will perish by the sword," and the commandment, "You shall not kill," had never existed. Thus, the faithful people in these institutions are manipulated, and their conscience are clouded by the mistaken assumption that if the chairman of the German Bishops' Conference and the chairwomen of the Council of the Evangelical Church in Germany say so, then armed deliveries must surely be Christian. To this day, pseudo-Christian religious leaders claim that the Sermon on the Mount by Jesus of Nazareth cannot be put into practice in politics and society. At best, they say an individual might follow it in his or her private life, though even that it is not necessary, since one's own faith supplemented by the sacraments of the Church is sufficient. But that no longer has anything to do with Jesus. It is pure manipulation compared to the teachings of Jesus of Nazareth. This is once again the pen of lies of the caste of priests, as already stated by the prophets.
1: Jesus also never taught eternal damnation, though he did teach that one might have to endure a long process of expiation for the crimes one has committed. Yet it is above all this doctrine of a supposedly eternal hell with its purported unfathomable mysteries and the fear that one could and can instill in people with it that until today is part of the backbone of church institutions. And for the papal church, the inhabitants of subsequent eternal hell are, by definition, precisely those who recognize the church's deceptions and manipulations as such and do not accept them as the truth. To this very day, this threat instills fear in many people, but people's fear and the ignorance in which they are kept make them vulnerable to manipulation and lies to the point that many who have already distanced themselves from the church still call for a priest or pastor on their deathbed because, after all, one can never know for sure. In addition, church authors also mistakenly translated the Greek word aionios, which means for eons, as eternal in the sense of infinite and uninterrupted. And as we have now demonstrated with a few examples, this is just one of many distortions or falsifications in the Bibles, because Jesus of Nazareth never taught such things. We can summarize as follows. There are as many different interpretations of the Bible as there are denominations and countless churches. Everyone interprets this book differently, and everyone thinks they know better. And all of them together claim to know better than Christ, because everyone does whatever they want with this book and the contradictions it contains, using it for their own purposes. But Jesus of Nazareth never spoke of the creation of a Bible either. He did not say, "In a few generations, an important book will appear." Rather, he said, "I will send you prophets and prophetesses."
2: Und noch einmal auf die ewige Verdammnis zurückzukommen,
0: and to get back to eternal damnation, it's not as if Catholic priests or Protestant pastors are free to choose whether or not to believe in eternal damnation. According to Catholic irrefutable dogma and Protestant confessional writings, they may preach nothing other than eternal heaven or eternal hell to their believers regarding life after death. Nor are they permitted to teach reincarnation. What the believer must ultimately believe is all laid out in Catholic dogma or binding Protestant doctrinal writings. Anyone who does not believe their content is damned.
1: We're gradually coming to the end of our presentation, but I do want to once more quote the award-winning church historian Karl-Heinz Deschner. He He said, after intensely studying the history of Christianity, I know of no organization in antiquity, in the Middle Ages, and during the present times, including and especially the 20th century, that at the same time is so long, so continuously, and so terribly burdened with crime as is the Christian Church, particularly the Roman Catholic Church.
0: Dear viewers, dear listeners, dear brothers and sisters here in the vineyard and in the gathering points, at the end of our brief summary, which has not even scratched the surface of the lies, manipulations, and falsifications of God's eternal word, we would like to return once more to the true word of Jesus the Christ and conclude by recalling the words of the Beatitudes in the Sermon on the Mount. Blessed are the poor in spirit, for theirs is the kingdom of heaven. Blessed are those who mourn, for they shall be comforted. Blessed are the meek, for they shall inherit the earth. Blessed are those who hunger and thirst for righteousness, for they shall be satisfied. Blessed are the merciful, for they shall receive mercy. Blessed are the pure in heart, for they shall see God. Blessed are the peacemakers, for they shall be called children of God. Blessed are those who are persecuted for righteousness' sake, for theirs is the kingdom of heaven. Blessed are you when others revile you and persecute you and utter all kinds of evil against you falsely on my account. Rejoice and be glad, for your reward is great in heaven. For so they persecuted the prophets who were before you.
3: In diesen Worten spiegelt sich die ganze Liebe Gottes.
1: Dear brothers and sisters, dear friends, these words reflect the entirety of God's love, and everyone comes to understand unequivocally that what solely matters is doing God's will and living a life of love for God and neighbor in order to set out on the path back to eternal life. Nothing else is significant, just as Jesus of Nazareth also said at the end of his Sermon on the Mount, whoever hears these words of mine and does them is like a wise man who built his house on the rock. And love God above all and your neighbor as yourself. That is the law and the prophets. These words of Jesus of Nazareth hold true yesterday, today, and tomorrow. The law of love for God and neighbor is also the rock against which God's adversaries and their machinations will be shattered. By the law of cause and effect, of sowing and reaping, the fall law that they themselves have established, everything else is manipulation. Dear brothers and sisters, here with us, here in person, all those who are connected with us via technology, after these enlightening words on the historical truth regarding the manipulation of the masses, let us pray in silence.

0: Es offenbart sich der Cherub der göttlichen Weisheit,
1: the Cherub of Divine Wisdom, known to you as Brother Emmanuel, gives a revelation. O brothers and sisters, I see that there are turbulences in your emotions about all that you have heard. I see many a stirring in your mind. Truly, I say to you, what you have now heard about is only the tip of the iceberg. And yet, there is scarcely any change in sight among the rulers of this world, be it in the religions or in the nations. Nowhere is there any insight to free the peoples of this earth from the shackles of religions. Because the rulers of this world, whether in the religions or in the nations, are bound by energy fields from the so-called beyond. And the beyond is what is true, what is real, because all matter is delusion. All matter is held together solely by atomic force. Through the densification of the fine material into the finer material and of the finer material into matter, your souls live eternally, and your souls are carriers of energy. Thus, the religions that call themselves Christian have truly taken refuge in lies in order to distract people from the fact of reincarnation. Why? It is about the wheel of reincarnation into which souls enter after the body passes away. And the wheel of reincarnation is the energy supplier for all the energetic forces that drive the religions and the pros and cons in the nations. The fallen beings who, in the purification planes, control all the coarse structures on earth, depend on the transgressions against the Ten Commandments and the Sermon on the Mount because they live off these energies. These are demonic forces that still believe they can defeat the Christ of God. They live exclusively off the negative energies given to them by human beings. They have long since ceased to receive any energy from God, the Eternal One. Thus, they incite the peoples and the leaders of nations. Thus, they also incite the religious leaders to discord, to wars, and to unspeakable, terrible conditions for the peoples. For this is the energy they need to keep on asserting their interests on earth.
0: Jetzt versteht ihr, liebe Schwestern, liebe Brüder,
1: now you understand, dear sisters, dear brothers, why God, the Eternal One, sent prophets to earth time and time again in order to enlighten the people so that they may find their way inward to God so as to find the way out of the wheel of reincarnation. The wheel of reincarnation consists of four basic levels: order, will, wisdom, and earnestness. The four basic levels were transformed by Christ. Once they were planes of the fall. Now they are levels of purification for the souls. Only when the fourth level of purification has been completed does the attribute of filiation begin to take effect, which means that the magnetism that repeatedly draws souls back to earth has been overcome to such an extent that no further incarnations are necessary. This eternal truth was taught by the Spirit of Truth throughout all ages. Jesus of Nazareth already taught it, and the prophets in the original communities also taught it at all times, so that people may understand what is happening to them, so that the nations may realize that they are being manipulated. What is the situation to this very day? The religions cling to their dogmas, rites, and cults, even though they all stem from the Baal cults of antiquity. And what about your government officials? Wars everywhere. Manipulation of smaller nations everywhere. The large nations believe they can do whatever they please. They oppress the smaller nations and descend upon them. Great nations have so-called military bases all over the world, and yet still call themselves Christian. Oh, you peoples of this earth, wake up, because the energy, the fall energy, has run out. The climate change is advancing by leaps and bounds. You yourselves can therefore see that this world has already fallen into the abyss, and that it is only a blink of an eye away until all that has been written for centuries comes upon the earth, that is, upon this world with its all-too-human traits.
0: Oh, seht, diese Welt ist zu Ende.
1: Oh, see, this world has reached its end. And God, the Eternal One, in His love and mercy, has once again sent His Son together with the Divine Wisdom. And I, the Prince of Divine Wisdom, called my dual, your sister, Gabriele, and trained her to be the greatest prophetess of God of all time, second only to Jesus of Nazareth, the greatest prophet of all time. So for decades now, the word of the heavens has been pouring down upon the earth to all willing people and into the planes of purification so that the souls may find their way out of the wheel of reincarnation and so that people may begin to walk the path to within, that they may have it easier. Because mass extinction is beginning. Truly, truly, the earth is shaking and trembling. And then volcanoes will erupt, earthquakes will occur, and then the waters will come. And no powerful figure in religions and governments can escape this.
0: Kann sich dem entziehen. All diese Herrscher, die die Völker durch Lüge,
1: all these rulers who have plunged the peoples into the abyss through lies and manipulation will atone for the guilt they have incurred in the lowest realms of the beyond for eons to come. This earth will be cleansed, and nothing will remain as it was. Not one stone will be left upon another. O you peoples of this earth, you blindly believe the blind leaders of the blind. Yet you too could recognize the aspects of truth in your scriptures, the so-called Bibles, as well as what seers and prophets have revealed about the future. Truly, you are but a blink of an eye away from it, for the earth can scarcely bear this sinful human race any longer. Oh, do you recognize within yourselves the love and mercy of the Son of God, the Christ of God, and of our beloved Father, Mother God, that He once again sent the divine wisdom which has led you into all truth? Oh, do you also recognize this time of grace now that the word of wisdom is continually being given through the Son of Wisdom? Truly, truly, I am the cherub of divine wisdom. For decades, my word has resounded on this earth through the prophet. What has become of it? What has become of it?
0: Vater, Mutter Gottes seid ihr.
1: You are children of the one Father, Mother God. Why do you not receive the word into your souls? Why do you believe the blind leaders of the blind in the religions and the manipulative words of your government officials? Do you not see that preparations for war are being made everywhere? Wars have never been waged for peace and freedom. Wars are always waged because a select few anticipate incredible gains, gains in power and financial profit, the resources of other countries which are to be conquered. These are the reasons for wars. And nothing else. Rapacity, greed, thirst for blood, and all of this always under the blessing of so-called priests of so-called religions. O peoples, wake up, save your souls. For the time is truly near when the earth will cast off everything that does not conform to God's commandments and the Sermon on the Mount. No one in any religion will be spared simply because they believe they must belong to a religion. Not even in universal life. Only love, the love for God and love for one's neighbor, is of significance for every human being and for every soul. Thus, it is about practicing God's laws. Thus, it is about fulfilling what Jesus of Nazareth proclaimed to you, what a wise person should do. Friends, sisters, brothers, here on site, and also in the connected cities, truly, take the words of the Spirit seriously. Make preparations. Clear up your sinful aspects. Make peace with your neighbor. For when the clearing away begins, you do not know when you will meet again, also in the afterlife, the one to whom you owe something. It may be eons before you can settle that debt. Now that you are still together with your neighbor, do not be foolish. Take the words of the Spirit of God seriously. For God, the Eternal One, has sent me to enlighten you and also to warn you, to encourage you, truly, truly, to encourage you to reflect upon the situation in this world and also upon your personal situation. Make peace with your neighbor. Stop tormenting and manipulating nature and the animals. Stop all of that. Go into a quiet little chamber. Go to the spirit of love that dwells within you. God, our Father, Mother, God is love. And time and again, He sent prophetesses and prophets who proclaimed His love. He sent His Son, the Christ of God, your Redeemer. And He brought you the love of the Father, Mother, God. And out of love, He let Himself be murdered by this caste of priests, which still adheres to Baal, the god of blood sacrifice. Awaken, you peoples of this earth. God is love. Walk the path of love. Walk the path to within. Go out into nature, just as you see today that the followers of Jesus of Nazareth are gathering in nature at this time. Feel the stillness in your hearts. Feel nature. Everything, truly everything, wants to tell you something. The little beetle, the blade of grass, the wind on your skin. It is God's love seeking to communicate with you. Become still and become love. God the Eternal knows that not all behavior patterns can be changed from one day to the next. Yet a willing heart that reflects, that repents, that turns away from sin, that heart will be helped, and much, much will not have to be borne, because God, the Eternal One, our Father, is also mercy. Truly, God is love and mercy. Yet He can only help you if you recognize your sinfulness, repent, clear things up, and cease from it. And when you cease from it, help is there from the Christ of God, your Redeemer. Just think about the fact that you are truly beings of God, spirit beings, light-filled beings who live in God's unity, in love for God and neighbor. Oh, see, what a difference compared to this world. Hatred, envy, so much violence and misery, hardship everywhere, hunger, epidemics, plagues. None of this would have to be on this earth at all. The rulers and the rulers in the religions are responsible for all the misery on this earth. Even today, every person could have enough to eat and drink, enough shelter and clothing. Why do these disparities exist? Because the richest of the rich are controlled by demonic forces that want to keep the poorest of the poor trapped in the wheel of reincarnation. And so I call out to you once again, come out of the wheel of reincarnation. Come out of the false teachings that manipulate you. Walk the path to within and come to Christ within you, your brother, your Redeemer, the co-regent of the kingdom of God. We, the divine wisdom, your sister Gabriele, the seraph of divine wisdom, and I, Brother Emmanuel, the cherub of divine wisdom, are his servants, and in his name we speak to this world. That is to say, in the name of the eternal Father, Mother, God, and his Son, we call upon the peoples of this world to turn back and repent and come home. The cherub of divine wisdom has spoken. Amen.

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We would be very happy to receive your thoughts and comments. Telephone and WhatsApp +491 188 387 42 or write to free-community@god-in-us.de.

0: Dear listeners, dear friends of the Free Communities, we warmly welcome you. As we experience time and again, even just one sentence can help us when we read the messages of truth and pay attention to what resonates in us, what wants to speak to us. For nearly 5 decades, God, our Heavenly Father, Christ, the Son of the Eternal, and the Cherub of Divine Wisdom have been unceasingly bringing us help upon help, teachings upon teachings, through the prophetess and emissary of the Eternal Kingdom that show us the way back to our true origin, to the Kingdom of God. Today I brought along the booklet Comfort in Need and Suffering, and I'd like to read from it. The All-One God, our Eternal Father, revealed. In every situation, no matter how unpleasant or even negative it is, the positive power, my I Am, is active. Whoever is able to address me, the central light, even in negativity, triumphs over all situations in life and is master of his destiny. Surrender to me everything you recognize, everything that oppresses you, everything you constantly think about, and become free, so that the existing causes in your soul are diminished or eliminated before you experience their effects. The positive power is also present in all that is negative. Whoever is able to recognize and address the positive power at the right moment is above the negative events and things that repeatedly occur in the material realm. Many a situation could be spontaneously mastered if you immediately turn to me by entering into your inner being where I, the central light, dwell. Thus far, the excerpt from the message of truth with words from our Eternal Father. Who does not know conversations or situations in which one feels like a victim? This passage helps me to ask God, the Eternal, to show me my part in an argument. And the Eternal does it, if I want this with an honest heart. I experience this again and again because as soon as we seriously want it, he helps us to see where we are wrong and where we are not for our neighbor. At the same time, he gives us the strength to set right what we have recognized and to no longer do the same or similar things. This makes us free and also connects us with our fellow people.
1: I brought along a booklet with excerpts from the book The Message from the All, The Prophecy of God Today, Not the Word of the Bible. I found the following passage in it that I would like to read. They are words from a revelation of God Father. My child, recognize the depths of your inner life and feel me in you. Become aware that you are never lonely and alone. The primordial power and the Christ power are active in you and irradiate you unceasingly. Know, my child, that you are embedded in the mighty all that is your eternal homeland, for you are a child of infinity, a child of the all. And another sentence adds to this. I am infinity, the cosmos, and you, my child, bear as essence in you the whole of infinity, all being, in the very basis of your soul. I do not want to claim that I can fully grasp the depth and meaning of this statement by the Eternal Father, but it speaks directly to my heart and takes me away from the hustle and bustle of everyday life. It helps me to calm down, When I read these words thoughtfully or say them to myself, I feel the nearness of the Father, and in many situations I have learned that I can repeatedly recall this nearness, especially in the midst of the turbulence of everyday life. Even a brief pause to remember these words changes my pulse and sharpens my view of the things that need to be done today. In addition, I feel an increased connection to my fellow people who are also His children. With these words of our Heavenly Father, "You are a child of infinity, a child of the All," we conclude this program. We take our leave of you with the greeting of the free communities, Link and Be, God in us and we in God.

Greetings in God, dear listeners, and a warm welcome to another inner devotional in which Gabriele, the prophetess and emissary of God in our time, gives further interpretations and explanations to the eternal law of God, the absolute law, which is our true life. In the work of Revelation, the great cosmic teachings of Jesus of Nazareth to his apostles and disciples who could understand them, Christ tells us, the true Self, the all-encompassing, mighty I Am, communicates with you, and you are the radiance of beauty. You are the pure, the noble and fine, the sublime, because you dwell in yourself, in the eternal Self, in the being, and because you are what heaven is, beauty, purity,

0: mighty, the noble, the fine, the sublime, the kindness, the selfless love.
1: Aus all dem, was uns durch die Lehren des Herrn,
2: our pure spiritual body consists of all that was conveyed to us through the teachings of the Lord, in which the entire being vibrates. Every one of us will again find their way to the inner beauty, the inner purity, the inner nobility, the fine and sublime, the kindness, and the selfless love. We often find it difficult to apply this high absolute standard to ourselves. A picture could help us so that these aspects of the eternal inner life become a more tangible reality for us. In the picture, we can resolve for the highest ideal and likewise create it in ourselves. The highest ideal is what we are in the eternal being. Beauty, purity, nobility, the fineness, sublimity, kindness, and selfless love. We resolve for this, however, it is not what we are yet. We will create it in ourselves by setting our sights on it over and over again. This highest image is our true being. If we want to attain what it contains, then the inner helper and advisor, Christ, will support us. Each day, He points out to us our weaknesses, our shortcomings, our sinfulness. To develop the longing for this sublimity of our true nature, we should bring to mind what we are striving for. We consciously orient ourselves to the highest ideal, the being, by resolving for it. While doing this, we should not give room to any negative thoughts. If we think negatively, then we should immediately set up a warning sign for ourselves. Stop! I do not want to move this negative thought anymore. If we ask Christ for help and support, we will recognize what the negative thoughts, that is, our sinful aspects, want to tell us. Perhaps they want to tell us that we should clear up several things, that we should ask our neighbor for forgiveness. If we do this as quickly as possible and again resolve for our ideal picture, then we have not granted any more room to these human thoughts. Through this, no further negative thoughts could take hold in our conscious mind. The more often we move negative thoughts, the more they intervene in our life and become our life. This means that they become programs in our brain cells, which then burden us again and again, which bestir themselves again and again, and which stimulate us again and again to think the same or similar things. The more often we think the same and similar things, the farther we remove ourselves from our ideal picture, from our true being. If we give room to the negative, then we fill ourselves with unlawfulness and no longer grasp who we are deep in our soul, the beauty, the immortal, the eternal youth, the heaven, the purity, the eternal law, which unites all beings in God, the inner nobility, the fine, the sublime, the kindness, and the selfless love. Then we feel ourselves far removed from the words, our true being, because we have given more and more room in our life to the negative. We have filled ourselves with negativity. Now it fills us up. To wherever we look or listen, we call up only our unlawful aspects. The result of this is that our life becomes ever harder and ever darker. So that such a thing cannot happen, we should consciously give room to the positive, the divine, in our thinking and living. A help for this can be to make ourselves aware of this highest ideal picture, our true being. Are we aware that we are on earth to become divine again? Then we also take the first step to put order in our life, to unravel our human thoughts with a question, what do I think? When we unravel the world of our thoughts step by step, then we will also recognize ourselves more and more and experience who we are. Only self-recognition can tell us who we presently are. It points out our human aspects that we should clear up with the help of Christ. Once we have cleared it up with the help of Christ, then we should no longer commit the recognized humanness, the sin. We don't always manage this step of putting the positive into practice right away. By clearing it up with the help of Christ, the negative potential of this recognized and cleared up sinfulness has abated. It has been transformed into positive power, but the corresponding negative programs are still in our brain. In order to now no longer feel, think, and act as we did until now, we have to come to the point where we are able to apply the higher principles of the law. We have to decide for higher values and higher ideals to be able to take the next step to God, to our divine heritage.
3: Christus sagt weiter zu uns.
0: Christ said further to us, the Son of Love has the language of light. The Son of Love shines in you and through you. Your nature is the radiance of the sun, of selfless love. Be still, completely still. Nothing and no one stirs in you. The holy order of the temple, which you are, is the radiant selfless love, the sun of justice, the delight of your life. The I am.
2: The Son of Love has the language of light. We heard about the crystal that radiates the law, the being, from all its facets. The crystal with its facets is the sun of love, for the law of God is love. The one who has become a crystal in God is without shadow, because infinity, the true being, knows no shadow. The one who fulfills the law, the shadowless, eternally flowing, radiant law, is permeated and set aglow by what God is, love. Your nature is the radiance of the sun, of selfless love. These words tell us that we are the All that has become form. All the heavenly bodies are in us as essence and form our true being. Be still, completely still. Nothing and no one stirs in you. Let us allow these words to vibrate in our inner being. Be still, completely still. Nothing and no one stirs in you. Dear brother, dear sister, nothing and no one can do harm to the innermost being. There, in the stillness in us, in the Holy of Holies, with God, is safety, is security. It is our homeland. We human beings long for safety, but we will never find it in this world. If we think that now we found secureness, we can be sure that it will soon disappear. Where is there security? Who can offer us security? People? Assets? Money? Power and prestige? How quickly this all fades away. Then our security has also vanished. Then we stand there, like beggars on the street, as it were, wondering, where is the security? Where is the safety? I am homeless. Safety, security, and a home can be solely with God, nowhere else. We are wayfarers on the way to inner security, to inner safety, to our true homeland. No matter what we do on earth, no matter where we seek a hold in human aspects, in time we recognize that there is no hold anywhere, solely in God. Once we become aware of this, then we will more frequently seek out our sanctuary, the innermost being in us, in which God dwells.

0: Ein weiteres Offenbarungswort.
1: More words of revelation. Whatever you intend to do and to fulfill, the true self in you, the being, senses, thinks, speaks and acts through you.
2: Das wahre Selbst.
3: The true self, the being, senses, thinks, speaks, and acts through you. It is again the crystal in us. It is the intelligence, God, who knows about all things, who is all things. The intelligence, God, dwells in us. We are heirs to this intelligence. As pure beings, we are divine intelligence ourselves. Therefore, this all-encompassing and all-permeating intelligence is in us, also in this form of existence, the human being. However, because we have covered up this high consciousness in us, having overlaid it with our sinfulness, having constricted it with our egocentricity, we have developed the intellect, the puny humanness, instead of the divine, which can no longer become sufficiently effective. The intellect is the reversal of divine intelligence, a substitute. We see in this world what all has already been done by the intellect. Certainly, we need our life programs, for example, the program of our occupation, our language. We need these programs to live. However, they alone are not suitable for changing or even improving the world. The intellect intervenes ever more in the event of creation, in the intelligence of God. We experience what comes of this: destruction and downfall. The intellect is limited. It is focused only on the external, the shell. It does not know the core. It always changes only the shell, and each of these changes brings more changes. Humankind has to suffer because of this. What does it get from so-called prosperity? It briefly revives, then things go downhill again, because the intellect scratches only the shell, the surface, and does not allow for the intelligence. The intelligence of God does things differently than the intellect. The ego of the human being has the wanting. It wants to create itself. It wants to govern. It wants to be God. Thus, the human ego has transformed down a part of the divine I Am, and has compressed, hardened this substance. It is our human ego law, the shell, which we have to gradually soften to again find our way to the inner being, to the divine.

0: Christus offenbarte weiter.
1: Christ reveals further. Your sublime, selfless sensing and thinking is the being, the divine that you are. The true being refers solely to the issue and matter at hand and enters into communication with the pure in the issue and in the matter. The pure that is in the issue and in the matter tells you in your inner being how you should set things up for the issue and the matter, how you should plan, how you can clarify each situation, how you can change disorder into order, and how you can clear up what is not cleared up.
2: Gott ist allgegenwärtig.
3: God is omnipresent. In everything negative is God. God is the helping power in every matter that comes toward us. God is in our planning. God is the order in our disorder. God is the power to clear up what we have not cleared up. For us, this means that we may turn to God in all that comes toward us. If we turn to Him with an honest heart, then He will help us, for Christ in us is the inner helper and advisor. He is our Redeemer and Liberator. In every difficulty is the help, the solution. In every problem is the Divine, the help, the liberation, but we have to solve it with the help of the Spirit in us. With each difficulty, with each problem, we can go into our inner being to Christ in us and ask Him for help. He will help us. But we may never say, Lord, solve it as I want. But always, your will be done. Christ knows the ways. He helps us as it is good for us. Our ego urges. It wants the quick solution. We could resolve to practice patience, to take back our humanness, so that in difficulties, problems, and also in our planning, we ask God, Christ in us, for help. Then we should not entertain the thought of whether there is indeed a solution or not, because these thoughts block the inner help. We should live consciously, which means that in every situation we should bring to mind God's help and concentrate on doing our work. The alertness of our existence causes us to receive the solution from our inner being. Suddenly, sensations, thoughts rise up, which show us the solution to our problem or difficulty. Often it is merely subtle impulses. Often it is not the immediate solution itself, but only the way to the solution or the first step toward it. If we entrust ourselves to Christ, He will also lead us further. The beginnings tell us, have trust. I will guide you further, so that you are able to solve everything. What does this mean for us? For the difficulties are indeed our problem. then we should not carry out the negativity that we have recognized in ourselves. And in it is the picture of what we will do in the future. To actualize this in the deed is, then, the next step toward a lawful life.

0: Christus lehrt uns.
1: Christ teaches us. In every question is the being the answer for you. In every answer is the being, and perhaps in turn the question for you. In every conversation, the being is active. You experience it in you. In every word is the being. It speaks to you. In everything that you see and encounter is the being. It shows itself to you and speaks to you.
2: Machen wir uns bewusst.
3: Let us realize that in every question is, at the same time, the lawful answer. The question is energy, and in every human energy is the divine energy, the helper that is always present. If we develop the intelligence, our spiritual divine heritage, by putting order in our life, by recognizing the will of God and fulfilling it more and more, then we grow into selflessness, into God's love, and into His wisdom. Wisdom is the intelligence of God, His deed.
0: Und weiter sagt Christus.
1: And further, Christ says, once you are in your innermost being, then your temple is pure, and you are in communication with the pure. You hear what others do not hear. You behold what others do not see. You know what others do not know. You recognize what others do not recognize. You sense what others do not sense. You smell and taste what others do not smell and taste. You perceive what others do not perceive. Because you are the truth, the stillness of the temple, the selfless love, the law, God.
2: Ist unser göttliches Bewusstsein so weit erschlossen?
3: If our divine consciousness is opened to the extent that it can feel and sense into all things, then the soul is largely filled with light and the divine in us is active. Our consciousness expands through the actualization of the eternal laws. It radiates into infinity and into the realms of the eternal being as well. No sphere in heaven is foreign to the divine consciousness. If we have opened it again, then it radiates and illuminates all spheres of the All, because the All has become active in the soul. The person is then returned home. He has found his way to God, to the origin. The soul is pure once more and has become the crystal of life. Therefore, we must again become what we already are in our innermost being, purest substance, noble and fine, the divine law, the selfless love. Bit by bit, each one of us must divest himself of his garments, that is, discard his human aspects, transform the garments, to then stand there in the garment of eternal life, of selfless love. Therefore, we are on earth to become divine again. Dear listeners, and so we should give up our human ego. This means to unveil ourselves, so to speak, to surrender the garments of our human ego to Christ, so that we again stand there in the radiating garment of selfless love. then we will hear the voice of the Eternal Father who calls us, enter into the kingdom of God, into your eternal homeland, and dwell in the mansions that I have prepared for you since the primordial beginning.

0: Jesus sagte,
1: Jesus said, and Christ says it again today, the kingdom of God is within you. This is why we should go into the inner kingdom, into our eternal homeland, for the external kingdom, this world, is perishing. Only the Spirit of the Christ of God and the kingdom of peace in us have permanence. Let us grasp what a treasure Christ has revealed to us again, the kingdom of the inner being, the absolute law, our spiritual heritage. We no longer have to seek. We no longer have to ask, who are we? What is our homeland? What are the laws of the eternal homeland? What is our divine heritage? Christ has given us the answer. His gift to us is the insight into our true life, into our true being. He also gives us the strength to be able to open up the inner kingdom, our spiritual heritage. Christ wants us to become peaceful, to live with and for each other, as in heaven, so shall it be on earth. On earth, this can happen only when we come to be and mature in Christ, when we fulfill the commandments of life, which, in the final analysis, is our true life, so that we are again fulfilled beings, beings in God, our eternal Father. What are we called upon to do? To not misuse any energy, for the reaction to this will be much greater. Much energy is wasted in this world. The results are the reactions that we daily have heard and hear, read and see. We people should therefore pay attention to our words. We should grasp the words in their depth and weigh them with a question: are they lawful? Or do we want to show off? Do we want to draw from the wellspring of life, from the eternal law, from our spiritual heritage? Or do we want to gain something for ourselves with this? A sentence for us to remember. Let us awaken every word in us to life. Only then will we experience what words mean and what they bring to us.
0: Das Wort erwecken wir dann in uns zum Leben.
1: We awaken the word in us to life when we examine it ourselves. Is it human or is it selfless, divine? Words, whether divine or not divine, crystallize into energy forms. They become pictures. What we have put into the word, our feelings, sensations, and thoughts, take on form in the pictures. Our words thus take on form. They become alive. They remain in our aura and radiate out. They attract again that which vibrates in our aura. The thought forms, that is, thought pictures, which are also active in our aura. Therefore, we should endeavor each day to awaken our words to life so that we experience what words mean and what they bring to us. Another sentence to remember. We should accept and receive what we hear or see only once we have placed it into the truth, into the eternal law. But this is possible for us only once the eternal law, our divine heritage, is known to us. Christ gave us the eternal law. He gave us a preview of our true life so that we recognize our goal. He also gave and gives us instructions and guidance to reach this goal. If we want to take the first steps so that we are able to fathom the laws of life more deeply, then we decide for the Ten Commandments and the spiritual principles of the Sermon on the Mount.

0: Christus lehrt uns.
1: Christ teaches us, recognize every issue, every matter, every difficulty, every problem, every situation, every conversation, indeed every word speaks itself. The being in the issue, in the matter, in the problem, in the difficulty, in every situation, in every deed and in every thought, speaks in turn the mighty self, the being.
2: Every problem, every difficulty has three aspects. Let us call these three aspects the three tongues. They are the conscious mind, the subconscious, and the spirit consciousness. The conscious mind is what we grasp with our intellect at the moment. In the subconscious is what we have an inkling of, what still lies in us as human weaknesses, faults, and what has not yet been cleared up and forgiven, which could thus be the cause of the difficulty or the problem. The third tongue is the tongue of truth. It is the eternal law in all things. It is the solution that lies in every difficulty, in every problem. If we accept the lawful solution and clear up our wrongdoing with Christ, then it is also solved in our soul, that is, dissolved. Thus, every difficulty and every problem speaks to us. With which tongue? We have to find that out for ourselves. We experience it in our thoughts. When a problem appears, then we ask ourselves, what are we thinking? What does it want to tell us? But if we pick the problem to pieces and blame our neighbor, then we have neither grasped nor solved the problem. We speak with the tongue of the conscious mind or the subconscious, and do not let the tongue of truth speak, which is the solution in all things, the Spirit of God, through which everything is resolved in the soul. This is why we should briefly examine everything that comes our way, every unpleasantness. What does the matter, the problem, the difficulty want to tell us? If we ask Christ, who is in all things, for help and support, then in time we will sense ever more often and more clearly what the lawful solution is. Ask, and it will be given to you. Seek, and you will find. Knock, and it will be opened to you. In every situation, in all that comes to us, we may call on Christ. If we affirm Christ, the being, in all things, then Christ, the being, the eternal law, will support and help us so that we can lawfully solve the problem, the matter, the difficulty, every situation.
0: Gesetzmäßig zu lösen vermögen. Wir sollten uns zur Aufgabe machen,
2: we should make it our task to address ourselves again and again.
0: Nimm dich zurück.
2: You, the person, take yourself back. The solution in everything is Christ.
0: Werden wir uns dessen bewusst?
2: If we become aware of this, then in time, we will feel his closeness, and we will also think about each word and place what we want to say in the law. Again, with a request, Christ, help and support us. Only in this way will we gain access to the inner kingdom, to our divine heritage. So, even in this troubled time, in which the world has a destructive and demoralizing effect on humankind and on nature, we will find Christ. We need him. Without him, nothing will function in the future, because the for or against, the either or, the decision for or against Christ is approaching evermore. Each day we are faced with a decision, either or, for or against Christ.

0: In den großen kosmischen Lehren lesen wir.
1: We read in the great cosmic teachings, the shell, the human, speaks itself. The power in the shell, the being, likewise speaks itself. It is the I am. The one who has become the being, the selfless self, is in communication with the pure. He sees with the eyes of truth. He clarifies, makes order, clears up, plans and speaks from the eternal being, the selfless self.
2: Schon des Öfteren haben wir gehört.
3: We have already heard quite often that everyone speaks himself. The pure beings speak the eternal law. The impure beings, the human beings, speak their impurities, their person law, that which is impure and stored in their soul, in their brain, and in the stars of the law of cause and effect. The impure one is connected with his impure aspects, that is, he is in communication with his causes. The pure one is in communication with the eternal law. The impure one is without peace. He constantly seeks approval of his base self. The pure one is peaceful. He does not seek. He is in constant communication with his true self, the divine in him.
2: Lieber Bruder, liebe Schwester,
3: dear brother, dear sister, we are on earth to become pure. Particularly in the present time, this is a concern of many. Many sense that this world no longer provides a hold for them, that they can no longer persist in this world. Many understand that only one can help. It is Christ, our Redeemer. He helps. He draws ever closer to us. Let us put this to the test day after day. Let us call on Him, Christ, in every situation and ask Him to help and support us. Christ is always with us. When we leave our house or apartment, Christ goes with us. No matter what we do, let us affirm that He is with us, that He helps and supports us. Let us affirm this over and over again. He is with us. He is at our side. He helps us.

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Until next time, with a warm greetings in God.

creator of heaven and of earth, the creator of nature, of the animals. God is in all things. God in infinity, God in heaven, God on earth, God in the elements, in nature, in each blade of grass, God in every animal, and God in us. 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

0: Liebe Zuschauer, liebe Zuschauerinnen,
1: dear viewers, dear listeners, a very warm welcome to our series on the topic, The Speaking All Unity, the Word of the Universal Creator Spirit. Today we have reached the seventh reading from the book with the same title. It is a cosmic work of teaching and learning from the School of the Divine Wisdom, compiled from a series of roundtable discussions with Gabriella, the prophetess and emissary of God in our time. As we heard in our previous programs, this book offers a fullness of one-of-a-kind knowledge and insights. For example, how the eternal creation of the being emerged, the seven-dimensional kingdom of God, or how the cradle of drawing and creating of the eternal very gradually, in unimaginable cycles of time, formed the divine etheric core of being. We learn that divine beings are at home in the eternal being. Spirit beings who live and dwell in spiritual structures. Animals live with them, and plant species adorn the gardens of the being. And every plane of heaven has its mark in terms of sound, color, and form. Dear fellow people, all this, and so briefly, and so there is an eternal kingdom of a beauty and perfection that we can hardly imagine. And yet, it is our home, it is the origin of us all, to which we will one day again return. Why, then, must all of that first be brought home to us? How did it happen that we distanced ourselves so much from our eternal Father and from our eternal homeland? This and more is what we will be hearing about today. And for this, we will now read in our book, a

0: about the fall of the spiritual beings all the way down to the coarse materialness of the human being.
1: Many people live in the false thought that led to becoming human. It is divide, bind and rule. Anyone who separates himself from the all unity, the divine heritage, the eternal law of love for God and neighbor, from the link and be, cannot exist in the kingdom of God. For anyone who divides and does not link, who is against the eternal law of all unity, falls as if automatically out of the all unity, because he divides, binds, and tries to rule. That brings a lack of freedom.
2: Liebe Mitmenschen, lesen und hören wir, wie es zum Fall geschehen kam.
3: Dear fellow people, let us read and hear about how the fall event happened. Several divine beings in the eternal being began to rebel against God's law of unity, the love for God and neighbor. They began to create their own ego law in tendencies of divide, bind, and rule. For this reason, they could no longer stay in the all unity in the kingdom of God. These tendencies developed more and more into the fall thought, divide, bind, and rule. Many divine beings gradually joined this thought of wishing and wanting, divide, bind, and rule. It has been passed down that the Archangel Michael led them out of the kingdom of God. Because of their intransigence to turn back and change their ways, they fell ever deeper, so that their body became darker, heavier, and thus condensed more and more in accordance with their fall thought, divide, bind, and rule.
1: During unimaginably long periods of time, that is, windows of time, the planet Earth developed with the corresponding plant and animal species. Later came the beings that had now become coarse material, which over the course of countless thrusts of condensation in the finer material realms had condensed into human-like beings and then into human beings. The law of divide, bind and rule is the fall law, the law of cause and effect, also called sowing and reaping, or action equals reaction. According to the divine inheritance law of freedom, every being is responsible for itself, as are we human beings in terms of our feeling, sensing, thinking, speaking and acting.
3: By origin, we are all pure beings, spirit beings, which came from the kingdom of God. But the kingdom of God is and remains in the very basis of each soul as essence. Just as Jesus of Nazareth taught us, the kingdom of God is within, in you. God, the Eternal, the All-One, is and remains the life with His children in the very basis of each soul, in the core of being, the primordial heart which beats in soul and person. The unlawful existence of people, the law of divide, bind and rule, or cause and effect, surrounds the soul and person as energy. These are the so-called soul garments, burdens of the individual, whose mirror is the aura.
0: Since the fall from the eternal kingdom of God, the All-One has sent divine beings over and over again. The All-One has informed and shown His fallen sons and daughters, later human beings, the path back to the eternal homeland. Many fall beings then returned. Others, in turn, incarnated over unimaginable periods of time, that is, windows of time. Bit by bit, they built up a structure of domination, which in the finer material realms operates as the demonic power. The demonic divide, bind, and rule influenced the first beings that had become human beings evermore and made them dependent. During the further course of increasing condensation, which today we call matter, external religions and disastrous power structures came into being, created by human beings.
3: In our previous programs, we heard about the intentions of the contrary forces to bring about the dissolution of the eternal being. Since the dissolution of the eternal being failed, the demon's goal today is to destroy everything that bears the existence of God. Above all, the core of being that is inherent in all living beings, in each life form, in each animal, in the plant and mineral kingdoms. From the very beginning until today, their striving is to make the kingdom of God subject to them, and they still have the desire to dissolve it, if possible.
1: Anyone who joins with the fall law of the demonic power, divide, bind, and rule, loses more and more energy, and ultimately his freedom. Through the loss of energy, people commit themselves to deceptive power structures, which want to convey to them the idea and certainty that they are on the right path, or are already gods, if not to claim being God Himself. Here we immediately think of idolatry, of statues of clay and bronze, of the idol Baal. The ritual idol and his priests rule today in a similar way to ancient times. It's just that they have different names, faces, and titles. Right from the beginning, the knaves from below were liars and murderers who wanted and still want to destroy everything that in truth belongs to God, the Eternal.
3: If you like, reflect on the five components to figure out what it means to relinquish to others the reins of your own life. When people commit themselves to the law of divide, bind, and rule, and follow similar patterns of thinking and acting, they lose more and more energy in soul and body. This means that due to this, they can hardly find their way to God in the very basis of their soul. Then doubt in the eternal begins, and in many cases, addiction. In the last analysis, addiction means that a person is looking for a hold, but where? If an addiction gets out of hand because it causes the person to lose more and more energy, then in many ways the person plays the role of ruler over life, which ultimately means, I am God. I am more intelligent than the animal, the plant, and the stone, and not lastly, more intelligent than many a person. Everything is mine. Among other things, this leads to loss of freedom, to countless addictions, all the way to so-called fits of raving madness, which are encountered in people everywhere these days. Because the lapse from higher ethics and morals is gaining the upper hand and becoming the norm, most people think only of themselves and unscrupulously use people, animals, and the Mother Earth for their base purposes. The spiritual poverty, the energy gradient through the distance from God, is the outcry, I want, I want.
1: At some point in time, the outcry, I want, becomes the deed. People make people dependent, treat animals in the cruelest way, killing and murdering them. They keep animals in animal ghettos, as so-called slaughter animals, and the animal ghetto wardens hand them over to the butcher who slaughters them, cuts and portions their flesh into pieces, which then land in the frying pans of the animal cannibals. Among other things, people also keep animals imprisoned in order to live out their drives on them or for personal entertainment. And so, people affect animals in order to train them for their human purposes and needs. People turn animals into livestock, etc., etc. Much, if not to say everything, originates from the content of the five components. Many people have lost the just way of sensing and feeling. They have dedicated these two components to the ruling structure of Baal.
0: Dear fellow people, animals are sentient beings, which, like us human beings, feel suffering and pain and sense what man, the cruel fellow, is up to. As a result of man's turning away from the divine, from the origin of his true being, which is unity, he hardly has any more a way to reach his neighbor, and certainly not the animal, which is in communication with its animal brothers and sisters of the same species, and with the All One. Through loss of energy, most people have become hangers-on and imitators. They submissively joined what God Baal and his entourage have initiated. From the component thought, developed the base mindset that makes one unfree. From the sacrifice of freedom, the way of thinking in terms of castes and external religions with cult priests and pastors, power structures and belief systems, as well as purposeful traditions, spread. Depending on the epoch, the power structures and their manifestations change, but the animal murder of our fellow creatures remains.
1: When cultists teach that animals do not have souls, that nature is likewise inanimate, and that man is allowed to make the animals and nature subservient and available for his use, then people who are still alert and who believe in the one God, who is the all unity, should actually sit up and take notice. Anyone who is servile to external compulsions, as applies to the madhouse divide, bind, and rule, on the one hand, brutally violates the provider of mankind, the Mother Earth, and, on the other hand, the animal world through torturing animals, massacring and murdering animals, and through animal cannibalism. During the Middle Ages, people treated people as they do animals today. Only back then, they did not slit human bodies open in order to consume them. Today, the pagan terrorism, the tradition of destruction and slaughter, is particularly going after the Mother Earth, her animal and plant species, as well as the mineral kingdoms. Today, animal cannibalism is the order of the day. Man consumes the flesh of his fellow creatures, his little animal brothers and sisters, and robs them of their basis for life on Earth.
3: Everything, but absolutely everything, is subject to the murder machine man, the torture of animals, the extermination of the animal and plant beings, the manipulation and modification of the genetic material, and much more. Through genetic engineering of animals, but also through artificial insemination of animals, people produce fake animal creatures. Note well, these are not animals from God's cradle of creation, but beings that do indeed suffer and feel pain, but are on the drip feed of the life of those people who cause and affirm such things and profit from them, and those who consume the meat of all tortured and cruelly killed animal bodies.
4: All dies steht im Auftrag des Heidengottes.
1: All this is by order of the pagan god who comes from below, and who from the very beginning was a liar, a torturer, a slaughterer and murderer. The validity of the statement by Jesus of Nazareth concerning this can be seen everywhere today. He said, "You are of your father, the devil, and your will is to do your father's desires." He was a murderer from the beginning and does not stand in the truth, because there is no truth in him. When he lies, he speaks out of his own character, for he is a liar and the father of lies. End of quote. Dear fellow people, a very direct question to our viewers. Do you also belong to the pagan guild? Are you too a terrorist as far as the earth with its animals, plants and minerals is concerned? If yes, then you will not understand us. We who are for the one Creator God, who is the all unity, which is love for God and neighbor.
3: Dear fellow people, we continue reading under the title, Man destroyed the original harmonious symbiosis between animal and nature. The maltreated earth is rebelling. Countless people in all generations followed and still follow today the dominion of the cult Baal, which, however, expresses itself today under various names. As already stated, the pagan cult traditions of the underworld claim that animals do not have souls and plants do not have feelings. They claim that we human beings may use and also abuse these living beings and life forms at will. People in all generations were infested, that is, marked by this idolatry, this idolatrous mania. For this reason, animals in general bear this stamp, intended for use, that is, for consumption. Because of this, our animal brothers and sisters suffer tortures. They are abused as livestock, chained up, maltreated, cruelly and brutally killed, kept in prisons and animal ghettos, until they are murdered by the butcher, to finally be consumed by human beings, animal cannibals.
2: von Tierkannibalen verzehrt zu werden.
5: Alles, aber auch alles, beruht auf Energie.
0: Everything, but absolutely everything is based on energy. Since no energy is lost, any brutal act whatsoever, the abuse of animals and nature, and the predatory exploitation of Mother Earth in equal measure, is stored in the aura of the planet Earth, and likewise on the film reel of the soul garments of those people who are addicted to the idolatrous mania. This negative energy radiates back to the earth, which results in the fact that animals, filled with fear and terror, avoid the originators, the human beings, and run away from them, that is, they take flight. People, who are after all their big brothers and sisters, should offer our fellow creatures protection and support, instead of being a terrifying image. Because many animals imitate the behavior of their big brothers and sisters, they hunt their small fellow brothers and sisters, just as people demonstrate. They kill and eat them. Who taught the animals this? Ultimately, man, who serves the cult of tradition, the god of the underworld, who, as stated, was a liar and murderer right from the beginning and still is today.
3: The maltreated earth rebels, and many ask why God allows such things. When storms and tornadoes destroy houses, when floods break in over the countryside, when entire areas become infertile through aridness and drought, all this and much more is caused by man, in accordance with the law that man inflicted upon himself, which says, "You will reap what you sow." In the end, it is the principle, divide, bind, and rule.
1: When, according to the law of free will, the Eternal, whom we in the Western world call God, let the earth develop for human beings, for his fallen children. Animal and plant species were there first. At the beginning of the formation of the earth for people, the animals did not eat each other. They took what nature provided them with. They did not pull up plants by their roots, as people do today. They took the leaves, they took the herbs, the seeds and fruits, and then let the plants continue to grow, so that they would flourish through the power from above. This was the harmonious symbiosis between animals and nature. And how is it today? Today, what happens corresponds to how people are. They have transmitted their behavior to the world of animals and plants, to the whole planet Earth, plundering, robbing and murdering. And yet, the original order remains the eternal divine principle, the creatures from God, the animals, plants, stones and minerals are part of the great all-unity, God, because God is the all-life, and thus all his living beings and life forms carry his breath, the life. That is, and that will be, eternally.
3: The estrangement from the all-being, the all-unity, is the egocentricity, which exhibits its spiritual poverty in divide, bind, and rule, as a claim to power, which means, I am my own best friend. This is the spiritual imbalance, the disinterest in true values, in higher ethics and morals. It is demonstrated in intolerance, striving for power and claims to possession, with a greed for money and goods in tow. The proof that this is so is becoming ever more evident, because present-day society is a society of egomaniacs, with the corresponding all-too-human state of consciousness.
1: Most people do as the masses do, and as egomaniacs, no matter of what degree, trot along the same beaten track, without paying attention to what perishes in the process. When someone with a higher attitude attempts to cross this beaten track of the ego, then immediately an egocentric, hellish roaring comes from below, from the system of Baal, the demand to ostracize and exclude the dissenter, who is dangerous to the prevailing system, and perhaps even to butcher him.
2: Dem heutigen Baalskult und seinen Anhängern.
1: For today's cult of Baal and its adherents, every ember from hell is all right, which it tries to lay on God's creation in order to stoke up the fires of hell more and more, to give to the creatures of God, including the earth, the hellish brand mark that means everything is mine. People who are part of this hellish game were and are symbolically given an ear tag by the pagan system, the program of insinuation to influence from below. It's possible that the ear tag also bears as identification the base consciousness, which is marked by the proviso, the concept that faith alone is enough.
2: Der Glaube allein genüge geprägt ist.
5: Liebe Zuschauer, liebe Zuschauerinnen.
0: Dear viewers, dear listeners, those were very serious and clear words. And it is good so, for they can be a help to make a decision about how we wish to shape our life, turned away from the all-unity, in the spiritual poverty of divide, bind, and rule principle, or very gradually in the divine principle of link and be, which makes us rich in our inner being. Dear fellow people, we will continue in our next program with many invaluable indications when we again read the speaking All Unity, the Word of the Universal Creator Spirit. Among other things, we will be taking a closer look at our human life and learn that your consciousness lies in you. Faith cannot be proven. We will also learn about sending and receiving and the all communication that makes us free with concrete learning steps toward the cosmic principle of link and be, from which very gradually develops the living belief in God. If you would like to, tune in to us again and continue learning with us. Until then, we wish you well and take our leave of you with a warm greetings in God.

Experience previously unknown insights into the makeup of creation and of the soul, revealed by Christ through the prophetess and emissary of God, Gabriele. Christ explains in detail the path of the soul, its way home from the earth, all the way to the Father's house. His words of revelation provide answers to many questions, for example, what does the soul need to recognize and learn on the individual levels? What is it like for a soul that has left its physical body while still young? What are the planets and the spiritual dwelling places in the soul realms like? And much more. This Christ revelation gives us insight into the meaning of our life on earth, as well as courage and confidence for the continuing life of our soul. God, our eternal Father, does not forsake us. Every soul is guided and taught according to its degree of maturity. The path of the soul back to the kingdom of God, to the eternal homeland, goes by way of 7x7 consciousness levels, from the level of order to will, wisdom, and earnestness, up to patience, love, and mercy. To reactivate these levels of the soul is the task of every soul, either here on the earth or in the spheres of the beyond. Order the book, The Soul on Its Path to Perfection. Gabriele Publishing House, under the phone number 0049-9391-504-843 or online at gabriele-publishing-house.com.

0: Liebe Hörerinnen, liebe Hörer.
1: Dear listeners, in the great cosmic teachings which Christ revealed to us through Gabriele, the prophetess and spiritual emissary in our time, and which are nothing other than the divine laws of the eternal life, Christ gives us an understanding of what, as Jesus of Nazareth, he already taught to his apostles and disciples who could understand it. And so the book in which Gabriele wrote down the revelation is called The Great Cosmic Teachings of Jesus of Nazareth to His Apostles and Disciples Who Could Understand Them. There we read, "The one who speaks to or wishes his neighbor only facets from the eternal law, thus placing only parts of the eternal law into his word and into his action, also favors only parts of the eternal law and expresses that he is imperfect. With this, he bears witness of himself. He favors certain people while disregarding others. This means that he makes exceptions in relation to himself and to his neighbor. The language of the law is the whole law, since everything is in all things, the greatest in the smallest, and the smallest in the greatest. The pure one always speaks the whole law. If he wishes his fellow human being selfless love, then he addresses all the facets of the eternal law. That is the language of the law." What does Christ want to tell us with this?
2: In allem ist das Ganze, auch im Kleinsten.
3: In everything is the whole, also in the smallest. It is hard for us human beings to comprehend this, yet it is so. Let us feel into a grain of sand or a speck of dust. The whole law is in the grain of sand or in the speck of dust. And this consciousness is in all things, in the smallest and in the large. If the speck of dust were to limit itself to being a mere speck of dust, if it would rigidly persist in this consciousness,

0: There would be no evolution in the speck of dust. What the speck of dust radiates is its consciousness, the developed facet of consciousness from the whole in it. Even though the various consciousness aspects of life radiate the developed facets, the whole is nevertheless contained in everything, the whole law. Evolution is the result of this. If God had breathed only one, two, or three facets of life into the speck of dust, the grain of sand, or the tiniest forms of life, then these small forms would remain forever imperfect. There would be no evolution for them. Whenever the All Spirit breathes out, evolution takes place in the respirated planes of infinity. The whole law is more intensely activated in all the forms of the planes that are being respirated by the All Spirit. The result is evolution, and a further facet of consciousness becomes active. If, instead of the entire eternal law, only one facet of consciousness would be contained in the tiniest particles of infinity, then the All Spirit could not guide this component to evolution. If the indivisible God were divisible, there would be a standstill in the individual spheres of the All. God is not standstill, but eternal motion, eternal evolution. The facet or facets of life that the speck of dust, the grain of sand, or a microbe, that is, the tiniest form of life, radiate, is in God and lives in God. The speck of dust is. It does not ask when it will evolve further. It knows. It does not ask, because it rests in God and is aware of evolution. In the speck of dust are the predispositions for a perfect divine being. Spiritual evolution is the unfoldment of consciousness. The one facet of divine consciousness raises itself in individual steps and levels via the various spiritual minerals and via the species of plants and animals. By way of this great event, from the mineral kingdom to the plant and the animal kingdoms, the nature being emerges, which, after it has reached full maturity, is raised by God to the filiation. It then becomes a fully matured spirit being. With his first exhalation, with the first formation, all the way to the perfect spirit being, God placed everything into this first exhalation, including its name. The spiritual name also develops. The tiniest form of life, the tiniest, most inconspicuous spiritual mineral, already has a name, an active vibration potential which radiates. It develops via the mineral, the plant, and animal kingdoms, and further via the nature being to the spirit being. Then its name is completed. Everything that lives in the pure being moves and develops, increasing in consciousness, light, radiation, and power. Let us become aware that God is eternal movement, life is constant movement, the All is infinity. No limitation, no standstill exists anywhere in the All. The All can expand into all eternity without limitation. As human beings, we can hardly imagine this because we always reach our limits. In God, everything is without boundaries, infinite. We should let the word infinite vibrate in us because it cannot be grasped with the intellect. Infinity is God. He is also eternity. God is perfect. He is absolute. God is the eternal law. There is nothing beyond that. The entire evolution is predetermined and is in the two primordial particles, in the principles positive, negative. We human beings would say male, female. It is the primordial principle of life, giving, receiving, giving, receiving. The activity of the spiritual life form is movement in the cycle of giving and receiving. Stone, plant, animal, everything receives the divine power of light, pure energy. Every life form also gives according to its state of consciousness. It shines, it radiates, it moves, it gives in the law of God, in the great garden of God of the eternal being, for the great totality. Although the life form may still be small, containing one single facet, by giving, that is, by being active, the facet that was activated by the All Spirit develops. Thus, the life form does not remain inactive, waiting until its facets have formed. God, the life, is the effective, creating law, the activity. Let us think of the ants. They work and work, and through this, they develop the already activated facet in them themselves. Once the entire facet of the law, for example, the consciousness of the ant, has unfolded, then the next step emerges. This can be an example for us. We too are in the process of evolution toward the Father. If we are lazy and negligent, then we do not develop the steps toward the law of God. Standstill persists. And finally, regression and fall. No matter in what state of consciousness we may presently be, out of our activity, our being active selflessly, our actualization of the divine laws which the day brings to mind for us, ensues the energy for evolution, for reaching the next higher level. This is life. This is the principle of giving and receiving. This is how the tiniest little animal lives and matures. This is how every form of life lives and matures. This is how God set it up. As long as we do not give and speak from the law of life, we are also at a standstill because we are not willing to accept the light of God, the breath of God, in order to reach the evolution leading to the filiation of God. As long as we do not live the principles of equality, freedom, unity, brotherliness, and justice, we are still lacking in spirituality. As a result of this, we make exceptions again and again, because we will accept the one and reject the other. We will understand the one and not show understanding toward the other. Then the one is worth more to us than the other. This conduct is human and thus not divine. As long as we live in this humanness, we cannot reach the law of God. We will come to the Eternal Father only via our neighbor and with our neighbor and Christ into the eternal being. There is no other way. It is impossible to reject one component of life and still believe we are fulfilling the law of life. If we reject animals, plants, and minerals, we are rejecting the law of evolution, because the law of evolution is in the minerals, plants, and animals. If we say no to this, then we will not address these facets of inner life in the very basis of our soul. On the contrary, we burden our soul. The more we are burdened, the more we speak our person law, our base ego. The language of the law, however, is always the language of the whole, because the whole is always evolution. All pure beings live in this awareness.
1: More words from Christ. If the Pure One wishes his fellow human beings peace, he addresses in turn the whole law. That is the language of the law.
2: Der Friede ist in allen Bereichen des Lebens.
0: Peace is in all areas of life. Peace is in the principle of order, of will, of wisdom, of earnestness, of patience, love, and mercy. Peace is stillness. Peace flows from meekness and kindness. Peace flows from selfless love. Peace flows from a selfless gift. If deep from our inner being, we want to give our neighbor something, we can do this in the following awareness. In the gift of God, the gift that I now give, are contained all seven basic powers of God, the whole law. Speak and live in this way. Father, you are the whole law in this gift, and so I pass it on as your child. I thank you that you are great, infinitely great, and that I may be your child. Once we are in this high consciousness of selfless giving and receiving, then we know what our spiritual heritage is. We experience ourselves as ourself in our sensations and feelings. The true self is the eternal law, our eternal homeland, our life. It is in eternity. Everything else passes away.
2: Liebe Hörer, liebe Hörerinnen,
0: dear listeners, more words from Christ to think about. The pure one always speaks the whole law, even when he wishes an ill person health. If he were to wish the ill person only a facet of health, for example, the health of an ill organ, then he would be addressing only that part of the law that is overshadowed by the illness. By doing this, he would ignore the effectiveness of the whole eternal law. Through this, he could, perhaps, hinder the effectiveness of the eternal law in the ill person. The one who wishes only the physical recovery of his neighbor addresses the illness itself, which he may even intensify if the ill person relies on this statement. With this, he disregards the will of God, who knows about his child and wants to guide it in such a way that is of benefit for its soul. Selfish thoughts influence merely the surface, that is, the effect, the symptom, the illness, and prevent the eternal law from becoming effective.
2: Liebe Hörer, liebe Hörerinnen,
0: dear listeners, therefore, when we wish our neighbor health, then we wish for him that the whole divine law may become active in him, guiding our neighbor to what is good for his soul.
3: Ein weiteres Christus-Offenbarungswort.
1: More words from Christ. The one who addresses only the surface of life, the reflection. For example, by wishing his neighbor peace when he has no peace himself, addresses only the lack of peace in his neighbor, because he has no communication with peace himself.
0: We hear again and again that matter is reflection because it was not created by God, but shaped by us human beings. Through our negative thinking, speaking, and acting, density emerged. Density is merely the mirror of the being. We human beings are also reflection. What is in our soul radiates to without. It marks and shapes us. Thus, our radiation corresponds to our feeling, thinking, speaking, and acting. If we recognize that everything material condensed is only reflection, we will at the same time become aware that it cannot be reality. Reflection is not reality. To us human beings, it merely seems as though it were reality. It is the world of appearances and illusions, but not of the being.
2: Das Gesetz Gottes
0: The law of God is all irradiating, all penetrating, for there are no shadows in the eternal being. As long as shadowed human beings exist, there will also be density and thus reflection, which we consider to be reality. From the beginning of the human race, all generations have played a part in the emergence of these mirror images, in the emergence of our world of appearances and terms. We know that everything is based on the principle of sending and receiving. Our unconscious also sends and receives. When we wish our neighbor peace, then we have to ask ourselves whether we ourselves have peace. If we are without peace, then we radiate solely our lack of peace. If the one to whom we have wished peace is also without peace, then, according to the principle of sending and receiving, he can take in only the lack of peace. Thus, our words can be hollow. In the inner part of the shell, the meaning is often different than what the external word says. Then the external is nothing more than illusion. It is not filled, not vivified. The shell, the word, speaks of peace. The core of the word, the inner being, however, is lack of peace. It is not the shell that is significant, but the core. The whole of infinity is communication. If we merely seem to wish our neighbor peace, then in reality, we radiate our lack of peace to him. Through the communication principle of like receives like again and again, we can activate our neighbor's lack of peace with our sending potential and perhaps stimulate him to negative thoughts or to acts of violence. This means that in this case, we are the main culprits and burden ourselves accordingly, and our neighbor likewise incurs guilt. As a result of the principle of sending and receiving, which is the same as communication, we are bound to our neighbor, whom we have caused to sin. Thus, through our hypocritical greeting of peace, our neighbor can become even more discontent and unhappy. And we as well.

0: Ein weiterer Lehrsatz.
1: Another axiom from the great cosmic teachings of Jesus of Nazareth. As a human being, the truly wise one needs the language of the world to make himself understood. Despite the limitation of words, the wise one will address the whole, the all-encompassing law, God, in words such as health and peace. Then the eternal law, God, will prevail, which leaves every person their free will and guides them in such a way that it serves their soul and not solely the shell, the person.
2: We heard, despite the limitation of words, the wise one will address the whole, the all-encompassing law, God, in words such as health and peace. The whole, the all-encompassing law, God, is contained in everything, also in each word. He speaks the following analogously. Lord, your holy will alone is done in my neighbor and in everything. The wise one lives in this awareness, and this is what he radiates into what he addresses. When we wish our neighbor health, for example, then we should vivify the word, aware that, Lord, your holy will is done in my neighbor.
1: Christ warns us, the one who himself is ill and wishes health to his neighbor addresses, in turn, only the illness in his neighbor and perhaps those aspects that are in accord with his own illness. Because what goes out from him will go back into him and possibly into his neighbor, in whom the same or like symptoms of illness are found. This takes place according to the law, like draws to like and intensifies itself.
2: So the one who is ill himself and does not examine and fight against the symptoms of the illness and wishes his neighbor health, merely addresses the illness in his neighbor and possibly those aspects that correspond to his own illness, because his conscious mind and subconscious are filled with thoughts of illness. Our human feelings, sensations, thoughts, words, and actions, to which our illness, our worries, and hardships also belong, are our personal legacy, that is, what we have acquired for ourselves. We radiate or emit this. The one who is receptive to this takes it in and moves it in himself. Since no energy is lost, no thought or word is lost either, because everything is energy. This negative energy can, according to the law of plasma, enter the person to whom we emit and in whom the same or like things exist. The shadowed person lives in his plasma. The plasma that surrounds us is our aura, also called corona. It corresponds to our present radiation picture. Our plasma, our aura, radiates only what we have entered in our soul. This vibrates in us. It goes out from us, and we attract what corresponds to it. Thus, we are ourselves the programmers of the sinful, the lack of peace, the disharmony, and the illness. Via sending and receiving, we are thus in constant communication with what we have stored in our soul. Only what is in our memory bank is our human potential of recognition. We can neither think nor speak beyond this, unless by conquering ourselves and clearing things up with the transforming power of the Christ of God, we have already opened spheres of our spiritual consciousness. When we wish our neighbor health and we are ill ourselves, what is in our memory bank? Health or illness? Since illness is in our memory bank, we also radiate this consciousness, illness. If we use the word health and do not ourselves make an effort to clear up with Christ the causes that led to our illness, that is, our sinfulness, our wrongdoing, then the word health is merely a shell. However, the aspects of our illness are active in this shell. Consequently, we radiate these characteristics and radiate them toward our neighbor. Through this, we can possibly touch or stir up some things in our neighbor, which then come into movement in him. It can be the same or similar human, that is, sinful aspects, which may cause him pain if the same or similar aspects are in him, that is, the condition for a same or like illness or indisposition. With our wrongdoing, we can thus even have an effect on the illness of our neighbor. We know that every thought and also every word presses to be actualized. If we pass on aspects of our illness by radiating them to our neighbor, then our word or our thought wants to be actualized. On the one hand, it actualizes itself in us by intensifying aspects of the illness in us. On the other hand, it radiates into our neighbor and intensifies the illness or indisposition in him, if our neighbor is receptive for this. But if we are already earnestly striving to clear up with the power of the Christ of God the aspects of humanness that are behind the disturbance in our health, then God's will takes place in us. In our wish for our neighbor's health, we could now likewise consciously address the will of God, His law. For example, Lord, Your will is done in us and in our neighbor. then the law of God will become increasingly effective in us and will point out to us those aspects in which our thinking and acting is not yet in accordance with the divine will.
0: Weiter sagt uns Christus.
1: Christ also said to us, "The one who wishes his neighbor peace and is without peace himself may intensify in his neighbor the aspects that lack peace, if his neighbor is without peace, because like always stimulates like and wants to be fulfilled. The one who wishes love to his neighbor and is himself without love may strengthen the lack of love in his neighbor, who is still without love, because like always draws to like and wants to be fulfilled. Again, according to the law, like draws to like and intensifies itself."
3: Before we reden, sollen wir denken.
2: Before we speak, we should think. Words can often no longer be taken back as quickly as thoughts can, because spoken words go into our neighbor more quickly than thoughts do. Although thoughts cannot be heard, they are still registered by the subconscious of the person and by his soul. The one addressed does not become aware of them so quickly. For us, this means that the one who, with the power of the Christ of God, rectifies his negative thoughts in time, nullifies, as it were, the created cause in his soul and in his plasma, as well as in his neighbor's soul and plasma. On the other hand, spoken words can stir up and inflame much in a moment. The one who feels injured by this and does not forgive holds this against the perpetrator and may not forgive him for a long time. The perpetrator and the one affected are tied to each other through this.
1: I continue reading in the book The Great Cosmic Teachings of Jesus of Nazareth to his apostles and disciples who could understand them. Recognize every feeling, every thought, every word, and every action is energy. What a person emits can become effective in his neighbor if the same or like things are in the neighbor. The same and like things return to the person who emitted, because the one who emits will receive. The one who wishes health and peace to his neighbor and is himself ill in soul or body, or does not have peace in himself, by not having actualized the eternal laws, influences the illness and the lack of peace in his neighbor and intensifies these, because he did not let his wishes for peace and recovery, which he offered to his neighbor, become active in himself. If you wish for your neighbor what you yourself have not yet fulfilled, for example, the pure, the noble, the beautiful, and the good, it will not reach his inner being, because it is not vivified by you. Or the surface, the appearance, his base ego takes it in and feels flattered and honored. And in this way, his base self, his base ego, is strengthened. Wish your neighbor only what you have in and on you, that is, what is actualized and thus vivified, and address the whole of the eternal law in everything. Since everything is contained in all things, affirm the whole law, God, in your wishes for your neighbor. Do not look only at the surface, at what should take place on your neighbor's body or in his surroundings. Remember that the salvation of the soul is the decisive factor and that the pure spiritual body is, in turn, the whole law. What the pure one wishes for his neighbor, that which he himself fulfills, comes from the innermost part of his temple and goes into his neighbor's temple. He carries, so to speak, the fruits of the eternal law into his neighbor's temple, because he brings the eternal law to his neighbor as a gift of love, which in turn is the law itself. Thus, do not wish your neighbor details from the eternal law, otherwise you address in him and in yourself only parts of the eternal law. With this, you let all other facets of the eternal law lie fallow. This means that you would be satisfied with some facets, and through this, you bear witness to your impureness and open the gates to the impure so that it can ensnare you. Even if you address only a certain area of matter, place in it the whole. That is the true life. That is living in the eternal law, God.
2: The language of the being is the law, which says, everything is contained in all things. Perfection is the expression of God. This way of speaking is completely new to us. If we want to make this language our own, then we have to completely change our way of thinking. The one who wants to enter this high consciousness can practice it. If we practice speaking the language of the law, the language of the whole, we will be raised by the high, eternal vibration of God. The result is inner security, clarity, and awareness of God. The ifs and buts, the it could be, perhaps, or not yet, maybe later, will fall away from us. Because we speak the language of the eternal law. Since we affirm the eternal law, the whole, in each word, and strive to fulfill this, then the will of the Lord is done, and not our self-will. We should wish our neighbor only the divine aspects that we have actualized, that is, what is vivified. Then we address the whole eternal law in everything. The one who practices this cosmic language will very quickly recognize in himself what he still needs to actualize. The one who discards this and no longer does it will become a master of the universal cosmic language, which is an expression of the opened spiritual consciousness. The whole eternal law is in everything that we think, speak, and do. When we hold conversations, no matter of what kind, problem conversations as well, we should realize again and again that the entire law is in everything, and the entire law wants to be effective in everything according to the eternal free will. In every conversation, the one who practices this universal, that is, cosmic language, will address the whole law, which then also helps him to think and speak from the law of God and to find the lawful solution in the problems.
3: Erstellen wir einen Plan für den Tag.
2: When we make a plan for the day, for the week, the month, then in the plan, we address the entire eternal law by turning our plan over to the eternal, holy will of God. Then the eternal law is effective because we let the will of God be effective. However, we should not remain passive, but should keep our plan in our inner being and activate it through our daily activity. If our life on earth is lawful activity, that is, lawful action, then we feel the reaction in our everyday life as well as on our body. It shows itself in our feeling, thinking, speaking, and acting, in our planning, in everything we do. Summarized, the following can be said. According to the principle of sending and receiving, the following holds true. The content of what we feel, think, speak and do, also of what we wish our neighbor, is always ourselves. Even when we embellish many things, veiling them with many nice words, the content of what we have embellished is decisive. It is ourselves. What is embellished is merely the shell. The content is significant. What we think and feel, including all our secrets, is solely ourselves. If we want to recognize ourselves, then we should not look at the shell, but at the content. This shows us who we are and what our plasma, our aura contains. The true life is living in the eternal law, God. The law, God, is omnipresent, eternal being. The omnipresent, eternal law, God, is also contained in the causal law, in the law of sowing and reaping. It behooves the person to do the task of clearing up his human aspects and of activating the divine law by actualizing it. If our human aspects no longer determine our deeds and actions, then we live spiritually. If we no longer think sinfully, then we think divinely, for there are only two laws, the divine law and the causal law, the law of sowing and reaping. If we no longer want to live in the causal law, that is, if we change our life, if we change our way of thinking, then we gradually grow into the absolute law. If we think the absolute law is hard to learn, then we should realize that we already bear it in ourselves and that it is merely covered by sin. Sooner or later, we have to get to know it again and reawaken it in ourselves. We do not have to actually learn it because we have already developed it in ourselves, namely, once in the pure being, in our eternal homeland, as our spiritual body built itself up from the mineral all the way to the filiation of God, according to the many principles of the divine law, and as we learned to activate the spiritual powers in us. Thus, we already have the eternal law in ourselves, the noble, the pure, the beautiful. It is the law of selfless love. In us is freedom. In us is kindness. In us are peace, dynamism, and joy. All these aspects of the divine law are a part of our eternal nature. In their totality, they are our spiritual heritage. To open this up again, that is, to grow into the law of God, we have to get out of the causal law, the law of sowing and reaping. If we become aware that a divine, pure, spiritual being is in us, then we will also strive to help it break through. When we listen to or read in the great cosmic teachings of Jesus of Nazareth, we are touched by the absolute law. Our eternal nature, our divine heritage, begins to vibrate. Then the desire to reawaken our true being grows more and more alive in us. Then we will clear up our human aspects each day and will no longer commit the sinful aspects, instead entering our divine heritage by becoming more and more selfless. This means that we cultivate selfless, noble feelings, sensations, thoughts, and words more and more. Our deeds become more and more divine.
0: Und mit diesen Worten,
1: dear listeners, with these words, we would like to take our leave of you for today with a warm greetings in God.

experience previously unknown insights into the makeup of creation and of the soul, revealed by Christ through the prophetess and emissary of God, Gabriele. Christ explains in detail the path of the soul, its way home from the earth, all the way to the Father's house. His words of revelation provide answers to many questions, for example, what does the soul need to recognize and learn on the individual levels? What is it like for a soul that has left its physical body while still young? What are the planets and the spiritual dwelling places in the soul realms like? And much more. This Christ revelation gives us insight into the meaning of our life on earth, as well as courage and confidence for the continuing life of our soul. God, our eternal Father, does not forsake us. Every soul is guided and taught according to its degree of maturity. The path of the soul back to the kingdom of

to perfection. Gabriele Publishing House, under the phone number 0049-9391-504-843 or online at gabriele-publishing-house.com.

0: Dear listeners, a warm greeting to a reading from the great work of Revelation. This is my word, Alpha and Omega, the Gospel of Jesus, the Christ revelation which true Christians the world over have come to know. This encompassing work goes way beyond the contents of the known Gospels and contains the authentic life, the thinking and activities of Jesus of Nazareth. He himself, the Christ of God, revealed details of his mighty presence in Jesus of Nazareth in our time, in the prophetic word given through his teaching prophetess and emissary, Gabriella. To this, he himself said, "I am the Christ of God, the way, the truth, and the life. I am the truth, and the truth which I am shines in countless facets into this world." We want to take some of these facets of truth and read them for you, dear listeners. From chapter 19, we will first read the words of a largely unknown gospel. These words are then explained, corrected, and deepened by Christ himself via the prophetic word of our time.
1: We begin by reading in the Gospel of Jesus with the title, Jesus Teaches About Prayer. As Jesus was praying on a mountain, some of his disciples came to him, and one of them said, "Lord, teach us how we should pray." And Jesus said to him, "When you pray, go into your quiet chamber, and when you have closed the door, pray to the Father who is above you and within you. And your Father, who also sees the outermost, will answer you openly. But when you are gathered and pray together, do not use vain repetitions, for your heavenly Father knows what you need before you have asked him. Therefore, you should pray like this. Our Father, you who are above us and within us, hallowed be your name. May your kingdom come to all in wisdom, love, and justice. Your will be done, as in heaven so on earth. Let us partake day by day of your holy bread, and give us the fruit of the living vine. And as you forgive us our trespasses, so may we forgive all those who trespass against us. Shower your goodness upon us, so that we may do the same to others. In the hour of temptation, deliver us from evil. For yours is the kingdom, the power and the glory, from eternity to eternity, now and forever. Amen."
0: Christ explains, corrects, and deepens the word. Formulated prayers, which are only repeated word for word, have little power, for they come from the mind and not from the heart. Casually spoken words are uninspired. They do not reach God in the innermost of the person, because he has not vivified them with a life from God. Intellectual prayers may lead the person even more astray, who has already lost his way through his incorrect way of thinking and living. The one who prays but behaves differently than what he says in his prayer falls into more burdens.

0: Therefore, you should pray from the heart. And when you say your prayers aloud, they should be vivified by the inner life, which I am. This is why it is important to pray from the heart only and not just speak the words. Therefore, you should not repeat formulated prayers word for word. Even the prayer written here should not be understood literally or repeated mechanically. Every prayer should be understood according to its essence, since the language of the heart is the language of the sensations of the soul. However, if the sensations of the heart, which are clothed in words, are taken literally by one's neighbor, they lose in meaning.
1: My own, who faithfully follow me, will find their way into the perfection of life more and more. Their prayers will then be the life in me, that is, the fulfillment of the eternal law. The kingdom of God, the life, has also come to the one who has opened the kingdom of God within himself and henceforth lives the life from God. Let us partake day by day of your holy bread and give us the fruit of the living vine. These words mean the inner life, the spirit, which also maintains the material body in the material substance. The meaning of the statement, "In the hour of temptation, deliver us from evil," is, "Lord, you lead us in time of temptation, so that we can find our way out of the labyrinth of the human ego and no longer be in bondage to the tempter, the evil."
0: We continue reading in the Gospel of Jesus, "And wherever there are seven gathered in my name, there I am in the midst of them. Yes, even if there are only three or two, and even when there is but one who prays in stillness, I am with that one. Raise the stone, and you will find me. Split the wood, and I am there. For in the fire and in the water, as well as in every form of life, God is manifest as its life and its substance." Christ explains, corrects, and deepens the word. Respect, cherish, and honor the creative power in all being. Behold, in the innermost part of his soul, every person bears all that is power and light. The spiritual body in the human being is the substance of all being, because God, the Eternal Father, has given every single one of his children everything as essence, as heritage. The Eternal Spirit is in all forms of life, and it also streams from all forms of life. When the person has consciously become the child of God, the omnipotence of God serves him through all forms of life, through the stone, wood, fire, and water, through flowers, grasses, plants, and animals. All heavenly bodies serve the one who lives in me, the Spirit of Truth. When the Creator power is able to permeate the created one, because his soul is full of light and power, then he is again consciously the child, the son or daughter of infinity, and has once again taken up the heritage, the all power.
1: The Spirit of the Christ of God continues to reveal the following. Each earthly day is a gift to the person so that he may recognize and find himself in it. The nature kingdoms offer themselves to man. Fire and water serve him, and the heavenly bodies too, by day and by night. Realize how rich the day is for each individual. Every person who develops the inner wealth is rich. The one who is in communication with the Almighty, thus becoming the All-Power once again, is truly rich. God is omnipotent because he is omnipresent, and the pure being is the All-Power from him. It is divine. And the Lord said, if your brother has sinned in words 7 times a day and has repented 7 times a day, receive him. Then Simon asked him, 7 times a day? The Lord answered and said to him, and I say to you, also 7 times 7, for expressions of sin were found even in the prophets after they were anointed by the Holy Spirit.
0: Christ explains, corrects, and deepens the word. Every emotion or expression that is supposed to show a person his limits, but does not flow from the fire of the Holy Spirit, and therefore does not come from God's love, earnestness and power, is not in and from the Spirit, but from the human being, and is sin. Therefore, watch that what you say flows from the fire of the Holy Spirit. And even though what you say is earnest and shakes up the person, it still has to be spoken out of selfless love and divine earnestness. Everything else is against the Holy Spirit. This applies to all men, whether they strive toward God or not, or even when they have been called, like prophets, for example. And may the following words also be said to you. If a true prophet who has been called by God and has submitted to his will is tormented and involved in activities by his fellow man until the substance of his inner strength is affected, he receives additional energy from God. If in this situation he becomes annoyed about the non-actualization or non-fulfillment or negative actions of his fellow man, which took place despite his knowing better, then he receives this additional energy, which neutralizes in him what had happened out of this annoyance. For this did not come from a correspondence, but he had been drained of his strength.
1: Therefore, be considerate, kind and sympathetic, and friendly not only to your own kind, but also to every creature which is within your care. For you are as gods to them, whom they look up to in their need. Beware of anger, for many sin in anger, and repent of it when their anger is past. I, Christ, explain, correct, and deepen the word. The child of God is in the image of God Father, and is therefore in itself eternally creating power, for it bears in itself all the substances of the eternal power. They are all perfectly developed in it. For this reason, animals, plants, and stones look up to the image of God and want the unity with the fully matured beings from God, into whom the life that has taken on more and more form is spiritually developing higher. Therefore, feel the unity with each creature and with all stones and plants, and protect the life that is entrusted to you. Flowers and grasses are offerings from the hand of God. For this reason, take them for your own use only when their outer life is withering. And be careful to leave the roots in the ground. Take what sprouts from the roots, but only when the time has come for this form of life. And if you remove it with the roots, leave it lying in a shaded place so that the life may gradually withdraw in order to return to the primordial substance where all powers are united. Do everything in the right kind of love and with understanding, for everything lives. Never slaughter an animal for your personal use. Behold, nature, the life of creation, provides for you. The fruits of the fields, of the gardens and the forests should be sufficient for you. And never trample on life intentionally, neither that of the animals nor that of the plants. The one who intentionally tramples on life creates causes. It is as if he tramples on his own life, and he will suffer from it.
0: We continue reading from the Gospel of Jesus. A man whose hand was withered came to Jesus and said, Lord, I was a mason and earned my living with my hands. I implore you, restore my health to me so that I may not have to beg so shamefully for my bread. And Jesus healed him, saying, There is a house made without hands. See that you too dwell therein. Christ explains, corrects, and deepens the word. The man whose hand was withered in compliance with the law of sowing and reaping received back the life in his hand in order to be able to earn his living again. However, I gave him this lesson for his path through life. Enter into the house that is not built by human hands, into your inner being, for it is the temple of God. When a person does this, the power that he received from me continues to operate in him. If he does not do so, then what I granted him, the life in his hand, is given to him only temporarily. The one who continues to sin in spite of this gift of life takes back what I had removed, for then it was only postponed. God gives. What the person then makes of it is at the discretion of the soul and the person alone. The person received from the eternal law the advice to sin no more and to enter into the temple of his inner being. And so he is no longer unknowing. The knowing person then bears responsibility for what he knows. Dear listeners, this was a reading from the great work of Revelation. This is my word, Alpha and Omega, the Gospel of Jesus, the Christ revelation which true Christians the world over have come to know. Thank you for being with us today, and we will be glad to greet you again to a new reading. For today, we may take our leave of you. Goodbye, and greetings in God.

Jesus of Nazareth loved the animals and campaigned for them. He, the Christ of God, unmistakably says today through the mouth of a prophet, "Human beings shall deliberately kill neither people nor animals, nor slaughter them for consumption, because as creatures of God, they are their second neighbors. Learn the truth about the teachings of Jesus of Nazareth, also about how he treated animals. Read the great Christ revelation. This is my word, Alpha and Omega, given through Gabriele, the teaching prophetess and emissary of God in our time. Order from Gabriele Publishing House under the phone number 0049-9391-504-843 or online at gabriele-publishing-house.com.

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1: From many places come urgent requests to pray for Mother Earth and for all life forms.
0: Und für alle Lebensformen zu beten. Es hieß, so viel hat uns Christus.
1: They said, Christ has given us so much recently. Healing, help, support in every need. Today, we should think of Mother Earth with all her life forms so that we feel what unity, what life means.
0: Liebe Brüder, liebe Schwestern,
1: dear brothers, dear sisters, great is the mighty eternal Spirit. He streams throughout infinity. He streams throughout time and space. He, the great mighty Spirit, is omnipresent and thus in every component of matter.
0: Vor unserem inneren Auge entsteht
1: before our inner eye
0: Erde.
1: Emerges the mighty dwelling
0: die
1: planet Earth.
0: Ist die Mutter
1: the Earth
0: der Menschen,
1: is
0: der
1: the mother of human beings, of the animals
0: mit den
1: and plants.
0: Elementen in Verbindung.
1: Together with the elements, she gives food. She gives water. She gives what plants, people, and animals need. Let us focus our thoughts on the Mother Earth. Let us ask the mighty Creator Spirit that He may vivify our prayer thoughts and let us feel what unity means.
0: Unsere Gebetsgedanken gebündelt.
1: Our prayer thoughts concentrated in a stream of light, we direct to Mother Earth. We direct the stream of light into the earth. We direct the stream of light around the planet Earth. Indeed, we are completely still and feel how the mighty planet, the Mother Earth, our provider, pulsates in us.
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0: Groß bist du, allmächtiger, ewiger Geist.
1: 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We feel the unity and pray for all minerals that bear within the Creator life and are linked with us.
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1: Great, almighty, wise, eternal Spirit. You are the All-Love, which is reflected in every plant species. You love each planet. You love the Mother Earth. You love each mineral. You love every little plant, every mighty tree, every bush, every little flower. Great Spirit, we are your sons and daughters. We are human beings. In prayer, let us feel what unity means.
0: So bündeln wir.
1: Thus, we focus our thoughts and ask you, O mighty Creator God, to fill them with your holy light.
0: Ein mächtiger Strom,
1: a mighty stream, flows to the nature kingdoms. Mother Earth senses that people are thinking of her. Every little plant senses the power of the cosmos, the All. And we sense what unity means. So, dear brothers and sisters, let the prayer stream flow and feel into the mighty power that signals the unity. Together, let us pray for our animal brothers and sisters.
0: Vor unserem inneren Auge.
1: Before our inner eyes, we see the animals tied up in the barns. They are called slaughter animals. O great Spirit of Love,
0: fülle unsere Gedanken,
1: fill our thoughts with your light, which we direct to our animal brothers and sisters that stand tied up, that are crammed together in confining barns. Let us sense how they feel. For as it is with us, they experience suffering, joy, freedom, and happiness. As we do, they also experience love and indifference
0: und Gleichgültigkeit. Großer Geist.
1: Great Spirit,
0: unsere Gebetsgedanken,
1: our prayer thoughts flow to our animal brothers and sisters.
0: Vater Gott,
1: Father God, We think of our human brothers and sisters, of the farmers who keep these animals. Fill our thoughts with your light. We direct them to these farmers. May their conscience be stimulated so that they reflect about what they are doing. Great, mighty Creator Father, great God of infinity, many animals of the woods and fields are cold because it has been raining for weeks. They hardly have a dry shelter. Creator God, touch the hearts of the people that they may help to build shelters for the animals in the woods and fields because it is raining and raining. The fall season hardly has a roof of leaves, and the animals are very, very wet. O Lord, you are the great power of love. In prayer, we ask you, strengthen us so that we help and pray over and over again so that ever more people are willing to give the animals a shelter in the woods, on the fields, because it is raining and it will rain more and more. O Lord, you great God, in prayer let us feel what our animal brothers and sisters need. Let us stand together. Help by the strength of your spirit and pray by the strength of your spirit. Thus, we direct our prayer thoughts filled with your power to people who can make it possible to help, to the animals, that they are strengthened by your love, by your power. Protect them, O Lord. Together, let us also pray for the animals of the air and for the animals in the waters. Let us think of the oil disasters. Countless animals suffer. Countless animals die an agonizing death. O Great Spirit, take their part rays and their part souls into your kind hands. In prayer, we want to think of all the animals of the air and of the waters and feel the unity in our hearts, the communion with them. We also want to think of our human brothers and sisters who are hunters, who roam through fields and woods to kill animals. O great God, you are the life. You have given the breath to human being and animal. No human being has the right to take the breath from a person or an animal, nor does a hunter, even if he believes he has to keep order in the woods and fields. You are the order, and you know how to direct your animal world. Lord, in prayer, we think of the hunters. Our prayers prompt the hunter's conscience so that they sense that animals need more habitats. Animals live. Animals have their breath from you, and you are the order. Christ, you love us human beings. You love the animals. Oh, please, come soon and deliver all of the Mother Earth from this servitude which comes from people. In prayer, we set the hunters aglow. We touch their conscience. Great Spirit of Infinity, in prayer, which is filled with your power, we think of the four elements, which are out of order because we have intervened in the life, in the communication between earth and the elements. O Lord, let us all recognize all people that the Mother Earth, which is in communication with the elements, can only give strength, life, and food when she becomes healthy. Therefore, we want to direct our prayer thoughts to all people, so that ever more awaken and understand what unity means, and that human beings can live only when the Mother Earth becomes healthy. Great, mighty Creator God, where heart prayers are flowing, you are consciously present. We have brought you many, many concerns, but we were privileged to receive even more, to sense your presence, the fine sensation that you flow through us and fill our prayers. Great God, we, your children, Your sons and daughters have prayed and pray. And we thank you with all our hearts that you have heard our prayers and hear them. But we also thank you for the divine beings and the nature beings that are in service of the Mother Earth, of all life on and in her, that care for every little animal, that are with every plant, that interweave the mineral streams with power and light, and support the Mother Earth. They are present everywhere to help, to serve every living being with your power. We thank you with all our heart. And we human beings, who are the sons and daughters of God, want to firmly resolve to nurture the unity with all life forms in prayer and in vigorous thoughts and actions. We thank the Great Spirit and those serving, which invisibly prevail, which serve, which help, which support and heal.